0: 5-0 in favor of Atwater here in the bottom of the fourth. As Kingery right back. That pitch fouled into the netting right in front of us. Evens it up at 1-1.
1: Well, thank Regal again. Thank you for the netting.
0: Does Ribby, Bucko, whoever decided that netting was necessary here, we very much appreciate it. 1-1 pitch, little cue shot up the middle. Ooh. That'll be fielded right at the bag at second, safe at second base. Interesting play.
2: Ooh.
0: The second baseman, Regan Elton, tried fielding and stepping on the bag at the same time. He was unable to do so. So it's a fielder's choice for Danielson. And the inning extends as Magnuson just beat him there, Randy.
1: Yeah, just beat him there.
0: So two on, two out, a walk and a fielder's choice, Jet Salonik into the batter's box.
1: And, you know, that'd be debatable. I mean, it could be ruled an infield single, too.
0: But he went to the bag is the only reason I said fielder's choice. If he would have went straight to first and he beat it out, I'd say infield single. But he went to second, then went to first. As the one-strike pitch, that is outside for a ball to Jet Salonik to even it up at 1-1. 1-1 the count. At second base, Magnuson, great hustle by him, beating Elton to the bag. 1-1 pitch, swing and a miss. Now 1-2. When you managed Roscoe, did anyone ask for number 99?
1: Never.
0: No?
1: Never. Never heard that request.
0: 1-2 the count. Jet wearing number 99. Two-strike pitch, a little chopper. Kingery's going to field this one. Fields, throws, and pitches around. The two-out walk and fielder's choice. That does it for New London in the fourth. No runs on no hits. There are no errors. Two runners left on base. They have now left the man on base in every inning, and two of them here in the fourth. 5-0 our score after four innings on the Stearns County Corn Growers scoreboard. We are on to the fifth in 1 minute. Right here on your home for Region 8C, KASM.
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0: We played four here in Regal for game number 1 of 13 on the tournament, game 1 of 8 on the weekend, and game 1 of 2 on the night. It's maintenance inning as the Eagles are out there grooming the infield for the Chuckers in the fifth. It'll be 6-7-8 as John Broman will lead things off. Caden Hansen still on the mound for New London Spicer. As they're just getting the rakes off the field. Love the region pageantry, Randy. You would never see that in a regular season game or a playoff game, and then you get to regions, and we'll see that every game. Broman, Beam, and Jonas Morrison due up for Atwater here. Again, that's 6, 7, and 8. In their batting order, Hansen's first offering, that's lifted in the air to right field. Over, still going over, and on the run making the catch is Jet Salonik, F9 for an efficient out number one.
1: Broman aiming for that right field line, and wind kept pushing it back to the right fielder Salonik.
0: He's got a lot of territory. There's a lot of real estate down that right field corner.
1: You look at a left-handed hitter now, how much he's playing off the line.
0: Jackson Beam reached on an air and struck out. He looks at a strike right here from Caden Hansen. 3-1 Three in the third, two in the fourth for Atwater. Carson McCain, three RBIs. One in the third, two in the fourth. Little chopper to second base right here. Fielded by Logan Fogarly. As Fogarly flips it over to Jake Rambo, 4-3 for out number two. So two away. Well, you get these guys who throw hard, Randy. We've seen some soft contact, soft choppers. Infielder's got to be coming in hot a lot here tonight.
1: Yeah.
0: Jonas Morrison into the batter's box. First pitch, that's not soft. Hits that one on a line. Drops in front of the right fielder, Jet Salonik, for a two-out knock right there for Jonas Morrison.
1: Hanson hasn't had a 1-2-3 inning yet, and he had himself set up for that, but Morrison says no way. Single to right.
0: We haven't had a 1-2-3 all night.
1: No.
0: With arguably two of the top three pitchers in the tournament. Regan Elton, 9-hitter to the plate. First pitch buzzes the outside corner for a strike. One strike the count. Caden Sett right at the lettering. One strike pitch down and away. Gobbled up nicely on the backhand by Braden Fogarly. Evens us up at 1-1.
1: The Silver Streaks are in the house.
0: Good. I was hoping they'd make it. Pickoff attempt again. The 12-mile-an-hour bocce ball shot right there from Caden Hanson. 1-1 offering, that's fouled out of play, 1-2. Do you think he's one of those guys that has a tough time taking some off? Like it's either all or I got to punt it over there?
1: He doesn't
0: want to throw 82 to Rambo?
1: Yep.
0: So just give him the sky hook. 1-2 pitch, swing and a miss. Out on strikes is Regan Elton for out number three. And for Hanson, strikeout number five. That does it for Atwater in the fifth. No runs a hit, no errors. A runner left. We've played four and a half. Stearns County Corn Grower scoreboard has Atwater 5, New London Spicer 0. Bottom 5 in a minute with Kirby and Randy here on Chasm.
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0: Bottom of the fifth here at Beyer Field in Regal. 9-1-2 due up for New London Spicer. Runs, they got some work to do.
1: They do.
0: Trailing by five.
1: You know, Atwater's made very good work of their six hits, Kirby, to score five runs on six hits. But the Twins have had a couple errors behind.
0: First offering from Kingery, bouncing up there to Braden Foggerly. Braden flew out to second baseman Regan Elton. First out back in the third inning. Fresh baseball for Josh Kingery. Catcher Strauman and umpire Eggert ready to go. This pitch lifted down the right field line. That ball will twist foul for strike one on Braden Foggerly. New London Spicer, Randy, region champions a couple times in formerly Region 15C. Pitch in there for a strike. Backdoor bender now 1-2. They were the champs in 2012, champs in 2015. Solid squads back then. Rambos, Danielsons, Kevin Soiney. Unable to check his swing right there is Braden Foggerly. He goes down swinging for out number one. Pitch was low, and he runs unable to hold up right there. Punch out.
1: I think he was still miffed by that last strike call, and then not really sure of himself at the plate.
0: If you're not ready to hit against this guy, as quick as he works and as hard as he throws, he might be walking back to the dugout a lot. Swing and a miss for a strike, top of the order, Jordan Ellingson. Next pitch right in there at the knees as well for a strike. Look at that. I can't even make a comment. He's already up 0-2.
1: Exactly.
0: And here he comes again. Josh Kingery rocks and fires. Two-strike pitch, fouled to the netting. Stays put at 0-2. That was his second strikeout, Randy?
1: Yes, just two strikeouts. And a walk.
0: Yep. He's up 0-2. Nobody on, one away. Atwater by five in the fifth. Off-speed pitch. Barely getting a piece of it is Ellingson, but he does stay alive.
1: Strauman just about had that one, too. Just went off his glove.
0: That's such a crapshoot for a catcher on those foul tips.
1: Yeah.
0: I mean, where you it ends up in your glove or palm or wrist.
1: You're right.
0: Two-strike pitch. Kind of lulled him to sleep with his delivery right there and able to roll one right up the gut is Jordan Ellingson. Stayed back on it. And just a beautiful diamond cutter right up the chute for a one-out single.
1: Nice piece of hitting. It's almost like the Twins get a runner on, though, with a base hit, Kirby, and he gets tougher on the mound.
0: One of those guys.
1: Yeah, one of them guys. Put a guy on base, and you want to see the tough.
0: Here it comes,
1: Yeah, the tough Kingery, you're going to see, Josh.
0: First pitch to Johnson, hit on the ground, right at the chest of the third baseman to second for one, relay to first, in time, safe at first base. Nice play at third by Jack Peterson, getting the lead runner Ellingson for out number two, the return back to first base from Elton over to Broman, not in time, and the inning will extend.
1: Peterson's throw high.
0: Was?
1: Yep, so he had to go up and get it and then come down. That probably was the difference there, Kirk.
0: So two away, three-hitter Caden Hansen up. First offering, that's hit down the third baseline and fair. Tucked right inside that left field foul line, third baseline, and a two-out knock for Caden Hansen. Boy, Randy, you could tell that was fair. are you sitting right on the line?
1: Right on the line, yeah. I'll make that call all night.
0: Yeah, if Bryce ever needs help.
1: No, I know. Look up at me.
0: That was fair. So two on now with two away.
1: Bryce has got the eye up here. He gave Kirby that little before the game, that little thumbs up. Like, we're ready to go, man.
0: Bought my wife a vodka soda at Region 8C sponsor Corky's Bar in Richmond on her birthday a couple weeks ago. So I think that was a little friendly nod right there. One ball, the count to Ederman. As the lefty Kingery, two men on, two men out. This pitch is missing down and away. Good time to hit right here if you're Sam Ederman, but you got a nasty lefty, and you're a lefty swinger as well. 2-0. Two-out little rally right here for New London Spicer. 2-0 pitch, that's on the corner for a strike. Took a little off, hit a spot, counts 2-1.
1: Boy, are they giving him the left field line or what?
0: Notice that, especially a team that's done a very good job of taking those outside pitches the other way. Squeeze. Rumbles one into that corner, Randy. He could put two on the board here.
1: Run for a little bit.
0: 2-1 the count. Time called at home by Ederman. Yeah, Sam's back in there. Kingery the sign from Straumann. Lefty's pitch, check swing, foul, and it's 2-2. Ederman out of the box saying, son of a, that is not how I saw that going.
1: No.
0: So 2-2. Runner at second base is Johnson at first. Hansen, good speed on the pads for the Twins. 2-2 pitch runs inside. Will fill it up at 3-2. So those fast runners will get an opportunity to take off early here. 3-2 the count. 5-0 Atwater for now. Lefty-lefty matchup. Kingery set. Payoff pitch. In there. Strike three. Clips that outside corner. Ederman goes down looking. The Twins strand a pair. Strikeout number three on the evening for Josh Kingery. No runs on two hits. There were no Atwater errors. Two runners left on base again for New London Spicer. We've played

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0: Top of the sixth, top of the order right here for the opening game of Region 8C. 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David Kingery looks at a strike, top of the sixth, top of the order. Rambo Incorporated, Meyer Grove Gas and Grocery, Painesville Farmers Union Co-op, Central Minnesota Realty, swing and a miss right there from Kingery. He's in a hole at 0-2. Bison Ready Mix, North American Insurance Agency, Kramer Lumber True Value Melrose, Sportsman's Den Lake Henry, Albany Chrysler Center, BNS Excavating, Pep's Pork, Rural Spring Hill, El Rosa Grain and Feed, or El Rosa Company. Bringing you our region broadcast. Be nice to those fine businesses. Without them, Randy and I are just in the crowd drinking blue cans all region long. 1-2, the count here to David Kingery.
3: Gets the lead off for third time tonight.
0: Swing and a miss. He's out on strikes for out number one. 6 punch outs now for Caden Hansen. That had some zip.
3: Dip. A little pop.
0: So one away. Brody Straumann to the plate. Hansen's first offering. Swing and a miss right there. Healthy hack at that one by Brody.
3: They're feeding him a healthy supply of breaking balls, Kirby. And he is way out in front of them.
0: Deep breath for Hansen. One strike pitch. There's an eye-high heater that he swings through, and he's in a hole at 0-2. 3 in the third, 2 in the fourth for Atwater. So we're only scoring here. Hansen's two-strike pitch. Bender through the left-handed batter's box. Moves our count to 1-2. Stroman thus far struck out looking, hit by a pitch, and struck out. 0-2 with 2 Ks. This pitch has popped up. Foul and out of play. Gorgeous evening.
3: Second time he's bounced it back to him.
0: Is that Bryce or was that Foggerly?
3: Foggerly.
0: Foggerly. Are you familiar with if I made a Rubik reference, Randy?
3: Major League 2? Oh, yeah.
0: Couldn't throw the ball?
3: Yep.
0: Hansen's 1-2 pitch. That'll go through the lefty box again. Evens it up at 2-2. Foggerly hits him in the shoulder this time. 2-2 the count. One away. Nobody on for Atwater here. Top of the sixth inning. This pitch is popped up. Backing out of play. 2-2 again. Winner of this one will get the winner of the next one tomorrow night at 6 o'clock with our region's first state tournament berth on the line. Hansen's 2-2. In there. Strike 3. Clips that inside corner. Straumann goes down looking for the second time, striking out for the third time. 7 strikeouts now for Caden Hansen and 2 away. Just clipping that inside corner. So a swinging strikeout and a looking strikeout. And here comes Josh Kingery with the bases empty, just the way the Twins like it. as Hansen's first offering popped up foul and out of play. One strike the count. Hansen has thrown every pitch for New London Spicer here tonight through 5 2/3. Right-hander's one strike pitch bounces up there, evens it up at 1-1. One and one the count. I guarantee you throughout the tournament, Randy, there will be a wild pitch that a guy's out at home plate.
3: Yeah.
0: With a backstop at this depth.
3: Yep.
0: Someone's going to go, and there's going to either be a ball come right back to him off that pad or the brick, and he'll be out on a wild pitch. 2-1 the count now to Josh Kingery. Scored two runs, one of which on an intentional walk, the other one on a single. He is 1-for-1 with a single, two runs scored, and two intentional walks.
3: I don't know, Josh, what he has for an on-base percentage this year, but I bet you it's pretty high.
0: Well, it's going up tonight.
3: Yep.
0: 2-1 the count. And it's Caden Hansen set. 2-1 pitch. He is outside for a ball now. 3-1. 3-1 the count to that big, strong left-handed swinging Josh Kingery. Base is empty. Two away here, top of the sixth inning, Atwater by 5. Hansen set. 3-1 pitch. Down for a ball. And he will be walked for the third time. This one is a traditional walk, though, Randy.
3: It is.
0: And a two-out base runner for the Chuckers.
3: Well, you always put somebody that's really good contact here behind him, and that's Carson McCain, Kirby, and he's had a good night so far.
0: Carson probably has seen a steady diet of strikes.
3: Exactly.
0: This summer, hitting behind Josh. Is this ball chopped on the ground towards third? Fielded on a nice short hop by third baseman Magnuson. Throw across is in time. You get him on the foot there? You were maybe blocked. Cleat him? Might have cleated him a little bit as Rambo looks over at McCain. 5-3, the putout to retire Carson. That does it for Atwater in the sixth. They score no runs on no hits. There were no errors. One runner left on base. We've played 5.5. 5-0 our score on the Stearns County Corn Growers Association scoreboard. Sixth inning in a minute right here on your home for Region 8C, KASM.
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0: Last half of the sixth here on your Friday nights. It'll be 5-6-7 for New London Spicer. That starts with Jake Rambo. Rambo, Hunter Magnuson, and Mike Danielson. New London Spicer trails by 5, but they're down to their final 12 outs with the bullet of Josh Kingery. Firing strike one right there to Rambo. Jake has bounced out to short and bounced out to Kingery himself. Kingery right back. Ooh. Oh, my. Ooh. As that will hit Jake Rambo.
3: Right in the lower leg.
0: Got him in the leg right there. And it wasn't an off-speed pitch.
3: There's not much meat down there. It's a lot of bone. It got him in the calf and the back of that leg, but
0: they're going to run for him. We got they got a huge team in New London. Running for him is number 26, and that is Ryland Schimmick. So Schimmick will run. Leadoff man on here for New London Spicer and Hunter Magnuson into the batter's box. So Kingery allowing the leadoff man to get on.

0: For the, is that the first time, Randy? Pitch missing for a ball to Magnuson. He's retired the leadoff man in the first five innings. Did not do so here. 1-0 pitch, hit on the ground towards short. David Kingery will field, step, throw, and a 6-3 double play. Beautiful placement right there for David Kingery. He fields, steps on the bag, and throws across to retire Schimmick, the runner, and Magnuson, and there's two dead.
1: Yeah, nice play by Kingery. Could tell he was going to take it the whole way, Kirby. Just his momentum was pulling him to second base. Stepped on the bag, and then a strong throw to first yet to get the speedy Magnuson.
0: Yeah, basically telling Elton, get out of here. Yeah. I got this one. Swing and a miss from Danielson for strike one.
1: I don't think they get to if he flips it.
0: No.
1: That exchange.
0: He gets all that energy and momentum going towards second like that. That's slam dunk for him. And, come on, shortstops love an unassisted double play. There's a shortstop listening in the left field corner of Ray Weber Field in St. Martin who's shaking his head yes right now as two strikes on Mike Danielson. As unable to check his swing. No, he did check his swing. Danielson holds up.
1: Wow.
0: I don't know about that one, Steve Hennin.
1: Wow.
0: Little grin on the face of Mike Danielson saying, hey.
1: And again, if the home plate umpire's watching the play, he's got to see that. It's,
0: 1-2 the count with two away. Three punch-outs on the evening for Kingery. As this one bounces up there again. Now 2-2. Boy, catcher Strowman, he's wore plenty of them back there tonight.
1: He has.
0: 2-2 the count. As Kingery set. Lefty rocks and fires. Base is empty. 2-2 pitch fouled to the netting. And the count remains at 2-2. Great crowd on hand, getting bigger as the evening progresses with the Farming and New Munich fans making their way here. As the 2-2 pitch chopped foul at home plate by Danielson.
1: Boy, he took something off of him. Danielson smirking back at Kingery. He's going, what's that? Just keep bringing me the heat, man.
0: The 2-2. This one skied over our head. And the count will remain at 2-2. So Kingery's thrown this guy like seven strikes right now.
1: Mm-hmm.
0: Lefty ready. 2-2 pitch. Down and away. Fills it up at 3-2. Turned it into a pretty good at-bat. Has Mike Danielson. No extra base hits on the evening of the five hits for New London Spicer. All singles. We only have one extra base hit on the night. That was a double for McCain as this ball is lifted into center field. That'll drop. A great at-bat for Mike Danielson.
1: Again.
0: Taking advantage right there and keeps the inning alive.
1: Yeah, he just worked the count. I think one other at-bat, Kirby, where he really worked the count. Seen a lot of pitches.
0: Bring Jet Salonik to the plate with two away. Jet with a fly out to short and a bounce out to Kingery. Thus far on the evening. Josh Sett. First pitch, swing and a miss. Tardy to the party right there is Big 9-9 as Kingery got the heater past him. Wind picking up again, coming in kind of crossed from right field foul pole to left as the one-strike pitch, Bryce Eggert deems in there at the letters. Twins across the chest. Josh Bell hit a home run, by the way, 4-2 Milwaukee. Pitch fouled back to the netting as count still 0-2.
1: Jet had the timing down on that pitch. The pitch prior to it called on the inside corner. He's going, no way am I going to hit that.
0: Kingery set. One man on. Two-strike pitch. Bounced up there. Another good job by Strowman behind the plate to gobble that one up. Keep Danielson put at first base.
1: Unbelievable. Yeah, Strowman really using that chest protector a lot, keeping that ball in front of him.
0: 1-2 the count. Man aboard. New London Spicer here in the sixth inning. This pitch is lifted foul down the right field line, and we'll do the 1-2 over again.
1: You know, you look at Kingery right now, Kirby, it doesn't appear like he's lost a lot of velocity, but this is like the third time through the order now. These guys have seen him enough that they're taking more pitches and making contact with more pitches.
0: Third time through, it's a good point. Opportunity to kind of file those things. You've seen it

0: night. You've seen it with the sun angle and stuff like that. 1-2 pitch, down and away, big time. Evens our count up at 2-2. Snap throw back to first, and Danielson back safely. Two and two the count. Two away man at first is Mike Danielson, had a two-out single. Center fielder Carson McCain shading towards right center. 2-2 pitch, that's hit in the air to left center. Back on the ball is Braulich. He will call and catch as Nolan Braulich making that catch in left center, and that'll do it for New London Spicer in the sixth. No runs, a hit, no errors. They've left another. We have played six complete. Stearns County Corn Growers scoreboard has Atwater 5, New London Spicer 0. Seventh inning in a minute right here on your home for Region 8C, Chasm Radio.
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2: 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Good luck and play ball.
0: Seventh inning here at Beyer Field in Regal, as it will be Jack Peterson, John Browman, and Jackson Beam due up for the Chuckers. That is 5-6-7 in the Atwater batting order. Still out there is Caden Hansen. We had heard that Jared Cortez, a drafty from Norby Lake Sunberg, was heating it up in the right field corner. But for now, the game is Hansen's. Caden's first offering, high for ball number one. Jack on the evening struck out looking, singled, and flew out to center field. As the right-hander Hansen, 1-0, that's down and away. Now 2-0.
3: Yeah, Hansen didn't like the way he landed there, Kirby. There's starting to be a big hole right at the bottom. Or the pitcher's play.
0: Oh, yeah. Pitch popped up, fouling out of play. Right over our heads.
3: As a pitcher, sometimes that works on your head where it's like, okay, I got to throw this pitch, but I want to land in that hole. So you're delivering and landing.
0: 2-1 then at the knees for a strike at 2-2. Then all of a sudden you're thinking about it.
3: Yeah,
0: and you're
3: exactly.
0: Throwing it all over the place.
3: Exactly.
0: Can't turn your brain off sometimes. Hansen doesn't like this baseball.
3: Not even to the umpire. He goes, that one's out.
0: And then Fargley bounces one right back at him. Here's that ball you didn't want.
3: Yeah.
0: Yeah, you didn't even let Bryce look at it. Like, oh, this one's going in our bucket. 2-2 the count. 5-0 Atwater here in the top of the seventh inning. Well, Friday night baseball, 2-2 pitch, off speed. Looped into short right center field. Coming on, making the catch, is the center fielder Nolan Johnson. F8 for out number one. Plays deep, but he comes in quickly, Randy, and makes the catch.
3: Yeah. He almost like it was like a golf swing, Kirby. That pitch was so far inside, he kind of looped it out to center field, you bet.
0: So leadoff man retired, John Browman. Broman, into the batter's box. Well, Randall, a Kalen Culpepper home run has cut the lead in half for Milwaukee, 4-3.
3: Wow.
0: Debut night for the Twins, number two
3: prospect.
0: Boy. Hit 500 more of them, buddy.
3: Yep.
0: All for us as the one-strike pitch missing low evens it up at 1-1. 1-1 the count. Hansen set.
3: Ooh.
0: Swing right back to the netting. Actually, that got the brick. Now, I suppose with the 6 o'clock start this evening, I know you got a lot of foot soldiers out there texting you updates, but I bet a lot of regions don't have two games tonight.
3: There's not a lot that I
0: just noticed. One, probably.
3: Yeah, and it's a lot probably of 7

0: 7:30
1: Yeah,
0: starts.
1: Just getting underway. Yeah. We appreciate any and all text updates. If you have Randy or I's number, big swing and a miss right there. Down and away by Broman. Gobbled up nicely by the catcher Foggerly. Flips it over to Rambo, who's back in the game at first base. Strikeout right there for out number two and punch out number eight for Caden Hansen. So two away. And that'll bring Jackson Beam to the plate. As Hansen's first pitch in there for a strike. One strike the count to Beam, who reached on an air, struck out, and bounced out. This pitch is lifted in the air to short left center field. That ball will drop. Still no 1-2-3 innings as a nice little soft serve to left center. Might have broke his bat, but a two-out knock for Jackson Beam, and the Chuckers' seventh continues.
2: Yeah, that did not sound good off the bat. But for Beam, good enough. Got himself a hit.
1: So two away and a runner aboard. Eight hitter Jonas Morris into the plate as he chops one off his front foot. One strike the count. Kyle Leeser texting me that Avon is leading 8-0 against St. Stephen in the fifth inning. So there are some games going on out there already. Thank you, KP. Best of luck to you and the Martins tomorrow night. Pickoff attempt, if that's what you want to call it. Back safely, amazingly, at first base is Beam.
2: Yeah, Rockford and Luxburg are playing as well right now. No score there.
1: One strike pitch down and away. Evens it up at 1-1. Where are they doing that region? Dassel?
2: Yes.
1: Dassel. There we go. Some sweet parks for regions this year. I know that Section B, I think that's, I shouldn't even guess. That's St. Martin, Loretto, and all of them. That's in Maple Lake. Pretty cool opportunity there. Cold Spring Springers are hosting their section. Of course, Avon. These are state tournament sites hosting regions, folks. It's not nothing. 1-2 the count here to Morrison as this pitch is hit in the air a long way to left center field. That ball is back and off the base of the fence. Beam is going to third. Kingery will wave him. There'll be no throw. It's a RBI two-out double for Jonas Morrison. Randy, that sounded pure off the bat.
2: It did. And again, it was almost the identical spot where the double by Carson McCain was hit earlier, Kirby, right by the 359 sign in left center field. Right at the base
1: right
2: of the fence.
1: Right at the base of the fence,
2: you
1: yeah.
2: You can see that dirt just kick up right on the fence.
1: Just sit there. The only spot was shade, basically, in the outfield.
2: Yeah.
1: So Atwater tacks on. They now lead 6-0. Regan Elton to the plate as he pitched in there for a strike. That was a two-strike, two-out tattoo job, Randy. Hit well. Right back, swing and a miss from Hansen, who had Elton guessing right there. And it's 0-2. 0-2 the count. That pitch is just off the plate for a ball to even it up at 1-2. 1-2 the count. As the right-hander set, 1-2 pitch in there, strike three. Regan Elton goes down looking for out number three, strikeout number nine, but it was a batter too late. Two-out RBI double for Jonas Morrison. Atwater adds another, scoring one run on two hits. There were no New London Spicer airs and one runner left on base. Stretch time here in Regal. After 6.5, the Stearns County Corn Growers scoreboard now reads Atwater 6, New London Spicer 0. Bottom of the seventh coming up in a minute right here on KASM.
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1: Bottom of the seventh, New London Spice are down six and down to their final nine outs as they'll start the seventh inning with Braden Foggerly. Then back to the top of the order, Jordan Ellingson and Nolan Johnson. As Foggerly steps in 0-for-2, Josh Kingery is ready. Lefty rocks and fires. First pitch of the inning, cut on and missed on an off-speed pitch right there. Four, strike one. Six on the board now for Atwater. Swing and a miss. 0-2 the count. As got him to chase twice pretty much right there. And if you're Foggerly, you're thinking, man, I'm swinging at the balls out of the zone. What am I going to do with the ones in the zone? I'm going to hit one into the air to right field. Right fielder on it. There is Jonas Morrison. He'll make the catch for out number one. Lineup flips back over to the top. Jordan Ellingson.
2: Those are tough at-bats for Foggerly. It just seems like he's a little bit overmatched there. Yeah.
1: Swinging, thinking he's going to come right at him, and then all of a sudden, oh, he threw me a ball. I figured he'd throw me strikes because I'm the nine-hitter. Top of the order, Ellingson popped up, fouling out of play. As Ellingson, thus far, bounced out to second, struck out and singled. One of the six New London Spicer hits. This pitch popped up softly, right side, coming on, diving, and making the catch.
2: Nice catch.
1: Is the first baseman, John Broman. You know, Runtz, I don't know that he was going to be able to get the speedy Ellingson if he let that ball drop, so he made the right play right there.
2: Absolutely. He had to go for it. All in.
1: Two quick ones. Bring Nolan Johnson to the plate. As Kingery's first offering. Foul at home plate for strike one. Nolan's been on base three times, two singles, and a fielder's choice, representing a third of his team's hits. Two away in the bottom of the seventh inning. Some throwing behind the Atwater dugout. As I don't see Bennett Evans in the dugout, it'd make me believe that's him throwing behind the dugout.
2: Could easily be. I think he was loosening up earlier.
1: 1-1 pitch is in at the knees for a strike. Moves our count to 1-2. Johnson steps out of the batter's box, composes himself, right back in. Josh Kingery is waiting for him. Lefty rocks and fires. 1-2 pitch. He checks his swing, and the pitch in the dirt right there, and it's 2-2. Steve Hennin's getting picked on over there, Randy.
2: Oh, yes, he is.
1: 2-2 the count to the two-hit Nolan Johnson. 2-2 pitch, off speed in there, strike three. It took us 14 innings, Randy, with two of the best three pitchers in the tournament. But we finally got a 1-2-3. No runs on no hits, no errors, nobody left on base. We've played seven. Stearns County Corn Grower scoreboard has Atwater six, New London Spicer nothing. On to the eighth with a pitching change, and we're going to do it with the Hall of Famer Randy Rothstein in 1 minute right here on Chasm Radio.
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2: Hey, welcome back. Eighth inning. here in Regal. Region 8C, Atwater holding on to a 6-0 lead. Pitching change for New London Spicer, Kirby Hemish.
1: I guess you have to throw hard if you're pitching in the County Line League. They bring in the bullet, Jared Cortez. Cortez, the draftee from Norway Lake Sunberg. Caden Hansen moves to second base.
2: As Cortez delivers to David Kingery, who leads it off again, fourth time tonight. Kingery, Brody Stroman, Josh Kingery, as David Kingery greets Cortez with a line shot right up the middle for a solid base hit.
1: Good evening, Jared. Here's the ball right back at you.
2: Yeah. Hit it with authority. Kingery's second hit tonight. He's now 2-for-4. Brody Stroman, the catcher, to the plate. Brody didn't like what he saw out of Hansen. He struck out 3 times, and he was hit by a pitch. Kingery, a threat to steal. Stroman takes a strike on the outside corner from Cortez and 0-1. Got to see Cortez throw in my game of the week here against Regal. And pitch for Norway Lake Sunberg. Here's a chop foul down the third baseline, and Stroman put it off his foot. So foul ball.
1: We got to be almost in double digits of foul balls off a foot here tonight, Randy.
2: It's a lot. It's a lot, and now Mike Kingery just allowing Brody Stroman to shake that off a little bit as he hit that very hard off his foot. That took a nice big hop to the third baseman, Magnuson. So Mike Kingery, Josh Kingery looking at it. Walk it off.
1: That's where, when you see it bounce that high, it couldn't have felt good.
2: No,
1: absolutely
2: not.
1: You were able to put that much on it to get it that high in the air. No, thank you.
2: No. Hey, there were some region games played last night already in Region 6. Litchfield beat Pearl Lake 12-3 last night in that Region 6. So Lux taking on Rockford tonight in Region 6 over in Dassel. Here's Stroman, a swing and a miss, strike two. No balls,
1: that's
2: two
1: three.
2: Strike.
1: That's strike three.
2: Oh, that is strike three. Okay, sorry about that.
1: Oh, you're cool.
2: First strikeout for Jared Cortez. That'll bring Josh Kingery to the plate. Brother David over at first. And Jared Cortez shaking off one sign from his catcher. Ready to go. Right-handers pitch, strike one. No balls, one strike to count. New Munich and Farming, they're waiting in the wings. Lined up along the right field fence. Watching this ball game. Pitch by Cortez. Ground ball second, double play ball. Flip to short for one. The relay to first. In time. 4-6-3, Twin Killen.
1: I get it.
2: Yeah, and that'll do it for the Checkers in the eighth. No runs, a hit, no errors, no one left on base. 7.5 in our books on your Stearns County Corn Grower scoreboard. It's Atwater 6 and New London Spicer nothing. We're back in a minute on KASM.
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0: New London Spicer coming in as the one seed out of the county line and set to face the Twins. Caden Hansen is Josh Kingery, and Hansen falls the first pitch off. And a 1-1, it'll be Hansen, Ederman, and Jake Rambo, the scheduled hitters here in the bottom of the eighth inning. Six runs, nine hits, no errors for the Atwater Chuckers as the pitch to Hansen outside a ball, and 1-1. No runs, six hits, two errors for New London Spicer. The 1-1 pitch, Hansen will follow this to the backstop, and the count now 1-2. More baseball tomorrow at 1 o'clock. And at 3:30, those are first-round games tomorrow.
1: Richmond Spring Hill, Starbuck El Rosa.
0: 1-2 pitch to Hansen, ground ball to third. Nice two-hopper over to third. Cross the diamond, the strong throw there by third baseman Carson McCain. And one out.
1: Josh Kingery has retired the leadoff batter 7 out of 8 innings.
0: That's stay ahead, pitch ahead, yeah, get that first out. That's big. Giving up 6 hits, just one inning where 2 hits occurred. That was back in the 5th inning. As Sam Ederman, the left-handed hitter at the plate, he's 0-for-3 tonight against Kingery. First pitch of ball, Ederman takes the pitch, lines it to left center field, right there for a base hit, and the 7th hit of the night off of Josh Kingery. That'll bring Jake Rambo to the plate. Jake is 0-for-2. Twins have tied it up against Milwaukee. 4-4. Here's Rambo. Fly ball. Shallow right field. Coming in a bit and making the catch out there in right field is Jonas Morrison. And 2 down. Just a lazy fly ball to right field.
1: I haven't seen too many hard hit outs. They've had some sharp singles,
0: yep,
1: but their outs have been have not been squared up.
0: No. And that's, Kingery's doing the job on the mound in that respect. Here's a foul tip. Or is it a swing and a miss?
1: Swing and a miss.
0: No foul tip by Hunter Magnuson, third baseman. And not able to find the ball is the catcher, Strawman, and on to second goes Sam Ederman. So base runner at second now for the Twins. 2 outs. 0-1 the count. Fly ball center field. It's got to come hard. Got to come hard. Dive. No make. As coming in to score will be Sam Ederman on the single by Hunter Magnuson to center field. He was playing extremely deep out there in Carson McCain and made a last-ditch effort to kind of dive and just couldn't come up with it.
1: I mean, playing with a 6-run lead, the other team's down to the final 4 outs, maybe a little no doubles. But, yeah, if he's at a more normal depth, Randy, he's able to deposit that one and keep the goose egg on the scoreboard.
0: Here's Mike Danielson, a swing and a miss, strike one, batting with 2 outs and 1 on, 1 run in here in the 8th inning. Danielson has seen his share of pitches tonight from Josh Kingery. The 0-1, swing and a miss, strike two, throw back to first. Back safely, Hunter Magnuson. Twins almost even in the hit column with the Chuckers.
1: Still don't have those big doubles.
0: No, and, I mean,
1: those errors hurt them too.
0: New London Spicer had a lot of walks in there. Swing and a miss, foul tip into the mitt of Strawman. That'll do it for Danielson and the Twins in the 8th. They come up with a run on 2 hits, no errors, and 1 left on base. Your Stearns County scoreboard reads, after 8 innings, Atwater 6, New London Spicer 1. We're back in a minute here on KASM Radio.
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1: Eight bells, 8 o'clock. We'll get a station ID coming up in our next break here as the Atwater Chuckers bat in the ninth inning. It's Carson McCain, Jack Peterson, and John Broman facing Jared Cortez. First pitch to McCain is a ball. There's a strike and 1-1. Ready on the mound. Cortez will hit McCain in the forearm. So a hit by pitch. And on to first goes Carson McCain.
2: That couldn't have felt good.
1: No. I know there were, maybe New London Spicer was thinking it got the bat first, but it looked like all forearm to me.
2: Been on base four times.
1: Yes, he has. Busy man has taken the first pitch is Jack Peterson. Fly ball left field. Caught out there by Twins left fielder Sam Ederman. Back into the infield. One pitch, one out there. Bring John Broman to the plate. Broman's been on base a couple times tonight. Walked back in the second. Reached on an error in the third. Six to one, your score. Big lead, and off he goes to second. Thrown out in time. And Carson McCain with the stolen base. Boy, he was off and running already when Cortez was kicking.
2: That was a good jump.
1: Yeah.
2: Read his move, didn't mix his looks up. And some smart base running by Carson.
1: The pitch to Broman, followed back and out of play in the count, one ball, one strike. Yeah, it was almost that, I remember the Pat Ilias move where he jumped around a little bit and just took off. And drove pitchers crazy.
2: Looked like a genius when it works for you, but when they hold that foot a little longer and you get picked off on that.
1: Broman squibs it back to Cortez, who's going to go to third. Now the hot box with McCain caught in it. Here's the throw to second. Cortez now has to cover, and he's going to run McCain down for the out. So Cortez alertly eyeing up that base runner between second and third and got McCain in a hot box, and out is Carson McCain. Reaching on a fielder's choice is Broman.
2: You got the players there, Randy, 1-5-4-1.
1: Thank you. Is that what it was?
2: Yeah, Cortez to over to third, back to second, then
1: back
2: to Cortez.
1: All right. Well, thank you, Kirby.
2: You bet, Randy.
1: At the plate, it's Jackson Beam.
2: I like those pitchers who go into that. You see guys over the years who just stand there?
1: Yeah. Base runner, Broman at first, Beam at the plate, 0-1, squib back to Cortez on the mound. He's going to run it to first base as Beam just kind of walks to the dugout. That'll be it. One unassisted. How many times you see that? One unassisted for the third out in the inning. Atwater, no runs, no hits, no errors, one left on base. We played 8.5 here at Beyer Field on your Stearns County Corn Growers scoreboard. It's Atwater 6, New London Spicer 1. We're back in 1 minute.
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1: Bottom of the ninth inning. At the plate, Jet Salonic. And Jet takes the first pitch for a strike from Josh Kingery. Kingery bounces one up to the plate and the count, one ball, one strike. The checkers three outs away from an appearance in the 6 o'clock game tomorrow night. Winner's bracket.
2: State tournament berth.
1: State tournament berth, as winner of this ball game takes on the winner of New Munich Farming, which is coming up next here on KASM. Salonic follows this one down the third baseline. Hey, that's coming back fair.
2: No way.
1: Picking it up and throwing to first is Kingery. It hit the grass line, and then it came back, and Salonic just stood at home plate, and very alert by Josh Kingery to pick it up and get Salonic out.
2: Just the English on that one.
1: Oh.
2: Hit the fringe and then worked its way right back, and Josh was just begging for that ball to come on that chalk line. Picks it up, throws the guy out by, 85 feet?
1: Yeah. Here's Braden Boggerly, the catcher, takes the first pitch for a called strike, and 0-1. No balls, one strike. Pitches inside, and 1-1.
2: I wonder if Jeff thought that hit his foot.
1: You know, that's a possibility. Or he thought it was going to get on the grass, get on the grass and stop. Followed by Boggerly at the plate and the count at 0-2 now. Yeah, what an awkward feeling, and he knew it was going through his head as soon as it hit that grass and started coming back.
2: Oh, no.
1: I'm done. I'm done.
2: Please stop spinning.
1: I know. 0-2 the count.
2: Who edged that line?
1: Pitch inside to Boggerly and the count at 1-2. One ball, two strikes. Leadoff man, Jordan Ellingson, waiting on deck for the Twins. There's a curveball, strike three, and Boggerly knew it. He was rung up on strikes. Strikeout number six for Mr. Kingery. This is a pitcher, Kirby, that, I mean, previous games through earlier in his career, he was striking out 15,
2: easy.
1: 16,
2: yeah.
1: 17.
2: Yeah, I mean, in like six
1: innings.
2: Isn't
1: it like a state tournament game when he was drafted?
2: At Bird Island, he had just a pile of strikeouts.
1: Yeah. At the plate, Jordan Ellingson. First pitch to Jordan, a ball, 1-0. Two outs for the Twins, nobody on. Ground ball up the middle. David Kingery's got it, and he boots it. It rolls up his arm, and the Twins have life with two outs.
2: Airless ball till right then, and Kingery, I don't know, maybe a medium hop with a play he's probably going to want back in the game right there, an opportunity, but rolls up his arm, and Spicer stays alive.
1: You bet. 6-1, Atwater with the lead, bottom of the ninth inning. Here's number two hitter, Nolan Johnson, who's 2-for-4 so far tonight. And Nolan will take a ball inside, 1-0. Kingery has walked one, hit one tonight. I don't know where his pitch count is right now, but I would say it's not real high.
2: Easily triple digits, though.
1: Yeah. Pitch ruled. Ball inside and 2-0. Two balls, no strikes. Going. And here's a base hit into a left field by Johnson. As Ellingson was going on the play, too, they weren't holding him, so he just took the base. And so first and second with two outs.
2: He's got three hits.
1: And Mike Kingery up to the plate, or up to the pitcher's mound, going to have a word with Josh and the entire infield.
2: Got 135 pitches. So
1: 135?
2: He did run it up there a little bit.
1: Well, Mike Danielson's probably got 20 of those.
2: I mean, he had 10 and one at bat, basically. So.
1: Yeah, winner, we mentioned, gets a ball game at 6 o'clock tomorrow night. The loser of this ball game is going to have to wait till 11 o'clock Sunday morning.
2: Yeah, they get the breakfast ball game against the loser the next one, too. So winners face winners on that half of the bracket. Losers face losers. Mike Kingery sticking with Josh Kingery after the visit.
1: Not a surprise.
2: Mm-mm.
1: Not a surprise right now, as you've got the number three hitter, Caden Hansen, stepping up to the plate. Hits even on the scoreboard, 9-9. As Josh Kingery comes home, pitch outside to Hansen, and 1-0. One ball, no strikes. Sam Enderman waiting on deck. Runners at first and second with two down. There's a fastball at the knees to Hansen, catching the inside corner, and the count 1-1. shadows. Mentioned them a little earlier on the warning track area. Now they're starting to cast their way across the field. And the pitch just a little bit low to Hansen in the count 2-1.
2: So he's pitching in a shadow.
1: Yeah.
2: There's a little, it comes into the light and then goes back into the shadow. And then by the time you're in the box, it's in the light
1: again. Yeah. 2-1 the count. Curveball. Bounced to third. Up within and across the diamond. 5-3 on the putout. Strong throw there by Jack Peterson. And that'll do it. No runs, a hit, one error, two left on base for the Twins in the ninth. Atwater goes on to defeat the New London Spicer Twins 6-0 on your Stearns County Corn Growers scoreboard. Let's do this. We'll take a minute timeout, put a wrap on this one, and come back and preview game number two tonight in 1 minute.
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1: Well, game number one of 13 has gone final tonight. Six runs, nine hits, one error for the Chuckers. They left 10 on base. One run, nine hits, two errors for New London Spicer. They left 10. The win, Josh Kingery tonight goes the distance as he strikes out six, walk one, hit one tonight. The loss will go to starter Caden Hansen, who went through the first seven. Kirby?
2: Yeah, you said it right there, runs. Same amount of hits, one difference in air, same amount of runners left on base, but New London wasn't able to cash in when they got guys on. Kingery got a little tougher with guys on base, as he is wont to do. Atwater took advantage, had the big two-run double there in the third inning off the bat of Carson McCain, had the double in the seventh inning, scored a couple in the fourth as well, and Atwater, you know, just opportunistic, basically.
1: Yeah.
2: Struck while the iron was hot. And they're staying on the top half of the bracket.
1: Yeah, exactly. And, you know, Atwater able to get to Hansen for those six runs. I think eight out of the nine hits coming off of Hansen. He walked five. There was a couple errors behind there. And, you know, that all kind of builds up, Kirby. And you look at the scoreboard, nine hits apiece. But there's other things that make up that game, too.
2: That stuff matters. Absolutely. Two hits for David Kingery. Two hits for Carson McCann, one of which being a double, and he had three RBIs on the night, two hits for Jonas Morrison. By the way, Josh Kingery was intentionally walked twice and walked once, scored two runs with a single. For the Twins, Nolan Johnson saw Kingery well. He had three hits tonight and two hits for Hunter Magnuson. So tomorrow night, Atwater, 6 o'clock, state tournament berth against the winner of New Munich and Farming, as New London Spicer will take on the loser of New Munich and Farming at 11 for our breakfast game on Sunday.
1: Righto, cheerio, here we go. We will let Oliver do his thing back at the station. We want to remind you, our sponsors for tonight, Lifestyle Lumber in St. Martin, Trapper's Pub and Grub and Farming, Plant Merch Market of Richmond, Albany and Richmond A&W, Queen Bee's Bar and Grill 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

0: 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Oliver, we'll let you play some music here for the next half hour or so. Back with game number 2, Farming and New Munich in a half hour. It's all yours, Oliver.
1: Awesome. Congrats to Atwater. We will see them soon. Let's take a quick look at your weather here. Your current temperature is at 71 degrees Fahrenheit outside your Chasm Studios here in Albany, Minnesota. Humidity is at 63%. We have no wind chill or wind right now. And the sun is planning on setting in a little over 15 minutes at 8:38 p.m. tonight. Let's take a quick look at your weather for these next couple days here, and we'll get into a little bit of music. It is tomorrow. Daytime highs approaching 81 under sunny skies. Winds becoming southwest 5 to 10 miles an hour. Tomorrow night, overnight lows approaching 62 under partly cloudy skies with a slight chance for scattered thunderstorms late. Winds turning south 5 to 10 miles an hour. Sunday, chance for scattered thunderstorms early, otherwise a mix of clouds and sun. Daytime highs approaching 81. Winds turning at northeast around 5 miles an hour. Precipitation amounts up to 0.08 inches are possible. Sunday night, slight chance for scattered thunderstorms, otherwise partly cloudy. Low of 59, northeast winds around 5 miles an hour. On Monday, slight chance for scattered rain showers early, otherwise sunshine mixed with cloud at times. Highs around 80, northeast winds 5 to 10 miles an hour. Monday night, partly cloudy with lows around 59, winds out of the northeast around 5 miles an hour. On Tuesday, sunshine mixed with clouds at times with a high of 80, northeasterly winds around 5 miles an hour. On Tuesday night, slight chance for scattered storms, otherwise partly cloudy skies. Lows dip down to about 59, northwesterly winds around 5 miles an hour. That was just a little look at your weather for these next couple of days here on KASM. Let's get into a bit of music. To start us off, it is A Boy Named Sue by Johnny Cash.
2: Well, my daddy left home when I was 3, and he didn't leave much to Ma and me. Just this old guitar and an empty bottle of booze. Now, I don't blame him because he run and hid, but the meanest thing that he ever did was before he left, he went and named me Sue. Well, he must have thought that it was quite a joke, and it got a lot of laughs from lots of folks. Seems I had to fight my whole life through. Some gal would giggle and I'd get red, and some guy'd laugh and I'd bust his head. I tell you, life ain't easy for a boy named Sue.

crashed through the wall and into the street, kicking and a gouging in the mud and the blood and the beer. I tell you, I've fought tougher men, but I really can't remember when. He kicked like a mule and he bit like a crocodile. I heard him laugh and then I heard him cussing. He went for his gun and I pulled mine first. He stood there looking at me and I saw him smile. He said, son, this world is rough, and if a man's gonna make it, he's gotta be tough. And I know I wouldn't be there to help you along. So I give you that name and I said goodbye. I knew you'd have to get tough or die. And it's that name that helped to make you strong. Yeah. He said, now you just fought one hell of a fight.

That was Take Me Home, Country Roads by John Denver here on KASM. We've got one more song here before your game. It is Fishing in the Dark by the Nitty Gritty Dirt Band.

0: That was Fishing in the Dark by the Nitty Gritty Dirt Band here on KASM. It's about time for your second game here on KASM. Let's pass it over to Randy and Kirby. Take it away, Wise.
1: Oliver, thank you very much. Welcome back to Byer Field in Regal. Game number two set to start here in maybe that 10 minutes or so as the umpires meeting at home plate with respective managers Dale Schrader and Chad Funk of Farming and Numinic. That is how the North was won. Well, the South might have something to say about it tonight, Kirby.
2: It's a fun matchup. Yeah. We get two Stearns County on Stearns County matchups, both of which North versus South, our next two games, coincidentally. And this is a good one. Some intrigue as well. Ty Reller, drafted by Farming last year, pitched very well for Farming in the state tournament last year. Now he's going against him in regions. So it's it should be a fun matchup. And if we know one thing about those boys in blue, Randy, they can swing it.
1: They can swing the bat. They have a lot of left-handed hitters in their lineup. So does that become a disadvantage against Reller, who is a left-handed hard-throwing pitcher?
2: Can I tell you at 11 o'clock?
1: Yeah, probably.
2: I mean, in theory, you're right. They got Hilla, they got Neth, they got Navratil. Lefty, lefty, lefty at the top of the order. Let's throw our lefty. Type of deal. Schrader hitting fifth. But those guys could hit lefties too. So
1: and Cameron Miller's throwing for Farming tonight.
2: Right.
1: It's like he's been their best option here throughout the course of the season, Kirby. It's like this Farming team loaded with hitters, like you mentioned, but pitching has been probably their biggest nemesis so far this year.
2: It's they've been trying to out-sluggy, but I think you hit the nail on the head that Cam is the guy, their guy right now, especially after Navratil grabbed the hamstring.
1: Yeah.
2: He kind of, I don't know that he's even really pitched since the middle of June or so. So it's, Cowboy Cam's ball tonight, and should be a fun one for our nightcap.
1: 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And Chasm, it still's coming in on the AM 1150. They're making some starting lineup announcements here. So why don't we do this? Oliver, we'll take a 30-second out. We'll 30-second timeout. We'll bring you our starting lineups in 30 here on KASM.
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1: Randy Rotstein, Kirby Hillen with you tonight here on KASM, game number two of Region 8C. If you were not with us earlier, the first ball game going to Atwater tonight, 6-1 over New London Spicer, as Josh Kingery goes the distance, picking up the win for the Chuckers, who will play tomorrow night at 6 o'clock against the winner of this ball game. The loser of this ball game will get New London Spicer early Sunday morning, Kirby said, for breakfast at 11. All right, Numinic, the visitor on the scoreboard, farming the home team for the Silver Streaks and Chad Funk. It's Owen Funk leading it off in center field. Will Funk will bat second at short. Caden Sand bats third in left field. Brandon Holm will bat fourth at third base. Ty Reller will get the ball tonight. He bats fifth. He's doing the pitching. Batting sixth, Logan Funk at the catcher position. Ian Funk will bat seventh in right field. Kyle Holm will bat eighth as the DH, and Luke Funk will bat ninth at second base. Carter Schiffer will play first base, and he'll be DH for tonight. Owen Funk, Will Funk, and Caden Sand. Brandon Holm, Ty Reller, Logan Funk, Ian Funk, Kyle Holm, and Luke Funk with Carter Schiffler, the DH. Or being DH for, excuse me. For Farming and Dale Schrader and the Flames, Bennett Hilla leads it off, doing the catching. Or actually at second base, excuse me, Bennett Hilla at second base. Isaac Neto bats second in left field. Ethan Navarro bats third at short. Drew Cramlin will bat fourth at first base. Tyler Schrader bats fifth. He's the DH tonight. Cody Ferre will bat sixth, doing the catching. Cam Miller will bat seventh, pitching tonight. Batting eighth, Braden Eich at third base. And Carson Holthaus bats ninth in right field. Will Mergen will play center field. He'll be DH for tonight for the Flames. Bennett Hilla, Isaac Nett, Ethan Navarjil, Drew Cramlett, Tyler Schrader, and Cody Ferre. Cameron Miller, Braden Eich, and Carson Holthaus with Will Mergen in center field. The lineups have been introduced here, and we're going to turn it over to Kirby Hanna. She's got innings one and two for us here tonight on KASM Radio.
2: Well, thank you, Randall. As we got Cameron Miller out on the mound for the Flames. Obviously, top of the order for New Munich in the first. Funk, Sand. Runs, did you see that they went with nine Funks?
1: I did.
2: In their lineup at one point.
1: That was pretty
2: year?
1: Impressive. It was a pretty cool lineup. Chad had to get himself in that lineup, too.
2: He's the ninth, yeah. He's the ninth, yeah. Ninth of the Funks. But when they played in Richmond this year, I still do the public address announcing for Royals home games, and I looked at their lineup, and much like tonight, so you got Owen Funk, Will Funk, Logan Funk, Luke Funk, and Ian Funk in the starting lineup. That's five. And I looked at the bench, Chad Funk, six, Brent Funk, seven, Cole Funk, eighth, Ethan Funk, nine, and I was like, they could do a whole Funk lineup.
1: They
2: funking did it, Randy.
1: they
2: went
1: did.
2: Out there and put all nine of them in there.
1: They
2: so,
1: did.
2: Pretty
1: absolutely,
2: cool.
1: They did. I asked Chad earlier in the season, who do all these Funks belong to, and he gave me the breakdown, and unfortunately, I lost the text message from Chad, and I had it. You know, it's much like the Beyer family tree, Kirby, from Regal, which I got the spreadsheet last year in the state tournament of the Beyer family tree. They handed this to me last year as I was broadcasting.
2: Look
1: over,
2: at that
1: was it
2: thing.
1: In Hutchinson, maybe?
2: They played in Hutch and yeah. They played in but, another one.
1: But they gave me the Beyer family tree in Hutchinson last year. So who the Beyers belong to and everything. So I'll have to save that for another region tournament. You know?
2: That's good.
1: Yeah.
2: I like that. Miller's ready. First offering of the evening at 8:47 is delivered a ball to Owen Funk, the family tree of the Byers. Randy doesn't need the ancestry.com. He's got it all figured out on a drawing right there. 1-0 pitch in there for a strike to even it up at 1-1. Cam Miller works fast. Tall, lanky right-hander. 1-1 pitch. Ball chopped on the ground through the left side, and Owen Funk gets the party started with a base hit right through that left side of the Farming defense for a leadoff single.
1: You know, Owen Funk's been hitting the ball well of late, Kirby, and he was batting down in the order, and they had Luke Funk leading off a lot. So Chad did some switching around in that lineup, getting Owen up there, who is, I mean, proved it again. I can get on base for you guys.
2: Brings Will Funk to the plate, veteran on this Silver Streak team, as Will into the batter's box. Miller from the set. I'll set the Flames up for you defensively here. As the first offering to Funk, missing down and away. Braden Eich at third base. Ethan Navarchil at shortstop. Second base, Bennett Hilla. At first base, it's Drew Cramlett. As Miller set, his 1-0 pitch fouled to the net by Will Funk. Evens us up at 1-1. Isaac Nett in left field. Will Mergen in center. And in right field, Carson Holthaus. The catcher is Cody Ferre. Cameron Miller on the mound for Farming. State tournament entrant the last couple years have been the Flames. Swinging. As the one strike pitch waved at right there. And Will Funk hit a hole at 1-2.
1: Nice pitch.
2: Very much so. 1-2 the count. Caden Sand on deck for the Silver Streaks. That flag was howling pretty good during game one. Pickoff attempt and back safely at first base is Owen Funk. Right now, Randy, kind of stagnant out there in left center.
1: It is, yeah.
2: 1-2. Miller's 1-2 pitch popped up in the infield. Navratil calls it short, barely moves, makes the catch. F6 to retire Will Funk for out number one. Owen Funk stays put. That'll bring Caden Sand to the plate.
1: Caden is a big man. He grew up since high school, Kirk.
2: Just
1: big and strong.
2: The New Munich Silver Streaks Twitter account referred to him as the Thigh Master.
1: Yeah.
2: At one point this summer, and
1: can
2: see
1: why. He and Kingery would have.
2: They got the rear end covered.
1: Yeah.
2: One on, one out. Miller's pitch, healthy hack at that one by Caden. Comes up empty for strike one.
1: Boy, that's where you get the power from, those legs.
2: Generated in the bottom half, right?
1: Yep.
2: What he's up to. Byerfield here in Regal. One game down, 12 to go for their Region 8C hosting. One strike pitch is missing low right there. Evens us up at 1-1.
1: As a player, I never liked this time of night.
2: Dusk.
1: Tough to see a baseball if you're playing defense.
2: Yeah, everything off the bat, you're kind of questioning yourself.
1: Got to follow it, and it's tough to follow at times.
2: 1-1 pitch missing down and away now, 2-1. 2-1 the count. Owen Funk with a leadoff single for New Munich here in the first inning. He's aboard at first. One away. Miller set at the belt. This pitch is hit on the ground through the left side. Under the glove, the outstretched glove of Braden Eich. Nice work by Caden Sand taking that pitch to left field and two singles for New Munich in the first.
1: Kirby was asked before our ball game today, are we going to see a pitcher's duel? Kirby goes, nope. Nope, we're going to see hitters tonight for both teams. It's possible.
2: That was no disrespect to Tyrell or Cam Miller. It's just these lineups. Randy, they got some sticks in it.
1: They got some sticks.
2: Funk at second, Sand at first. The batter is Brandon Holm. First offering is in there for, for a ball.
1: That's a nice pitch.
2: That zone will make it a hitter's night too, Randall.
1: Yep.
2: 1-0 on the bender right there. Lucas Polkamp behind the plate. Not missing the base umpire. Tom Swanson out there is the 1-0 pitch. Runs up and into Brandon Holm. Now 2-0. Flames, the two seed out of the Stearns County League South. New Munich, the same seed out of the Stearns County League North. Miller set. Long look at second. 2-0. That's outside ball three. 3-0 the count.
1: Miller thought he had a corner there, Kirby.
2: He's been right around the zone. Cam set. His 3-0. That bends in there for a strike, moving our count to 3-1. A really good outfield for Farming. Just looking around, Randy, net and left, Mergen in center, Holthaus and right. That's three quality outfielders. There's a pitch waved at right there by Brandon Holm. Comes up empty, but it gets past the catcher, Cody Ferrey, and Funk and Sand move from first and second to second and third.
1: You know, that ball had so much break on it. Holm missed it by a mile, and Ferrey misjudged it too as the catcher.
2: Dropped off the table. Infield back.

0: Pitch, Reller on the ground towards short. Navratra will field. Flip to Hilla for one. The return to first in time. Twin killing. Ends bases loaded, one out. And Munich gets nothing. 6-4-3. And that'll do it for the streaks in the first. No runs on two hits. No farming errors. Two runners left on base. We've played a half an inning on the Stearns County Corn Growers scoreboard. It is New Munich 0. Farming coming to bat. We're on to the bottom of the first inning in 1 minute right here on your home for Region 8C, Chasm Radio and MyChasm.com.
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0: Stearns County Showdown on your Friday nights. As top of the first, the big double play off the bat of Ty Reller. Ty's going to go to the mound now, and it'll be the top of the farming order. Bennett Hilla makes his way into the batter's box.
2: Pitcher's best friend.
0: And other pitchers' arch nemesis.
2: That's right.
0: when he's batting.
2: Exactly.
0: Hilla into the box. Lefty, lefty, lefty at the top of the farming order with Hilla, Nett, and Averchill. These guys basically could carry this team all by themselves if they wanted to. Get them hot. Reller's ready to rumble. Big lefty is rocking and firing as the first pitch popped up foul and out of play.
2: Hilla's had a great second season with the Farming Flames.
0: Great table setter for Dale Schrader. Hitting him in front of the big bats of Nett and Averchill. Reller right back. His one-strike pitch popped up. Left side, home and foul territory. Offer a run, Will Funk will call him off. That ball is out of play, and it's 0-2.
2: I didn't think that ball would drift that far foul, that it actually landed out of play. I thought they may have had a play on it.
0: Yeah, right, just kind of kept tailing over there. Makes its way into a bleacher section. So two strikes on Bennett Hilla.
2: I think Caden Sand's going to be busy out there in left field tonight, Kirby.
0: These lefties?
2: Yeah.
0: Sure. Reller ready, two-strike pitch to Hilla. Is off the plate for a ball, moving our count to 1-2. Aforementioned Brandon Holm at third, Will Funk's at shortstop. Luke Funk at second base, first base is Carter Schiffler. 1-2 pitch, chopped foul at home plate off the front foot. Why not pick up where we started?
2: Exactly.
0: The region with foul balls off a batter's foot. Randall Hall of Famer and burger buyer for us here on Chasm Radio, Mark Knoblov, just texted me, who weighs more, Reller or Miller? I said it's an equal 150 pounds each. Two-strike pitch, swing and a miss. Hilla's out
2: nice
0: on strikes.
2: Pitch.
0: Couldn't stay back on the bender right there. And a strikeout for Ty Reller.
2: Yeah, you talk about pitchers, lean and mean, and both of them are.
0: Both standing about 6'3", 6'4". Long-armed and lanky. So one away. Isaac Nett into the batter's box.
2: Yeah, they got the body fat that we only dream about.
0: Right,
2: Kirby?
0: The metabolism of a 15-year-old.
2: Yep.
0: Nett into the box. Last time I saw this kid bat, Randy, he was
2: in Richmond.
0: He had three home runs,
2: yeah.
0: seven

0: RBIs and hit a ball that would have put Farming ahead about 3 feet in front of the fence in right field at Royal Park to end the game. So he was seeing it well his last time out. Looks at a first pitch strike right there from Ty Reller. Ty loving the off speed right now.
1: Was that the Flames' last game?
0: That was. Yep, yeah. That was the seeding game in the South playoffs 2 weeks ago. Richmond held on by a run to claim the one seed as Isaac waves at a pitch in the dirt right there. And Reller quickly up on Isaac Ned at 0-2. And those home runs were not cheapies either.
1: Mm-hmm.
0: Last one went over the batter's eye in Richmond. Doesn't happen every day. 0-2 to count. Nobody on. One out here. Two-strike pitch runs inside on Ned. Moving our count to 1-2. Big Ethan Navratil on deck. He was so hot that day, Randy. There was actually a moment at a ballpark in which someone debated, do you walk Isaac to get to Ethan, which you would never think would happen. Two-strike pitch off of Reller. Ty knocks it down, pops up, throws to first, and his throw is up the line. Going for second base now, and he's going to make it is Isaac Ned.
2: Wow.
0: Reller is hobbling around pretty good.
1: That's no good.
0: So it'll be a error and a hit on the play.
1: Yeah, and right away I think Chad Punk's getting somebody loose in the dugout here. This is not good.
0: As Reller, Isaac tagged that one pretty good. And Ty's, he's a gamer.
1: Yeah.
0: He's walking around.
1: It's hard to say. Did it get him in the calf?
0: I thought maybe like shin.
1: In the shin?
0: Front side of that. He had a pretty athletic play getting to that ball,
1: yeah.
0: Randy.
1: And, you know, I mean, it hurts right now, and he could probably walk it off right now. But, boy, as the game goes on, you think, is this going to get worse or not? He said, just give me a couple pitches and let's go.
0: So Reller's back up.
1: So they gave an error to Reller, right?
0: Right. I mean, Isaac doesn't get to second base without Reller throwing that down the line.
1: And hitting an air?
0: Hitting an air, yep. He's not even going to practice pitch, or he is here? Ty's ready to rock. Okay, bring it on. See if I care, Ethan Navratil. One on, one out. As Reller set. Good jump right there as this pitch is hit in the air to right field. It's in the ballpark as calling and catching in right is Ian Funk. Ethan got it up in the air but got under it. And out number two.
1: Net was almost to third.
0: Squandered a beautiful jump.
1: Yeah.
0: But what do you do? I mean,
1: right.
0: If it's in there and you want to hack at it.
1: You know, Navratil was probably sitting fastball there after that little bit of an injury.
0: So two away. And the batter will be Drew Kramlich.
1: This guy's been hitting the heck out of the ball.
0: I think he was the runner-up in bombs in the Stearns County League behind Tyler Prom this year.
1: Yeah.
0: Crazy. Didn't see that coming.
1: Nope.
0: So you get past Net and Navratil, then you get the the runner-up in home runs.
1: That next level, yeah.
0: Runner-up in home runs in the Stearns County League. Looks at a ball from Ty Reller. Looks out at Isaac Ned at second base. Long pause. Still holding. Reller comes home. Pitch is bounced up there, gobbled up nicely by the catcher, Logan Funk.
1: Just watching Reller, that pitch, it almost like he short-legged it.
0: Sure. Not getting through his full stride.
1: No, just watching how he delivers here.
0: Leg probably hurts. Big swing and a miss right there by Kramlich. Comes up empty. Healthy hack at that one. 1-2 the count. Scoreless here in the bottom of the first inning. Second matchup of our Friday night here at Beyer Field and Regal. Two-strike pitch. Swing and a miss in the dirt. Funk gobbles it up, flips it over to Schiffler low, but Carter's able to hold on the low throw right there by Logan Funk. Kramlich retired, two strikeouts on the inning, and that does it for Farming in the first. No runs, a hit. A New Munich Air, one runner left on base. We've played one, and we're scoreless on the Stearns County Corn Grower scoreboard. 0-0, Farming New Munich onto the second in 1 minute right here on Chasm Radio.
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0: Top two here in Regal, as Logan Funk looks at a first pitch bender for a ball from Cam Miller. Cam right back, 1-0 pitch, clips the outside corner for a strike. Funk, Ian Funk, and then Kyle Holm do up for Numanich here in the top of the second as this pitch fouled straight back. Moves our count to 1-2.
1: Talk about an interesting first inning. I mean,
0: seen
1: there
0: it all.
1: It was, yeah. Bases loaded, double play, ends it.
0: Get the Isaac Nett smash job off of Reller. 1-2 pitch, chopped foul by Logan Funk. Game 2 of 8 on the weekend here on Chasm Radio. We start tomorrow afternoon at 1, Spring Hill in Richmond. And we go 3:30. As this pitch popped up, fouling out of play, 3:30 sees Starbuck and El Rosa. And tomorrow night at 6 o'clock, winner of this one will take on Atwater for our region's first state tournament berth. 1-2 pitch, swing and a miss. Waving at that one is Logan Funk. He's out on strikes for out number one, first strikeout for Cam Miller.
1: Good location by Miller on that outside corner.
0: Kind of had him uncomfortable pretty much that entire at-bat. Set him up nicely. One away. Ian Funk, the right fielder, into the batter's box. Ian would be the tall. He'd be the center on the Funk basketball team.
1: Yes, he would.
0: He's easily the tallest of the Funk tribe. First pitch, a ball from Miller. 1-0 pitch. That's up above the letters as well. Now 2-0. 2-0 the count. Scoreless here. Top of the second inning on your Friday night. That pitch is in there for a strike to Ian Funk. Now 2-1. Well received by Cody Ferrey. I think he stole a strike right there. As Miller right back. Rocks and fires. 2-1 pitch. Laced on the ground. Diving stop at short by Navratil. Big fella throws across. And it's in time.
1: Wow.
0: 6-3. Hamstrings doing just fine.
1: Holy cow. We saw the snow cone from up here. He got it just in the outside webbing, Kirby. But he dove, came up, threw a strike, and got the Speedy Funk hit.
0: Hang a star on that one for the Big E. And two away, Kyle Holm into the batter's box. As Miller's first offering, off-speed pitch, curls in there nicely for a strike. Nice play by Navratil at short. One strike pitch down and away. Evens us up at 1-1.
1: Kyle just recently graduated from Albany High School. Got himself a starting spot here.
0: 1-1 pitch clips the outside corner. Now 1-2. Got a couple Albany guys.
1: Mm-hmm.
0: Brother Brandon, Caden Sand,
1: yep.
0: Carter Schiffler. As the 1-2 pitch popped up, fouling out of play. Moves our count to 1-2. Playing against a team full of Albany guys. 1-2 the count, two away, bases empty. Top two. Miller gets the sign from 4A. 1-2 pitch, hit on the ground to third. Eink knocks it down, grabs it, throws across, and throws off the line. It'll be an error on the Flame third baseman. Holm hit it hard, but Braden unable to field it cleanly and unable to pick it up or throw it as the inning extends right there on the air as Kyle Holm is aboard.
1: Heard a little speck up here, so I don't know if that was his bare hand knocking that ball down, Kirby, because came up a

0: on him at the very end.
1: Bring nine hitter Luke Funk to the plate. Miller's first offering is missing outside for a ball. If you're sitting there at home thinking, how the heck are they playing in Regal at 9:10 at night? Well, they got lights here a few years ago. Well lit. Much like a couple of the fans here at Beyer Park as the 1-0 pitch in there for a strike evens it up at 1-1. Runner aboard at first base is Kyle Holm. It's their Friday night too, Randy.
0: That's right. That's right. And if you got a good driver, kudos to you.
1: Have fun. 1-1 pitch missing down and away. Now 2-1. 2-1 the count. Top of the order, Owen Funk on deck should Luke Funk extend this inning. Miller set. Gets a sign from 4A. His 2-1 pitch fouled into the netting. Now 2-2. 2-2 the count. Inning extended here as an error on Braden Eink. Kept things going. 2-2 the count. Miller set. There goes the runner. Pitch missing low, and it kicks away from Cody Foray. Checking into second and stopping right there is Kyle Holm on the stolen base. Fills our count up at 3-2.
0: Yeah, that ball in dirt. Foray never had a chance to really cup it and make a throw.
1: Spinner in the dirt right there.
0: Yeah.
1: Tough one to wrangle. Runner in scoring position for New Munich right now. Payoff pitch to Funk. Swing and a miss. Unable to check his swing right there. Luke's out on strikes. And that was strikeout number 2 on the evening for Cam Miller. That does it for New Munich in the second. They score no runs on no hits. A farming error. One runner left on base. After 1.5 on the Stearns County Corn Grower scoreboard, we are still scoreless between New Munich and farming onto the bottom of the second in 1 minute right here on Chasm.
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1: Bottom two in Regal as Reller will face another farming lefty. Tyler Schrader looks at a strike right there. It'll be Schrader, Cody Foray, and Cam Miller due up for the Flames. Off-speed pitch curls in there nicely, and Tyler's in a hole at 0-2.
0: He's kept him inside those first two pitches.
1: Schrader DHing. He's got a foot injury or ankle injury or something like that. Two-strike pitch missing low. Moves our count to 1-2.
0: District 4B, Avon over St. Stephen tonight, 11-0 in seven innings.
1: Rellers 1-2 is missing up and away to even us up at 2-2.
0: Region 6C, Luxembourg leading Rockford 5-0 in the sixth.
1: 2-2 pitch in there, strike three. Tyler knew it right away for out number one. Three punch-outs now for Ty Reller.
0: Boy, Ty had his way with Tyler in that at-bat.
1: Bottom of the seventh inning, Princeton leading the Cold Spring Springers 5-2. Springers are threatening, though. First pitch to Cody Furrier.

0: Fouled back into the netting.
1: Thank you, net.
0: As Cody hits one on the ground towards short. And interesting. Did Kyle Holm kick that away from Will Funk? Or
1: I think he just got in the way.
0: Got in the way?
1: Yeah. Yeah.
0: Funk deep in the hole, and the ball ends up into short left field.
1: I think it's a case where Kyle Holm got too close to it. He swiped at it.
0: So Will couldn't see it.
1: Will couldn't see it, yeah.
0: So when his glove moves, the next thing you know, the ball's on him, and it's a base hit.
1: It's almost like, are you going to get it or not?
0: So Ferreira aboard with the second flame hit. That will bring Cam Miller to the plate, another lefty, as Cam fouls one off his foot.
1: Oh,
0: these guys are getting beat up tonight here, Randy. Evo Shield would have they'd make a killing at Regions 2026 with those shin guards.
1: Both pitchers now have taken a hit in a different way.
0: Reller's sitting there thinking, been there, man.
1: I know. Oh.
0: And the two the two talkers are going to discuss a little bit here, Reller and Miller.
1: What the heck?
0: Neither of which shy about voicing their opinion.
1: Yeah.
0: Cam is walking. He's back in the batter's box with a bat.
1: That's almost like I think they've developed a friendship being he got drafted last year by Farming.
0: So Miller's good to go. One strike the count to Cam. He's the seventh spot in the flame order. As now he'll drag a bunt. Why not? Reller fields. Underhand flip. And out at first base is Cam Miller. Foray checks in at second base. Oh, yeah, I'm limping.
1: Both guys, Reller got off the mound pretty darn quick there, too, to make that play. You know, that gets by Reller, Kirby, and
0: he's there.
1: That's a hit.
0: Yeah, he's safe.
1: Yeah.
0: Cody Foray into second base. Braden Ike into the batter's box.
1: Got a guy in scoring position, though.
0: He did. Might take two hits to get that guy in, though. I think Cody's a little beat up as well. As Ike looks at a ball right there. Can't courtesy run in the in regions or playoffs. Ty Reller set. Scoreless game here. Bottom of the second. 1-0 pitch is in there for a strike to even us up at 1-1. 1-1 the count.
1: Mr. Pullman, very deliberate with his strike calls.
0: You said it. 1-1 pitch. Ike waves at that one, and he's in a hole at 1-2. I see Braden hitting eighth, Randy. I think of that 2021 Albany baseball team where he was hitting third.
1: Mm-hmm.
0: Tanner Arsenal, Navrachil, and Evan Kaltoff, Carter Thielen, Nolan Reeder. This pitch hit in the air to center field. Calling and catching in center is Owen Funk. Braden Ike retired. F8 for out number three. That does it for the Flames here in the second. They score no runs on one hit. There were no errors and one runner left on base. We've played two. And we are scoreless on the Stearns County Corn Grower scoreboard. We'll see if the Hall of Famer can drum up some offense. Randy Rothstein takes the call in 1 minute right here on your home for Region 8C, Chasm Radio.
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1: all right, we're back in Regal. Inning number three. Cody Foray kind of hobbling out. He was at second base to his catcher position. Cam Miller finishes his warm-up tosses. And looks like Numinic just keeping a pitcher loose on the sidelines right now.
0: That Brecken Elfring, the Meyer Grove draft?
1: Yeah, yeah.
0: Just in case
1: Reller
0: swells up or something.
1: Stiffens up.
0: Yeah,
1: yep.
0: I can see that.
1: For Numinic, leading off the third inning, it will be the top of the order. And Owen Funk, who's 1-for-1 tonight. Owen Funk, Will Funk, Caden Sand. Facing Cam Miller. Cam's given up the two hits so far to Numinic. Pitched out of that first inning, bases loaded, jam with one out. No score on your Stearns County Corn Growers Association scoreboard. The pitch to Funk is high and 2-0. Two balls, no strikes. Make it 3-0 now. Three balls, no strikes. And the pitch high, ball four. So a leadoff walk. The leadoff man on for the Silver Streaks and their number two hitter, Will Funk, to the plate.
0: Those weren't all that competitive either, Randy.
1: No.
0: I mean, maybe ball two, but pretty easy at bat right there for Owen Funk.
1: So Ike creeps in on the grass over at third base, potentially expecting a bunt from Will Funk. Caden Sand on deck. Owen Funk takes his lead. Quick throw by Miller that gets away, scoots away from Cramlett over at first.
0: Stays put, though. Owen slid head first, so he's belly down.
1: Yeah, so he's not getting up real fast.
0: No, would have been tough.
1: All right, Miller comes home. Funk puts the bunt down right back to Cam on the mound. He's going to go to first, take that sure out. 1-3 on the putout, sacrifice in order there.
0: Small ball trying to be big ball here. In a game that we thought some runs were coming. We haven't seen one yet, so an opportunity to try to get a guy in scoring position for the meat of your order.
1: You got your big guy at the plate now. First base open. And Caden Sand, who ended up punching a single to the outfield in the first inning. Here he drills it, and it hits the base runner. I believe it hit the base runner, Funk.
0: Miller sure thinks so.
1: Sure does. And the field umpire saying no. The base runner scores. Owen Funk scores. Sand to second. And now the home plate umpire is coming out. This is incredible because that field umpire was right there, Kirby. That ball took a different carom.
0: How could it have jumped that high without hitting him?
1: And so this will be an interesting call. Chad Funk is out there arguing his case. Oh. They're calling him out. Interference. Sand the base runner.
0: He's got to go to first.
1: He's got to go to first.
0: Well, I mean, there's no way the ball could have jumped that high.
1: No, I agree. And we're not getting a big argument here from the Numinic dugout either, Kirby, which kind of leads me to believe he did get hit by it. But kudos for Numinic continuing that play. I mean,
0: the only thing I don't understand, Randy, is the fact that why didn't they call that right away?
1: He didn't see it.
0: Well, couldn't Polkamp overrule right away?
1: I guess you got to go to the umpire and ask him.
0: Okay.
1: Yeah. So they let it play out, and they went to him. Two outs. Two outs after that interference at the plate. Brandon Holm, first pitch of ball low, 1-0. Cameron Miller comes home. Taking off on the play is Caden Sand, and he's going to end up going back to second. The count, one ball, one strike. 1-1. Holm had a good cut on that hit and run there. Sand takes his lead at first. Pitch to Holm outside, and the count, two balls and a strike. 2-1 the count. Again, Sand the lead. Miller ready from the stretch. Delivers to Holm. Squibs it to third. Ike comes in on the grass. Throws to first in time. And 5-3 on the putout. That'll do it for the Silver Streaks here in the third. No runs, no hits, no errors. One left on base. We played 2.5 here in Regal. Your Stearns County Corn Growers Association scoreboard. No score. Numinic and Farming. We're back in a minute.
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1: To the bottom of the third we go here in Regal. Carson Holthouse, Bennett Hilla, Isaac Nett facing Ty Reller. First round game tonight. Winner gets Atwater. Tomorrow night, 6 o'clock, Atwater, a 6-1 victory tonight over New London Spicer. The first pitch to Carson Holthouse. Strike called in, 0-1. Balls, one strike. Ty Reller comes with the breaking ball, and Holthouse swings through that. And 0-2. No balls, two strikes. Oof. And a swing and a miss. Holthouse down on three straight. Reller picking up his third strike, or fourth strike out of the night already. Two in the first, one in the second, one here in the third.
0: On a mission there, like he was pitching in the nine-hitter leading off an inning, like, well, I don't want anyone on base for Bennett, Isaac, and Ethan. So,
1: well, exactly, and you got to use that kind of thought process. Here's Hilla taking a strike on the inside corner, and he's starting to work these left-handers inside a little bit more.
0: Dialed in, too. He's got a couple pitches working for him right now, Randy.
1: Playing through that leg injury that he had earlier, getting hit by a line drive by Isaac Nett. Pitch to Hilla, strike two called, and 0-2 to Bennett, who's 0-1 tonight with a strikeout. The wind picking up again, blowing from right to left. Hilla, ground ball to short. Down on it is Funk across the diamond, and 6-3 on the putout. You know, Kirby, I've told myself, you know, you've got more than 50-50 odds of saying a ball's hit to a Funk. So, I mean, it's like, why not? Ball hit the Funk. There's five of them in the lineup.
0: Safe bet,
1: right?
0: A Funk's either going to get it or back it up.
1: Or back it up.
0: At least,
1: right. Exactly.
0: Too bad you didn't do that nine Funk game.
1: That's right.
0: On the ground to Funk. Over to Funk. Back to Funk.
1: Yeah. Ball caught by Funk. Yeah. Here's Isaac Nett at the plate. Nett will take a ball low, 1-0. Isaac, a base hit in his first at bat. Hit a line drive right off of Ty Reller's leg. Ended up at second base after Reller threw it wildly to first. Pitch is low, a check swing by Nett, and 2-0. Two balls, no strikes. No score if you're just joining us. Thank you for being with us tonight on your dependable neighbor, KASM, 1150 AM. There's a strike called, 2-1. Hey, if you're having trouble listening on AM 1150, go to 107.7 FM or pull us up on our Chasm stream, mychasm.com. Nett chops this one off the plate. Reller has to field again. Quick throw to first in time. 1-3 in the put out of Nett, and that'll do it for the Flames in the third. No runs, no hits, no errors, no one left on base. Three in the books here at Beyer Field. No score on your Stearns County Corn Growers scoreboard. We're back in 1 minute.
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4: All the trade guys?
5: Top of the fourth inning, Ty Reller leads it off for his New Munich Silver Streaks. Facing Cam Miller, no score after three. Reller, Logan Funk, Ian Funk. Reller even at the plate. The pitch comes from Cam Miller and a little inside to Ty. Right at the belt, though, and the count 1-0.
4: Big fella's looking for some redemption right now, Randy.
5: Ty bounced into a double play in his last at bat to end the first. In this one, he fouls out of play in the count 1-1. One ball, one strike. Reller will foul this one towards Kirby's vehicle, and
4: he get it?
5: 1-2. I don't know which one is yours, Kirby.
4: That white one right there.
5: Well, there's a bunch of white ones.
4: No, but right next to that silver truck.
5: Oh no. He was
4: over
5: way
4: here?
5: Further down
4: oh, okay.
5: the line.
4: I was going to say, you know that white one that's at Chasm every day? That's
5: fine. Sometimes
4: mine.
5: You drive the black one.
4: That's
5: one,
4: true.
5: 1-2 the count.
4: Albany's got that cheaper gas. You know.
5: Okay. 1-2. Reller takes the pitch, chops it to third, and bounces right by Braden Eich. Big hop into left field, and Reller's going to get himself a base hit. That's that left-handed hitter taking it the other way. You don't know what that ball's going to do off the bat. Base hit.
4: With a lefty, too? I don't know that if Braden fields that, he gets him right there.
5: I agree. Takes a while to grab it out of midair. That'll bring Logan Funk to the plate.
4: See the old bunt again here, Randall?
5: Possible.
4: Scoreless game.
5: Ian Funk on deck. Infield, third baseman in on the grass. Logan pops this one up over at first. Backtracking a little bit. And, boys, nobody caught it. Now, Kramlitz going to throw to second to get the force out. As Bennett Hilla was right behind Drew Kramlitz, and nobody was probably talking to each other. But Reller had to stay at first because he thought it was going to get caught.
4: With the catcher there, too. Is that? They maybe do that on purpose? Is that what the umps are talking about right now?
5: I don't know. It sure looked like Kramlitz was camped under it, and then
4: Hilla called him off. And then didn't catch it.
5: Yeah. So call it a fielder's choice. And luckily for Kramlitz, that ball bounced right back to him.
4: Right. If that takes a funky hop.
5: Yeah. Then, well, nice play in words.
4: Yeah,
5: a funky hop.
4: Yeah.
5: 3-4. Force out and at the plate, Ian Funk. He takes the first pitch, fly ball center field. Will Mergen coming in, makes the catch for the out, and Will again.
4: He had his arms out.
5: It's like, it almost like he lost it for a bit.
4: And it's not dusk anymore, Randy.
5: No.
4: It's definitely pitch black out there. So outfielder's dream. Unless it got above the lights or something like that. But he seemed a little miffed on his way in, but
5: exactly.
4: He was able to put it away.
5: Two outs. Logan Funk, the base runner, over at first. And the pitch, two. Kyle Holmes, a strike called 0-1. Kyle reached on an error in his last at-bat. Two outs, one on. Top of the fourth inning, no score. Cam Miller, second time through this lineup. Here's a ground ball up the middle. Ethan Navarchuk. Flips to Hilla at second, 6-4 in the fourth, and that'll do it for the Silver Streaks here in the fourth. No runs, a hit, no errors, one left on base, 3.5. No score on your Stearns County Corn Growers scoreboard. We're back in 1 minute.
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5: Bottom of the fourth inning, Tyrell are taking his warm-up tosses. Logan Funk was on base, so taking a little time to get his coat of armor on. And we'll get things rolling here. No score, no runs, three hits and an error for Numinic. No runs, two hits and an error for Farming. Ethan Navarchil leads it off for the Flames. Ethan, Drew Kramlett, Tyler Schrader. Tyreller looking pretty dynamite so far. Through the three innings, four strikeouts.
4: Springers are tied with Princeton in the eighth inning. Came back. Whew.
5: Ethan, a foul tip that hit somebody behind the plate, either the catcher or the umpire.
4: I was woofing the...
5: The swing.
4: The hands going through that zone.
5: Yeah, yeah. He just missed that one. He had a long fly ball his first at bat for an out and drills this one foul down the right field line. Jeff Mergen again in his normal spot, almost down in the bullpen.
4: 150 feet away.
5: Yeah, yeah.
4: Commissioner Mergen's no dummy. Former Commissioner Mergen.
5: No balls, two strikes. Reller's pitch. Ethan, ground ball to first. Oh, nice play over there by Carter Schiffler, who stayed down on that ball, Kirby, and made the play on a hot shot.
4: Couldn't have been easy either with Navarchil spanking that one right at him, but able to sit on it, step on the bag. Big out number one.
5: And that'll bring Drew Kramlett to the plate in a scoreless ball game. Drew 0 for 1 tonight, struck out in his first at bat. Pitch, strike call, 0-1. No balls, one strike. Twins winning tonight, going to Milwaukee, beat the best team in baseball, 8-6. Kramlett fouls it off. Dale Schrader grabs it over at the coach box, third, and the count at 0-2.
4: Should have called Culpepper up a month ago, Randy.
5: Hey, maybe better things would have happened, yeah. He had a home run tonight. Congrats. Welcome to the big leagues. The 0-2 to Kramlett, high for a ball, and 1-2. One ball, two strikes. Luxembourg leading Rockford, that game in the bottom of the seventh inning, 5-1. Swing and a miss by Kramlett. Funk can't find the baseball, throw to first, going to have to be fast, and nice play. Carter Schiffler stays in, as that was a bang-bang play. Funk had a fire strike.
4: Just no angle.
5: Oh,
4: right there,
5: none.
4: From where he picked it up, he couldn't go inside outside, so he just threw it maybe right under the armpit or something like that. So nice work behind the plate by Logan Funk. Reller picks up punch out number five.
5: You bet. That'll bring Tyler Schrader to the plate. Tyler struck out his first at bat against Ty Reller tonight, and Tyler fouls it back. Kind of grimaced there. After taking that swing, limping back to a home plate area there, and you swing that hard, get your whole body involved, you got an injury, it hurts. Pitch bouncing up to the plate, the count, one ball, one strike.
4: For love of the game, right?
5: Playing through an injury, man.
4: Regions time.
5: Yeah, there'd be a lot of guys on the IR if this were major leagues. Not the case here in amateur baseball. No, you play through injuries.
4: And go to work on Monday.
5: You darn right. 2-1 the count as the pitch finishes high to Tyler Schrader. Fouled again by Tyler, and the count 2-2. Now, he was pretty much on those two pitches that he fouled off. See if Ty comes and jams him here on 2-2. Cody Perret waiting on deck. Two outs, nobody on. And he does. Strike three as Schrader gets rung up on the inside corner, and that'll do it for the Flames here in the fourth. No runs, no hits, no errors, no one left on base. We played four at Briar Field. It is scoreless on your Stearns County Corn Grower scoreboard. We're back in a minute.
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5: Top of the fifth inning. Luke Funk, the number nine hitter, will lead it up. Followed by Owen Funk and Will Funk. Cameron Miller. So far through the first four innings, has given up the three hits to Nemunik. He has struck out two and walked one. Or make it walk two. Walk two. Pitch two, Funk inside a ball, 1-0. Luke Funk, his first at bat, struck out against Miller. The 1-0 pitch. There's a strike on the inside corner, and 1-1 to Luke. One ball, one strike. Boy, Luke crowding the plate right on top of it. We'll take strike two called, and 1-2. One ball, two strikes. Cam Miller comes home, missing outside, and 2-2. Bray Nyck in on the grass over at third. Just on the lip right now. The 2-2. And strike three call. Luke Fong gets caught looking.
4: We've seen the backwards K get a workout a lot here tonight, Randall.
5: We have. We have. And both pitchers against left-handed hitters, we're seeing them work that inside corner, Kirby. And that's been called consistently by the home plate umpire. To the top of the order, Owen Funk. He's been on base twice tonight. Hit back in the first, a walk in the third, and the first pitch to Owen is outside a ball, 1-0. One ball, no strikes. There's a strike called, and 1-1.
4: Three strikeouts for Miller now.
5: One ball, one strike. Cam comes home with that breaking ball beauty, and strike two, 1-2.
4: And these guys are locked in.
5: They are.
4: Getting a couple pitches over.
5: Yep.
4: Getting the guys off balance.
5: 1-2 the count. That misses outside. The count 2-2. Earlier tonight, Atwater defeated New London Spicer 6-1. So the Checkers just one game away from the state tournament. And high pitch in the strike zone that Funk's going to get hit by. And Cody Ferrey saying that it hit him on the bat.
4: Oh, they're bringing him back.
5: Owen Funk says, I got hit on the elbow, man.
4: Hmm.
5: And now Chad Funk's going to have a word with the home plate umpire.
4: But this is a tough argument, though, Runs, because if he saw it, that it hit his bat, or he deemed it his bat, what's he supposed to do?
5: Right.

0: Cody Perret right away said, hey, that hit his bat, Blue. And so Numantic is not going to win this argument. As Chad goes back to third base, coach box, disgusted. Owen back into the batter's box. And the pitch, strike three called, and Punk gets caught looking, and
1: that's not going to
0: help. Out on strikes, no.
1: Another backwards K right there. Four punch outs now for Cam Miller.
0: Two outs, and here's Will Funk.
1: Where do you think it hit him?
0: I actually thought it was full tip.
1: Did you?
0: Yeah, I did, yeah. And the first pitch to Will, a strike, and 0-1. No balls, one strike. Pitch a called strike on the outside corner, and 0-2 as Miller keeps dealing here. He is in a zone. Will Funk ready at the plate, and Funk rips this one foul down the third baseline. Count at 0-2 yet. Will Funk tonight, 0-1. Sacrifice bunt back in the third inning. Cam Miller ready. Comes that 0-2. Another foul. Two outs. Nobody on. We're in the top of the fifth inning here in Regal. 8C Baseball, Randy Rothstein, Kirby Hemish with you tonight. Pitches high and tight in the count 1-2. Oliver Mossman producing our game back at our sports studios in Albany. Just know, folks, if you want to catch a rebroadcast, we are going to download those on our website or upload those on our website, and they will be available at some point next week at mychasm.com. Just go to the sports tab, click that drop-down box, view Region 8C. Another foul tip by Will Funk as he is battling in the box right now. Count at 1-2. The home plate umpire out of baseballs.
1: That get Cody or that get the plate umpire?
0: I don't know. I think it might have got Cody. I think that's why the plate umpire went for baseballs.
1: Sure.
0: No balls, two strikes and time called. One and two. 1-2, says the home plate umpire. And popped up. Right down in front of us. Miller by the fence. Cam makes the catch for the out. That'll do it. He leaves pumped up. No runs, no hits, no errors. No one left on. 4.5 innings. No score. On your Stearns County Corn Grower scoreboard, Numinic and Farming, we're back in a minute.
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0: Bottom of the fifth inning.
1: Train number two.
0: Train number two, Kirby says.
1: Did you count already? He did.
0: Randy says 458.
1: I said 275.
0: Randy Shainberg is going to have to do some counting.
1: He hit me in the head, so I don't know if that's a good thing or a bad thing for me.
0: That's because you were a dummy?
1: 526, and okay. I'm a dummy, yeah, there
0: two
1: you go.
0: Two games, right, Randy?
1: Two games,
0: yeah.
1: Gotcha.
0: Okay.
1: Very good turnout.
0: Cody Perret at the plate.
1: 528, yowzer.
0: Nice.
1: 526, not as good, but yeah. Still
0: one,
1: pretty good.
0: One ball, one strike, the count to Cody. Swing and a miss. And 1-2 now.
1: What did you say?
0: I said 458.
1: Oh, wow.
0: Yeah. I was going to go 5, but I thought, well, why embarrass Kirby anymore? 1-2, Ferre swings and misses. He's out on strikes.
1: I'm still protesting Randy's because I can't see what's going on down the right field line.
0: Oh.
1: There could be 10 people over there or 1,000 people over there for all I know. So,
0: but you went out between games.
1: I did. You're right. Should have known better. Good job, Randy.
0: 7 strikeouts for Ty Reller. And he faces his counterpart, Cam Miller, in the batter's box. Cam 0-for-1 tonight. We'll take a ball inside and low, and 1-0. One ball, no strikes. Reller kicks, delivers, and Miller bloops this one to center field. That's going to drop in for a base hit. And those are Cam hits, Kirby. That's how the left-hander, he gets a lot of his hits like that.
1: Led the Stearns County League in hits, and I think they were all singles but one a few years ago in like
0: that's
1: 2022
0: yeah.
1: or something like that.
0: Yeah.
1: And it's just that's what he does. If you're going to give it on the outside, he's going to punch it on the outside.
0: It's a little inside-out swing. He's just got that touch that drops it in there.
1: Hands ahead of the body.
0: Yep. So the Flames have a base runner for the first time since the second inning. And one out. Here's Bray Nyck, fly ball right field, coming hard. And out in right field, Funk makes the catch for the out. That would be Ian Funk. And two outs. That was a very noisy train that went through town here. I can't imagine ever doing Regions in Kimball. Because
1: the activity
0: that train is in the background and they get a lot of trains there. Here's a bunt by Carson Holthaus. Logan Funk Fields throws high and Schiffler pulls it out of the sky. One, 2-3 on the putout. 2-3. That'll end the Flame fifth inning. No runs, a hit, no errors. One left on base. We played 5 here at Beyer Field in Regal. No score. New Munich and Farming. 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We're back in a minute.
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0: 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Caden Sand leads off the sixth inning for New Munich and takes a ball in the dirt, 1-0. There's a strike call to Sand and the count 1-1. Caden so far tonight is 0-1. What does he get on that interference call?
1: Fielder's choice, right?

0: a hard stop at second, and the Silver Streaks with the game's first extra base hit at a double off of Cam Miller.
1: Punched her right down the line, and a nice opportunity right there for Holm to jaunt his way over to second. So there you go. We haven't had a ton of threats here tonight,
0: no,
1: Randy, and New Munich's got one cooking right now.
0: Absolutely. For the Silver Streaks, that is their fourth hit tonight. And Cam Miller down to Cody Ferre now. He's staring at him. The pitch to Tyreller is high for a ball, 1-0. Now, I think Miller really liked pitching out of the windup. He's got to go to the stretch here. Looks back to second and comes home, and Reller will fall this one back and out of play in the count 1-1. Boy, I tell you, for the hit that Reller took earlier off of Isaac Nett's bat, it's amazing that that guy is, I mean, he's batting, he's pitching darn good yet. That was a hard knock. Here's a ground ball up the middle. Navratil has to field it behind second. Quick throw to first in time for the second out of the inning. On to third goes Brandon Holm. He's a wild pitch away from maybe scoring, Kirby, or that play at the plate like you were referring to.
1: Oh, man. Moved him up the bag. Like you said, Navratil, good job to his left right there, right behind the bag at second. Strong throw across, and big spot right here, probably the biggest spot of the game thus far here. Runs when we're in the sixth.
0: Absolutely. Second time New Munich's got a guy to third. That ball out of Ferre's glove, but not far enough for Holm to advance. And you know Holm is hearing it from Chad Funk, too.
1: Yep.
0: He's saying, get a good lead, get a jump. If you're going to go, go. At the plate, Logan Funk, first pitch of ball. There's a strike called, and 1-1. One ball, one strike. Logan 0 for 2 tonight. Holm takes his lead again. Cam Miller working out of that stretch. Comes home with the breaking ball. That's a squibbed down the first base line. And again, Kirby, it's going to go off a shin of a batter.
1: We're deep into the double digits
0: double
1: now.
0: Double digits,
1: yeah.
0: One ball, two strikes. One, two, the count, two outs. And a swing and a miss. Ferre is going to have to throw to first, and he does, as that one was in the dirt. And Farming pitches out of a jam. Cam Miller does here in the sixth. No runs, a hit. No errors. One left on base. 5.5 innings here at Beyer Field. Your Stearns County Corn Grower scoreboard. New Munich nothing. Farming nothing. We're back in a minute on KASM.
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0: 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Grill in Painesville, Albany and Richmond A&W, Plantburg's Market of Richmond, Trapper's Pub and Grub and Farming, and Lifestyle Lumber of St. Martin. Bennett Hilla leads off the sixth inning for Farming and takes the first pitch from Tyreller. Foul ball down the first base line, and the count 0-1.

0: Mr. Hilla. Bennett so far tonight is 0 for 2 and now 1 for 3 as Hilla slams a single up the middle for a base hit.
1: All over that one.
0: Tough to keep a good hitter off the bases, and Bennett Hilla has been having a great season for the Farming Flames. And now you get Nett and Navarchil to follow Bennett Hilla yet.
1: So top of the order here, they were a combined 1 for 6. Now you get the leader on in front of the two big boys.
0: Yeah, and Nett 1 for 2 so far tonight. Facing Ty Reller, who's forced to work out of the stretch. And Nett pops this one up in the infield, takes the first pitch. Funk at short, makes the catch for the out, and that is a big out for the Silver Streaks.
1: Yeah, everybody from New Munich goes, oh, yes, way to go. great pitch.
0: You know, even as a pop up in the infield, that was so solid, Kirby. That was so high in the air. Those are good hitters' pop-ups are like a different style of pop-up.
1: Right. Major league.
0: Yeah. Ethan Navarchil up to the plate. Ethan 0 for 2 tonight. And the pitch to the Big E is low for a ball, 1-0. Hilla with good speed over at first. We'll see if Dale Schrader tries to move him. One ball, no strikes. I mean, a hit and run on a 1-0. Possible. Schiffler holding Hilla. Reller. The glance and the throw to first, and back safely is Bennett Hilla. We're at the bottom of the sixth inning, no score. 4 hits apiece for each team.
1: Error apiece,
0: yeah.
1: Not a ton left on.
0: No.
1: New Munich more than Farming, but they've also batted more.
0: Navarchil will take a strike, called in 1-1, taking all the way on that pitch. Ethan turning around, asking the home plate umpire, where was it? Umpire told him. Ethan nodded his head. Okay, yeah.
1: So what is he saying there? Is that as far as the zone goes, or is there more to it?
0: I kind of wonder that conversation sometimes. Is that where you're going to call it maybe from now on? Okay. Time called by Navarchil as he steps out of the box. One ball, one strike. Big hole with Schiffler having to hold Hilla right now at first. And Ethan will take low for a ball. 2-1. 2 outs, 1 strike. Two-one the count. Navarchil back into the box. Boy, Ethan is right on top of that plate, too. Forcing Reller to really lay it out over the plate. Throw it at first. He'll it back safely.
1: I'm daring you to maybe throw it inside, but yeah. Do you really want to go inside to this guy?
0: Exactly. Exactly. Yeah, with that wind almost nothing again. Quick throw to first. He'll it back safely. 2 balls, 1 strike. Reller's been around the block long enough. He knows, hey, something up here. The pitch. Navarchil. Ooh! He had a swing. 2 balls, 2 strikes. Do they ever test swing velocity?
1: Oh, yeah.
0: They do.
1: I'm sure they get the hands moving.
0: It's like,
1: mile per hour.
0: I know you got your exit velocity and all that stuff, but, like, just that swing there looks
1: sure.
0: So brutal.
1: He was bringing the hands through.
0: Oh, my goodness.
1: Chunked it foul to the netting.
0: Yeah. 2 balls, 2 strikes. 1 out, 1 on. Pitch to Navarchil. Oh, a drive to center field. Funk gets to it, makes the catch in center field as he was shading Navarchil a little over to right field, and he caught this one a little bit over to left field, on the left field side of that the batter's eye.
1: Maybe didn't get the fat part of the bat on it, but still hit hard enough, and a nice play in center by Owen Funk to get over there. Like you said, shading right center and then going to left center to make the catch. So you get the leadoff single for Hilla, and you get Nett and Navarchil to fly out.
0: Now you bring Drew Kramlett to the plate, the cleanup hitter, and Drew will take a strike called in 0-1. Drew 0-2, 2 strikeouts tonight against Ty Reller. Bottom of the sixth inning, no score. Schiffler holding Hilla.

0: Reller taking a long time, comes home. Foul ball over to Dale Schrader at third, who's able to knock it down.
1: We probably send him now with two strikes, right?
0: I would think he's got a good possibility here of going, Kirby. Tyler Schrader on deck. Reller, quick pitches, comes home, and Kramlitz swings through the pitch. He's out on strikes, and the Flames squander a leadoff hit. No runs, one hit, no errors, one left on base. Six in our books here at Regal, no score. 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
0: Region 8C Baseball on KASM. Randy Rothstein, Kirby Hemish with you tonight. Oliver Mossman, he's staying up late to carry us through this broadcast tonight. And for the New Munich Silver Streaks here in the seventh inning, we'll see that middle of the order. Ian Funk, Kyle Holm, Luke Funk, actually the 7-8-9, bottom third of the order, facing Cam Miller. Miller's first pitch inside to Ian Funk, and 1-0. Ian 0 for 2 tonight. Silver Streaks with four hits. Flames with four hits. Funk will pop this one up. We're by the third base dugout, and the fan section gets a little excited. Bounces ball out of play. 526 the attendance tonight.
1: That doesn't count players either, Randy.
0: No.
1: Players
0: are, workers.
1: Chasm Radio announcers.
0: Chasm Radio announcers, that's right.
1: Herman Lensing.
0: Yeah. One ball, two strikes to Ian Funk. Miller comes home. Pitch bouncing away from Cody Ferre. And the count 2-2.
1: That was pretty good. Ian was just begging that thing to hit him in the foot.
0: In the foot.
1: Get me on base here.
0: 2-2. Pitch high and 3-2. Three balls, two strikes. Cam Miller has walked two. He struck out six tonight, along with giving up the four hits. Here in the top of the seventh, his pitch and strike two called, and the count full at 3-2. 3-2. Funk will follow it back and out of play. The count stays at 3-2. Cam Miller delivers and low ball four. Lead off walk.
1: Well, Kyle Holm will be bunting here, Randall. Tie game.
0: I definitely
1: top seven.
0: Him. Even though he's your DH.
1: Two walks now for Miller?
0: Three.
1: Three walks now for Miller.
0: Walk in the first, walk in the third. And Kyle Holm 0 for 2 tonight. Eichen on the grass at third. Holm shows bunt. Strike called and 0-1. Holm had that bat way out in front of home plate. Cody Ferre made just a nice attempt to catch it. Ian Funk takes his lead at first, held there by Kramlitz. Holm swinging away. Fly ball, center field. Coming in, making the catch. He's center fielder Will Mergen. Haven't said his name a whole lot tonight.
1: Interesting there that you had the bunt on for 0-0. It was a strike, and then you let him swing, and he flies out. Yeah.
0: Did he miss a sign?
1: Well, I mean, it would have been on from the pitch prior, so

0: I would assume it was probably off at that point.
1: That'll bring up Luke Funk, number 9 hitter. Ian takes his lead again at first. And Luke takes a strike on the inside corner and 0-1.
0: The only thing I was hesitant about bunting here, Runts, is this guy's 0-2 with 2 Ks.
1: Yeah. Yeah.
0: So you're bunting to your 9 hitter who hasn't put it in play yet.
1: The Wolves, 1 strike to Luke Funk. Ian Funk goes, and Luke follows it back and out of play.
0: Ooh.
1: Count 0-2.
0: Brecken offering a nice little play off the carom right there.
1: The Wolves, 2 strikes. Ian Funk leads again with 1 out. And the pitch. Luke Funk drives this one over the sports deck, over the third base dugout, and out of play. Count stays 0-2. Leadoff man Owen Funk on deck. No balls, 2 strikes. And the pitch, curveball. Missing inside, the count 1-2. 1 ball, 2 strikes.
0: Princeton beat Cold Spring, 7-6.
1: Mm-hmm. 1-2, Ian Funk goes. Here's the throw to second. Not in time. And a stolen base, and that was ball 2 to Luke Funk. 2-2 the count.
0: Well, there he is.
1: Yep, now you got your guy in scoring position.
0: See the deke by Navratil there, standing
1: I
0: straight
1: did.
0: Up?
1: Yeah. Yeah. I had a ball player on my Roscoe team back in the day that did that very well. His name was Tony Orbeck. Here's a ground ball to third. Eink comes up with it, throws to first in time. Ian Funk takes third on that throw. So a productive out, in a sense. You got a guy at third now. Pass ball gets him in, maybe.
0: Top of the order.
1: Top of the O.
0: Base hit for sure gets you on the board as opposed to a potential play at the plate.
1: Owen Funk on the evening, 1-for-2 with a walk. Curveball from Cam Miller is high for a ball, 1-0. Fourth time through the order now facing Cam Miller. Runner at third. Foul tipped at the plate by Owen Funk and 1-1. 1 ball, 1 strike.
0: Got Cody.
1: Already hurting, and now that thumb, that right thumb on his catcher's mitt. You'd think, Kirby, with all that padding around that thumb, I have seen more catchers yet through the course of the years. You get it right there yet.
0: And you're used to it trying to get it in the pocket, so there where it gets you kind of in a different spot, just bends it back.
1: Yeah. 1 ball, 1 strike. Pitches inside for ball 1-2. My dad used to catch amateur baseball, and you know, back in the 50s and early 60s, those catcher's mitts were not good. Here's a tap foul at the plate, 2-2. But he said there'd be a lot of times he'd come home and his hands were split because...
0: From the movement.
1: From just the ball breaking the skin or something like that. Yeah.
0: Flexing your hand skin.
1: Yeah. Yeah, and then you'd have to go back next week and catch again. 2-2.
0: And milk cows.
1: And milk cows. Yeah. Yeah.
0: Maybe do a couple tax returns.
1: Oh, yeah. And those guys played baseball hard back in the day. I mean, they threw the ball as hard as some of these guys do.
0: Right. Didn't have
1: they hit as hard as some of these guys do.
0: Didn't have near the equipment.
1: Not the equipment, no. 2-2 the count. Pitch on the way. Fastball. And Owen Funk keeps battling Cam Miller here with Ian Funk at third and 2 outs.
0: Every ball that touches the grass right now, Runts, is soaked.
1: Is wet.
0: Seems like it. Might play a factor in the scoreless game, late innings.
1: Top of the seventh, Miller's 2-2. Swing and a miss. Out on strikes is Owen Funk, and down are the silver streaks in the seventh. They strand a runner at third. No runs, no hits, no errors. One left on. 6.5 here in Regal on your Stearns County Corn Growers scoreboard. No score. Farming and Numinic, we're back in a minute.
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3: 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Play ball.
1: Bottom of the seventh inning, no score here on your Friday night, game number two. Atwater won earlier tonight, 6-1 over New London Spicer. Here, Goose Eggs in the bottom of the seventh inning. Both pitchers have looked dynamite as Ty Reller set to deliver to Tyler Schrader. And Schrader gives this one a ride to left center field. Nobody's going to catch that. Caden Sand will come up with it, and Tyler with the bad foot. He only makes first base, and he says right away, I need a runner. But he bloops one to lead off the seventh for Farming.
0: Out of the dugout. He's going to go Lehner?
1: Said Drew, I think.
0: It's the only Drew he's got.
1: Tyler is, well, he's got Kramlett, but he's in the game.
0: That'd be tough, Randy.
1: Yeah.
0: So Drew Lehner running at first base.
1: So Drew Lehner running for Tyler Schrader. And Cody Ferreira, the catcher. Boy, these players are banged up. Ferreira is hobbling up to the plate. Schrader left hobbling back to the dugout. Possible bunt here. Cody Ferre shows it, pulls back, and ball one. 1-0 the count. Cameron Miller on deck for Farming. No score if you're just joining us. You're in game number two tonight. Pitch on the way. Ferre takes low and inside again. Quick throw to first, and Lehner back safely. Richmond Spring Hill tomorrow at 1, followed by Arosa Starbuck at about 3:30, and then it's going to be Atwater in the winner of this game at 6 tomorrow night. Two balls, no strikes to Cody Ferre. Home in on the grass. Ferre throws the bat out, bunts it. Ball gets away as the first baseman, Schiffler, deked Drew Lehner like he had it in his glove yet. And it rolled down the right field line, and Funk retrieves it before Lehner can get up.
0: Ian Funk made that play right there, Randy, coming in on the bunt to back up first base.
1: Yeah.
0: And him, if he was standing in right with his thumb in his rear, it would have been second base for sure. But the fact that he was right on it to retrieve that ball quickly made a huge difference.
1: Two balls, one strike to Cody Ferre. Reller comes home. Ferre puts the bunt down. Reller catches it in midair. Throws to first.
0: Wow.
1: In time. Reller.
0: Wow. From his knees.
1: Play of the game, maybe. Holy cow. Double play. Gets some horn honks. Reminds me of Stearns County days gone by. Oh, wow. Or is that another train?
0: That's a train.
1: Son of a gun.
0: Would have been cool, though.
1: It would have been cool.
0: Yeah.
1: Yeah. What a double play. Lehner gets doubled off on just a great catch by Ty Reller.
0: Such a tough read, too, for the runner, Randy, because if that ball drops and you're close to first, he throws you out at second.
1: That's true. That is true.
0: Ty guy, that was awesome. Great play.
1: Two outs, nobody on. Here's Cam Miller. Miller takes a ball on the first pitch. There's a strike called on the inside corner, and 1-1. Cam, 1-for-2 tonight. And the breaking ball low. 2-1. That's three.
0: Trains.
1: Two balls, one strike. Miller reaches out, slaps it to second, and off of Funk into right field. He'll reach on the air by Luke Funk over at second.
0: Some topspin or something there? That just kind of took a wonky hop on him.
1: It's so crazy. It's almost like Cam is lunging at this ball, Kirby. He's seeing it coming, and he's placing it. You know he was trying to take it up the middle there. Second error of the night for the Silver Streaks. And now Schrader's going to make another move.
0: Kobe Mergen.
1: Running for Cameron Miller.
0: Yep, Kobe Mergen.
1: So getting some fresh legs out there, maybe giving Miller a little extra time in the dugout. And here comes Braden Eink to the plate.
0: Couple flyouts.
1: Braden Eink, 0-for-2, yep. Pitch to Braden, a strike call, 0-1. Carson Holthouse waiting on deck for the Flames. No score, bottom of the eighth inning, two outs, one on. Mergen is lead at first. Reller comes home, and Eink will follow this back and out of play. The count 0-2. Braden Eink. No balls, two strikes. Kirby and I will suit up tomorrow again. Chasm Apparel, we're back here 1 o'clock. The call tomorrow afternoon. 11 bells on Sunday. Two outs, 0-2 the count.
0: Ooh.
1: And the pitch is high for a ball and 1-2. One ball, two strikes. Runner on first, and Eink will follow this back and out of play. The count stays 1-2. 1-2. Eink back into the box. Kobe Mergen takes his lead. Schiffler holds him there. And the pitch, that goes behind Eink, and Mergen takes off for second. Funk's throw not in time. And the count 2-2 with a runner at second on the wild pitch.
0: There he is. He wanted to get the bunt down earlier.
1: Yeah, yeah.
0: Got the guy to second.
1: Find a line or a gap. Kobe Mergen could score. He's got the option now, the opportunity to get a good lead and get a jump with two outs. And Eink takes outside, the count full at 3-2 with Holthouse waiting on deck.
0: A little bit of an overthrow right there by Reller. Reaching back a little too far.
1: 3-2 the count to Eink. The pitch comes home, and Eink takes inside, ball four. First and second for the Flames. Number nine hitter, Holthouse to the plate. Carson struck out in his first at bat. Tried to bunt his way on in the second at bat. Home playing back at third now. Two on, two out. Holthouse will take on the inside corner, a strike called, and 0-1. Luxembourg beats Rockford tonight in 6C, 6-2. The Rockford Crows. 0-1 the count. Breaking ball. Beauty that finds the outside corner on Holthouse. And 0-2.
0: Why would you pick that as your team name?
1: The Crows?
0: Couldn't you do a lot better as far as avian creatures go?
1: Yeah.
0: A crow? The pigeons was taken or something?
1: 0-2. Reller rears back and fires, and Holthouse fouls it off somehow. And the count stays 0-2. No balls, two strikes. Funk in right field playing very shallow. Sand,
0: him
1: not
0: too.
1: Very deep in the left field. Reller ready. The 0-2. Low to Holthaus. And the count 1-2. Bennett Hill awaits on deck. Bottom of the seventh inning, no score. Been a great ball game tonight. Reller. The left-hander deals. Holthaus fouls it to the backstop. 1-2 yet. No baseballs for the home plate umpire. They're going to get some for him.
0: Huge spot right here. I mean, it goes without say, but scoreless game. Two guys on, two outs. He extends the inning. You get to the top of the order here.
1: I know. That Reller so far tonight has not walked a man. Kirby struck out seven, and Reller thought he had strike three there. The home plate umpire says it was up, and 2-2. Well, actually, he did walk one man just here earlier. I'm sorry. Bray Nyck.
0: First and second. That much.
1: Two outs, two on. Reller comes home, and Holthaus gets hit by the pitch.
0: Is he calling him back, too?
1: Holthaus showing the home plate umpire, and he's going no.
0: Second time tonight we've seen
1: unbelievable
0: that in this game. Carson showing him his elbow, saying, hey, it hit me right here. And, I mean, they tried that earlier. And a testament to plate umpire Lucas Pohlmeier. Tom Swanson, I mean, could he possibly have seen anything out there?
1: Oh, if this gets reversed, Numinic might come unglued here, Kerb.
0: Don't do it. stick to your guts here. Yeah, thank you.
1: All right, they're going to call Carson back.
0: Yeah.
1: They're going to say it was a foul ball, 2-2. Two balls, two strikes.
0: We've kind of had it all.
1: We have.
0: For a 0-0 game.
1: I know.
0: It's crazy.
1: Yeah.
0: You get 2.5 innings
1: been
0: of this
1: some
0: yet.
1: Some big moments here. 2-2, two outs, two on. No score. Reller ready. The pitch to Holthaus. A swing and a miss. He goes down on strikes. That ends the seventh for the Flames. No runs. A hit. An error. Two left on base. We played seven innings here in Regal. Farming nothing. Numinic nothing. On your Stearns County Corn Grower scoreboard, we're back in 1 minute with Kirby Hemish taking you the rest of the way. Back in a minute.
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0: Top of the eighth here in Regal. Beyer Field, we've seen plenty tonight, and we got two innings left of fun. It's Will Funk stepped into the batter's box. Cam Miller's first offering is missing outside for a ball.
1: Two huge double plays tonight.
0: Big time.
1: One for each team.
0: Yep. Some controversy on balls that may have potentially hit a guy in an arm, may have not. That pitch runs inside. Now 2-0.
1: Line drive off a pitcher. Foul balls off of batters.
0: Who pitch. 2-0 pitch. Funk taking the whole way. Takes a strike right there. Moves our count to 2-1. 2-1 the count. Cam Miller out there for his eighth inning of work. That pitch missing low. Now 3-1. Caden Sand, Brandon Holm to follow Will Funk for the streaks here in the eighth. Miller gets the one he wants from Cody Foray. 3-1 outside. Leadoff walk to Will Funk to get the Silver Streak eighth inning going. So a man aboard. And the guy you probably want in the batter's box stepping up here, Caden Sand.
1: Absolutely. Sand, we talked about how hard Ethan Navratil sings. Sand swings pretty hard too, Kirby.
0: Leadoff man aboard. Big hole at first base. As there goes Funk. First offering. Off speed missing. And Will's going to take that one without a throw. A veteran lead right there. I wouldn't call it a Pat Ilias jump by any means, Randy. But he saw Miller's move all night and said, I will go. So he did. They call that a strike? He looked up here when he saw one ball on the scoreboard. I thought so too. We're going to say it was a ball. 1-0 the count. Go ahead, run into scoring position with nobody out. Meat of the order for New Munich. Sand hammers one into the air. Left field, and Nett has it measured. He'll make the catch. And a loud out number one. Randy, that ball
1: cracked. It cracked.
0: It did. It kind of hung up in the air a little bit off the bat. Thought Caden got a little more of it. Was not the case.
1: That heavy night air, maybe holding it up a little bit.
0: So one away. The batter's Brandon Holm. Brandon's got a hit on the night with a walk. 1-for-2. Will Funk at second base. Knotted up at nothing right now here in the top of the eighth inning. Good lead for Funk. Navratil and Hillo just leaving him alone. As that pitch pops out of the glove of Cody Ferray, but Funk's not able to read it there.
1: Brandon's going, come on. He was chasing that ball way over there. That was not a strike.
0: Strikes are traditionally caught.
1: Yeah, they are. I agree.
0: Miller's one strike pitch. That's down. Evens us up at 1-1. Couple chances each way. Those big double plays Randy alluded to. But for the most part, tip the cap to Miller and Reller tonight. 1-1 to Holm. As Funk's going to take third on a pitch-missing low right there. As Cody Ferray stopped it, it was right at his feet. They're going to check the swing. He did not. 2-1 the count. So the Flame infield's going to have to come in. Cody just couldn't find that one, Randy.
1: No. I mean, this game, too, I mean, they are using both umpires. They are really using both umpires.
0: Getting their $150 worth.
1: Yeah.
0: That's for sure. 2-1 the count. Miller's 2-1. Foul to the netting and a big strike two right there. The Cowboy would love a punch out right here. Get that infield back at normal depth. As it stands, they're playing in up on the grass. 2-2 the count. Miller comes home. 2-2, low, gobbled up by Cody Ferray, and man alive, he wears that one on his bare hand.
1: Oh, there's been a lot of pitches in the dirt tonight, and Cody's stopped a lot of them.
0: Full boat, 3-2. Miller rocks and fires full windup. 3-2 pitch, up and in, and it is a walk issued to Brandon Holm.
1: Fifth walk of the night.
0: What's going on, Brandon? He called it a ball. Go to first. As Dale Schrader's going to come out of the dugout here. Well, the first inning, New Munich had their best opportunity, Randy, with first and third. Actually, they had bases loaded there, and Ty Reller bounced into an inning-ending double play. We're going to get a pinch runner right here. As out of the dugout, Runt's named that Funk. I think we're going with Cole on that one. Is that number five?
1: No, that's...
0: Or eight. Zach Beer, but Beer doesn't like the helmet that Brandon Holm has.
1: No.
0: So, eight. Zach Beer running at first base for Brandon Holm. So now you got the wheels turning everywhere. If you're Chad Funk, do you try to send Beer in motion and wonder if they are even risk a throw down to second?
1: Right.
0: Because Will Funk, the savvy base runner he is, he could come home if that throw comes all the way through. Does Farming play the middle infield back for a double play ball to try to get out of the inning?
1: Does Reller maybe take a squeeze? Yeah. I mean, he's a magician with the bat, too.
0: Ethan is playing in at short, as is Bennett Hilla. So if they're playing in, would suggest that Zach Beer would have a good shot to a steal on this play.
1: Yeah, and I think they're just going to give him second, Kirk. I really do think at this point.
0: Nothing game. One out, top of the eighth inning. Miller set. His pitch to Reller. He squares, does not bunt, and there is that stolen base. Pitch was deemed a strike. Two men in scoring position now.
1: Little small ball now.
0: And they're going to load him up.
1: Interesting
0: call. Walk.
1: Yep.
0: And Logan Funk will be the batter. So now they got the force everywhere. It's the right call by Dale, I'd say. A little leader in front of the plate. You can just step on it. Anything brings your energy home or momentum home, you can throw home.
1: I still think right fielder probably playing too deep out there, Holthouse.
0: Infield all in again, and here comes the squeeze.
1: Oh.
0: And it's up and in. Bailing back and taking ball one is Logan Funk.
1: You know, I don't think that was a squeeze, Kurt.
0: Just a little bluff.
1: It was a bluff, yeah.
0: How do you take a pitch to your face?
1: Will Funk over at third started coming down the line, but he came back.
0: Miller rocks and fires as he squares to bunt again, and that pitch missing for a ball.
1: Now you can't afford to miss anymore.
0: No, 2-0. Make him come thrice before he misses twice. 2-0 the count. Miller's gone the distance. He's never been in hotter water than he is right now. He rocks and fires. The 2-0 that is in there for a strike to move our count to 2-1. 2-1 the count. Will Funk at third base, he walked. Zach Beer at second, pinch running for Brandon Holm, he walked. Ty Reller at first base, he was intentionally walked. 2-1 is hit in the air to right field. Carson Holthouse going back. Now it's Mergen, deep enough. He dropped it. He dropped the ball in center field, and everybody's going to be safe. It's 1-0 New Munich. Will Mergen calling off Carson Holthouse, drops the ball, and it streaks by one.
1: Mergen was looking up in the air a long time, and you could tell his legs, Kirby, got wobbly towards the end there, and that ball went right through his glove.
0: Massive air on the drop pop-up in center. It would have been deep enough to score Will Funk, but there should be two outs on the board, Randy, and runners only at first and second. They're still loaded. There's only one out. First pitch, chopper on the ground. Hill is going to have to come home with it. His throw is not in time.
1: Oh!
0: Off the bag. Ferreira was off the plate, they said. It's very tough for a catcher to keep his foot on home plate. You watched Game 7 of the World Series last year. But Cody was deemed off the plate, and everybody's safe.
1: Cody thought he had it. That was like a turf hop that Hill came home with. Bang, bang. But Ferreira thought he had him out.
0: Fielder's choice RBI. It's 2-0 New Munich now. As we're going to get a runner out of the dugout. Running for Logan Funk at second. There's Cole Funk.
1: Still only one out.
0: Still one down. The batter is Kyle Holm. Reller at third. Pinch runner Cole Funk at second. Ian Funk at first. Pitches in there by Miller for a strike. By the way, Farming has the top of the order up in the eighth inning.
1: They do.
0: He'll have net and average. One strike pitch. Foul tip in the mitt. And Kyle Holm in a hole at 0-2. Drop pop up and a chopper in the infield that the throw pulled the foot off of catcher Cody Ferreira. Miller's two-strike pitch is low. Moves it to 1-2. Do you have to give an error then to Bennett?
1: No.
0: No. Okay.
1: No.
0: 1-2 the count. Miller's 1-2 pitch. Chopper, this will be a tough play. Cam will barehand. What a play by Cam Miller. Barehands it on the run. Throws home to Cody Ferreira to get Reller at the plate. and there's two away.
1: That's a mini Superman move. I mean, literally throwing it while you're in the air, Kirby, flying through the air, maybe a foot off the ground. Oh.
0: My word, Cameron. That was a phenomenal play off the mound.
1: Oh.
0: You talk about a big spot. He screws any of that up, Randy. It's 3-0.
1: Right.
0: There's still just one out. Could have easily thrown that to the backstop, too. Luke Funk, the batter, as he looks at a pitch inside. 1-0 the count. Eighth streak to bat. They got two in this inning, and the base is loaded. The 1-0 is in there for a strike to even it up at 1-1. Miller right back. His 1-1 is high. Now 2-1. Yeminuk does not have a hit this inning.
1: It's crazy.
0: 2-1 pitch. Hit on the ground. Ike with a backhand at third. Steps on the bag. And that does it for Yeminuk in the eighth. But they break the tie, scoring two runs on no hits. There was a very costly farming error, and the base is left loaded. We've played 7.5, 2-0 on the Stearns County Corn Grower scoreboard in favor of Yeminuk. Bottom of the eighth in 1 minute. Right here on your home for Region 8C, KASM.
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0: Bottom half of the eighth inning, and it's the top of the farming order, and they find themselves down by two now on the Stearns County Corn Growers scoreboard, as it will be Bennett Hilla, Isaac Nett, Ethan Aberchill. Three guys that Dale and the Flames want to send to the plate.
1: Switch play-by-play, and all hell breaks loose.
0: Notice that, did you?
1: Notice that, yeah. But no hits. That's crazy that you can pick up two runs like that,
0: yep.
1: No hits. And
0: a couple fielder's choices,
1: yeah.
0: An error, and three walks.
1: Three walks.
0: Reller's first offering to Hilla, missing low for a ball. Bennett today singled, bounced out to short, and struck out in reverse order.
1: Miller threw a pile of pitches in that eighth, Kirby.
0: That he did.
1: Reller has had his share of pitches, too, tonight already.
0: Cam threw more high-impact pitches in that inning than we've seen all night.
1: Yeah.
0: 1-0 pitch. Runs inside to move our count to 2-0. 2-0 the count. Friday night here of Regions has been a doozy. Reller's 2-0. Handle shot inside left field. Going to drop. Just a little punch job in front of Caden Sand and left, and that'll get the tying run into the batter's box with the big boys coming up for farming.
1: One swing of the bat from a tie game.
0: Hill's second hit of the evening. Smoked his first one. That one he'll take. So here comes Isaac. Smashed a single off of Ty Reller. First time up, bounced out, and flew out since then. Get that big hole to work with on the right side with Schiffler holding on the speedy Bennett Hilla. First pitch off speed, missing low for ball one. 1-0 the count. Reller looks in to Logan Funk, who's back behind the plate catching after being lifted for a pinch runner. Tie set. That pitch fouled at home plate by Nett. Isaac wants that one back. That evens our count up at 1-1. Second of eight on the weekend. Richmond Spring Hill tomorrow afternoon at 1 o'clock. Gets the ball rolling again. Starbuck and El Rosa. And then the winner of this one in Atwater, tomorrow night for a state bid. Reller set. Long pause, comes home. Off speed, misses up and in. Now 2-1. 2-1 the count to Isaac Nett, this vaunted middle of the Flame order, being called upon once again. 2-1 the count, nobody out, leadoff man on. 2-1 pitch is off the plate for a ball. Now 3-1, good time to hit if you're Isaac Nett. Mm-hmm. Dale's telling him to box one up. I don't think he's going to listen to that, Randy. I think his zone's going to be a little bigger than the box Dale created with his hands there. Tie set, 3-1, up and in, and it is a single and a walk that gets the go-ahead run into the batter's box in big Ethan Navratil.
1: My, oh, my. And Ethan, that walk to home plate is something else.
0: It's like he knows the whole ballpark's looking at him.
1: Absolutely. Absolutely. It's a confident walk, though. Yeah.
0: It was either Socrates or Tupac who said, all eyes on me. Nobody out. 2-0 New Munich. Reller's first offering. Big swing and a miss on the bender for strike one. He had 3-2 on his mind on that one.
1: Yes, he did.
0: One strike the count. Ballpark's hanging on every pitch here, and we're only in the bottom of the eighth inning. Train number four. Navratil hears it and calls time. 0-1 the count. What we used to say on the Friday, the 12 packs are talking. You can feel the energy in the at Beyer Field here today.
1: You can.
0: One strike. Hill and Nett aboard. Reller's one strike. Pitch will hit Navratil in the arm to load him up. Bender ran up
1: now,
0: and in.
1: Who's cheering more? Is it Farming? I mean, did they want to see Ethan bat? Or Neumannick's going, well,
0: we got through there with those guys not scoring.
1: With no runs scored.
0: Right.
1: Right.
0: Chad Funk out of the dugout to have a word with Ty Reller. We have not seen any activity. Out of the Neumannick pen. As, does he have a pinch hitter?
1: 4-for-8.
0: Kramlitz or Sunderman's going to hit for
1: Interesting. Kramlitz has struggled tonight.
0: Kramlitz has.
1: He's 0-for-3.
0: Three strikeouts. So it's Owen Sunderman. How often do you hit for your cleanup hitter? So Sunderman will pinch hit for Drew Kramlitz, who again had the hood at 0-for-3 with three Ks. Silver Streak infield is double play depth up the gut. Corners are even with the bag. Reller's first offering. Off-speed pitch, backdoor bender, strike one. I like your style, Randy Rothstein. Was it the worst thing in the world that Nett and Navratil walked and got hit by a pitch?
1: I know.
0: If you're a Streak fan. 0-1. Reller set. One strike pitch. Bender in there again. Sunderman watches the whole way, and he's in a hole at 0-2. Tyler Schrader on deck for Farming. 0-2 the count to the pitch hitting Owen Sunderman. 0-2 pitch is fouled at home plate. We'll do the 0-2 over again. 2-0 New Munich. They scored two in the top of the eighth inning on no hits. Farming has a hit here in the bottom of the eighth. Nobody out. Bases loaded. Hill a single, net walk, Navratil hit by pitch. Two-strike pitch, just missing above the letters. Moves our count to 1-2.
1: Home plate umpire flinched a little.
0: I saw that.
1: Flinched
0: just a little. Thought about it, didn't he?
1: Yeah, yeah. But I think that pitch was high.
0: It seemed up.
1: According to his strike zone tonight, that was high.
0: Been awfully consistent.
1: Yep.
0: Tip your cap to that.
1: Yep.
0: The 1-2 pitch, off speed, hits it out of Funk's mitts right there and stays alive.
1: Yeah, how did he do that? That was cue ball.
0: One and two the count. Flames, flames everywhere as they trail by two. Reller set his 1-2. missing down and away. Now 2-2. 2-2 the count.

0: Sunderman, got to tip your cap to the way he's been able to stay cool and battle in this at-bat. Reller's 2-2. Off speed, in there, strike three, and Sunderman can't believe it. He walked out of the batter's box like, no way, that was ball three, but he goes down looking for out number one and strikeout number nine for Ty Reller.
1: Big strikeout for Ty.
0: Cleanup spot is 0 for 4 with the Golden Sombrero, four strikeouts.
1: Wow.
0: One away, and left-handed hitting Tyler Schrader into the batter's box, who's 1 for 3.
1: Farming just wants something in the outfield right now.
0: Reller's first offering on the corner for a strike to Ty Reller, or Ty Schrader. Getting my ties mixed up here. Hill is still at third. Net at second. Navratil at first, excuse me. One strike the count. Reller set. One strike pitch. Schrader couldn't hold up, and he's in a hole at 0-2. That hook is quite nasty right now, Randall.
1: Big nasty.
0: Two strikes quickly on Tyler Schrader. After loading him up, he got the strikeout to the pinch-hitting Sunderman. Reller set. 0-2. In there. Strike three, and he goes down looking back-to-back. When the tough get going, the going get tough. And there are two away. Just snapping hook after hook off right there.
1: Just, you know, that experience by Ty Reller on the mound, Kirby.
0: I'm going to make you hit this curveball.
1: It's like that young kid that we used to see was out of control at times. He is so matured now on the mound. Nothing shakes him anymore.
0: Cody Ferrey, it's left up too. Looks at a first pitch ball down and in. Cody thus far is 1 for 3, excuse me, with a single, a strikeout, and a flyout. Reller set. 1-0 pitch popped up, fouling out of play. A healthy hack at that one by the code man. Evens it up at 1-1. Hillis singled. Net walked. Navratil wore a 62-mile-an-hour curveball off the shoulder. Those are the three flame base runners, and they've been staying put ever since that. 1-1 pitch, curveball in there for a strike, and it's 1-2. The confidence he has with that hook right now is insane. Does he go back to the well once more?
1: And farming hitters haven't been able to touch that, Kirby.
0: They've rarely swung at it, Randy.
1: I know.
0: Can't pull the trigger. 1-2. Reller the sign from Funk. The lefty set, and he'll step off the back of the rubber. Let my blood pressure cool a little bit. Appreciate that. 1-2 the count. 2-0 New Munich here, bottom of the eighth inning. Reller's 1-2. Off-speed pitches hit in the air to right field. Coming on, and it drops. In front of the right fielder, Ian Funk. Hilla scores. The play at the plate. Not in time. Net is safe. A 2-RBI single for Cody Ferrey ties us at 2.
1: Wow. Wow. And that was a great play by Funk Ian in right field, Kirby. He one-hopped that, almost running past the ball. He one-hopped that off the turf and able to get it in. Net speedy runner from second, though, scores on the play, making it 2-2.
0: Did he lose that?
1: I wonder.
0: That ball, it seemed like he had a great read on that ball.
1: And then he kind of swiped at it at the end, and it one-hopped right into his glove. Huge hit for Ferrey.
0: Well, now we're tied at 2 again, all tied up at fun-to-fun. Miller looks at a first-pitch ball. A little frustration heater right there from Ty Reller. He already ran. No, he did not run for Ferrey. So Dale could run for him if he had to. Go-ahead run at second base now for Farming with Navratil. 1-0 pitch, chopped up the first base line. That's a foul ball. I just feel like right fielder Ian Funk was having a good read on that coming in, or just like the natural. Remember you played outfield where the just like, okay, I feel like the ball is going to be around here.
1: It's going to be right there.
0: And he came in and ended up like losing it late. I don't know.
1: And he almost ran past it.
0: Right.
1: He almost ran past it.
0: 1-1 the count.
1: Or if it was slicing that much.
0: Sure.
1: Off a right-handed hitter. I mean.
0: What a ball game.

0: Farming tying this game up. 2-2 pitch, swing and a miss, and out on strikes is Cam Miller. But the damage, Randall, has been done for Farming in the eighth. They scored two runs on two hits. There were no New Munich errors and two runners left on base. What an eighth inning. We get to do it again.
1: We get to
0: in the
1: do
0: ninth.
1: It again.
0: Let's try the ninth inning. Coming up on the Stearns County Corn Grower scoreboard, it now reads 2-2 between New Munich and Farming. To the ninth in a minute on Chasm.
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0: Well, scoreless through seven, not no more, as we get two in the top of the eighth for New Munich and two in the bottom of the eighth for Farming. Top of the ninth, top of the order for the Silver Streaks. It'll start with Owen Funk. Cam Miller back out onto the mound for Farming. As Cam's gone the distance, as has Ty Reller through eight, both pitching very well here this evening. Miller's first offering, off-speed pitch missing down and away for ball one. Owen Funk, a single, a walk, a strikeout, and a strikeout. Miller's 1-0 pitch is in there for a strike to even it up at 1-1.
1: Owen was the only guy who didn't bat last inning, Kirby.
0: Miller's 1-1 pitch is popped up right side. Cam's going to call. He will make the catch for a fly ball out number one. He's the anti-Andy Bauer. He wants to go catch every ball.
1: Every ball.
0: Yeah.
1: Yep.
0: Bauer, that ball could have landed on the rubber and he would have made Adam Bacchus go catch it or something, but Miller's going to go get something.
1: Is Andy shaking his head if he's listening?
0: I hope so.
1: Yeah, okay.
0: What's the point of being on the radio if you can't make fun
1: right.
0: of your friends, right?
1: Right, exactly.
0: Will Funk to the batter's box, one away. First offering is outside for a ball. Will got the party started last inning in the eighth with a leadoff walk. Stole second, got to third. 1-0 pitch. Funk will take a strike right there, even up at 1-1. 1-1 the count. 2-2 our score on the Stearns County Corn Grower scoreboard. 1-1 pitch. Healthy hack and a swing and a miss right there from Funk.
1: Still got a little gas in the engine there.
0: 1-2 the count. 1-2 pitch hit on the ground, up the middle. Navratil will field. Gets that nice hop, throws across in time. 6-3 to retire Will Funk.
1: Looks like Sunderman stayed in the game too, Kirby.
0: He did. First. Yeah. Owen has played some first base for the Flames. So two away. Caden Sand to the batter's box.
1: Boy, that came up nice for Ethan.
0: Yeah.
1: Nice hop.
0: Good shortstops find that that nice hop, Randy.
1: Yeah.
0: Sando takes a first pitch strike at the knees. Caden singled in the first. Fielder's choice, strikeout, flyout. As Miller's one strike pitch, that's in there as well with the heater.
1: Ooh.
0: Now 0-2. Farming will have 8-9-1 in the box in the ninth. Will it be a tie game or not is the question.
1: That's true.
0: Miller's 0-2. In there, strike three.
1: Wow.
0: Good morning, good afternoon, good night, Mr. Sand. He goes down looking three in a row. Miller sets down the top of the Silver Streak order in order, and that does it for New Munich in the ninth. Three up, three down to the bottom of the ninth inning. Hero time for the Flames. It's 2-2, New Munich and Farming. on these

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0: Last of the ninth, tied up at two here in game two of our Friday night opener. Bray Nyck steps in. Tyreller, first pitch, blooped into right field, coming on. Diving catch and right! What a grab by Ian Funk, taking the leader away in the ninth. And there is one down.
3: Oh my gosh, was that a catch? Oh,
0: we saw that one.
3: He did.
0: Got that one.
3: And it's a catch he had to make, Kirby.
0: Yeah, Eink gets on, then you bunt Holthaus. You got Hill and Net with a chance to win it. Massive play right there. Reller, one pitch, retires Braden Eink. First offering to Carson Holthaus, in at the knees for a strike. One strike, the count. Off-speed pitch, swing and a miss. Right there. It is now 0-2. Carson thus far is 0-3 with two strikeouts. Two-strike pitch hit on the ground towards third. Backhanded by Holm. Deep in the hole. The throw not in time. And it'll get past the first baseman. Carson's digging for two, and he is going to make it.
3: Wow.
0: Long throw for Brandon Holm was off the mark. A two-base error. And there's the winner for Farming.
3: Is that a ball maybe Brandon should have just hung on to? I mean, it was to his backhand. He's standing on the foul or fair line. That's a tough play, and Holthaus is fast.
0: That activity in the streak pen is here comes Chad Funk.
3: Did you go hit and air?
0: I went just straight air.
3: Straight air.
0: Because if Brandon puts that on Schiffler's glove, he's out. You're thinking hitting and air? You can say that, Randy.
3: I would have. I mean, ooh.
0: You're going to take Ty Reller out of the game here. Reller coming out.
3: Going to the pen.
0: Off to the bullpen we go.
3: Brother, Kyle Holm.
0: Kyle Holm coming in. DH. I would assume Ty's going to go play first base. Well. Randy, I am going to go with a base hit there for Carson Holthaus. That would be very tough to give him a error if he would have.
3: I just thought he had first base.
0: Right.
3: I really did.
0: Fast runner.
3: Yeah.
0: So we're 2-2, and it's top of the Farming order. They're going to have two cracks at it with Bennett Hilla and with Isaac Nett.
3: Unless well, and now you got first base
0: open,
3: but you got Net in the on-deck. So you almost got a pitch to Hill, in my opinion.
0: I'd say.
3: Don't you?
0: Yeah. You can't walk him here. You do not walk someone to get to Net.
3: Yeah. Right.
0: And you were batter closer. You're one batter closer than Avershill, too.
3: True. Yeah, see, I mean, you got to go after each hitter individually here. I really do think you do.
0: So Kyle Holm finishing his warm-up pitches.
3: People are going, well, what about the force-up? Well, yeah. I don't know at this stage of the game.
0: Well, you're not going to
3: turn
0: two.
3: The way those guys hit.
0: Turning two on Net would be tough.
3: Yep.
0: You don't want to give him the no. That
3: it's interesting strategy, though. It's like, I mean, to have the number nine guy get on and then go to second on an error yet now. It's like, what does Chad Funk do? What does he tell his guys to do? And I think you got to take your chances with Bennett Hilla here getting that second out.
0: Hilla got the he led off last inning, the eighth, with a single. Came across the score on that Cody Ferre 2-RBI knock.
3: Yeah. And then I mean, you're at a point, Kirby, where if you get Hilla, do you walk Nett and Averjo?
0: That would be something.
3: Wouldn't that?
0: I mean
3: to
0: you
3: get
0: to you
3: Sunderman,
0: again,
3: Sunderman's there.
0: You would have again got through the meat of the Flame order,
3: right?
0: Without a run scoring.
3: I mean,
0: with them doing it,
3: I'm probably thinking way too far in advance. But
0: yeah, that's what managers do, Randy.
3: Yeah.
0: You got to have your head in the game. Here we go. Let's buckle it up. First pitch to Bennett Hilla. Off-speed pitch from Kyle Holm, missing inside for a ball. Kyle is not a tall lefty. He is a medium-height righty. So these lefties for Farming are probably salivating right now to see Reller playing first base. 1-0 pitch. Big swing and a miss right there on a bender, though. Another train.
3: Number five.
0: What an oddly crowded train schedule. 1-1 the count. Game-winning run, Carson Holthaus at second base. 1-1 pitch. Popped up. Left side. Brandon Holm over for a look by the streak dugout. He will not have a play. And the count is 1-2. 1-2 the count to Bennett Hilla, who struck out, bounced out, singled, and singled.
3: I mean, the guy's 2-for-4 tonight.
0: He is. They don't quit at the top of this Farming
3: no.
0: order. One after another after another. 1-2 the count, Kyle Holm. Set at the belt. His 1-2 popped up, fouling out of play. Awfully close to a white RAV4 over there. Close, but no cigar.
3: You were worried about Nett and Navarro getting yours. It could
0: be
3: better.
0: It'll be the one you least suspect, I
3: That's
0: suppose.
3: Right.
0: 2-2 game. 1-2 pitch. Foul ball.
3: Off the foot.
0: Off the foot. 15, 16 times tonight we've seen that. Kyle Holm and Bennett Hilla probably played a lot of ball together.
3: They most likely did.
0: Albany graduates.
3: About a year apart.
0: Never like this, I would assume. Never with these stipulations. That's for sure.
3: They're trying to keep Holthaus close at second, too, Kirby.
0: He's the game-winning run. 1-2 pitch. Hit on the ground. Up the middle. Dale sending Carson. It's picked up in center. The throw coming in. Play at the plate. Oh, he dropped the ball.
3: He dropped the ball.
0: Funk drops the ball. Carson Holthaus scores. Farming wins 3-2 in an instant classic.
3: The contact knocked it loose, Kirby. Oh, wow.
0: Carson Holthaus was a dead duck at home plate, but running hard. The throw came up the line, and Logan Funk wasn't able to hold on to the ball as Bennett Hill is the hero, and Farming stays on the top half of the bracket and will take on Atwater for a chance at state tomorrow at 6 o'clock.
3: Wow, what a finish. What an eighth and ninth inning. Oh, my goodness.
0: Owen Funk threw a fantastic ball from center field right there.
3: That was a strike.
0: Great throw, but the contact Carson Holthaus made on the glove of catcher Logan Funk, jarring the ball loose, and it's a 3-2 Farming victory. Trailing by two in the eighth inning, and they come back and win 3-2 in walk-off fashion as the Flames victorious. In the ninth inning, they score one run on two hits. There were no New Munich errors, and technically one runner left on base.
3: We gave him one error.
0: We did give him an error. You're right.
3: Third baseman. Yep.
0: Error on Brandon Holm. 3-2, Farming the victors. 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
2: Take more of them games. 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
1: 11 more of those?
2: I mean, it was a pitcher's duel. I mean, these guys were bringing it all night, and then all of a sudden the eighth inning comes, and both teams decide to put something together in the eighth. New Munich maybe had an opportunity to score a few more runs, couldn't. And
1: Flames had chances, too.
2: They did.
1: Yeah.
2: Bennett
1: Hill is the hero. Runs, you got the totals for me?
2: Absolutely. Three runs, nine hits, two errors for Farming. They left nine on base tonight. Two runs, four hits for New Munich. Two errors, and they left 10 on base. The win will go to Cam Miller. Goes the distance tonight. Cam picks up the victory. He must have thrown all of 150-plus tonight. And the loss, tough luck loss for Ty Reller as he goes into the ninth, and Bennett Hilla gets that hit off of Kyle Holmes. So your final again, 3-2. It's Farming moving on to take on Atwater tomorrow night, 6 o'clock. Here at Regal.
1: Hilla ends up with three hits, three for his last three. For Farming, for Ray, that big two RBI single, he ended up 2-for-4 on the day. Carson Holtel scores that game-winning run. New Munich, they only had four hits, Randy. And
2: right.
1: They kind of took advantage of a misplayed inning there in the eighth by Farming. So New Munich is going to play at 11 a.m., the breakfast ball game will be New London Spicer, New Munich. We'll get rid of one of the teams that starts with New on Sunday morning.
2: Yeah.
1: Randy, that was a great ball game, and that great ball game was brought to you by our great sports boosters here for Region 8C, Freeport State Bank, Corky's Bar in Richmond, Worms Lumber and Ready 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
2: You bet. And we want to thank Regal for hosting this tournament, for their accommodations, for Kirby and I here during this year's tournament. Thank you to all those folks here in Regal who made it possible tonight. And thank you to Oliver staying late back at the radio station tonight. Oliver, great to have you back with us here on KASM Radio.
1: You told your girlfriend you'd be late, right, Oliver? Good job. Randy told you it would be midnight. Hey, we got you out of here 45 minutes early.
2: There you go.
1: Randall, let's rest those voices and have some more fun tomorrow.
2: Yeah,
1: huh?
2: Let's go pick pickles.
1: I'm not going to do that.
2: You're not going to do that?
1: No,
2: Kurt.
1: I'm not.
2: Come on.
1: No, okay. Sorry.
2: Oh, well. Yeah, 3-2 the final. Atwater wins earlier 6-1 from Beyer Field. Kirby?
1: Adios.
2: Have a good night, everyone. Albert?
3: Have a good night. You know, that was a good game. I was entertained. I did find myself nodding off just due to the time, not due to the... No, that was a good game. I really liked that. And congrats to Farming. Let's give you a little weather check here. It is currently 59 degrees Fahrenheit outside Eric Casman Studios here in Albany, Minnesota. Humidity is at 86%. No wind right now, and the sun set at 8:38 p.m., and it rose this morning at 6:10 a.m. It is past my bedtime. I'm going home. I hope you guys go to bed because it is late. But I will see you guys soon. Have a good one. It is now about time for your Les Frelick Ministries. Have a good night. K-A-S-M.
4: 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All programs are available on audio tape, videotape, and in printed form. At the end of the program, there will be an address where you can contact the ministry. And now, here's Les Feldick with today's lesson.
5: Let's get back into 1 Corinthians 15 for just a moment. Now, the resurrection of the just, as we've been showing, is seemingly in three categories, those that were resurrected at Christ's time and when he was the first fruits, and those that came out of the graves after he did, comprised the first fruit, which was the first part of the Jewish harvest, when they would go in and take the sampling out of their grain field. Then we have the general harvest, which we're going to talk about hopefully in this half hour, otherwise it's going to have to wait until the next one. But then the next main harvest, of course, is what we call the rapture of the church. And then you have that final aspect of the corners and the gleanings, which I feel will be, again, the Old Testament saints and the tribulation believers. And they, as we saw then from Daniel, will come back in resurrection bodies 75 days after the second coming, or after the kingdom has been set up. And then they will be part and parcel of the kingdom, and that will complete then the resurrection of the just of all the ages. But as we were taking our timeline according to the Old Testament prophetic program in our last half hour, we got as far as Exodus 19. And so just looking at 1 Corinthians 15, just a moment again, for sake of our television audience, we were in verse 23, but every man is going to come out in resurrection in his own company. First Christ the first fruits. Afterwards, those that are Christ at his coming. But like I said, you take that and you divide it again according to the Israeli harvest, where I think the body of Christ will be resurrected. And then after the second coming of Christ, as we saw in Daniel then, we'll have the Old Testament company and the tribulation saints. All right, now as we come back to the Old Testament for a little bit and continue our thought from our last program, that after God gave Abraham the Abrahamic covenant, called him out of idolatry, and promised him a separated nation, which would be holy, and it would come under the covenant promises, and that's why we call Israel then the favored nation or God's chosen people, because in his sovereignty, that's the way he ordained it. And so he calls Abram, saves him by faith, plus nothing. Abraham wasn't saved by offering sacrifices. He was saved by being obedient to what God said. And then later, of course, the sacrifices come in. But he was that man of faith who was saved by faith, even as we are, plus nothing. All right, then in our closing moments of the last program, you remember, we were in Exodus chapter 19, where God had promised that Israel was to be a kingdom of priests, go-betweens. All right, now we'll see that come into play as you come into the book of Isaiah and come into chapter 49. Now, I'm not going to take a lot of time and then look up all of these references. There are so many, but I'm just going to take the ones that are the most clearly understood. Here in Isaiah 49 now is where this whole concept of Israel becoming a nation of go-betweens or priests is what God had on his mind. And remember, these things are all valid offers, even though God knows the nation is going to fall far short of all this. Isaiah 49, and now we can jump in at verse 6. Isaiah 49 verse 6. Remember what we read in Exodus, that if they are obedient to the law, the covenant that God is now giving them at Mount Sinai, then they would be a nation of priests, a holy nation, and they would be used of God then sometime down the road to funnel salvation into the Gentile world. All right, verse 6 of Isaiah 49. And he said, it is a light thing that thou shouldst be my servant to raise up the tribes of Jacob and to restore the preserved of Israel. I will also, now here it comes, I will also give thee, the nation of Israel, for a light to the, what? Gentile. See? Now, of course, by the time we get to Christ's earthly ministry and on into the book of Acts, even the Jews had lost sight of all this. And even in Jonah's day, I used that illustration in my class last night. When God told Jonah to go to Nineveh, what did he do? Hey, he took a ship and went west, where he should have taken a camel and gone east. See? But he didn't. Well, why not? Hey, those Gentiles have nothing to do with my God. But it was his God who told him to go. And so he takes ship west. And you know the story of Jonah. And so finally God had to deal with him and bring him back to shore and send him to Nineveh. Yes, God can save Gentiles when he wants to. But the mindset of the Jew was that God had no time for those pagan dogs. And even in Christ's earthly ministry, that was implied with the Canaanite woman. See? And she said, but true, Lord, but don't the dogs eat the crumbs from the master's table? Well, what was she implying? The Jews were in the place of privilege. They had the word of God. But couldn't she have a couple crumbs? All right, now the Jews, of course, took that to the extreme. So that when Paul comes back after his missionary journeys amongst the Gentiles, and he tells them in Acts, and I'll show it to you after a while, and the minute he spoke the word Gentiles, what happened? A riot. A riot. Who would even dare to say such a word? Well, now as you see in Isaiah then, God's whole intent and purpose was that Israel, as a kingdom of priests, would at one time go and evangelize those Gentiles. Now come back in Isaiah, if you will, to chapter 2, and you'll see this in a little bit different language, but it's the same thought, still in Isaiah. Now come back to chapter 2. And now I think this will make sense. If I'd have read this first, you wouldn't have gotten it, but now I think you will. Verse 1 of Isaiah 2. The word that Isaiah, the son of Amos, saw concerning Judah and Jerusalem. Verse 2. And it shall come to pass. See, it's going to happen, God says. In the last days, that the mountain of the Lord's house. Now I have to stop a second. What is a mountain in Old Testament symbolism? Kingdom. Kingdom. And you can just put that word in there and you won't violate the scripture. And so it shall come to pass in the last days that the kingdom of the Lord's house, that is that royal line coming from David, shall be established in the top of the mountains, or it's going to be the top kingdom of the kingdoms, and it shall be exalted above the hills, that is smaller kingdoms. Now here's the part I wanted you to see. Underline it if you don't mind, marking your Bible. And all nations shall what? Flow into it. Isn't that beautiful? Once Israel's Messiah would come and set up his throne, his kingdom, there in the city of Jerusalem, all the nations of the world would just navigate and would be brought just about like a magnet drawing steel. They would be drawn to Jerusalem. All right, let me show you another verse. Come all the way up to Zechariah, the next to the last book in your Old Testament. Chapter 8, another verse that we've used before, quite often, in fact. Zechariah, chapter 8. And now down to verse 20. Zechariah 8, verse 20. You all there? Zechariah, next to the last book in the Old Testament, chapter 8, verse 20. Thus saith the Lord of hosts. it shall yet come to pass. Sound familiar? It's exactly the way Isaiah put it. It shall yet come to pass that there shall come people and the inhabitants of many cities, and the inhabitants of one city shall go to another, saying, let us go speedily to pray before the Lord, or Jehovah is the true term there, and to seek the Lord of hosts. I will go also. Verse 22, yea, many people and strong nations, plural, shall come to seek the Lord of hosts. Where? In Jerusalem, where he has set up his throne and his king, his kingdom. All right, and they shall come to this, to Jerusalem, and to pray before the Lord. And now look at verse 23. Thus saith the Lord of hosts, in those days when Israel would be evangelizing those pagan Gentiles, in those days 10 men shall take hold out of all the languages of the nations, shall take hold of the skirt of him that is a Jew, and they're going to say, we will go with you, for we have heard that God is with you. Now, isn't that plain? This was Israel's prospect. But we know now, looking back in history, Israel dropped it. Israel blew it, as we say. All right? But that doesn't take away the fact that God is still intending to use the nation of Israel to yet bring salvation to the Gentiles. All right, now let me come back to my board, if I may. But all of these verses that we've been reading back here in the Old Testament, there is still not one hint of the church age. All we're talking about is God dealing with Israel, and at one point in time, God wanted to funnel them back into this pagan, polluted stream of humanity and thereby purify it. But Israel, in her unbelief, I'm going to back up. I'm going to leave the arrow down into the stream of Gentile humanity because they still got there, but in a complete opposite role of what God intended. So I'm going to back up and put the cross back here, and I'm going to put the 3 years of Christ's earthly ministry in here. 3 years. And he went up and down the land of Israel, all that territory between the Mediterranean and the Jordan Valley. For 3 years. And I always just sort of test people. Can you find one place in Scripture where he ever went outside of the land of Israel? Not a one. He never went to Babylon. He didn't go to Syria. He didn't go to Greece. He didn't go to Egypt. He spent his whole 3 years only with the nation of Israel. All right, now let me show you where I'm proving this from Scripture, and come over to Matthew. Now you're right close in Zechariah. Just keep coming to the right and get to Matthew chapter 10. We kind of shook a few people up. We were having our Bible studies after dinner each night in the hotels in Israel, and we had other tourists, of course, come in. And boy, when they heard me emphasizing this, a couple of them got all shook up, and they said, who ever heard such a thing? Jesus came to the whole world. Where do you get that he just came to the nation of Israel? Well, see how plain this is. Matthew 10, he had just chosen the 12 up there around Galilee, and now look what he says in verse 5. A lot of people don't know this is in their Bible, but it is. And these 12, Matthew 10, verse 5, these 12 Jesus sent forth and commanded them, saying, go not, see, don't miss that word, go not into the way of the Gentiles, into any city of the Samaritans, enter you not. Why? But go rather to the lost sheep of the house of Israel. Why? Because you see, all the way up since Abraham's covenant, God is dealing only with his covenant people, Israel, in the promise of making them a nation of people, in the promise of putting them in their geographical promised land, and then one day coming to be their king and their Messiah. Now, you'd say, I can't swallow that. All right, turn with me, if you will, to what Paul writes to the Ephesians. Ephesians chapter 2. And if this isn't plain, then I can't do it any plainer. How plainly the Holy Spirit inspired Paul to write it. In Ephesians chapter 2, verse 11. Now, of course, Paul has been going to the Gentiles and he's seeing them saved by grace. But he's reminding them it wasn't always that way.

You got it? Ephesians 2, verse 11. Now look what he says. Wherefore, now remember who he's writing to. He's writing to predominantly Gentile believers at the city of Ephesus. And he says, wherefore remember that you, being in times past Gentiles in the flesh. Now we're not talking about spiritual things. We're talking about in the flesh, ordinary human beings. That you were Gentiles in the flesh, who are called uncircumcision by the circumcision made in the flesh with hands. Now to bring that down to plain language, who called the Gentiles uncircumcised? Well, the Jews did. And that's all he's saying. That while the Jews were referring to you as uncircumcised, and in plain vernacular, they also called them dogs. All right, look what Paul says. Verse 12. That at that time, well, what time is he referring to? This whole period of time during the Old Testament when Israel is under the covenant promises and God is dealing only with his covenant people, with exceptions. I already referred to Jonah going to Nineveh, and there were a couple others. We have Rahab the harlot, and you have Naaman the Syrian, and so forth. But by and large, he's going only to his covenant people. All right, read on now in verse 12, that at that time, you Gentiles were without Christ, without a Messiah. You were aliens from the commonwealth of Israel. Now, I'm going to take this slowly. What's an alien? He's someone who has no right or access to that government. Now, I know that's fallen through the cracks in our country, but whatever. It should be that no one but a citizen and a taxpayer should get anything from the government coffers. And this is what he's talking about. Gentiles had no rights from Israel. They were Gentile. They were aliens. All right, read on. You were aliens from the commonwealth of Israel. You were strangers from those covenants of promise. See what that says? Yes, Israel had the covenants. But could the Gentile say, hey, that's for me? No, that wasn't for a Gentile. It was only for the Jew. All right? And so you were strangers from those covenants of promise. And this was the lot of the Gentile, having no hope and without God in the world. That's what the book says. I didn't put this in there. Yours says it too. This was the lot of the Gentile. Why? Because God was dealing with covenant promises. And it was only for the nation of Israel until she should be such a prepared, spiritual, obedient people. And then what would God do? Hey, he would send them into the Gentile world, and they could then bring the Gentiles to a knowledge of their God. But what did Israel do? Well, by now, you see, they had had 2,000 years of having it pounded into them that they were special. Now they couldn't get it out of their head that anybody else was worth a nickel. Now, I told you, I'd show you before the afternoon was over what I referred to. Turn back to Acts chapter 22. Acts 22, where Paul has now been out ministering to Gentiles for some 20 years or more. And he's been having a tremendous response, establishing churches throughout Asia Minor and Greece and Rome. And now he comes back to Jerusalem, and boy, he just about gets killed by the mob. But the Romans, I think, no, this isn't the case for the Romans. But anyway, he's coming up here before the religious leaders in Jerusalem in Acts 22, and he recounts his whole conversion experience on the road to Damascus. He recounts his experiences out amongst the Gentiles and how they were coming to a knowledge of Israel's God through the gospel, through Christ's death, burial, and resurrection. All right, now come down to verse 18. He's rehearsing what had happened years back. And he says, and while I prayed in the temple and I was in a trance, verse 18, and Paul says, I saw him. Now, we don't know to what extent, but in vision or whatever, he saw Jesus saying, make haste, get thee out of Jerusalem, for they, the Jews, will not receive thy testimony concerning me.
And Paul tells this huge Jewish audience, and I said, Lord, they know that I imprisoned and beat in every synagogue them who believed on you. And when the blood of thy martyr Stephen was shed, I also was standing by and consenting unto his death, and kept or held the raiment of them that killed him. Verse 21, and Paul says, and the Lord said to me, depart, get out of Jerusalem, for I will send you far hence to the Gentiles. See? God hasn't given up on the Gentiles. And he says, I will send you far hence to the Gentiles. Now look at the reaction of these Jews. And they gave him audience. They listened to him, I imagine, quite intently until this word. What word? Gentile. And what happened? A riot. And they lifted up their voices and said, away with such a fellow from the earth. It's not fit that he should live. Why? Because he so much as even thought Gentile. Well, what had happened? Israel had completely been blinded to her true role that Jehovah had intended, and that was to be his vehicle to go out and reach these Gentiles. But they had completely rejected it in unbelief. And they won't even permit this apostle to go to the Gentile. They fought him every inch of the way. Now, I'm not doing this to put the Jew down as a nation of people, but it was the result of all those years of being told and taught, you are God's covenant people, you're special, but it had gotten such control of their thinking that they never did see the truth of why God called them out in the first place. Now, of course, there was one other primary reason, and I haven't alluded to it purposely, but in the last statement of the Abrahamic covenant, what was it? And in thee, in Abraham, shall all the families of the earth be blessed. How was that going to come about? By their Messiah being crucified and becoming the object of faith then, not just of Israel, but of the whole world. And so today, yes, we proclaim the gospel of God's saving grace, how that Christ died according to the predeterminate counsel of God, as we saw in the first program this afternoon. And he came and fulfilled the purposes of God in bringing about the plan of redemption, not just for Israel, but for the whole human race. Now, I've pointed out so often to my classes, just as soon as God announced to Abraham that through this man he was going to bring out a separated people and he was going to deal with them, and that through this people would come a redeemer of the whole human race, who immediately puts everything in high gear to thwart the program of God? Satan does. And all you have to do is look back at history and how Satan has constantly fought God's dealing with the nation of Israel. Everything that comes about in the nation of Israel, in their unbelief, in their attacks from the Gentile world, anything, who prompts it? Satan does. Even today, where we are right now, why is the whole world voting against the little nation of Israel? Trying to push them tighter and tighter into a smaller area of Jerusalem. Well, that's the satanic ploy to get rid of the nation of Israel. Because, see, if Satan can succeed in getting rid of the Jew, getting rid of the nation of Israel, then God can't perform his prophecies. Because all the prophecies rest on Israel. Now, you see the ploy of Satan? Oh, he's working overtime, not just because he hates Israel, but because he hates God. And he's doing everything in his power to thwart the eternal purposes of God. That's the whole reason for it. And all you have to do is just watch your news. Even when the Israeli government has scandal come in that almost just upsets their political system, who's behind it? Satan is. He's behind everything that's happening to the little nation of Israel. But God's not going to permit anything to remove them from the scene. They're going to survive. Now, we know it's getting tougher and tougher for them.

0: We know the whole world is coming more and more to the whole idea, well, why do they have to have the land of Palestine? Let the Palestinians have it. They were there first. What do they do with all these promises? They ignore them.
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But it wouldn't be make-believe if you believe in me. 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

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Wait out your love, it's a melody played on a penny arcade. It's the Barnum and Bailey world, just as fun.

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you're lonesome tonight. You know, someone said that the world's a stage and each must play a part. Fate had me playing in love with you as my sweetheart. Act one was where we met. I loved you at first glance. You read your lines so cleverly and never missed a cue. Then came act two. You seemed to change, you acted strange, and why I've never known. Honey, you lied when you said you loved me, and I had no cause to doubt you. But I'd rather go on hearing your lies than to go on living without you. Now the stage is bare, and I'm standing there with emptiness all around. And if he won't come back to me, then they can bring the curtain down.

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got rhythm, I got music, I got my gal, who could ask for anything more? I got daisies in green pastures, I got my gal, who could ask for anything more? 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I got starlight, I got sweet dreams, I got rhythm.

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0: Hello and welcome to Through the Bible with Les Feldick, an inspirational and informative half hour of insight into the heart of Scripture. In addition to teaching the Bible, Les is a full-time rancher, having a down-to-earth practical teaching style that makes the Bible come to life. All programs are available on audio tape, videotape, and in printed form. At the end of the program, there will be an address where you can contact the ministry. And now, here's Les Feldick with today's lesson.
1: 1 Corinthians chapter 15, grace is that attribute of God, that unmerited favor, which makes the pouring out of His mercy possible. You got that? If it wasn't for the grace of God, He could have never poured out mercy on mankind because we don't deserve it. But since grace is that unmerited favor, God was able to pour out mercy. Now, don't you love that? Boy, I do. I'm going to be teaching it every intense I get, that it's the grace of God that makes it possible for Him to show mercy rather than wrath and judgment. So, all right, verse 10. Here this persecutor, this raging religious zealot, who, and I say it without apology, he hated the name of Jesus of Nazareth with a passion. And now, by the grace of God, instead of zapping the man, instead of sending him off the scene to his eternal doom, what did the grace of God do? Permitted God to save him and pour out mercy. You remember, I think it's several programs ago. I guess back when we were in Romans 12, when I was showing how that Israel had the branches broken off, and the Gentiles are now placed on the root and the fatness of Abraham. You remember that series? And then I made the analogy that how many times up through human history, if God would have reacted without grace and mercy, if He would have reacted according to what was fair, what would He have done time and time again? Wiped the human race out? Wiped Israel out? And then you remember I gave the illustration in particular, I remember, that when Israel demanded that Aaron make them a golden calf while Moses was up in the mountain, and when Moses came down, they were dancing in all their lewdness and practicing all their immorality. What could and should God have done with them? One thought and they'd have been gone. But He told Moses later in Deuteronomy, I think it's 33, I will have compassion on whom I will have compassion. I will have mercy on whom I will have mercy. Why? He's sovereign. He's sovereign. He can do whatever He wants to do. And so when Israel or mankind reaches the point where He should have just zapped them and had them off the scene, He retreated, is the word I used. He retreated into His sovereignty, and by grace, He poured out mercy. All right, He did the same thing with this man. My, He could have zapped him on that road to Damascus and been done with him. But instead, He retreats into sovereignty and He says, I'll have compassion on that man because I am God. I don't have to ask anybody. And so He spared that man and, as He says here, saved him by His grace. See? Verse 10. In 1 Corinthians 15 again, it's by the grace of God that I am what I am, and His grace which was bestowed upon me was not in vain. In other words, Saul of Tarsus succumbed immediately to the grace of God, and what was his response? Who art thou, Lord? See, a humble, seeking sinner saved by grace. You know, and now he's ready to do whatever God wants him to do. And in the meantime, what had God told Ananias uptown Damascus? Hey, this fellow's coming into town. And Ananias said, yeah, but I've heard how he persecutes the Jewish believers. And God said, don't worry about him. I'm going to send this man far hence to the Gentiles. He's going to suffer for my name's sake. And you know how he did. If you don't think that Saul or Paul later suffered,

You read 2 Corinthians, I think it's chapter 11 or 12. Oh, how that man suffered. But he never slowed down in his fervor for getting the gospel out to pagan Gentile. All right, verse 10 reading on. So he says, I labored more abundantly than they all, that is, than all the other apostles before him. Yet not I, Paul says. It wasn't in my flesh that I did all this, but the grace of God which was with me. Therefore, verse 11, whether it were I or they, so we preach, and so, he says, you what? You believed. And that brought them out of their paganism. And again, I have to just constantly bring people back to the fact that you don't become a Christian by going through a certain set ritual or rules and regulations or a set procedure is the word I'm looking for. How many denominations, my own included, expect people to go through a set of procedures? And then all of a sudden the church declares them, oh yeah, you're a Christian. You got nothing to worry about. You're on your way to glory. No, that's not the case. We have to believe the gospel. And then these other things have their rightful place. Absolutely, I'm in favor of the local church. I'm in favor of the Sunday school and all these things. But you do not use those as a substitute for salvation. It has to be by personal faith in this death, burial, and resurrection of Christ. All right, now verse 12. Here we get into the whole theme of the chapter, resurrection. Life after death. Now, if Christ be preached or proclaimed that he rose from the dead, then how say some among you that there is no resurrection of the dead? Now, in that question, I have to think that Paul must have run up some Sadducees in Corinth. Because you remember in Christ's earthly ministry, the Pharisees, you all know what they were. They were religious fanatics, and I mean, they thought they were the only ones with their self-righteous robes around them that were ever going to merit anything in God. But you also had the Sadducees. Now, the Sadducees never did believe in resurrection from the dead. They rejected that as so much foolishness. And so, in this question here, I have to think there must have been some Sadducees in Corinth. Because Paul says, some of you are saying there is no resurrection from the dead. All right, verse 13. If that be true, if there is no such thing as resurrection from the dead, and I'm, of course, probably talking to a lot of people in my audience this morning who are of that same mindset that this is all there is. When you die, you're like a dog and you're done. But Paul says, if there's no resurrection from the dead, if there is no life after death, then Christ is not risen. All right, verse 14. And if Christ is not risen, then is our preaching vain, and your faith is also vain. In other words, everyone who ascribes to some form of Christianity, and if they're faithful in their church going, and they're faithful in their Christian activity, if there is no resurrection from the dead, they of all people are the most foolish. My, they're wasting their time. Why in the world sit in the pew and sing the hymns of the faith and all these things if there's no resurrection from the dead? It's foolishness. And so this is what Paul is using as an argument. There is resurrection from the dead because Christ arose from the dead. Who is it? Josh McDowell? Isn't he the one who wrote that great book on resurrection? One of the best little paperback books I've ever read on the proof of the resurrection of Christ. I hope I got his name right. And he had started out as a complete infidel on a college campus. And after he graduated from college, he had been having so much fun destroying the faith of college students, even as a student himself, that he decided that to take it one step further, he'd go to Israel and he would dig up all the proof that the resurrection was just a fallacy. But the more he dug, the more he proved himself wrong, and he came away from it a born-again believer.
And then, of course, the direction of his life, I guess, completely changed, if I remember the biography correctly. And he literally spent years now going from college campus to college campus, proving to college kids that Christ literally, physically, arose from the grave. Well, this is what Paul is doing here to the Corinthians. He is proving to them, beyond a shadow of a doubt, that Christ died, but he arose from the dead. And that's the very hope of every believer. If he didn't, we might as well pack up, throw our Bible away, and go home and forget it. But don't you do it, because he did. He arose from the grave. I think I shared with some of our classes, that was before last taping, or since the last taping, we got a letter from a lady in one of our television areas, and one that we had met while we were traveling, and read her letter, and the tears just came down my cheeks. I couldn't help it. And she said, "Les, next Easter Sunday, when I stand with the congregation and sing, 'He lives, I know He lives,' she says, 'for the first time in my life, I'm going to mean what I'm singing.'" And you know, I'm sure she'd been a good church member for years and years. I think the gal was probably in her 30s. She was a young mother, had little kids, but whatever. This is where so many people are. They talk about the resurrection, they sing about it, and they have a mental assent to it, but they have never really experienced resurrection power in their own life. And this is what Paul is trying to teach here, that at the heart of our gospel is not just that Christ died some martyr's death. He wasn't just put to death by some angry mob, but in the annals of all of eternity, God had already set it in motion that he would die, and he would shed his blood. He would pay the sin debt for the whole human race, not just for the believer. I don't believe in limited atonement. I believe he paid the sin debt for every human being that has ever lived. But it goes for nothing until the person believes it personally. And then they cash in, of course. All right, reading on. Verse 15, "Yea, we are found false witnesses of God, because we have testified of God that he raised up Christ, whom he raised not up, if so be that the dead rise not. For if the dead rise not, then is not Christ raised." You can't separate them. You cannot separate the resurrection of Christ with the resurrection of the believer. They're tied together. And of course, the reason. And now let's turn back a minute to 2 Timothy. And on the way, stop at Ephesians. First, I thought I wouldn't take time, but I think I will. Stop at Ephesians. Ephesians chapter 1, let's start at verse 10. Now here's one of the little letters that we alluded to several weeks ago that Paul wrote from prison in Rome. And he takes us into the higher atmosphere of Christian doctrine, or into the deeper waters, however you want to place it. But here we come now in this letter of Ephesians, where there is no more reference to the Old Testament, no more reference to the Jew, but it is higher ground. It is the body of Christ territory. And look what he says beginning in Ephesians 1 verse 10, "that in the dispensation or the administration of the fullness of time, that he might gather together in one all things in Christ, both which are in heaven and which are on earth, everything will be consummated even in him, in whom also we, as Gentile believers especially, we have obtained an inheritance, being predestinated according to the purpose of him who worketh all things after the counsel of his own will." Now another verse comes up. I didn't want to do this. Honey, let's come back to Acts chapter 2. Got to tie all this together. It just has to be. Acts chapter 2. Now remember what I just read, that all these things are going to come together in Christ to fulfill the purpose of him who worketh everything or consummates everything
after the counsel, C-O-U-N-S-E-L, not C-O-N-C-I-L, but S-E-L,

0: In other words, that's an agreement of ideas. All right, you got Acts chapter 2, starting at verse 22. "Ye men of Israel," Peter screams at that huge crowd at Pentecost, "ye men of Israel, hear these words. Jesus of Nazareth, a man approved of God among you by miracles and wonders and signs, which God did by him in the midst of you, as you yourselves also know. Him, this same Jesus, being delivered up to the crucifixion, him being delivered by the determinate counsel," same word, "delivered by the determinate counsel and foreknowledge of God." When did that take place? Way back in eternity past. We don't know how far back. It may be billions of years ago that this counsel of the Godhead determined that one day earth would be created to be inhabited, he would put man on it, and man would be given that free will choice to respond to his love or reject it. And in order to bring it to a consummation, he went to that. Oh, it was all in the fulfillment of that predetermined counsel of the Godhead. All right, now then, let's go on to 2 Timothy. I hope you can still hold all these together. Now to 2 Timothy chapter 1. 2 Timothy chapter 1, verse 9. 2 Timothy chapter 1, verse 9. Who, speaking of God in verse 8, who has saved us, called us with a holy calling, not according to our works, but according to his own purpose and grace. See how that word keeps coming in? It wasn't according to our works, but according to his own purpose, which was what we read about in Acts chapter 2 and in Ephesians 1. Which was given us in Christ Jesus when? Before the ages began. Now, it's mind-boggling, isn't it? That this is the eternal purpose of the Creator God, that he created everything for his own purpose. And what was his own purpose? That everything would redound to his glory. And yet we work into that purpose by being recipients of his grace and mercy, and we're made partakers of it all by simple faith in the gospel. Oh, listen, it is past finding out. It is past human understanding. But the Bible teaches it, and we better believe it. All right, come back to 1 Corinthians 15. Now verse 17. And again, now there's a lot of repetition in this chapter. And you remember, repetition is always for the purpose of driving home something that God wants us to know. And so all through this chapter, we're going to see repeated and repeated and repeated this whole concept of the resurrection from the dead. All right, verse 17 now. If Christ be not raised, if he stayed in the tomb, then your faith is vain. It's all for nothing. You are yet in your sin. You're doomed. All right, next verse. Then they also who are fallen asleep in Christ, in other words, believers who had embraced Christianity, had embraced Paul's gospel, if Paul wasn't raised from the dead, they too are just as doomed as anybody else, because without resurrection power, there is no eternal life. Cannot be. And so it has to all come back to that threefold aspect of the gospel, that yes, the eternal Creator God himself took on human flesh and died, shed his blood, was buried 3 days and three nights in the grave as proof positive that he was really dead. See, there's a lot of liberals and modernistic type preachers that say, well, if he did raise from the dead, then he wasn't really dead. He was just unconscious and he was brought back to life. Yeah, there are those that teach that. But no, he was literally, physically dead. And then God raised him from the dead the third day, according to the Scriptures. All right. Now then, verse 19. If in this life only we have hope in Christ, we are of all men most what? Miserable. Now, you know what he's saying? The same thing the world throws at us today. Why do you give up the good time? Why get out of the fast lane just for the sake of being a Christian? Why don't you live it up? Why don't you enjoy the flesh? Because after all, when you're dead, it's all over. And Paul says, if that's true, there's probably merit in what they're saying. Go ahead. Enjoy the lusts of the flesh, because tomorrow you're dead. Doesn't make any difference. But that's not the way it is. We of all people are not miserable. We have that hope. See? All right. Got a few minutes left. Turn back with me to Titus. Titus, chapter 2. Oh, I'll never forget. Years and years ago, a fellow came out to our little country church up in Iowa, and for a whole week, during which the temperature never got above 30 below zero, even in the daytime, that poor fellow was faithful, and he taught us every night from Titus chapter 2, verses 11 through 15. Found out just a while back that he's now gone to be with the Lord. The old fellow's name was Dr. Nordland. I'll never forget him, and he didn't speak fast. He spoke ever so slowly, but oh, every word was just like a truckload coming out. And the whole week on these few verses, and much of what I teach, I guess, is what I've remembered from what he shared with us that cold, cold winter week. Verse 11, for the grace of God. Here it is again. See, you can't run away from it. Everywhere you go in Paul's epistles, there comes the grace of God. And it bringeth salvation, and it has appeared to all men. Now that means what it says. Now a lot of people wonder, well, without benefit of radio and television and the printed page, how did the gospel cover the whole then known world, which of course was primarily the Roman Empire, in Paul's lifetime? Now you don't remember, he was only able to be out there about 35 years, if I reckon time right. No, not even that long. He was converted in about 37, and he was put to death 67. 30 years. 30 years of ministry. And yet he was able to write by inspiration that the whole then-known world, now remember, it's the then-known world, had heard the plan of salvation. How in the world could that have happened? Well, you know, you always got to take everything in the big picture. Remember when he was in house arrest in Rome, and he had Roman soldiers guarding him 24 hours a day? Well, the Roman army would rotate their soldiers in places of duty. So in those 2 or 3 years that Paul was under house arrest in Rome, who knows how many Roman soldiers had duty guarding him? We don't know how many. 2, 3, 4 at a time. But as I would be rotated out from Paul's house, they'd go to the far reaches of the empire. In one place, he said, they even got into Caesar's palace. Well, I know one thing. Anybody that spent any time in Paul's house left a believer. I'm almost confident of that. And so as a result of Paul's ministering to his guards, who in turn went into areas of service throughout the empire, the whole world, yeah, I believe this, the whole then known world had heard the plan of salvation. All right, I want to come on quickly. So this grace of God teaches us that denying ungodliness and worldly desires, see, of course we do. We do not believe in just satisfying the flesh, live because tomorrow you die. But we deny ungodliness and worldly desires, and we do live soberly, righteously, and godly in this present world. Verse 13 is the best part of all. We're constantly looking for that blessed hope and the glorious appearing of the great God and our Savior, Jesus Christ. Isn't that something? That's our blessed hope. I once asked somebody, what's the blessed hope? Oh, he says that when I die, I go to heaven. Oh, no, that's not the blessed hope. That's a glorious hope, yeah. But the blessed hope is the soon appearing of the great God and our Savior, Jesus Christ. Why? Because he arose from the dead.
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1: Good morning, Central Minnesota. This is Barry Johnson. I will be with you until 12:30 this afternoon. And 6 o'clock, right straight up, news and weather coming up. 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
3: NBC News Radio, I'm Lisa Taylor. Todd Blanche has been confirmed as the next U.S. Attorney General by the Senate. Blanche cleared a major hurdle earlier on Friday when Louisiana Republican Senator Bill Cassidy said he would vote in favor of Blanche. Cassidy was a holdout until Blanche promised in writing to end the so-called anti-weaponization fund. The $1.8 billion fund would have been used to compensate January 6 defendants and others who say they were targeted by the Justice Department. Republican Senators Lisa Murkowski of Alaska and Susan Collins of Maine both voted not to confirm Blanche in the final vote. Senate Republicans have reached a deal to put off acting on President Trump's voter ID bill until after the August recess. Conservative leaders in the Senate told reporters late Friday they held a meeting with Majority Leader John Thune after speaking with Trump and meeting with Republican colleagues and agreed to postpone action on a Senate budget resolution until after the five-week recess. They also agreed to put off voting on the Save America Act, but agreed to vote immediately on a portion of the bill, which requires voters to show a picture ID in federal elections. Crews are trying to get to where a firefighting helicopter crashed in central Utah near the Widemouth 2 wildfire. More from Abby Bonnell.
4: Both local and federal authorities are assisting in that response. Deputy Fire Incident Commander Tyler Heck says the fire is burning in steep, rugged terrain, and they're hoping to access the crash site as soon as conditions allow.
5: It's going to take a little bit of time due to fire activity, and the fire is very active on that south end, and we just need to make sure it's safe for responders to get in there and assess the situation.
4: The lightning-caused Widemouth 2 fire is Utah's second largest wildfire, surpassing 100,000 acres.
3: The Speaker of Iran's parliament is mocking what he calls President Trump's pattern of promising major strikes but then opting for negotiations instead. Mohammed Ghalibaf wrote on X, "Massive attack coming. Wait, never mind. They want to negotiate." 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
2: Chasm weather.
6: Sunshine expected today with a high of 82. Southwesterly winds 5 to 10 miles per hour. Partly cloudy tonight. Slight chance of thunderstorms 61. Sunshine mixed with clouds at times. Tomorrow, chance for storms. Highs level off around 80. A mix of clouds and sunshine and dry. Monday and Tuesday, low 80s. Monday, upper 70s by Tuesday. From the Weatherology Radio Network, I'm Staff Meteorologist Jennifer Vuchitsky on AM 1150 KASM.
1: Thanks very much, Jennifer. Outside our Chasm studios right now, 53 degrees. No wind to speak of. Humidity, though, is pretty high at 95%, so when the sun comes up, maybe it'll get burned off. Yesterday's high was 77 degrees. Yesterday's low was 64. The normal this time of year, 82 for a high and 61 for a low. The record high in 19.

0: 1947 at 96 degrees. The record low in 1904 at 43 degrees.
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0: That's the Wagner Sisters with Keep On Loving Me, Polka. 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
2: Tuesday and Wednesday, our grillers grilling the pork chops were busy. It's been a good crowd, but when you look at the weather has a lot to do with the attendance here, and I don't know that I remember 3 days where it's been so nice and not rained. We've had nice days, but we've had rain, or it's just scorching hot and you have sweat running down your back by about 9 a.m. But it's been good crowds, all kicking the tires or listening to the forums or whatever it is they wanted to come for. But it's been good and it's been fun.
3: You know, Dan, I know in past years it's been policy heavy, but I don't think as much as this year. This year it seems like we turned the corner on policy heavy all 3 days.
2: Yeah, it certainly has. And those forums, we have congressional forums, we have governors and U.S. Senate forums. So that really puts the emphasis on that. And there's a lot of people here just to hear that and to network with those lawmakers, which is good. They need to hear from farmers and ranchers. But yeah, there has been a heavy policy focus this year, and we'll see today. Obviously, we have Farm Families of the Year and Women in Agriculture, so that there are Women Farmers of the Year as well. So it's definitely a little bit of a different atmosphere on day three, and I'm looking forward to that.
3: A lot of focus on the Farm Bill once again in D.C. You know, we'd sure like to see something move ahead, something years in the making, Dan.
2: Yeah, I've texted both senators here this morning. Farm Bill markup in the Senate is happening and heard back from them, and really emphasizing the importance of getting this done. When you look at how long it's been since they've had a Farm Bill markup in the Senate, as a reminder, the House got the Farm Bill passed. And year-round E15, it's important to add that. But they were separate. Over on the Senate side, the year-round E15 is included in the Farm Bill language, or should be here today. And so we've worked hard to try and get this across the finish line and really have hopes of getting to that solution. By the way of makeup in the Senate, there has to be 60 votes for it. And Republicans do not have the 60 votes in the Senate to get it done. So it has to be bipartisan nature. And so Senator Klobuchar, we've certainly had her ear over the last several years as ranking member on that Ag Committee. And she knows the priorities for our members. And so hopefully we can get to some solution and get this Farm Bill done. It would sure be nice to have it behind us. When you look at the original Farm Bill that we're dealing with, or that we are currently under, that was pre-COVID. We've had several extensions. That's a long time of a similar language. The Farm Bill, a lot of the spending in the Farm Bill was done last summer in the reconciliation, or the One Big Beautiful Bill, as they call it. But that doesn't address like rural development, conservation title. The language that we're proposed today also does some improvements to trade and helping develop those foreign markets. Things like that haven't been done. Like I said, most of the spending was done last summer. But here we are with the structural changes that really would help.
3: That Senate passage, I think, is so critical because we saw it move through the House, but you know, one has E15, one doesn't. So I think conference committee is definitely on the map of the next step. So it's just getting that whole through the Senate process complete.
2: Yeah, absolutely. And that's what we've heard from Chairman Bozeman's team. He's been on several of our American Farm Bureau President's call over the past couple months. And he's, I need to get this out so we can get to conference. It's been the comment a couple of times. And, you know, we're hoping for some improvements in conference committee, you know, including a solution to Proposition 12, which dictates how our farmers and ranchers here can raise their hogs. In this case, it's hogs, but we can see the writing on the wall down the road that this will spread beyond hogs, where California can dictate how we're growing growing our products here, or our food here for them. And so that, things like that, there's opportunity for improvement in conference, and yeah, conference is the next step, and then it'll come back and be an up or down vote at that point. So, but August recess is here, so I hope we don't lose a lot of momentum over August recess, and hopefully we can get this done.
3: Dan, finally, we had Brooke Rollins here on Tuesday. What were your takeaways there? I know there was, you know, some politicking there too, but what were your takeaways? I know she had a few roundtables that were held as well Tuesday morning.
2: Yeah, so I participated in one of those roundtables, and really just, she was really wanting to listen to the farmers, producers, what was happening here in Minnesota. We're glad to have her in Minnesota. I had yet to see her in Minnesota. So when you look at the economic driver in the state, agriculture, and in the country, I was glad to see her in our state, because quite honestly, sometimes we're not seen as a major player, but we are. When you look at sugar beets, turkeys, you name it, you know, we're competitive in all of those products, and we've got a lot of diversity within our agriculture. So it's good to have her here and her listening to the farmer producers that were on those panels or those roundtables to really get what's going on here. And, you know, that's sometimes the best medicine is hearing from those people that you're serving. So we're glad to have her here and glad to be part of the panel.
3: Dan, the corn on the Glessing farm, 30 feet tall, and you're on your eighth batch of hay already. You know, just perfect, right? Or how's it going?
2: Yeah, and in the meantime, I'm sitting on the beach in Hawaii every other weekend. But no, our crops really do look good. Like I keep telling everybody, until it's in the bin, I won't say it's a great crop. We could have hailstorm tomorrow or wind, but quite honestly, we've had about the most ideal growing conditions we could. We had a lot of heat, like everybody, but we had enough moisture to offset that. Towards the end of that real hot stretch, we were looking for some rain, and fortunately, we were around 2 inches here last Thursday. But it looks good. Our fourth crop is due to cut this week, next week rather. So we'll get it done, and hopefully can get that harvest in, and hopefully it's bountiful. It would help if the prices were a little better and the input prices were a little lower, but at the end of the day, at least we'll have feed to feed the livestock.
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0: Lower, corn, cattle, and hogs finished mixed. I'm John Perkins with a Brownfield Market Update. Speed wins. That's why Stein is focused on delivering higher-yielding genetics faster than the competition, and why they release more new Enlist E3 lines than any other company. Stein has yield. Soybeans ended the session modestly lower, basically on fund and technical selling. Near-term weather forecasts continue to generally look favorable in much of the region. China did buy 238,000 tons of new crop U.S. soybeans ahead of the open. September beans were down a penny at 11.59. November was 1.5 lower at 11.76 and a quarter. September bean meal was down 2.70 at 308.90, and September soybean oil was up 50 points, 68.24. Corn was narrowly mixed, monitoring development weather ahead of the USDA's updated production estimate on Wednesday the 12th. Friday morning, Mexico purchased more than 286,000 tons of U.S. corn. September held at 439, and December corn was unchanged at 462. And wheat was higher on short covering and technical buying. Traders are watching the spring wheat harvest and weather ahead of winter wheat planting, with that harvest almost wrapped up for the year. The trades also keeping an eye on the Black Sea export slowdown. September Chicago was 8.5 higher at 639.75. September Kansas City was up 14.25 at 714. September Minneapolis wheat then the week was up 8.5 cents at 679.5. Live cattle were mixed, consolidating, and feeders were up on the tight supply and market-ready numbers. Megan Grebner's got more on cash livestock in just a moment. October live was up 35 at 225.27. December was down 22 at 224.15. September feeders, again, supply tightness up 365 at 345.22. October was 297 higher at 334.92. Nearby hogs were supported by spread trade. October was up 50 at 82.22. December lean was 35 higher at 73.57. Megan Grebner has that full look at cash livestock after this.
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6: It was a pretty quiet Friday for direct cash cattle trade. For the week, dress yields in the north were at $370, $3 higher than the previous week's weighted average basis. Live deals in the south were at $235, $2 higher than the prior week's weighted averages. Box beef closed higher with solid demand for light offerings. Choice up 50 cents at $354.36. Select was $2.59 higher at $352.37. Estimated cattle slaughter was 95,000 head. Cash hogs closed lower with a moderate negotiated run. Barrows and gilts at the national daily direct were down 63 cents with a weighted average of 97.67. The Iowa Minnesota closed 55 cents lower with a weighted average of 97.81. The Western Corn Belt was also down 55 cents with a weighted average of 97.81. Pork values closed sharply higher, up 224 at 101.50. Picnic spots and hams were all up sharply, and estimated hog slaughter was 395,000 head. I'm Megan Grebner for Brownfield.
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0: settlement with John Deere will allow Minnesota farmers to get their Deere equipment repaired at independent repair shops, not just Deere shops. Minnesota Attorney General Keith Ellison says Deere's repair policies unfairly limited competition and drove up costs for farmers.
1: Deere will be making available the full software to repair farmers' independent equipment at repair shops, not just at Deere shops. They will be providing that, making it available so that we can get those repairs done timely, on time, and at a reasonable price.
0: The agreement follows the state's antitrust lawsuit against the company. A Minnesota woman has filed a federal lawsuit against Chipotle after becoming seriously ill during the state's ongoing salmonella outbreak. The lawsuit says the woman ate a burrito bowl from the chain's Roseville location on June 24th and had to be hospitalized with sepsis. The Twins beat Milwaukee last night, 8-6. This is MNN.
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George's Concertina Band, play a simple melody. Here's Good Time Dutchman with Lakeside Waltz. A little chilly to be on the lake right now, but I'm sure some of your fishermen already are. So, Lakeside Waltz.

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9: 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A funeral for Joan Stands, age 86, of Richmond, will be today, Saturday, August 8th at 11 a.m. at St. Peter and Paul Church. Visitation will be from 9 to 10:15 a.m. today at the funeral home, the Winter Funeral Home in Richmond, handling these arrangements for the late Joan Stands, age 86, of Richmond. Funeral service for Peter Pete Larson, age 84, of Little Falls, will be held today at 11 a.m. at Faith Lutheran Church in Little Falls. Visitation will be held at the Lemire Funeral Home in Little Falls from 10 to 11 a.m. today. This will be at the church today. So caring for Pete and his family is the Lemire Funeral Home in Little Falls. As for Pete Larson, age 84, of Little Falls. Celebration of life for Rodney D. Carls, age 64, of Avon, will be held today, Saturday, August 8th, from 2 to 6 p.m. at Shady's Sunset Bay in St. Anna. The Daniel Funeral Home, handling the arrangements for Rodney D. Carls, age 64, of Avon. Mass of Christian Burial for Tom Blommel, age 72, of Freeport, will be held on Monday at 11 a.m. at Sacred Heart Catholic Church in Freeport. Visitation will be tomorrow, Sunday, from 4 to 7 p.m. at the Pat and Chad Funeral Home in Melrose, and on Monday from 10 to 10:45 a.m. at the church. Arrangements were made with the Pat and Chad Funeral Cremation Services of Freeport for Tom Blommel, age 72, of Freeport. Mass of Christian Burial for Kenneth R. Stadolka, age 93, of Foley, formerly of Bolas, will take place on Tuesday, August 11th at 11 a.m. at St. Stanislaus Koska Catholic Church in Bolas. Visitation will be held from 9:30 to 11:30 a.m. on Tuesday at the St. Stanislaus Koska Church in Bolas. Caring for Kenneth and his family is the Lemire Funeral Home in Little Falls. And that's for Kenneth R. Stadolka, age 93, of Foley. A funeral for Eleanor Ella Torgborg, age 86, of Richmond, will be on Tuesday, August 11th at 11 a.m. Visitation will be on Monday evening from 4 to 7 p.m. at the Winter Funeral Home in Richmond, and Tuesday morning from 9 to 10:45 a.m. at the funeral home. That's for the late Eleanor Ella Torborg, age 86, of Richmond. Those are your funeral announcements, and they have been brought to you by Cold Spring Floral and Gifts, Shelley Funeral Homes of Little Falls, Pierce, Swanville, and Onamia, the Pat and Chad Funeral 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Outdoors is coming up in just a few minutes. 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

0: Senate Trump's voter ID bill until after the August recess. Conservative leaders in the Senate told reporters late Friday they held a meeting with Majority Leader John Thune after speaking with Trump and meeting with Republican colleagues and agreed to put off voting on the Save America Act until after the five-week recess. But they did agree to vote immediately on a portion of the bill which requires voters to show a picture ID in federal elections. Two people are feared dead after a firefighting helicopter crashed into central Utah. The FAA says two people were on board the helicopter that was helping crews put out a wildfire near the town of Richfield Friday morning. Fire officials said late Friday they haven't been able to reach the scene of the crash due to the dangerous flames at the crash site. The Widemouth wildfire has burned over 100,000 acres in central Utah. Researchers at the University of California, San Diego have developed a new wearable device that can tell your blood alcohol level. More from Bree Tennis.
1: The researchers were trying to create a ring to track metabolic health. What they came up with is a prototype ring that can actually detect blood sugar and alcohol levels. They say tiny sensors inside the ring read chemical markers in the body and send that data to a phone app. Along with alcohol, it can track glucose, ketones, vitamin C, uric acid, and lactate, but results are about 15 to 30 minutes longer than a direct blood test.
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0: sunshine expected today with a high of 82. Southwesterly winds 5 to 10 miles per hour. Partly cloudy tonight. Slight chance of thunderstorms, 61. Sunshine mixed with clouds at times. Tomorrow, chance for storms. Highs level off around 80. A mix of clouds and sunshine and dry. Monday and Tuesday, low 80s. Monday, upper 70s by Tuesday. From the Weatherology Radio Network, I'm staff meteorologist Jennifer Wojcicki on AM 1150 KASM.
1: Thank you very much, Jennifer. Outside our KASM studios, it is 56 degrees. Going in the right direction. The average for this time of year is 82 for a high and 61 for a low. Yesterday we had a 77 degree high and a 64 degree low. This morning's low is 53 degrees. The record high in 1947 at 96 degrees. Record low in 1904 at 43 degrees. Sun rose this morning at 6:10 a.m. It will set this afternoon or evening at 8:37 p.m. This just in from Randy. 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
1: Hello, everybody. Welcome to another week of Outdoor News Radio. I am Rob Gerisline. It is the first weekend of Game Fair 2026. I hope everybody is going to get out there. We've got a big interview scheduled for Saturday the 8th with gubernatorial candidate Amy Klobuchar. Ron Husfeldt and Ron Scherer will be conducting that interview. I hope to have a transcript of that interview in this coming week's edition of Outdoor News. Next weekend at Game Fair, hoping to get the Republican candidate and conduct an interview with those folks. But Game Fair, great fun every year, and I hope a lot of folks get out there. A good chunk of this show is going to be dedicated to a two-part interview, exit interview, you might call it, with Brad Parsons. He is the Minnesota Department of Natural Resources Fisheries Section Chief. He's retiring in September, and he has graciously given me a fair amount of time to talk to him today about his career and how he foresees the future of fisheries management in the state. Before Brad joins us, however, let's kick off the show with our old friend Tim Lesmeiser. Tim, welcome. Good to see you again. Thanks for joining me.
2: Good to be here.
1: Lots of content in this most recent edition of Outdoor News. You had a column on what three words this app that you absolutely swear by. If you want to be found, if you're lost and you want to contact someone and tell them where you are, you think you can't go wrong with this What Three Words app, huh?
2: I love this app. I discovered it a little over a year ago when I was over in England. They use it a lot over in England. It was designed by these three English guys. And, you know, there's no addresses over in England. I mean, it's really hard to find places over there. So all your delivery companies now use What Three Words. It's an app. And what they did was they took and broke the entire world up into 3 meter squares. So that's about 9 by 9 foot square increments. And each one of those increments is designated by three words. And if you open the app, you can see right where you're standing and you can see right what those three words are, and you can pass that information on to somebody and they'll know exactly where you're located.
1: So they're fairly young guys. What did they have, a delivery business or something? And they were completely frustrated by trying to describe to their delivered drivers where to drop things off, something like that. And so they just decided, they did this on their own. They didn't get the permission from any government. They divided the whole world up into 3 by 3 squares.
2: Yeah, exactly. And here's the beautiful thing. You don't need to you can be on water, you can be in the woods, you can be just about anywhere, and there is a little tiny square increment that designates where you are. Now, your phone, almost all these smartphones these days are GPS. And so it literally will tell you exactly where you are on any given part of the earth with just three words.
1: So when you first told me about this, I was confused. I thought, well, I can enter three words that are relative to where I am and it will get me there. It's like, no, no, no. The app already has designated every one of these squares with three words.
2: Right.
1: So you open up the app, if you've enabled it so it can identify your location, like you said, through GPS, as soon as you open it up, at the bottom, it's going to list the three words for the section where you are sitting. I see it right now on mine. So the point is, if I'm lost and I can contact somebody with this app, I just tell them the three words that designate where I am. They plug it in, boom, they'll know right where I am.
2: They'll know exactly where you are. And here's how good this is. My son...
1: Designate where I am. They plug it in, boom, they'll know right where I am.
2: They'll know exactly where you are. And here's how good this is. My son, I'm up in Alaska last year. This was last fall after I got back from England. And he's going camping. And I said, Jason, I'll join you tomorrow. Just tell me how to get there. And he starts rattling off these directions. And I said, oh, no, Jason, I'll tell you what. When you get there, just text me what three words. And I had him download the app. He drove to this place. He had one bar on his phone in this campground, which was in the middle of nowhere, very obscure location. And he texted me those three words. And the next day, I literally drove using the map, using the navigation. It was Apple Maps, but going through the What Three Words app, I drove right to his tent. That's how accurate this is. My son was out on his lake in a pontoon when I got to his cabin. I called him on the phone and I said, give me what three words and I'll come out to you. So he's in his pontoon. I jumped in his fishing boat. He gave me what three words. I used the map, the what three words app map. And I literally drove right to him, right to his pontoon on this lake. He would have never been able to describe to me where he was. I'm camping in Yellow River Forest just a few weeks ago. My grandson is going to drive down a day after I get there. And there's no address there. It's literally an obscure location down in Yellow River Forest. I gave him what three words, and the next day he drove literally right to my camper. That's how accurate this is. What three words app, it is incredible.
1: At the bottom of the screen where it shows your location, there's a share button. So it's very easy just to hit that share button and let someone else know where you are. So, Tim, let's say there's some location that I intend to go to, who knows what, camping, fishing, whatever, and I want to use this app to get me there. Do I find it on the app and just try to zoom in using the map and then determine what the three words are and then plug it in? You understand what I'm saying? How do I find something if there's no one already there using this app?
2: I've done this before, and it works very, very well. We've got a friend that lives down on Bone Lake. It's in Wisconsin, right on the other side of the Minnesota border. And they literally show the houses around the lake on this app. And I know what shape his house is, and I've been there before, but it's very difficult to find this guy's place. And I just zoomed in on the map till I located his house on the shoreline. I clicked on his driveway. It gave me what three words. I plugged it in to Apple Maps and literally drove right to his driveway. You can do that for somebody in the Boundary Waters. Let's say you're camping near the Narrows on Basswood Lake. There's a campsite. We call it Tall Pines. You can actually literally zoom in on that spot on the Maps and What Three Words app and click right there on a square within that little campsite, because there'll be about probably 15 squares that are in that campsite. Just click on one and just poke in those three words into a... You can actually use a compass, too. There's a compass as part of that app. So if you're somewhere that there are no roads, don't worry about it. Just use the compass. It'll lead you right there. Although they will actually, on their map, draw a line as well. So you can go anywhere you want to go with what three words. Now, here's an interesting thing. A friend of mine's got a place here on Madeline Island, and he's always... you know, dropping you a pin. I think it's a Google thing. I'll drop you a pin.
1: Right.
2: And every time he drops somebody a pin, they always end up at this guy's house that's about a block and a half away. And this, I actually knocked on this guy's door the first time, and he chewed me out. He says, everybody keeps coming here and knocking the door and asking for Christopher. He lives over there. And he points at the house. And I told Christopher, use what three words. And now that he's done that, he's literally getting people right to his porch door.
1: The app is free, right? Doesn't cost anything.
2: Right.
1: Tim, I don't know, about 6-7 years ago, I crashed my bike, broke my collarbone, and my wife had to come get me. I didn't have my phone with me, but if I had, I could have just pinged her the three words, and she could have driven right up to me, because someone came by with a cell phone.

0: and I had to describe how to get there. And even though I was like 2 miles from our house, it was mass confusion trying to explain to my wife, you know, where to turn right, where to turn left, that sort of thing, especially when I'm laying there breathing in pain.
1: Shortly after I got this app, I read about this woman out in the Sierra Nevadas that was lost for 3 weeks. And I thought to myself, and she had her cell phone, and she was able to locate a coffee shop, but it was 18 miles away. If she would have had what three words, all she would have had to do is send her location to somebody. It could have been anybody with a note that said, hey, send somebody to rescue me, and they would have known exactly where she was. Now, what's interesting now these days is that most of these phones, the latest cell phones, even if you don't have cell service, they'll SOS through satellite, and you can deliver a text message with what three words on it. And the people tell me, well, why don't you use GPS coordinates, the longitude and the latitude? Let me tell you something. What three words is a lot simpler.
0: Yeah, they're just a few, they're three simple words, and they're completely random. I mean, it's like activism, exist, you know, whatever are the three words maybe for that 3 foot quadrant. So they did this worldwide using all these real simple words that clearly they used AI or some sort of, random system to generate this. They didn't, you know, come up with the three words themselves sitting around a campfire. But, I think I'm a believer, Tim. It's pretty darn handy. And I'm going to insist my wife load this up. How are these guys making money with it, I wonder? Like, say it's free. I don't see any ads on it. I guess they're just swell guys helping everyone out, huh?
1: No, you can buy into this and get, you know, let's say you want to use Waze, which is a mapping, GPS mapping, you have to buy a subscription. Let's say that you're a delivery service and you want to use this. Most all the delivery services now and all the emergency services are paying for the upgraded version. So these guys are probably making a little money on it. I don't think they're getting rich, but I'm telling you right now that I hope this thing goes forever because I use it a lot.
0: The simple version is a free download, right? That's what I'm playing around with on phone. Well, and neither Tim or I are on the payroll for this.
1: That's true.
0: It's something he wrote a column about, and I think it's interesting, worth sharing. It might save someone's life out there. So I'm going to make sure my lovely bride downloads it. Tim, you'll swing back at the end of the show?
1: You bet.
0: All right, we're going to grab a break right now, return and talk with Brad Parsons, the retiring DNR fisheries chief, when we return here on Outdoor News Radio.
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0: Everybody, welcome back to Outdoor News Radio. Rob Gerisline here with you for another segment. Thanks so much for tuning in. I want to jump right in with our next guest. It's a two-segment interview with a gentleman I've known for many years. He is retiring from the Minnesota Department of Natural Resources in early September. His name is Brad Parsons. He's been the Fisheries Section Chief at the DNR since 2018, and I thought we'd get him in for an exit interview. Brad, thanks so much for joining me. How you doing?
15: I'm doing great. Absolutely, Rob. Happy to talk fish anytime with anybody.
0: So you've been with the DNR, is it 39 years and the last eight as the fisheries section manager?
15: Yeah, actually I'll hit 40 years here in a couple weeks before I retire. Yeah. But yeah, I started as a research scientist back in Waterville, actually, in 1986.
0: Great run with one agency. Let's go back even further. Where were you from originally, Brad? I know you went to UW-Stevens Point for your undergrad, but tell us about your early days as a young angler.
15: Yeah, well, I grew up in southeast Wisconsin, actually on a small, beautiful lake there, and that's where I kind of learned to fish, primarily shore fishing. I lived there till I was about 11, then moved to Peoria, Illinois, and did some fishing on the Illinois River. We used to fish, my friends and I, we'd fish the strip mines. One of our friends, his dad worked out there, and so got onto some bass fishing then, and then went to college at Point after high school.
0: You ever fished the Rock River while you were in southeast Wisconsin? I lived in southeast Wisconsin for a few years in the late 70s. I never did the Winnebago thing. I don't know, any experience with some of those Wisconsin fisheries?
15: I have. As a matter of fact, I just got back from a charter trip out on Lake Michigan. And,
0: there you go.
15: When I went back to college at Point, the Wisconsin River area with the walleye fishing there below the Dubay Dam, and we would take weekend trips and go up and fish, trout or smallmouth in a river somewhere. It was almost never in a boat.
0: So why did you decide to major in fisheries at Stevens Point? And then later you got a graduate degree at University of Wyoming. Do I have that right?
15: Yeah, that's right. I started out, I love the outdoors, and I loved animals and fish, and thought about working as a marine biologist, the kind of charismatic megafauna of sharks and stuff. But I realized I was a Midwest kid, and I really wanted to live here. And then somewhere along the line, realized that I could have a career in this. I think we were actually fishing in a backwater of the Illinois River, and Illinois DNR showed up, honestly. And that was kind of it. And then it was Stevens Point and out to Wyoming. And Wyoming was a great experience, primarily being a Midwest kid and natural lakes. And going out there, I worked on Flaming Gorge Reservoir, which is a really cool place on the Wyoming, Utah border. But when I was done with grad school, I really wanted to come back to the Midwest, and fortunate that Minnesota was hiring.
0: Now, you've held a number of different jobs with the Minnesota DNR. Can you kind of run through those with us quick? And I know research in particular was an important part of your career earlier before the section chief manager post.
15: Yeah, well, hired in Waterville as we called him assistant biologist back then, and I was only really there for about a year, and then Don Pereira, who actually preceded me in this job, was up in Glenwood as the research biologist, and he went back to get his PhD, so my boss at the time, Jack Wingate, moved me up there, and it was supposed to be for a year, and a year turned into two, and two turned into three, and three turned into about 24 years in the Glenwood area with a wife and two kids and all kinds of things, so yeah. And then after that, I really wanted to get more into the management side of things, so I was lucky enough in 2010 to become the Central Region Manager, moved down here to St. Paul, and that was in 2010, and then 2018 when Don retired, I was fortunate enough to get this position.
0: You know, I've actually gotten to know Don better in his retirement years, I think, than I did while he was a fisheries management chief. But he's done some great lakes fisheries work here since he left that DNR post.
15: Yeah, he was a commissioner on the Great Lakes Fishery Commission. You know, right. in my role, that's some of the stuff I really enjoy the most is working with other states and working with other things. The Great Lakes was really Don's thing. I've been a little more focused on some of the Mississippi River work and kind of our, not only the upper Miss with our neighboring states, but throughout the entire basin. And that really is one of the best things about this job is that ability to work with people from around the country. The problems may be somewhat different, but they're all interrelated.
0: You listen to Outdoor News Radio. I'm Rob Gerisle. We're chatting with Brad Parsons. He's the Minnesota DNR Fisheries Section Manager. He's retiring in September after a 40-year career with the agency. We wish him luck with that, but we wanted to recap his career a little bit and talk about some big picture items with fisheries here in Minnesota. Did you have a favorite job, or maybe not a favorite job, but when you look back on your career, is there a real high point where you're like, yeah, hey, we fixed that. That's going to be better for future generations.
15: Yeah, the vast majority of the work I did out in Glenwood as a research scientist was primarily doing walleye stocking evaluations in various places, but we also did some work on some shallow lake stuff where the way we rear walleyes here in the state of Minnesota in our natural ponds, we can actually improve the water quality for waterfowl in those ponds with the small walleye eating fathead minnows. It doesn't work everywhere. I'm not saying it's a panacea, but that was some really groundbreaking work that's continued on, and that was working with our wildlife research folks and with various universities. But, you know, in this job, when you're out doing the field work, that's really when you're focused, you're having the most fun. I remember I was just talking to our current research unit here a couple weeks ago. I always looked forward to going up north and helping Rod Pierce with the ice out trap netting. Rod was doing some of that groundbreaking work on Northern Pike, literally wrote the book on Northern Pike. But it was the way to kick off spring every year was to go up north and help Rod with that. And then we would come back and do our night electrofishing. You know, you're out there till 2-3 in the morning sometime chasing young of the year walleyes around various lakes. And it really doesn't get any better when you're in this field than when you're out doing the field work.
0: Brad, I remember back in my journalism school days, we had a sports reporter come through one day with a large newspaper and talked about his job. And he said, you know, the one thing he maybe didn't necessarily like about it was at the end of the day, the last thing he wanted to do was go to a baseball game or a football game, because that's all he did all week, every day, was write about professional athletes. Has that happened to you at all? Or does someone say to you, hey, Brad, let's go fishing this weekend? And you're like, yeah, you know, the last thing I want to think about is fish. Or, hey, can you not get enough fish even during your downtime?
15: You know, there were times when I would come home after, you know, picking gill nets all day long out in the hot sun. And my wife or the kids would say, you know, let's go out on the boat tonight. And I'm like, I don't want to be on a boat. I've been on a boat for 8 hours in the hot sun. So, yeah, there was that. And the other thing is our jobs are interesting. People care about fishing. So I like to tell new employees that I probably did more PR work for the DNR on the golf course, at church, at parties, at bars or whatever off the clock than I ever did, because people love to talk about that stuff. Everybody's got a story and they want to tell you their story, and it's fun to hear those. And yeah, there are times when you're kind of like, this is kind of the last, you know, you sit next to somebody on a plane and they ask, oh, what do you do? And you're like, oh, no, do I really want to talk about Mille Lacs again or something like that?
0: Right,
15: but
0: right, yeah.
15: So it's there, but we wouldn't do this if we didn't care about it. And like I said, I can talk about fish with people anytime.
0: Brad, I think you've had a little more of an extroverted personality compared to some of the folks in that role over the years, and that's what's made you successful. It's one of many things that's probably made you successful in that job, because maybe you do get a little sick of talking about some of these issues all the time, but I've never seen you act that way or behave that way or respond that way to someone that's querying you about an issue that I'm sure you've heard about ad nauseum. You're very engaging, and I think that's benefited you in that role.
15: Well, I appreciate that, Rob, and that's really part of who I am. I mean, I've always said that, you know, everybody's entitled to their own opinion, their own story, but we're not all

0: entitled to our own facts. So sometimes you have to listen to the story and say, well, you know, maybe you haven't looked at it this way, or maybe there's a way to do that. But we have over a million licensed anglers in the state of Minnesota. Everybody's, there's going to be a variety of opinions. And like I said, everybody's got a fishing story. And if your story leads you one way, sometimes understanding that there's a different way to look at it isn't always easy. But I loved having those conversations. I still do. The very last thing I'm ever going to be when I leave this job is, you know, some of us in this job say the dreaded ex-DNR biologist said this. That's not where I want to go. You know, I understand how hard these jobs are, but I also understand why people do what they do. So I try. And those interpersonal relationships, yeah, it's really fun to be out quietly picking a gillnet or quietly tagging fish somewhere. But one of the reasons I moved into the regional job and then eventually into this job was I did want to get out and tell the story of why we're doing what we're doing, what's working, and then if we're wrong, admit it, let's fix it.
1: Brad, before we go to break, real quick, what's your favorite fish to catch?
0: Boy, that is really hard. You know, when I was in Glenwood, I did a lot of bass fishing. That was kind of my favorite. Fished some tournaments with a friend of mine from out there. That was a lot of fun. You know, I love going on a Canadian walleye fishing trip with my high school buddies. But I tell you right now, last several years, my favorite trip is every spring I go down and spend a few days on the banks of the Root River with some night crawlers. And I catch 7, 8, 9 species of fish a day, you know, redwoods. Oh, yeah. But it can be smallmouth. It can be brown trout. Right. It can be whatever. Yeah. But, you know, I'm kind of at the point where I'm keeping it simple.
1: You never know what you're going to catch in a river. Brad, you'll stick around for another segment?
0: You bet.
1: That is Brad Parsons. He is the retiring Minnesota DNR Fisheries Section Manager. We're going to grab a break. More Outdoor News Radio after these messages. 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
2: Everybody, welcome back to Outdoor News Radio. Rob Gerisline with you for another segment. We're going to jump right back into our conversation with Brad Parsons. He is the retiring Minnesota Department of Natural Resources section manager for the fisheries division over there at the agency. He's retiring in September. He's joined us for a long interview here, and I appreciate him spending this time with us. He broke down some of his background in the first segment. I want to get into some more nitty-gritty details of what's cooking at DNR Fisheries these days. Fisheries division or section is what, about 280 employees?
3: Yeah.
2: Explain some misconceptions about maybe what people perceive those fisheries folks doing out there. Tell us what those DNR folks are doing afield is, you know, on a typical day.
3: Yeah, you know, people most often run into us if, for example, they see a krill clerk at the access, or if they're out on a boat and they see us out picking gill nets and they see a bunch of stinky fish. And if we're out there on the, you know, on a beautiful day in August and they're like, wow, how do I get a job like this? But they don't see you in October in a sleet storm, harvesting walleyes out of a pond, or, you know, out there at 3 o'clock in the morning, even though it is a lot. Electrofishing was an absolute blast. You're still out there in the dark and you're fighting bugs and everything like that. And I think people often it's not the most visible thing that we do, and that's it. The most visible things we do are, for example, stocking fish, and that is absolutely necessary in a lot of places. In order, stocking fish is about providing opportunities where they wouldn't exist otherwise.
2: Another aspect to the job that I think maybe a lot of folks don't understand is there's a fair amount of interstate collaboration and cooperation with states like Wisconsin, South Dakota, you know, even probably Ontario a little bit, working on border regs and just collaborating on different aspects of fisheries management.
3: Yeah, there is. You talk about the border waters of Ontario, for instance. I mean, most of Lake of the Woods in Canada is a very different body of water than our folks see on the Minnesota waters. You know, there's that mm-hmm. really deep water with lake trout, or it's much less productive than ours is. So we might have to do things very differently, but it's very important for us to be working together so that when we're sending a message that, yeah, our walleye populations are fine, if they're having an issue in one of the other parts, that they can do that. Rainy Lake, the vast majority of that lake is in Canada. Here in a couple of weeks, we're going over to our South Dakota border water meeting, and working together on Traverse and Big Stone is great. And I mentioned a little bit about the Mississippi River. Sure, it's Wisconsin. But, for example, the invasive carp issue we have, those fish aren't being born in Wisconsin or Minnesota. They're being born in Illinois or even further south than that. So having that thing, and fish don't care about borders. Fish are fish. So they're going to swim around. And again, that's one of the reasons I love this particular job, is because I have that opportunity to work with those folks and come to a resolution.
2: And yet I presume that's something they don't teach you in fisheries management school at UW-Stevens Point 40-plus years ago, right? That you're going to be working with other states. You're going to be working with sovereign nations, with our Ojibwe band partners on things like co-management.
3: Absolutely. And that's it. That's a joke in the natural resource field. They didn't teach me this in college. And a lot of that is the public interactions. It's even, you know, as a young biologist going out to a lake association and talking about the crappie population in Freeborn Lake. And sometimes maybe the lakeshore people, they're more interested in, you know, what can I do to get rid of my weeds? But you bring all that together. And then, yes, learning about the different perspectives that, for example, a tribal nation may have on the fishery and what it is. Again, if you ever quit learning in this job, it's when you should quit. And I've really tried hard to keep learning up to this point, and maybe now it's time to take a break.
2: This is Outdoor News Radio. Rob Gerisline. We're chatting with retiring fisheries section manager Brad Parsons. He is retiring in September, and he's graced us with a nice long interview here today. When you first announced your retirement a couple months ago in June or whatever it was, one of our reporters here interviewed you, and you said something along the lines of, you think Minnesota's got, you know, some of the best fishing in the country, if not the best. But how do we maintain that?
3: it's about continuing to do the work, and it's about continuing to educate people. One of the most frustrating things for fisheries, for example, fish need water. They need clean water. But the biggest driver of water quality is something we have no control over. It could be development. It could be agriculture. It could be whatever. Could be invasive species. Oftentimes, we don't have control over that. So it's continuing to do the work. It's doing the science. I mean, yes, granted, a gill net is a fairly blunt tool for looking at what's in a lake. But if you do it often enough and you do it in the right way and you interpret that data, you can get good trends of what's going on. And shameless plug, we need money to do that. You know, the licensed buyers and the people who pay the excise tax on their fishing equipment and boats, et cetera, that's what funds our work. But just as important is the quality of the water that those fish are in. About the only external money we get in our fisheries budget is from the Clean Water Fund. And that's to do IBI work or Index of Biotic Integrity, where our folks are out. We're not only collecting walleye and pike and bluegills and crappies. We're looking at the non-game fish that are in there. We're looking at the darters and the shiners and things like that. Those are ways that we can tell people that your lake is a healthy place. This lake is a healthy place because certain species and certain ratios are in there. So we need money to do that. Like you said, we're 280 people. Frankly, I got 30 vacancies right now because we can't really afford to have all 280 of those positions filled. We need money to do our work. And sad, it's kind of a shameless plug, but people argue that the North American model, which is basically hunters and anglers pay for fish and wildlife management, they say that's broken. Well, it may be broken to a certain extent, but I think it still has a real place because those are the people who are engaged. They're the ones who really care about it. And yes, we need general fund. Yes, we need clean water fund. Yes, we need Lessard Sam's money. But really having that game and fish fund as our base work is vital.
2: Absolutely. No, and it's not broken, but it's definitely not as robust as it was, right, you know, 20 years ago. And we need, you know, supplement it with some other sources. I want to rapid fire a few questions at you, Brad, before we let you go. One, are you satisfied with the status of walleye stocking here in the state? Do you feel like we're stocking as much as we need to? Do you think there's any gaps where we could be stocking more? It's a long time issue, walleye stocking. Are you satisfied with the current state of stocking walleyes here in Minnesota?
3: Yeah, in general, I am. You know, it's getting tougher, quite frankly, with the way our lakes are changing and things like that. For example, we had to stock Cass Lake with fingerlings this year. We never stocked Cass Lake with fingerlings, and that's because something is changing out there where our fry stockings aren't working. Yes, are there places we could stock more? Yes. Are there places where we've been stocking for years and maybe we should try something different? And then when lakes start changing due to either climate or invasive species, is fry stocking still going to work? Maybe we do need to go to fingerlings. It's entirely possible that 4 or 5 years from now, we're stocking more fingerlings because the fry stocking isn't working due to whatever that change might be. So we're always evaluating it, and it's an easy, visible thing to see. You put walleyes in the lake, they're going to come out. Well, you put them into a lake full of little northern pike, and they ain't coming out. They're going to feed northern pike. So it's not that simple.
2: The walleye limit, the DNR is basically advocating for going from 6 to 4. There was a public comment period. You had a lot of comments. The administrative law judge hearing still that has not been scheduled yet. Is that correct, Brad?
3: No, it hasn't been scheduled yet. And frankly, I really hoped we were going to have the question answered one way or the other before I retired. That's not going to happen. You know, that's quite frankly one of the things, if I got everything to the finish line, I wanted to get to the finish line, I'd never retire, and my wife would be really, really mad at me. No, and that's exactly what I was just talking about. You can't stock your way out of certain problems, out of certain things like changing lakes, et cetera. And I talked about money. Stocking fingerlings in particular is not cheap. It's hard to do, and it's getting harder for us to do with the changing water patterns that we have in our rearing ponds, you know. Less winter kill means carryover fish. That's sometimes carryover fish are great. You can stock those into a lake with northern pike, and they're going to live because they're big enough. They're not going to get eaten. But to put in the numbers that we need winter kill, and that's changing.
2: But on the lower limit, Brad, that's still stewing. We're waiting for this administrative law judge hearing. That, I mean, could that still be in place by, opener 2027?
3: Well, that's still the goal, but mm-hmm. honestly, it's so hard when you're dealing with legal things. You have to have sure. a legal document called a sonar. We're almost there with that, but that needs to be all buttoned up. No, I really think it's a small, very proactive step. Again, we get blamed as a Department of Natural Resources for being reactive. I think we're being very proactive here. I think that's something that we can do. Every state around us has a lower daily limit. Ontario, many places, it's 2. I think this is a small step. If we can leave some more fish in the water, I think that's a good thing.
2: I may have dropped that reactive word in my column one day, and not too long ago, Brad, in regards to forward-facing sonar. Real yep. quick, do you think agencies, maybe not Minnesota, but fish management agencies are going to have to address? It's really yeah. blown up. I mean, probably even since the last time you and I talked about it, everybody's using these things, it seems like now.
3: It is. And the early data we had said, well, maybe it's not as much of a game changer as some folks thought, but I tell you what, there's a reason that guides and really good fisher people are using this stuff, because it works. And this does get back to a bigger, almost an existential kind of conversation about what does fishing mean to you? And if it means utilizing that gear and enjoying that, good for you. That's fine. That's not for me. I'll be honest with you. It's not for me. I talked about sitting on the bank of the river or just finding a weed line with my flasher and throwing a jig worm. That's great. And as long as you can do that in a way that doesn't affect somebody else's experience, that's fine. But are there places where it shouldn't be used? We're going to look into that. Are there times maybe it shouldn't be used? Are there species it shouldn't be used on because it does affect the fishing? And maybe you're not keeping all those fish, but if you're not careful, if you're fishing crappies in 30 feet of water and you're throwing them back and you think you're doing a favor, you're not, because you're right. killing most of those fish.
2: We're out of time here, Brad. One last little question. Are you going to miss going to governor's fishing openers?
3: You know, those are fun because nobody, honestly, at those things, nobody asks the hard questions.
2: Right.
3: And you get to talk to small town radio folks, some of those folks who that really, it's a celebration. It's about what we have. It's people really understanding that Minnesota really does have the best fishing, and we have the best staff too. And that's not just me saying that. Like I said, I do a lot of national work. I continually hear that. You guys are so lucky with the resource you have, the passionate anglers you have, and the staff that you have. And I'll walk away from this knowing that that is the God's honest truth.
2: And, Brad, your replacement has not been named yet, correct?
3: No, I think there'll okay. be interviews coming up perhaps this month. I staying as completely sure. out of that as I can.
2: Sure, absolutely. But I just wanted to clarify that that's
3: you
2: not
3: bet.
2: In place.
3: No. Nope.
2: Well, Brad, thank you so much for spending all this time with me here today. Fun interview, fun catching up with you again. And thanks for, you know, a great career. You've been an excellent fishery section chief. You've been very accessible for a media person like me. You've been great about responding to our phone calls and being transparent with myself and my staff and our readership and all the anglers in Minnesota. So thanks for all you've done, and I hope you have a great retirement soaking night crawlers in the Root River.
3: Yeah, well, I'm definitely looking forward to it. And, you know, that's the other thing we have is because people care about it, we have media that cover it. And we have, you know, folks like your operation, you know, the newspapers, the radio stations are, and they're fair. They can be tough, but they can be fair. And that, to me, having that press out there and getting the story out, whichever side of it you're on, is vital to all of us.
2: Thank you. Very well put. Well, good luck to you and your family in retirement, Brad.
3: Thanks, Rob. Good luck to your organization, too.
2: Brad Parsons, DNR Fisheries Chief. He's retiring this September. Congratulations to him on a great career. Let's grab a break. More of the broadcast after these messages.
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12: 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That same offer holds for the State Fair, where we've got a booth right behind the DNR stage. So lots of opportunity to meet the staff face to face. Tim Lesmeister here to help me wrap up this week's broadcast. Tim, thanks for joining me. I hope August is treating you and your family well. We were talking a little off here also, sharp-tailed grouse. Some not so good news with sharpies, huh? I had Charlotte Roy on a few weeks ago. I can't remember if we talked about sharpies, but Wisconsin over there where you're at, they've completely shut down their season again. What did they do? They shut it down, then it was open for several years, and now this year, even though they've got a few, they're like, yeah, we're still keeping it closed.
13: It's all about habitat. So if we had sharp-tailed habitat, then we'd have more sharp-tailed grouse. And if you shut down the hunting season, that means you're going to sell fewer licenses, and you're not going to have any money to put towards what? Habitat. So it doesn't make any sense what you're doing. What you need to do is you need to say, hey, you know what we need? We need a sharp tail tag, and we need to sell it for, I don't know, $25-$30. And you need to give some incentive to somebody that actually kills one. You only need to have maybe a 2 sharp tail limit. And you say, okay, anybody that kills a sharp tail and brings us the wing, here's a gift certificate to one of the big sporting goods stores for, you know, $100 or whatever. And then you could be generating a ton of money so that you can start developing some habitat for these sharp tail grouse. I think it was somewhere out west when the bighorn sheep were having some difficulty maintaining their population, they decided to sell some tags for an exorbitant amount of money, and people bought them. And they went out and harvested some animals, but they were also able to take an incredible amount of money and use it to expand the habitat for these beautiful animals. And now there's a lot more of them out there, and the hunting season is wide open. So it just seems to me that if you want more animals, you got to have a hunting season, and you got to give these guys some incentive to spend some money so that you can take it and dump it right back in to expanding the population.
12: I just think the fatal flaw in your argument, though, Tim, is, I mean, you know, they auction off those bighorn sheep tags for $5, $10, $15, $20,000, right?
13: And more than that.
12: Yeah, I mean, you get a huge chunk of change for a single bighorn sheep. I just don't think there's many people willing to spend much. You got to sell a lot of $25 sharp-tail grouse licenses to get enough money to really do much management work. So it literally is a little different animal. You know, we spend a lot of time, you and I both, so we agree on this, we spend a lot of time on the habitat equation, you know, demanding that we do more for habitat and lamenting what's happening, you know, across the ag region and what that means for prairie grouse habitat and pheasant habitat. That's not quite the issue when you're talking sharp-tails, right? Because I think the problem with sharptails is aging forests, right? It's not necessarily development or intense industrial or agricultural use. It's the fact that these brushland areas where sharptails thrive, you know, they're kind of like this in-between species, right? You got your boreal forest grouse, the spruces. You got your young traditional grouse, the rough grouse that grows in aspen forests and open forests where we have logging. That's probably why they're the most successful. Then you got this brushland species that kind of exists in this zone between the forests and the prairies where you traditionally had prairie chickens and now we've got ringneck pheasants. That brushland habitat is disappearing, I think, mostly because of aging forests, isn't it?
13: Exactly. That is one of the big problems that we have is they don't let these individuals come in and clear cut anymore. You know, I mean, it's all this selective harvest on this wood. So these woods never actually ever get, you know, basically slashed. And that's been tough on some of the bird populations. It truly has. And even, you know, it's funny because people have met these burns that we got going on up in Canada and up on the Boundary Waters Canoe Area Wilderness. And I'll be honest with you, when that stuff burns out, I'm telling you, the grouse population, it just screams. The moose do extremely well. The bear love it. And sometimes I think to myself, you know, I don't really like the smoke, but I do like the results.
12: Yeah, these are areas that evolved with fire. I was talking to Timo Rova about that a little bit recently. And yeah, it does bode well for some of these species like moose and rough grouse. We've seen that in other parts of the upper Midwest too, like the upper peninsula over there. Sini, that area. You know, there is a sharp-tailed grouse society. There's a group that they do a lot of volunteer work. They try to manage for brushlands. You know, as we started this conversation out, the season in Wisconsin is completely closed. We do have two different zones here in Minnesota, kind of western Minnesota, and then that east central zone for sharptails. That east central zone is also closed here in Minnesota. That's, you know, the area that's adjacent to Wisconsin. The birds are struggling, and you know, one idea I have, Tim, is how about we push the grouse slam, where you know, you shoot each different species of grouse, spruce grouse, rough grouse, sharp-tail grouse, prairie chicken, even sage grouse. If we really advocated for the grouse slam the way we have for some of these other species, like the sheep slam or the turkey slam, maybe that would make people a little more invested in these native grouse and we'd see some more habitat work on their behalf.
13: That'd be great incentive. We'd have to figure out some way of rewarding these individuals that actually get there. Wow. Bragging rights probably isn't enough. We need more.
12: For a grouse slam, huh? Yeah.
13: Yeah.
12: Okay, well, Tim, thanks for spending a couple segments with me here again today. We'll get back in the saddle next week. Hope you and your family enjoy these mildly cooler days of August after that ragingly hot July.
13: Yeah, it's been beautiful. I'm having a great time being outdoors.
12: All right, Tim, take care.
13: See ya.
12: Tim Lesmeister, appreciate him, as well as Brad Parsons, who were our main guests here on this week's show. I hope everybody has a great week out of doors. I'm Rob Driesline, signing off for Outdoor News Radio.
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15: Chasm's top of the hour update. Everything you need to know. It's our home, too.

0: Trump says he's stepping up his efforts to get out the vote with more speeches and more money from his $400 million super PAC. I'm Scott Carr in Washington.
1: The U.S. Senate is on a five-week break before leaving Washington for August recess last night. Senate lawmakers finally confirmed Todd Blanche as Attorney General after weeks of debate, but they agreed to postpone action on a Senate budget resolution until after the recess. They also agreed to put off voting on the Save America Act, but agreed to vote immediately on a portion of the bill, which requires voters to show a picture ID in federal elections. The Department of Health and Human Services has approved a request by the governor of Washington for a public health emergency in response to the wildfires near Spokane. The emergency declaration will increase access to health care and critical services for those affected by the wildfires, allowing medication to be refilled faster with less paperwork, and for alternate care settings. A red flag warning is still in effect in eastern Washington, which means there is still the possibility of wildfires in the Spokane area. 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
2: Chasm weather.
3: Sunshine expected today with a high of 82. Southwesterly winds 5 to 10 miles per hour. Partly cloudy tonight, slight chance of thunderstorms, 61. Sunshine mixed with clouds at times, tomorrow, chance for storms, highs level off around 80. A mix of clouds and sunshine and dry, Monday and Tuesday, low 80s, Monday, upper 70s by Tuesday. From the Weatherology Radio Network, I'm Staff Meteorologist Jennifer Wojcicki on AM 1150 KASM.
4: Thank you very much, Jennifer. Outside our Chasm studios, 61 degrees now. Wind is 2 miles an hour out of the southwest. Sun rose this morning at 6:10 a.m. I was here to watch it, so I can verify that it did come up, and it's still shining. It'll set tonight at 8:37 p.m. The humidity is going down a little bit, 86% right now. This morning's low was 53 degrees at 6 a.m. Normal this time of year, 82 for a high, 61 for a low. Yesterday's high was 77 and 64 for a low. The record high in 1947 at 96 degrees. The record low in 1904 at 43 degrees.
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3: Good morning, Chasm listeners. This is John Miley from the Stearns Conservation District. Welcome, August. I was just thinking the following months from August end in whatever. It is wrapping up summer, and that means we have field season. Field season, I'm seeing field shows, tours, events. And the first one I want to highlight is Rochelle Field Day, Research Field Day up in Westport. That is going to be a great day again. We will be looking at irrigation, soil health, nitrogen, tillage, cover crops, soil sensors, all those. August 12th, 9 a.m. to 1. Registration is now closed, but I'd be willing to bet if you were to call, maybe that would be workable. But that closed on August 3rd. But just for those of you that have signed up, that's August 12th, Rochelle Field Day up in the Sauk Center area between there and Glenwood. Then we have another exciting day. That is at Weber Farms up by Sauk Center. We are going to call it Farm the Best, Conserve the Rest. That will be held on Thursday, August 27th, 9 a.m. to 3 p.m. Currently, registration is open. You can go on our website. There is a QR code there you can scan, and you can sign up. That is open until August 17th. Again, that date, though, is Thursday, August 27th, 9 to 3. It's going to be another great day of learning about cover crops, planting cover crops, grazing, mixed cover crops, interseeding into corn, and so forth. That's a lot of agricultural topics are going to be in the morning. And then the afternoon will be more of the natural resource conservation side of things. Jason Selvog and Nolan Notch from our office will be talking about CRP. I'm going to be there talking from 2 to about 2:30, 2 to 2:20, about wetland restorations, water storage, managing water on your landscape. Following myself, we're going to be talking about more forest issues, emerald ash borer, oak wilt, tree care, Tim Stye and Augusta Kramer from the Minnesota DNR. And so, like I said, the morning is going to be all about cover crops, weed control, a farmer panel. There's going to be lunch from the Greenwald Pub and cost-sharing programs, cover crops, taking advantage of different programs. So mornings, all farm, agriculture, conservation practices that way. Afternoon, it's going to be a little bit more conservation based on the wildlife and habitat side from members from my office, including myself. So, like I said, August is here. The following months usually mean harvest. The plants have kind of starting to reach their peak. Things are starting to turn the corner to the end of the growing season, and what a fantastic time to go out and take advantage of some field tours or some site visits and learn a little bit before the busy fall season is here. Anyways, again, I appreciate everybody listening. This is John Miley from the Stearns Conservation District. I look forward to maybe seeing you guys at those field days, and please let us know if you have any questions. Give us a call at the office, 320-251-7800, extension 3 for the Stearns Conservation District, and we can tell you about more about those programs and those projects and those field days. But anyways, thank you. Talk to you later.

0: Sports, I'm Jason Dinesen. The Minnesota Twins rallied from an early 4-0 deficit to win at Milwaukee last night, 8-6. Kalen Culpepper hit a homer in his major league debut.
1: I feel like now that we won, you know, I can kind of settle down. I can think a little clearly. I don't know. I'm still filled with a little bit, but, like, I just want to celebrate with my family. After this, I'm glad we got a dub. You know, we got to keep it going, so let's do it.
0: The Twins are at the Brewers again tonight at 6:10. Minnesota United played to a 0-0 draw against Tigres UANL in League's Cup play at Allianz Field last night. The Loons lost on penalty kicks, so they get 1 point in the League's Cup group play standings. The St. Paul Saints beat Louisville last night 4-1. The Minnesota Lynx host Las Vegas today. Minnesota lost to Los Angeles at home on Thursday, and forward Nafisa Collier says they need to get past that and focus on today's game.
2: I think two things. Like, one, we need to know why we lost, like the things that we need to get better at on defense. But at the same time, you have to be able to flush this too and move on, because we have a back-to-back this weekend with two good teams. So just take what we learned and apply it to the game on Saturday.
0: Minnesota is a league best 25-7, while Las Vegas is 22-9. The Vikings continue training camp ahead of next week's preseason opener. Cornerback Byron Murphy says he likes being a part of the Minnesota defense.
3: Oh, yeah, Coach Flo always got something cooked up. You know, I love this defense. One of the best defenses I've ever been a part of. Obviously, the scheme is just very different. Obviously, we get to play a lot of different ways, a lot of different positions, but just giving the offense different looks to get them better, and, you know, he's going to come out with something to get them better every single day.
0: Preseason play starts a week from today at the Giants. The regular season opens September 13th with the home game against Green Bay. For more on these and other stories, visit MinnesotaNewsNetwork.com. I'm Jason Dinesen. 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

0: Waltz Time Waltz by the Novotny Trio. Results from last night, Region 8C Amateur Baseball. Atwater 6, New London Spicer 1. Farming 3 over New Munich 2. More after this.
1: MNN, I'm Jason Dinesen. Two Minnesota lottery players made history in Thursday night's drawing by splitting the largest North 5 jackpot since the game was launched. The payoff is an estimated $204,000 for each winner. Democrats on the House Agriculture and Natural Resources Committees have introduced a bill to fight and prevent wildfires. House Ranking Member Angie Craig says it starts by adding more firefighters and increasing their benefits.
2: We need to increase the number of wildland firefighters. We need to pay them what they deserve so that we can recruit and retain these folks. And we need to make sure that we are doing all the providing for resources to prevent these wildfires.
1: Craig says her legislation also includes investing in wildfire prevention resources and research. And a settlement between the state and John Deere will allow farmers to get equipment repaired at independent repair shops instead of just Deere shops. This is MNN.
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9: Sunshine expected today with a high of 82. Southwesterly winds 5 to 10 miles per hour. Partly cloudy tonight. Slight chance of thunderstorms 61. Sunshine mixed with clouds at times tomorrow. Chance for storms. Highs level off around 80. A mix of clouds and sunshine and dry Monday and Tuesday. Low 80s. Monday upper 70s by Tuesday. From the Weatherology Radio Network, I'm Staff Meteorologist Jennifer Wojcicki on AM 1150 KASM.
0: Thank you, Jennifer. Outside our Chasm Studios, 65 degrees. Wind is 2 miles an hour out of the southwest. Perfect day for baseball today at Regal. Tournaments are on. Today's game, Richmond versus Spring Hill at 1 p.m. Chasm will broadcast that at 1. El Rosa versus Starbuck, once again at Regal, 3:30 p.m., and Chasm will broadcast that game. And then tonight at 6 p.m., Farming versus Atwater, right here on Chasm Radio. 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

Here's an old performer, Farron Young. Lived from 1932 to 1996. Country singing. Live fast, love hard, die young. And his number one chart-topping single, Hello Walls. Farron Young from right around 1955.

0: 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Now here's George Jones with Who's Gonna Fill Their Shoes after these messages.
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6: 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The USDA reported a couple of flash sales.
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7: Here's a request, the Bellamy Brothers with Old Hippie for all us old hippies.

Old Hippie by the Bellamy Brothers. This one is Dottie West's Country Sunshine. That was a crossover pop single in 1973. And it was a Coca-Cola commercial jingle that was played routinely on television. Dottie West with Country Sunshine.

0: everything you need to know. 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Stand by.
1: NBC News Radio, I'm Lisa Taylor. The U.S. Senate is on a five-week break. Senate lawmakers adjourned early this morning after passing a bill to fund the federal government until early December. They also confirmed Todd Blanche as Attorney General after weeks of debate. They also agreed to put off voting on the Save America Act, but did agree to vote immediately on a portion of the bill, which requires voters to show a picture ID in federal elections. A new poll in Texas shows Democrat James Tallarico leading by 4 points over State Attorney General Ken Paxton in the race for U.S. Senate. In the Texas Pulse, Texas A&M poll, 47% of Texas voters plan to support Tallarico, while 43% chose Paxton. The poll found Tallarico with strong support among independent, younger, and female voters, while Paxton continues to lead among men and on border security. The survey consisted of 619 Texas voters. Illinois detectives have discovered dozens of dead bodies decomposing in a Chicago funeral home. Authorities say over 50 bodies were discovered at the Southside Chapel on Thursday during a license investigation. Police were called in to help and said they found bodies stacked up in closets and in the garage. The Cook County Medical Examiner's Office is working with authorities to identify the bodies right away and notify their families. A difficult setback for California's Big Bear bald eagle, Jackie. More from Tammy Trujillo.
2: New blood test results show that her anemia has gotten worse. The Ojai Raptor Center said in a social media post that their team of vets is responding quickly and additional testing is underway. The cause of her illness remains a mystery. Jackie's been cared for by the center since she was injured in a fight with two eagles last month. Jackie and her nest partner Shadow have built a worldwide fan base thanks to a live stream of their nest on YouTube.
1: The new Spider-Man movie is still the most popular show in the U.S. Spider-Man Brand New Day is looking to make another $150 to $160 million in its second weekend. 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
3: Sunshine expected today with a high of 82. Southwesterly winds 5 to 10 miles per hour. Partly cloudy tonight. Slight chance of thunderstorms 61. Sunshine mixed with clouds at times. Tomorrow, chance for storms. Highs level off around 80. A mix of clouds and sunshine and dry. Monday and Tuesday, low 80s. Monday, upper 70s by Tuesday. From the Weatherology Radio Network, I'm staff meteorologist Jennifer Wojcicki on AM 1150 KASM.
4: Outside our Chasm studios right now, 68 degrees. Wind is 1 to 2 miles an hour. And the low temperature this morning was 53 degrees. Yesterday's high was 77. Yesterday's low is 64. Normal this time of year is 82 degrees for a high, 61 for a low. Record high in 1947, 96 degrees. Record low in 1904 at 43 degrees. 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

0: The Shelley Funeral Homes of Little Falls Pierce, Swanville, and Onamia, and Cold Spring Floral and Gifts. A funeral for Joan Stans, age 86, of Richmond, will be today, Saturday, at 11 a.m. at St. Peter and Paul Church. Visitation will be at the Winter Funeral Home in Richmond from 9 to 10 a.m., and that is for the late Joan Stans, age 86, of Richmond. Funeral service for Pete Larson, age 84, of Little Falls, will be today at 11 a.m. at Faith Lutheran Church in Little Falls. Visitation will be held at the Lemire Funeral Home in Little Falls from 10 to 11 a.m. today at the church. And that is for Pete Larson, age 84, of Little Falls. Celebration of life for Rodney D. Carls, age 64, of Avon, will be today from 2 to 6 p.m. at Shady's Sunset Bay in St. Anna. Downey Funeral Home handling the arrangements for Rodney D. Carls, age 64, of Avon. Massive Christian burial for Tom Blommel, age 72, of Freeport, will be held on Monday at 11 a.m. at Sacred Heart Catholic Church in Freeport. Visitation will be from 4 to 7 p.m. tomorrow at the Pat and Chad Funeral Home in Melrose, and from 10 to 10:45 a.m. Monday at the church. Arrangements were made with the Pat and Chad Funeral and Cremation Services of Freeport for Tom Blommel, age 72, of Freeport. Mass of Christian burial for Kenneth R. Stadolka, age 93, of Foley, formerly of Bolas, will take place on Tuesday, August 11th at 11 a.m., at St. Stanislaus Koska Catholic Church in Bolas. Visitation will be held from 9:30 to 11 a.m. on Tuesday at St. Stanislaus Koska Catholic Church in Bolas. And caring for Kenneth and his family is the Lemire Funeral Home in Little Falls. And that is for Kenneth R. Stodalka, age 93, of Foley, formerly of Bolas. A funeral for Ella Torgborg, age 86, of Richmond, will be on Tuesday, August 11th at 11 a.m. Visitation will be on Monday evening from 4 to 7 p.m. at the Winter Funeral Home in Richmond, and Tuesday morning from 9 to 10:15 a.m. at the funeral home. That is for the late Eleanor Ella Torgborg, age 86, of Richmond. Those are your funeral announcements, and they have been brought to you by Cold Spring Floral and Gifts, Shelley Funeral Homes of Little Falls Pierce, Swanville, and Onamia, the Pat and Shad Funeral 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
0: 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Not country music, but it's from the 60s. Wipeout.

0: Here's another request. This one is by Dolly Parton. Hello, God. This is dedicated to the memory of Tom Blommel, who just passed away August, just recently, July 25th. He passed away. Doesn't say when he passed away. But this is in memory of Tom Blommel, age 72, of Freeport. Hello, God, by Dolly Parton.
1: Hello, God. Are you out there?

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2: 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Entertainment throughout the day includes a first-ever appearance for Barefoot Becky and the Ivanhoe Dutchman, Eddie Shimoda Band, the Sleepy Eye Area Concertina Club, and the St. Paul Czech and Slovak folk dancers. 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Need to wet your whistle? Stop into Corky's Bar in Richmond. 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And be sure to hit up happy hour Monday through Friday from 4 until 6. Also, try your luck with Corky's Pull Tabs or E-Tabs. And be sure to munch on some tasty Harry's or Heggie's Pizza. Mark your calendars for Saturday, September 5th, when, if nothing else, we'll perform in the parking lot from 7 until 11:30. 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
4: More music coming up after the bottom of the hour. 71 degrees outside, so it's turning out to be a pretty nice day. Very low wind, 2 to 3 miles an hour out of the southwest.
5: MNN, I'm Jason Dinesen. Two Minnesota lottery players made history in Thursday night's drawing by splitting the largest North 5 jackpot since the game was launched. The payoff is an estimated $204,000 for each winner. Democrats on the House Agriculture and Natural Resources Committees have introduced a bill to fight and prevent wildfires. House Ranking Member Angie Craig says it starts by adding more firefighters and increasing their benefits.
6: We need to increase the number of wildland firefighters. We need to pay them what they deserve so that we can recruit and retain these folks. And we need to make sure that we are doing all the providing for resources to prevent these wildfires.
5: Craig says her legislation also includes investing in wildfire prevention resources and research. And a settlement between the state and John Deere will allow farmers to get equipment repaired at independent repair shops instead of just Deere shops. This is MNN.
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3: 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And yes, I do have some. They're a lot of fun.

0: That's Travis Tritt from 1991. Here's a quarter called Someone Who Cares. Can you even use a payphone anymore? I haven't seen them around for a while. Oh, well. Here's a quarter called Someone Who Cares. Here, use my cell phone.
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3: Hi, Dan Zimmerman here for Willem Ringdahl, Woken and Zimmerman. I had my car in the local shop for an oil and filter change the other day, which brought back a not-so-fond memory. I had an old beater car when I was young, and one day the oil light popped on. Just a gentle reminder to do something with the oil someday, right? Turns out the matter was more urgent than I thought, and pretty soon the engine froze up. Darn, Randy said my time is up, so I'll finish my point another time. Meanwhile, please remember our firm, Willem Ringdahl, Woken and Zimmerman, handles estate planning matters and much more. Keep listening to Chasm for the rest of this story.
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9: 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If you have a barn, we

Brooks and Dunn. Mama, don't get dressed up for nothing. Let's go out somewhere. That's what my wife says to me. Got a story about how Brooks and Dunn got together. When I was driving black car service for VIPs in Nashville, early in the morning, two different homes I picked up. One music promoter who had Kix Brooks as his client, and the other music promoter had Ronnie Dunn. And they were talking about how great it was to get these guys together years before that. And their conversation, I really got an education from, because Kix Brooks is an excellent, excellent songwriter, but he was struggling to make it as a single artist. Ronnie Dunn, on the other hand, was an okay songwriter, but he had the looks and the voice. So both of these music promoters said, hey, why don't we get both of these guys together and they can combine their talents. And from that point forward, Brooks and Dunn really took off. So that's a true story. I heard it with my own ears, and I thought that should be something you should know. They didn't make it on their own, but once they got together, they made it very well. Here's Merle Haggard now with Okie from Muskogee.

by golly. And white lightning's still the biggest thrill of all. We still wave old glory down at the courthouse.

0: 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Laugh every day. It goes down a lot easier when you're laughing. And laughter is good for you. And love beyond words. Clay Walker, Live, Laugh, Love. 10 o'clock.
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2: Chasm's top of the hour update. 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
3: Todd Blanche has been confirmed as the new U.S. Attorney General. The Senate confirmed the acting Attorney General after weeks of debate with a handful of Republicans in opposition. On late Friday, the Senate voted 50-49 to approve Blanche, with Republican Senators Susan Collins of Maine and Lisa Murkowski of Alaska joining Democrats in opposition. Blanche has been seen as having a possible conflict of interest because he was President Trump's former personal attorney and because he helped create Trump's $1.8 billion anti-weaponization fund.

0: North of Los Angeles was shut down during peak commuter hours Friday because of a fast-moving wildfire. Authorities say the Ridge Fire broke out around 3 p.m. Friday and blew up to nearly 1,000 acres in less than 2 hours, shutting down Interstate 5 and forcing evacuations in parts of both Los Angeles and Kern counties. The Odyssey has passed the $1 billion mark at the worldwide box office.
1: After years of war, no one could stand between my men and home.
0: As it enters its fourth weekend, the IMAX film starring Matt Damon has made over $429 million domestically and over $578 million worldwide. It's the fifth film of the year to earn $1 billion behind Spider-Man, Brand New Day, Toy Story 5, the Super Mario Galaxy movie, and Michael. I'm Lisa Taylor.
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0: Here's an oldie from 1976, Mickey Gilley. 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

0: MNN, I'm Jason Dinesen. A man has been found dead in the St. Croix River after a chase on Thursday. Authorities in Chisago County say the man fled from officers on Thursday and drove down a boat ramp before leaving his vehicle and swimming away in the river. The man was found dead in the water on Friday. The Minnesota Department of Agriculture is seeking public input ahead of the 2027 legislative session, as MNN's Tasha Radel reports.
1: State ag officials are asking farmers, agribusinesses, and others connected to the state's food and ag system to help shape its priorities for the next state budget. The agency will host two virtual public input sessions on August 24th and 25th, and an online comment portal will accept suggestions from August 10th through September 18th. The feedback will help the MDA develop budget policy and program recommendations. Tasha Radel, MNN.
0: And I'm Jason Dinesen. This is MNN.
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Hank Williams Sr. from 1951. Hey, good looking. 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You want a neck? That's just the kind of humor they had in their marriage. Great people. I miss them both. Here's Trace Adkins with Ladies Love Country Boys.

Oh, yeah. Trace Adkins. 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Hank Williams, Jr.

That's the Oak Ridge Boys from 1980. 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Here's a request. This one is Blake Shelton. Let him in anyway. 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

0: This is State Senator Jeff Howe. I would like to encourage the voters in Senate District 13 to support Jared Kopinski in the August 11th primary. Jared has already proven his commitment to public service. As a firefighter, business owner, serving local office, he has already shown integrity, courage, and a genuine willingness to put others first. For me, the choice isn't just clear, it's unmistakable. I have already voted for Jared Kopinski, and I hope you do the same in the August 11th Republican primary, prepared and paid for by Kopinski for Minnesota Senate.
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7: Chasm's top of the hour update. 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
8: NBC News Radio, I'm Lisa Carton. Todd Blanche will be the next U.S. Attorney General. Lisa Taylor reports.
9: The Senate confirmed the acting Attorney General after weeks of debate with a handful of Republicans in opposition. Early Saturday morning, the Senate voted 50-49 to approve Blanche, with Republican Senator Susan Collins of Maine and Lisa Murkowski of Alaska joining Democrats in opposition. Blanche secured the final vote he needed from Louisiana Senator Bill Cassidy, who had previously been a holdout. Some Republicans expressed concerns about Blanche having a possible conflict of interest because he was President Trump's former personal attorney and because he helped create Trump's $1.8 billion anti-weaponization fund.
8: Blanche formally rescinded the fund earlier this week. The U.S. Senate is on a five-week break. Senate lawmakers adjourned early this morning after passing a bill to fund the federal government until early December. But they agreed to postpone action on a Senate budget resolution until after the recess. They also agreed to put off voting on the Save America Act, but agreed to vote immediately on a portion of the bill which requires voters to show a picture ID in federal elections. Former President Biden's cancer has spread. That's according to his son, Hunter Biden, who gave an update on his father's health during a wide-ranging interview with the BBC.

0: recorded cases. The CDC says younger patients, especially those ages 15 to 24, had some of the highest rates. 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
3: Sunshine expected today with daytime highs approaching 82. Winds out of the southwest 5 to 10 miles per hour. Slight chance of thunderstorms. Tonight, lows level off around 61, partly cloudy skies. Chance of thunderstorms. Tomorrow, highs around 80, a mix of clouds and sun. A blend of clouds and sun and dry Monday and Tuesday with highs in the low 80s. From the Weatherology Radio Network, I'm staff meteorologist Jennifer Wojcicki, 50 KASM.
1: Thank you very much, Jennifer. Outside our Chasm studios right now, 75 degrees. Low this morning was 53 at 6 o'clock when I got in today. Yesterday's high was 77. Yesterday's low, 64. Normal this time of year, 82 for a high, 61 for a low. Record high in 1947, 96 degrees. The record low in 1904 at 43 degrees. The wind is very mild, 3 to 4 miles an hour out of the southwest. 59% humidity outside. The sun rose this morning at 6:10 a.m. It will set this evening at 8:37 p.m.
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2: 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Celebration of Life for Rodney D. Carls, age 64 of Avon, will be today, August 8th, Saturday, from 2 to 6 p.m. at Shady's Sunset Bay in St. Anna. Daniel Funeral Home handling the arrangements for Rodney D. Carls, age 64 of Avon. Mass of Christian Burial for Tom Blommel, age 72 of Freeport, will be held Monday at 11 a.m. at Sacred Heart Catholic Church in Freeport. Visitation will be tomorrow, Sunday, from 4 to 7 p.m. at the Pat and Shad Funeral Home in Melrose, and from 10 to 10:45 a.m. Monday at the church. Arrangements were made with the Pat and Shad Funeral and Cremation Services of Freeport, and that is for Tom Blommel, age 72 of Freeport. Mass of Christian Burial for Kenneth R. Stadolka, age 93 of Foley, formerly of Bolas. That will take place on Tuesday, August 11th at 11 a.m. at St. Stanislaus Kostka Catholic Church in Bolas. Visitation will be on Tuesday from 9:30 to 11 a.m. at St. Stanislaus Kostka Catholic Church in Bolas. Caring for Kenneth and his family is the Lemire Funeral Home in Little Falls. And that's for Kenneth R. Stadolka, age 93, of Foley. A funeral for Ella Torgberg, age 86, of Richmond, will be on Tuesday, August 11th at 11 a.m. Visitation will be on Monday evening from 4 to 7 p.m. at the Winter Funeral Home in Richmond, and Tuesday morning from 9 to 10:15 a.m. at the funeral home. That's for the late Ella Torborg, age 86, of Richmond. And those are your funeral announcements, and they have been brought to you by Cold Spring Floral and Gifts, Shelley Funeral Homes of Little Falls, Pierce, Swanville, and Onamia, the Pat and Shad 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
3: Well, my daddy left home when I was 3, and he didn't leave much to Ma and me. 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Well, he must have thought that it was quite a joke, and it got a lot of laughs from lots of folks. 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

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Not anymore, though. Here's a request. A little strange to play it in the summertime, but you never know in Minnesota. This is Gene Stewart by request, "The Day the Blizzard Hit Our Town." Holding for it, I believe he said.

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There he is. 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Yeah, here's Terry Clark now with I Just Want to Be Mad for a While.

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Here's the extension report. Hopefully, this will be correct. This is the Meeker Field Day.

0: Hello, this is Taylor Herbert, your local Extension educator for crops in Wright, McLeod, and Meeker counties. Coming up, we are hosting a Building Better Soil Field Day on August 12th from 4:30 to 7 p.m. in partnership with the Meeker Soil and Water Conservation District as well as the University of Minnesota Extension. This will include a cookout dinner and is a free field day for anyone, farmers, agricultural professionals, anyone that's interested. It's going to be hosted at Winton Nelson's Farm. The address is 23453 County State Aid Highway 9 out of Litchfield. Parking will be on the left side of the driveway, and there will be plenty of signs pointing you in the direct location. So the focus of this field day is going to be an evening of kind of demonstrations, discussions, really focusing on the impact of long-term reduced tillage, increased crop residue, and then incorporation of cover crops on soil organic matter and soil health in general. While increasing the organic matter of a soil does take time, using multiple practices like this can help in that process and feed soil biology. And Winton has found a lot of success running these kinds of programs and is very passionate about what his farm looks like now that he has incorporated those practices. So please do join us. Learn again from Winton about how he's incorporated ridge till and cover crops within his cropping operation. And his focus has really been on increasing his organic matter, even on a kind of a sandier soil site. So we'll be having a soil pit. 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Again, this is a free field day for everyone to incorporate soil health practices with a practical agronomic lens, and will feature the local farmer expertise, University of Minnesota Extension educators, and Soil and Water Conservation District staff. Again, this is a free field day with a complimentary dinner, so we are requesting that RSVPs are made, and you can find that on the event page. So for more information and to RSVP, please go to z.umn.edu/meekerfieldday. Again, that's z.umn.edu/meekerfieldday. Or you can contact Ann Steinhaus out of the Meeker County Soil and Water Conservation District. The phone number there is 320-693-7287. Again, 320-693-7287. We hope to see you there. We're looking forward to a wonderful evening. Again, that's Wednesday, August 12th from 4:30 to 7 p.m.
1: Now, this is a request dedicated to Tom Blommel, who passed away, whose funeral is coming up. This is Roma Downey singing an Irish blessing.

May the blessing of light be upon you. Light on the outside, light on the inside. With God's sunlight shining on you, may your heart glow with warmth like a turf fire that welcomes friends and strangers alike. May the light of the Lord shine from your eyes like a candle in the window, welcoming the weary traveler. 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May the blessing of God's earth be on you, and as you walk the roads, may you always have a kind word

the quiet beauty of creation in the calm of a summer sunset. 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May He watch over you and keep you safe.

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6: Chasm's top of the hour update. Everything you need to know. 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Stand by.
7: President Trump is acknowledging Republican voters may not show up in force for the upcoming midterms. Here's Scott Carr in Washington.
8: Without offering a reason behind their anger, Trump tells Punch Bowl News Republicans nationwide seem to be not very happy with their party right now.
9: They're not angry at me, but they are angry at Republicans.
8: Though post-midterms, he says he believes Republicans will keep control of both the U.S. House and Senate.
9: And even good presidents, they tend to lose the midterm. So I don't know what that is. Other than that, I'd say we should win easily.
8: Trump says he's stepping up his efforts to get out the vote with more speeches and more money from his $400 million super PAC.
7: President Trump is making a mining push in the U.S. Mark Mayfield fills us in.
10: Speaking at a mining industry roundtable at the State Department Friday afternoon, Trump spoke on the importance of mining rare earth minerals used in everything from military weapons to automobiles.
11: We're rebuilding the national defense stockpile and investing more than $12 billion in a brand new strategic mineral reserve. And we're protecting American workers with historic tariffs on foreign copper, aluminum, steel.
10: The president vowed America would never be reliant on hostile foreign nations for the minerals, adding the Interior Department is reopening shuttered mines and building new ones. The roundtable included Secretary of State Marco Rubio, Interior Secretary Doug Burgum, and top mining officials.
7: A disappointing update for Jackie the Big Bear Bald Eagle in California. Rich Cassone has details.
12: The team looking after her at the Ojai Raptor Center says in a social media post today that her blood values have declined again and her condition remains critical. A Raptor Center teammate says Jackie
13: remains in our intensive care unit, where she continues to receive oxygen therapy, supportive treatment, and round-the-clock monitoring. Last night was particularly difficult.
12: They say that while new scans have given them important information, they don't yet have a complete picture.
7: Jackie was rescued last month after a fight with a couple of other eagles left her unable to fly. Lisa Carton, NBC News Radio.
6: Chasm weather.
14: So sunshine expected today, with daytime highs approaching 82. Winds out of the southwest, 5 to 10 miles per hour.

High was 77 degrees. Yesterday's low was 64. Normal this time of year is 82 for a high and 61 for a low. The record high in 1947 at 96 degrees. The record low in 1904 at 43 degrees. Wind right now is still pretty mild out of the west, about 2 to 3 miles an hour. Sun rose this morning at 6:10 a.m. It'll set this evening at 8:37 p.m. Got a couple of more items here for Aramart. 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

And here's a song that's been requested to honor and dedicated to Tom Blummel, whose funeral is pending. The Rose, and I chose Bette Midler.

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0: 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So that's the $7 Parish Bazaar tomorrow. 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

she don't love nobody. I love all you listeners out there. I get phone calls giving me education. Found out that I pronounced something incorrectly because I'm not German. But the $7 Bazaar tomorrow with their hamburgers, hot dogs, ice cream pie, and Fettkuchen. Thank you very much for letting me know that. Here's George Strait, Baby Blue.

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0: All right, we've got some names in here. Happy birthday, August 8th, which is today, to Ben Gill of Sartell, Minnesota, from your family. I think Ben Gill must be related to Joe Gill. So happy birthday, Ben Gill. Birthday wish for Sean Parkin from Jim and Marlene and the family. Sean Parkin, happy birthday today. Happy golden birthday to our firstborn who turns 8 today. We love you more than you know. Adeline Mix. 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Love grandpa, grandma, and Kristen. And another one here. 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And happy birthday, Linda Ashfeld, your bestie Joyce. So, Linda Ashfeld, your birthday is today as well. You're from Albany. Happy birthday. We'll make a selection and get right back to you.

right, Zach just pulled the card out of the stack. And he picked out Blind Test. Happy birthday, Linda Eschfeld of Albany, from your bestie Joyce. Linda Eschfeld, you are the winner of today's birthday quiz. So congratulations. Zach is going to take over for me, and this is Barry Johnson. I will talk with you next time. I don't know when that's going to be, but you all have a great day with Zach. You got 3 baseball games today. So, one at 1, one at 3:30, and the other one at 6 o'clock today. So, Zach will give you more information as it becomes available to him. Zach, it's all yours.

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4: 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Zach Nelson just popped in the studio, taking over for Barry, and we'll be taking you all the way home on this nice and warm Saturday into Saturday evening, right here on AM 1150 KASM. 77 degrees outside right now with 60% humidity. Very light winds at about 3 miles per hour coming from the west, 3 to 5 miles per hour coming from the west. Sunset will be at 8:37 p.m. this evening, and sunrise will be at 6:10 a.m. In the next about 20 to 30 minutes, we will have some baseball right here on Chasm Radio. Three baseball games today. We have Richmond against Spring Hill at 1 p.m. and El Rosa against Starbuck at 3:30 p.m. And then to finish off tonight at 6 p.m., we will have Atwater against Farming. That is your Region 8C tournament in Regal as those games are going on today. Next up here on Chasm Radio, we have Daytime Friends by Kenny Rogers.

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7: Time for some baseball right here on Chasm Radio. 77 degrees outside, 2 mile per hour winds. Sounds like a fantastic day for baseball, if you're asking me. Kirby and Randy, it's all yours.
8: Zach, we weren't asking you, but you're right. It is a very nice day for baseball. We welcome you back to Beyer Field here in Regal for the 2026 Day 2 of Region 8 C's tournament. As three more today after two fun ones last night, we welcome in the Hall of Famer Randy Rothstein. Great Stearns County matchup to start our day today, Randy.
9: Yeah, absolutely. If it's anywhere near the North-South matchup last night, Kirby, we're in for another doozy here today with Spring Hill and Richmond. Should be just a great day for baseball. The weather forecast is awesome. Looks like players are geared up, ready to go here.
8: We got a fun one between the Stearns County South champion Richmond Royals and the Stearns County North 3-seed, the Spring Hill Chargers. Starting line is being introduced right now. Randy mentioned last night we had a 6-1 victory for Atwater over New London Spicer, and then a walk-off winner for Farming. Farming with the walk-off victory over New Munich in the bottom of the ninth inning, a 3-2 victory in that game. So two fun ones. We got three more today and three more tomorrow, opening weekend of the Region 8C tournament. What we'll do right now is we'll take a timeout. We'll be back in 2 minutes, with the starting lineups for you right here on your home for Region 8C, KASM.
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8: Spring Hill versus Richmond. Let's meet the Chargers. Their manager is Eric Schaumburg. Leading off at shortstop, Eric Terrace. Batting second at third is Ethan Meyer. Batting third in left field, Austin Schaumburg. Batting fourth in right field, Regan Nelson. Batting fifth, the designated hitter, Jamie Terrace. He's hitting for the first baseman, Luke Damer. Batting sixth at second base, Dylan Gerken. Batting seventh in center field, Owen Meyer. Batting eighth and pitching, Ben Welly, and batting ninth and catching, Daniel Spanier. For Eric Schaumburg's Chargers, Terrace, Meyer, Schaumburg, Nelson, Terrace, Gertken, Meyer, Welly, Spanier, with Luke Damer playing first base and being DH4. Richmond Royals, champions of the Stearns County League South. Their manager is Dylan Adams. Leading off in center field, Caleb Maddox, batting second at third. Cooper Notch, batting third and catching, is Tyler Prom. Batting fourth, the designated hitter, Cole Schmitz. Batting fifth in left field, Goose Hadley. Batting sixth at second base is Kyle Buddy. Batting seventh, at first base, Grady Notch. Batting eighth and pitching, Dalton Thielen. Batting ninth at shortstop, Jack Bowes. And being DH4 in right field, Easton Rossman. Again, Maddox, Notch, Prom, Schmitz, Hadley, Buddy, Notch, Thielen, Bowes, with Easton Rossman playing right field. It is 12:55, the wind blowing in. And with the first two and the last two, it's Mr. Region 8C, Randy Rothstein.
14: Very good. Thank you, Kirby. And you bet good afternoon, or just about good afternoon.
8: It's afternoon,
14: It is
8: Randy.
14: Afternoon. Yep. Afternoon, and the first pitch to Eric Terrace is a ball inside and 1-0 as Dalton Thielen on the mound for the Royals delivers a strike and one ball, one strike. Cooper Notch in on the grass over at third for the Royals. Eric Terrace, he'll be known to drop down a bunt on you on occasion. Here's a ground ball to second, but he's got it over to first and 4-3 on the putout. Mr. Eric Terrace does not slow down by any means. He is all-out hustle, so got to really charge a baseball in the infield because he's going to make the play close at first. Ethan Meyer to the plate. Let's set the Royals up for you defensively. Cooper Notch over at third. At shortstop, Jack Bowes. At second base, it's Kyle Buddy. And over at first base, Grady Notch as Ethan Meyer takes a strike called an 0-1. Left field, Goose Hadley. Center field, Caleb Maddox. Out in right field, Easton Rossman. Behind the plate, Tyler Prom. And here's another ground ball to Buddy at second. On to first again. And another 4-3 putout of a Spring Hill Charger. So quickly, two down, and Austin Schaumburg grabs a bat. Third right-handed hitter here for the Chargers, managed by Eric Schaumburg. Eric over in that third base coach box. 328 down the left field line, 314 down the right field line. Here's a shot to short. Bowes, nice play on the two-hop across the diamond. He lobs it over to Grady Notch, and in time, a 6-3 putout, and Chargers go quickly in the first. No runs, no hits, no errors, no one left on base. We played a half inning, and on our Stearns County Corn Grower scoreboard, no score between Spring Hill and Richmond. We're going to keep it right here and mention our Region 8C sponsors, those sponsors that make all our game broadcasts possible, El Rosa Lumber Company, El Rosa Green and Feed, Pep's Pork of World 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Plantberg's Market of Richmond, Trapper's Pub and Grub and Farming and Lifestyle Lumber of St. Martin. This the first of three today, our second ball game, El Rosa and Starbuck. Scheduled for right around 3:30 this afternoon. And the state tournament berth on the line tonight right around 6 when Atwater takes on Farming. Ben Welly has completed his warm-up tosses. The teammates of Welly gather on the pitching mound as Welly, a right-hander. He's got some college experience.
8: Yeah, pitched a little Northwoods League as well. He's been around the block here in Region 8C, 15C traditionally. And so a guy that Eric Schamberg hands the ball to, saying, "You've done it before, please do it again."
14: Absolutely. And he will face the Royals, Caleb Maddox. Caleb in the batter's box, and the first pitch to the right-hander is a ball, 1-0.
8: Daniel Spanier, not the start you were looking for as a pitcher. First pitch drills you in the shoulder.
14: Unbelievable.
8: On a hop.
14: You know, this Richmond Royals lineup, Kirby, is young. I mean, you look at Maddox.
8: Just graduated.
14: Notch boys.
8: Yep, Cooper's going to be a junior. Prom's a year out of high school.
14: Here's a shot down the right field line, just fouled by Maddox. And the count at a ball and a strike.
8: Rossman in right field is going to be a sophomore in high school.
14: Jack Boas.
8: 2 years out of school.
14: Yeah. So you mix in a lot of these young kids with a few veterans like Cole Schmitz and also Kyle Buddy, Dalton Thielen. Pitch is a strike called. And 1-2 now. One ball, two strikes to the Royals center field. Well, he comes home, and strike three call. Maddox gets caught looking. So one down. That'll bring Cooper Notch to the plate.
8: Pitcher's pitch right there. Well, he finding a corner.
14: Yeah.
8: Freezing Maddox. Leadoff guy goes down looking.
14: Cooper Notch, you mentioned, just going to be a junior in high school. Played for the Royals already last year. Comes out of the box, and they're going to say he did go around. They're calling it a strike, an 0-1.
8: How would you check on a bunt?
14: I don't
8: base?
14: Know.
8: Yeah. I know you don't like those anyway.
14: Cooper was, no. It's like, come on. Cooper was dancing around in the box there, and he actually stepped out of the box.
8: With his bat back, though, so that doesn't really matter. It's not like he was swinging.
14: One ball, one strike to Notch, a swing and a miss. And 1-2 at the pitch down and away. 1-2 the count. Big wide stance by Notch. And the pitch is outside, a ball, 1-2.
8: You'll see Cooper do that with two strikes. He almost morphs into a young Chad Funk with two strikes, trying to get a little more contact. Look at that. It's the width of the length of the batter's box.
14: It is. Low to the ground and a swing and a miss as he is caught looking. That was caught in the air, and Cooper's out on strikes. So, well, he gets a couple strikeouts, and it'll bring one of the best hitters in the Stearns County League to the plate. Tyler Prom had a great season for the Royals.
8: Just finished his freshman year at Dakota County. Had a nice year there. And like you had mentioned, very nice summer for Richmond. Pile of home runs, doubles.
14: And Prom sends this one falling out of play in the count 0-1. Kirby had mentioned the wind blowing in from center today, so almost like a southwest wind blowing in here at Beyer Field. 359 to that left center field gap, 361 to the right center field gap, and 356 to straightaway center field. So the gaps are actually deeper than center field, which is hard to believe. One ball, one strike to Prom. A swing and a miss, and strike two. Big cut there by the Royal catcher. Well, he gassed that one up. Prom now deep in the

0: out of bounds, out of play, and the count 2-2. 2-2 the count. Well, he shakes off that first sign by Spanier. Now comes home, and Prom sends it to left field. Fading back a little bit, Austin Schoenberg makes the catch for the out, and that'll do it for the Royals here in the first. Nothing across, no runs, no hits, no errors, no one left on base. After an inning on your Sturgis County Corn Growers scoreboard, no score, Richmond and Spring Hill. We're back in 1 minute.
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0: And advantage pitchers in that first inning. Both pitchers looked extremely sharp in the first inning. Again, not having played baseball a couple weeks, Spring Hill Chargers will send Regan Nelson to the plate in the first pitch for Dalton Thielen, a called strike, and 0-1. Regan Nelson, Jamie Terrace, Dylan Gertgen, batters here in the inning. Here's a foul ball down the right field line, and the count at 0-2 now to Regan. Second inning action. Thank you for joining us. We'll try to keep you updated on other games and scores here today from other regions, sections, districts. There's strike three called, and Nelson is caught looking. First strikeout for Dalton Thielen.
1: Quick pitch to him, burned a heater right at the knees, and Regan just hands his bat off to Gerken over there like, yep, that's it for me. Your turn.
0: Yep. Dalton Thielen got three ground ball outs in the first inning, and that's always a good sign, a pitcher keeping the ball down. The strikeout to Nelson, and now Jamie Terrace, who is really taking on that DH role for the Chargers. Here's a shot up the middle, and Terrace, just a seasoned hitter, takes it right back up the box in the game's first base runner.
1: His what, 1,000th region hit? I mean, and, get ahead fastball that Jamie said, oh, I'm not waiting around. I'll take that.
0: The guy has put a good amateur career together, that's for sure.
1: Big time. I feel like you've said his name in the doubles category at least 8 times a summer for 22 summers.
0: Dylan Gertgen at the plate. Dylan sends this one into left field, a base hit between third and short. And the Chargers back-to-back singles off of Dalton Thielen. Chargers got something brewing here in the second, and it'll bring Owen Meyer to the plate. It's interesting. They put Owen down in this order, Kirby, but Owen Meyer's really hit well for the Chargers this year, too.
1: This guy's hitting seventh for you. You're doing all right.
0: Yes, you are. Meyer flinches a little bit as Thielen paints the corner there with a fastball on the inside corner, and 0-1 to Owen Meyer. Thielen comes home, pitch upstairs, and the count at 1-1. 1-1 the count. Gorgeous afternoon for amateur baseball. We'll be here for 3 games today. Fastball, bit inside, and the count 2-1. Dalton working quickly, even with base runners. Terrace over.

0: at second. That's Jamie. Dylan Gertgen at first. And the pitch to Meyer. This is drilled to Notch at first. The line drive out. Gertgen is doubled off, and that'll do it for the Chargers in the second. The pitcher's best friend, the double play ball. No runs, two hits, no errors, one left on. 1.5 innings. Spring Hill nothing, Richmond nothing on your Stearns County Corn Growers scoreboard. We're back in 1 minute.
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0: Welcome back to Regal and Beyer Field as we head to the bottom of the second inning in the Richmond Royals. Their designated hitter, Cole Schmitz, will lead it off. It'll be Schmitz, Goose Hadley, and Kyle Buddy. Three of the veterans.
1: Right. Old guys in the middle.
0: The old guys in the middle. I like that. As Ben Welly had a stellar first inning, and Schmitz swings and misses at the fastball, and 0-1.
1: They might as well get in each other's way.
0: Yeah.
1: With clogging up the base path,
0: true.
1: Right?
0: Schmitz, he's had his share of region hits over the years. There's a strike called in, 0-2. The ball, it's two strikes. Ben Welly ready. The 0-2 coming. Breaking ball just off the plate and the count 1-2.
1: Nice pitch. Good take.
0: One ball, two strikes. Ben Welly kicks and delivers upstairs with that pitch and 2-2. Of course, when Cole plays Spring Hill, it's always a battle against his brother-in-laws.
1: Right.
0: He's got three of the Terrace boys and her brother-in-laws. Pitch upstairs and the count 3-2 now to Cole.
1: We used to call it the old Schmitz Terrace potluck when Richmond played Spring Hill. And poor Kayla has to root for her husband and her brothers at
0: That's
1: the same
0: right.
1: time.
0: That's right. Cole squibs this one foul as he reaches out at the off speed from Welly, and the count stays full at 3-2. We saw a few balls hit last night in both our ball games that reached that 359 sign in left center field, but nothing out of the park as Schmitz draws himself a walk, and that's a good at bat for Cole down 0-2. Works a walk.
1: Probably chased on strike one, but able to stay within the zone after that, following a pitch off and gets the leader aboard for Richmond here in the bottom of the second.
0: And bring Goose Hadley to the plate. Goose missed last season with an injury.
1: Right.
0: And has come back, has hit well for the Royals.
1: Good summer, very good summer.
0: As he swings at the first pitch, balls it out of play, count 0-1.
1: So Goosey played a lot of first base over the years. He's played outfield a lot this year. He said, I never thought I'd get more injured and older and get moved to the outfield.
0: Exactly.
1: I figured that would go the other way.
0: Yeah, go the other way. No balls, one strike. There's strike two called and 0-2. Now, I know the Hadley boys, AJ, Goose, and is it
1: Austin?
0: Austin. They've played in Regal
1: yep.
0: over the years.
1: Yep, they were so Eagles.
0: They were Eagles.
1: He's no stranger to Beyer Field.
0: 0-2. Hadley sees it bounce in the dirt, and the count 1-2. One ball, two strikes. Hadley taking his time, steps back in the box. Cole Schmitz does not take a real big lead at first. Maybe that one step. He ain't going nowhere. Pitch just missing outside, and the count two balls, two strikes now. 2-2.
1: I wonder if he tells, like, Luke Damer, like, yeah, hold me on. It's a good idea. You got to keep me close.
0: Yeah. I am going to steal. 2-2 the count. Breaking ball to short. Terrace flips to second for one. The relay to first in time. 6-4-3 double play. Second double play of the ball game. Each team with one now.
1: That got out of in and out of Eric's glove very quickly, Randy. Kept the thing moving.
0: And again, Eric charged that a little bit, Kirby. It took a nice hop for him. When you charge, good things happen a lot of times. And to the plate, Kyle Buddy. Buddy takes high for a ball, 1-0. 1-0 the count. We had some good ball games last night. 6-1 Atwater over New London Spicer. 3-2 Richmond. Farming over New Munich last night. Breaking ball to Buddy. There's a strike called and one ball, two strikes.
1: Man, well, he's got confidence in that hook right now, Randy.
0: He's bringing it. Yep. That is a big nasty, pretty hard breaking curveball too. Another curveball right over our heads. That was directly over our heads. And 1-2 yet to Kyle Buddy. buddy. Ground ball to the right side. Dylan Gertken knocks it down. He picks it up, throws to first. Yet safe at first. Wow. Got to rule that a hit.
1: Absolutely.
0: Did Damer get stepped on over there, or did he just roll awkwardly?
1: No, I think Kyle stepped on him as the throw took him up the line, and his buddy with really no option other than to step right there, obviously.
0: Right.
1: How about Gertken, though? The play, that ball bounced like 5 feet off of his, you know, arm.
0: Yeah.
1: If that just would have sat still right there, sat right underneath him, he would have easily thrown him up, but he had to go then retrieve the ball he knocked down.
0: Right, right. So he knocked it down. Mentioned that hockey goalie mentality there, knocking it down and then finding it, throwing to first and making it a close play. We'll get Buddy a hit. And up to the plate, Grady Notch. Grady sends the first pitch straight away center field. Camping under it, making the catch out there in center is Owen Meyer, and that'll do it for the Royals here in the second. No runs, a hit, no errors, and one left on base. We played two here at Beyer Field on your Stearns County Corn Grower scoreboard. No score. Richmond and Spring Hill, we're back in a minute.
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0: For inning number three, we're going to send it over to Kirby Himmish.
1: Thank you, Randall. Top of the third, 8-9-1. Pitcher versus pitcher right here is Ben Welly. Steps into the batter's box for Spring Hill, followed by Daniel Spanier. And top of the order, Eric Terrace. Dalton Thielen's first offering, chopped high in the infield. Fielded by Bose at second base. Underhand throw across, dropped at first base by Grady Notch. As ball got there, popped out of the big mitt of Grady Notch, leadoff man aboard for the Chargers here in the third.
0: Air over there.
1: Oh, yeah. E3 on the home squad. High hop. I don't know if it got right in front of the plate or something. Maybe even off the plate.

0: Bring Daniel Spanier to the plate. See if Rabbit wants to play some small ball right here. Watch the top hand of Spanier. Does not square. Looks at strike one. Top of the order on deck. As Eric Chamber going through his signs over at third base. Not much of a lead at first for Ben Welly. As Thielen set. Spanier will look at strike two. 0-2 the count. Thielen pounding the bottom of that zone with the first two. 0-2, leadoff man aboard after the notch air at first base. 0-2 pitch missing down and away. Now 1-2. Jack Bowes did not throw that traditionally right there, Randy.
1: No.
0: I don't know if it had some a weird tail on it or what. As this pitch missing for a ball. Now 2-2.
1: He did not go fishing. He did not go fishing at that last pitch.
0: 2-2 the count, and that will hit Daniel Spanier. Runs inside on the 2-2 pitch. So he's hit by a pitch right there. And the first two men at the bottom of the order are aboard for Spring Hill.
1: Interesting scenario here, Kirby, with Eric Terrace coming to the plate. We know him as a really, really good bunter.
0: Yeah, one of the better bunters of all time,
1: yeah,
0: basically.
1: I agree.
0: He'd be on the Mount Rushmore of bunting with Brian Schlungen, Nathan Beyer, himself.
1: Yep.
0: First offering, he puts a beauty down. It'll be fielded by Cooper at third. Throws to Big Brother, who catches this one. Sacrifice in order right there, and the Chargers have two men in scoring position for Ethan Meyer.
1: Now, I think fathers and mothers would pay to take bunting classes from Eric. I really do. That was just a great bunt, and it was a sacrifice bunt. He wasn't bunting for a hit there. He knew what he had to do when he was at the plate.
0: Bring Ethan Meyer to the plate. Infield stays back up the gut for Richmond and at first base. Cooper Notch even with the bag at third. First pitch clips the outside corner for strike one. Meyer bounced out to Kyle Buddy back in his first at-bat to start our game this afternoon back in the first inning. One-strike pitch fouled to the netting as Thielen got the fastball in on the hands, and it's 0-2. 0-2 the count to Meyer, looking to put it in play, try to get his team on the board. Ben Welly at third reached on an air. Daniel Spanier at second was hit by a pitch. Thielen's two-strike pitch popped up foul and out of play. And it's 0-2.
1: That pitch, Ethan, trying to push it to the right side.
0: Count stays put at 0-2. Scoreless here in the top of the third for now. Swing and miss on the 0-2 bender. Meyer down on strikes for out number two. Strikeout number two for Dalton Thielen. None bigger than that one.
1: Kept it low in the strike zone, and Meyer swinging over the top of that pitch for out number two, Kerb.
0: So two away. Brings Austin Schoenberg to the plate. As he looks at a first pitch strike. Another good year for the youngest of the Schoenberg tribe. Steady Eddie in the middle of that Spring Hill order. As the one strike pitch missing above the letters. Now 1-1. 1-1 the count. 2 on, 2 out here. As Thielen right back gets a sign from Prom. 1-1 pitch popped up. Foul and out of play. And the count moves to 1-2. As we alluded to last night, not a ton of room in foul territory here in Regal. Don't get a lot of foul ball catches, I bet. Thielen set at the letters. His 1-2 is above the letters of Austin Schoenberg to even it up at 2-2. 2-2 the count. As Dalton, a quick look over at Welly at third. 2-2 pitch, foul tipped, but unable to hold on. At home is Tyler Prom, and we'll do the 2-2 over again. Friend of the program, Kyle Leeser, telling me Howard Lake leading St. Nick 6-1 after five innings. The 2-2 with two away and two on again. That runs. No, it'll hit Austin Schoenberg. So Thielen working inside, Randy. He's now hit.

0: two batters this inning.
1: Interesting. Just grazed his uniform.
0: With two strikes, I mean, you'll take that, especially Regents. Brings the cleanup man, Regan Nelson, to the plate. Bases loaded full of Chargers. First offering. Curveball was up in the zone that Regan flips foul. Does Thielen a favor for strike one.
1: Yeah, he does. He had that right off the handle again, too.
0: Welly at third, Spanier at second, Schoenberg at first. One strike pitch clips the corner, 0-2 now.
1: Looking at these guys, he's choked up maybe an inch on that bat just trying to make contact.
0: DT's ready, 0-2, hit on the ground towards short. Bowes will field, sets his feet, throws across in time. 6-3 to retire Regan Nelson. Royals have an error and two hit batsmen. Spring Hill can't capitalize. No runs on no hits for Spring Hill. There was one Richmond error, and the bases left loaded. We've played 2.5. Stearns County Corn Growers scoreboard reads 0-0 between Spring Hill and Richmond. Bottom of the third coming up in 1 minute right here on your home of Region 8C, KASM.
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0: No corn picked on the Stearns County Corn Growers scoreboard yet, but that'll change. Has to at some point. Can't end at nil-nil. This isn't the World Cup, Randy.
1: No, we got to find a winner.
0: We had, what did we have, 7 shutout innings last night?
1: Yep.
0: And then all of a sudden the floodgates open. And we got runs.
1: 8th and 9th innings were interesting.
0: Absolutely. Ballpark was still buzzing on my walk out to the vehicle at the end of the game. Carson Holthaus slides into the glove of catcher Ian Funk, or no, Logan Funk. Name that Funk. Dalton Thielen steps up for Richmond. Ben Welly's ready to go. First offering to the Royal 8 hitter. Nice bunt up the first baseline. Damer will field, and he will not win the race to the base.
1: Wow.
0: How about a pitcher laying out, head first dive, safe. Welly wasn't going to get there. Damer knew he had one shot, and Dalton beat him to get the Royal third going.
1: An excellent bunt, pushing it down that first base line. And then does he win that race if he runs through the bag?
0: I was always under the impression that running and sliding were equal. I think running was maybe a little quicker, but
1: yeah.
0: Sure looked cool doing it, right?
1: Oh, yeah. Oh, yeah.
0: Stop. We'll see if Jack Bowes follows suit with a bunt right here in the 9 spot for Richmond.
1: Ethan Meyer.
0: Welly set. There goes Thielen. Throw down to second base. Look at that. Pitcher's running all over the yard as Dalton slides in safely. Pitch was a strike. And Richmond's got a man in scoring position.
1: Not messing around at all.
0: Welly's
1: first,
0: not
1: first pitch bunt. First pitch steal.
0: Right. Sorry, runs. Welly's not the quickest to home. So Thielen probably saw that. Runner into scoring position now. Now do you bunt him to third? Bose is going to call time as Jack wants to settle himself down a little bit. Dylan Adams flashing signs over at third. Those wheels are turning. One strike the count. Well, he's set. Long pause again. Still pausing. Bo squares and pulls back on an inside breaking ball that misses. So one and one the count. I hated standing in that box, Randy,

0: when you had to just like, are you going to throw this thing
1: yeah.
0: or what? And you know the pitchers know that too. Because Welly hits, he probably hates it as well. The 1-1, Bo squares, puts it up the first base line. That is fielded by Damer. He'll flip it over to the first or the second baseman covering, which is Dylan Gerken. Sacrifice in order right there. And Richmond has our game's first run over at third base waiting. So 3-4 on the putout. Thielen's at third. Caleb Maddox into the batter's box. Infield is, well, Gerken was in at second. Now he's back. And Maddox, oh, a rifle over to first. Caught in the air on the jump by Luke Damer.
2: Needed every inch of that height. Wow.
0: Damer goes up, climbs the ladder, and makes the catch for a big out number two. Luke was about even with the bag there, Randy. If he
2: yes,
0: was
2: he
0: back
2: was.
0: In the infield, it would have been maybe a standing catch, but coming in, he had to jump up and get it. So it's up to Cooper. As Cooper Notch takes ball one. Thielen still over at third base. Scoreless game here in the bottom of the third. Welly's 1-0 is up and in. Now 2-0. Good time to hit if you're Notch. Fans still trickling in here. Ian Regal has Welly from the full line. 2-0. Big swing and a miss by Cooper. Moves our count to 2-1. Thielen. Solid lead at third. 2-1 pitch. Notch fouls it into the netting, and Welly's a strike away from pitching out of hot water here. So 2-2 the count to the Richmond two-hitter with two away. Comes that wide stance from Notch again. Welly rocks and fires. His 2-2. Just missing above the zone right there. Now 3-2. Tyler Prom on deck for Richmond. 3-2 the count. Payoff pitch to Cooper Knott from Welly. That is lifted in the air to center field. Owen Meyer, actually it'll be called for in right field by Regan Nelson. He makes the catch. Retires Notch. Big out number three. Royal Strand a runner at third base. No runs a hit. No errors. And one runner left on base. We've played three on the Stearns County Corn Growers scoreboard. Still scoreless. And we're on to the fourth in 1 minute between Richmond and Spring Hill. Saturday, first game of three right here on KASM.
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1: Both teams have had opportunities, had base runners at third base. Both teams' pitchers have stepped up their game. We've seen a couple double plays already. Some nice fielding plays. Yeah, third of this ball game complete, Kirby, and who knows what's going to happen from here, right?
0: We get Jamie Terrace, Dylan Gertkin, and Owen Meyer due up for Spring Hill. Terrace cracked a single. It's first time up back in the second inning on the

0: First pitch. Thielen's first offering hit on the ground again. Bose will field the second half. Set his feet. Throw across in time. 6-3 for an efficient out number one. I was thinking he wasn't going to give him anything good on 0-0 because Jamie smacked the single the last time, but so much for that.
1: Yeah.
0: I guess he got him to – you executed a little better and got him to ground out this time. So one away. As the first offering to Dylan Gertgen. Will miss up and in.
1: Little zip on that fastball.
0: 1-0 pitch. Waved at and missed right there. The off-speed evens it up at 1-1. 1-1 the count. Keelan right back. Off-speed missing outside. Moves our count to 2-1. Gertgen singled right after Jamie Terrace back in the second inning. He was unfortunate on that liner hit by Owen Meyer to first baseman Grady Notch, and Grady, the ball took him right to the bag for an easy double play. Nothing Dylan could do. 2-1 pitch missed, 3-1 pitch. That will be in there for a strike, and Gertkin's going to have to go get his bat. He thought it was inside. Said sorry to plate umpire Jeff Coles. That's funny. That's funny. Whoops. I thought you were going to call that a ball. My bad. Thielen's payoff pitch. Hit on the ground towards short. Bose with the high hop. Jack throw across in time. Getting Gertkin 6-3. And there are two away. Put your best fielder at short, right? They get the ball, don't they?
1: Yeah, they do. They do. 7 ground ball outs for the Royals defense here. I mean, given those opportunities, got to make play.
0: And there was an error in there as well, Randy.
1: Yeah. Yeah.
0: First offering to Owen Meyer. Guess who he hit it to? Bose fields at short.
1: Ooh.
0: Throw is low. Grady unable to pick it as Meyer's going to turn, and he'll dig for second. There won't be a play, and a throwing error by Jack Bose will extend the Charger fourth inning. Error on the Richmond shortstop. Meyer turned right away, Randy, as the throw. Obviously, Prom was backing up with the throw, kind of taking it too far up the line. Bring Ben Welly to the plate. Welly looking to take advantage and help his own cause right here. Thielen's first offering in there for a strike. Boy, both of these guys are. They got. They have reservations at at the Eagle's Nest as well. Got somewhere to be. One strike pitch, chopped on the ground to Jack Bose at short, and Bose has that one eat him up. His low throw is gobbled up at first base by Notch. What in the world was that, Randy?
1: He slipped.
0: He slipped. Okay.
1: Wiped out. Slipped as he fielded it. You almost get it.
0: Got to give him an error.
1: Get him an error there. Yeah.
0: Another error on the Richmond shortstop. His second on as many plays. As he was making his way deep in the hole to set his feet properly to make a strong throw, lost his footing, ended up stopping it.
1: Yeah, he just spun out in that dirt.
0: So first and third, 900 Daniel Spanier up. Jack looks quite upset.
1: Yeah.
0: You can tell him kind of stomping around over there. Swing and a miss by Spanier. Thielen's one-strike pitch just off the plate. Evens it up at 1-1.
1: Well, I think he's aware of his role as shortstop. I mean, they look at you as a leader.
0: Right.
1: And a couple errors back-to-back. Just you gotta look beyond that now. Live in the moment.
0: Scoreless game. 1-1 pitch is missing low. Now 2-1. 2-1 the count. Ground out to short, ground out to short. Ground ball to short and a throwing error by Jack Bose. A grounder to short and a fielding error by Jack Bose. Now the 2-1 pitch to Daniel Spanier missing low. And it's 3-1. It's going to have to read Daniel Spanier on this ball for him to throw his hands on it. 3-1. Thielen long pause, deep breath, 3-1 pitch. He swings. It's on the ground to third. Notch will field. Cooper's throw across to Grady is in time. 5-3, all those ground balls. Three of them are outs, two of them are errors. No runs on the board for Spring Hill. No runs, no hits. Two Richmond errors and two runners left on base. We've played 3.5 Stearns County Corn Growers scoreboard still scoreless at 0-0 between Spring Hill and Richmond. We're on to the bottom of the fourth in a minute on Chasm.
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0: 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Tyler Prom leads things off. Welly's first offering in there for a strike to the Royal catcher. It'll be Prom, Schmitz, and Hadley, the meat of the Richmond 9, due up here in a scoreless fourth inning. One strike pitch, little looper to left. Schaumburg coming on, not going to get there. Tyler Prom, little soft serve into short left to get the fourth inning cooking for Richmond. Leadoff man on, Randy, three innings in a row.
1: Yes. Cole know how to bunt?
0: Yes, he does, but he has not done it a ton. I'm intrigued to see how manager Adams plays this. Cole was one of those guys in BP over the years, Randy. He'd put two good bunts down, but then he'd hit four of them off the scoreboard. Not bunting as he takes a ball low right here for ball one.
1: I mean, the way this game's going right now, you want to stay out of a double play. That's the big thing. They're inning killers. Get a guy to second base. Take away that force.
0: 1-0 the count. Welly set. Long pause. Comes home. Schmitz pops this one up, fouling out of play.
1: It's going to take a poke to get it out of here today, Kirby. I mean,
0: this is not a popcorn park by any means.
1: No way.
0: Especially left center, center, right center. A little bit of a breeze as well, the way these guys are going. I haven't seen a ton of hard contact. The 1-1 to Schmitz, that's hit in the air to center field. Owen Meyer drifting over to right center. He'll call and catch at the chest for out number one. Randy's thinking, should have bunted.
1: Well, I mean, we're
0: just putting
1: fourth
0: putting
1: inning right
0: on.
1: Now.
0: Yeah, I know what you're saying.
1: Yeah, yeah, just in a game. In a game of situations. It's like
0: making the little things turn into big things. Goose Hadley into the batter's box. First offering to Goose. He chases and pops this one up, fouling out of play. Smile on Goosey's face like, it wasn't what I had planned.
1: No.
0: One strike the count. Richmond had a good shot there in the third. Spring Hill had a couple of good looks as well. First and third in the fourth, bases loaded in the third, and we're still scoreless. Off-speed pitch hit through the left side. Solid knock right there by Hadley, and Richmond has first and second, one away. Hit them where they ain't, Randy.
1: That's right.
0: As Goosey punches one into left, bring Kyle Buddy to the plate. Buddy with a single. right side, his first time up. Richmond now with four singles on the day, doubling up what Spring Hill has in the hit column. First and second, one away. Welly set. First offering to Buddy. That's in there for a strike. And the Tough have gotten going today, Randy. Each of these guys have got ahead.
1: Yes.
0: Big at-bats and stuff. When you think, boy, it'd be nice to be up 2-0, 2-1 right here. It's always strike one in there.
1: Come with that first pitch. Typically a strike.
0: Welly's one-strike pitch. Off-speed, missing down and in. Now 1-1. First of three here today in Regal. El Rosa Starbuck up next. And then we get a state tournament qualifier between Atwater and Farming for our nightcap at 6 this evening. Two on, one out. Well, he's 1-1. Buddy pops this one up foul and out of play. And the count moves to 1-2. 1-2 the count to the Richmond second baseman. Looking to clutch up right here for the boys in blue. As the 1-2 pitch, swing and a miss. Buddy chasing out of the zone. Kyle's out on strikes for out number two. Randy, I think he was sitting off speed there.
1: I think so. He has been just mixing it up. Fastball, curveball, fastball, curveball. Yeah, and that time he came with the fastball, and Buddy was way behind on that pitch up by his eyes.
0: Thinking it was going to come down and break at some point. It didn't. So two away. It's up to Grady Notch here. First offering to Grady. He's up the middle and past the diving Gertkin. Prom gets the turn sign at third. Meyer's throw will be cut off by Terrace, and it's 1-0 Richmond on a Grady Notch RBI single.
1: Big hit by Notch attacking that first pitch fastball and hammering it right up the middle. Dylan Gertkin dove. The ball squirted underneath him.
0: Diamond cutter right there for Notch as he gets our first notch on the scoreboard. Bring Dalton Thielen to the plate. Dalton had a bunt single his first time up. Hadley remains at second. Notch at first. Not a lot of speed on the pads as the first offering to Thielen missing down and away for a ball. 1-0, three singles on the inning for Richmond. Gets one across, and they're still cooking here with two away. Welly set. Right-hander ready. A look at Hadley at second. 1-0 pitch is in there for a strike. Thielen taken all the way. Evens it up at 1-1. 1-1 the count. One in already for Richmond here, breaking our scoreless tie. They're looking for more. Welly's got other plans. 1-1 pitch got the heater past Thielen, and it moves our count to 1-2.
1: Healthy cut there by Dalton.
0: Well, he don't get cheated.
1: No.
0: 1-2. Looking to clutch up. Help his cause right here. As Welly set, gets the sign from Spanier. His 1-2. Popped up, fouling out of play. Thielen stays tough in there, and it remains at 1-2. Single, flyout, single, strikeout, RBI single. It's got one in for Richmond here in the fourth inning. As Welly, a long look into Spanier. Right-hander's got the sign. Dalton will call time at home plate. 1-2 here in the bottom of the fourth inning of our first game of three on your home for Region 8C, KASM. As Welly set, right-hander's ready. 1-2 pitch just off the plate. Evens us up at 2-2. Would have been a tough one to take, Randy.
1: Mm-hmm.
0: Not missing by much. He doesn't want to fill it up and give those runners a free head start. 2-2 to Thielen, that's what he did. He does fill it up. So Hadley at second and Notch at first will get a early start. The 3-2, two away. Welly set. There go the runners. 3-2 pitch. Hit on the ground. Knocked down by Welly on the mound. He'll throw over to Damer at first in time. 1-3 to retire Thielen. That does it for Richmond in the fourth. They score one run on three hits. There are no Spring Hill errors. two runners left on base. We have played four. The Stearns County Corn Growers scoreboard now reads Richmond 1, Spring Hill 0. Fifth inning coming up in 1 minute, right here on your home for Region 8C, KASM.
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0: Top of the fifth, top of the order for Spring Hill. They find themselves down by a run as Richmond plating one in the fourth inning on an RBI single by Grady Notch. Through four, it's 1-0 Richmond. Eric Terrace, Ethan Meyer, Austin Schoenberg. 1-2-3 in the Spring Hill batting order. Third time through, Randy.
1: Mm-hmm.
0: So, as Terrace walks in, 0-for-1 on the day, bounced out to Buddy to start the game and had that great sacrifice bunt back in the third inning. Keelan's first offering, Terrace waves at and miss right there. 0-1. Cooper Notch in front of the bag at third. One strike pitch as there's the squaring around a bunt and pulling back, taking for a ball.
1: Eric showing the Richmond dugout a little teeth there.
0: I saw that.
1: Big smile.
0: 1-1 pitch that misses inside. Now 2-1. 2-1 the count. And Steelen ready. 2-1, broken bat. Fielded by Cooper at third. Throw across to Big Brother is low, and it'll be an error. Dropped right there as we're going to get an interference call. Grady Notch was in the way of Eric Terrace. Wouldn't have mattered anyway. Got an error on the third baseman. That's now four in the ugly column for Richmond, Randy.
1: Wow. I mean, and Eric collided with Grady there. He barrel rolled him. It's like Grady's a big guy. Grady got up. He's hurting a little bit.
0: We got a 90-foot head start on running at him.
1: Yeah.
0: So you get your leadoff man on into second base. Perfect start to your inning for Spring Hill. Here comes Ethan Meyer, tying run at second for the Chargers. Thielen's first pitch as Meyer squares, pulls back, takes the ball. Meyer has bounced out to second and struck out. That strikeout came with the bases loaded back in the third inning. Thielen set, 1-0 pitch. That's in there for a strike to even it up at 1-1. 1-1 the count to Ethan Meyer. Thielen looks out at Terrace at second base. His 1-1 is fouled into the netting, and it's 1-2. Ethan went with football at Concordia Moorhead, if memory serves me.
1: He did.
0: Mike Ellingson teach him that wing wheel route up at Moorhead. Thielen's 1-2 pitch, missing down. Good take right there by Meyer. Evens it up at 2-2. 2-2 the count. It's 1-0 Richmond. But the Chargers are threatening early here in the fifth inning. Eric Terrace out at second base with nobody out. 2-2 in there. Strike three. Meyer goes down looking for out number one.
1: Talk about finding the knees, painting the corner. He did it all there with Ethan Meyer on that pitch.
0: Third strikeout for Thielen. 66.6 repeating of those is Ethan Meyer. Brings Austin Schoenberg to the plate. Dalton's first pitch fouled to the netting by Austin for strike one. One strike the count to Schoenberg, who was hit by a pitch his last time up and bounced out to short. 0-for-1 on the day. Thielen long pause. One strike pitch missing low. Evens it up at 1-1. Schoenberg to be followed by Regan Nelson should the inning extend. As long pause for Thielen again. His 1-1 laced foul past his big bro. Moves the count now to 1-2. 1-2 the count. And Schoenberg.
1: They're trying to keep Eric Terrace close, and Jack Bose just opens up a big hole on that side there. Now he retreats a little.
0: Thielen comes home. 1-2 pitch off speed, just missing above the letters. Moves our count to 2-2. A little high. Royal dugout didn't think so, but, hey, we've all been there when you want that pitch in the dugout.
1: Well, exactly.
0: 2-2 the count to the Charger three-hitter. Time called at home plate by Austin Schoenberg. Gather himself a little bit. Eric Terr still out at second base, reached on the fourth Richmond air. A couple of those have been two base airs as well. Thielen set. His 2-2. Swing and a miss. Mm. Got him to cut through the heater. Get the error right there, and Thielen strikes the next two guys out, and it's up to Regan Nelson again.
1: Absolutely. I was the Bosun Cooper Natch kind of coach. I'd say, guys, watch out for a ground ball here.
0: So two away. Terrace still at second base. Thielen's first offering to Nelson swings through the heater for strike one. Might have got a piece of it.
1: Yep. Ball tip.
0: 0-1 the count. Thielen right back. A lookout at Terrace at second base. One strike pitch, off speed, hit in the air to center field. Maddox coming on. He's not going to get there. Terrace will take the turn at third. Buddy's throw to the plate, not in time, and we're tied at one. RBI knock for Regan Nelson as Eric Terrace scoots home with two outs, and it's 1-1.
1: And the fourth Richmond air comes back and haunts him.
0: The other three didn't. This one did, and now Kyle Buddy's down on a knee. He's holding his calf.
1: He threw the relay to home.
0: He did.
1: And when he threw that relay, I wonder if something...
0: Twist a little?
1: Either twisted or snapped in it. It's the calf that he's working on right now.
0: He's still on the ground.
1: Trying to stretch that calf out. How deep are the Royals in the infield?
0: Well, Rossman could come in and play infield, and you have to have someone go play outfield.
1: Or is it a cramp?
0: Well, maybe he's cramping. Yeah, that's exactly what's happening. Is Goose Hadley goes from left fielder to massage therapist as he's working on the calf hamstring area over there for Buddy. So, yeah, those other three airs, Randy, Dalton Thielen was able to pitch around. This one not the case. Eric Terrace scoring as Regan Nelson gets the RBI right there. Buddy's up and running right now. There are still two away. The batter will be Jamie Terrace, so you're not out of the woods yet even. Big bat of JT coming into the batter's box. Buddy's still kind of keeled over. That's just one of those things on a day like today that's going to feel like that all day.
1: Uh-huh. It will.
0: Game, drinking beer later, going to bed tonight. It's all night, all day. It's going to be, oh, man.
1: Yeah.
0: I miss when my calf or hamstring didn't hurt.
1: Go to the grocery store, get some bananas.
0: Potassium, you said.
1: Yeah.
0: Buddy's ready to rock. Thielen's ready to go. First offering to Jamie Terrace is hit in the air to right. Right on it is Rossman. Easton now a little happy feet. Jamie Terrace has seen three pitches. He singled, bounced out to short, and flew out to right on those three. Spring Hill ties it in the fifth throw. One run on one hit, one Richmond air, one runner left. We've played 4.5 on the Stearns County Corn Growers scoreboard. It now reads 1-1 between Richmond and Spring Hill. On to the bottom of the fifth inning. Coming up in 1 minute right here on KASM.
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0: Well, Randall, we went, what, 3.5? No score? Now we're getting a running inning here the last two half innings.
1: Yeah, and, I mean, some of those earlier innings, there was opportunities for both teams. Double play balls took care of some of those threats. Good ball game, though. 1-1. Bottom of the fifth. Can't ask for anything better, Kirk.
0: 9-1-2 up for Richmond here in the bottom of the fifth inning. As Jack Bowes, Caleb Maddox, Cooper Notch, 9-1-2. Two up for the Royals against Ben Welly as first pitch swinging. Bowes bloops one. Shallow right field. Nelson coming on. Won't get there at the foul ball. Got a little hula hoop over the first baseman's head. It's a foul ball right there. 4-1 on Jack Bowes. Got to say hello to my nephew, Baker Hemish, on his way to Dassel to watch a little Cold Spring Rockies baseball today. 1-1 to Bowes, who had a sack bunt back in the third inning. Well, he's 1-1 pitch. Bowes skies this one over our heads, and it's 0-2. Have you noticed the Royals are a bit of a free-swinging squad, Randall?
1: They are.
0: 2-2 on Jack Bowes, and, wowzer, 2-2 pitch. Missing for a ball, says plate umpire Jeff Coles.
1: Daniel Spanier thought he had it.
0: Yeah, he was ready to throw to Meyer at third. Well, he's 1-2, chopped on the ground to first. And it'll be the second baseman, Gertgen, and he won't be able to get there. Be an infield single for Jack Bowes. I thought that was going to be Damer's ball for sure, Randy, but Gertgen kind of shading that way. He dives, and he's unable to get there, and the Royals get the leader on here.
1: Damer never even chased it. And, yeah, that's something maybe a first baseman goes with a backhand, tries to make a play there. You got Welly, who's athletic enough. He can cover first for you.
0: So the lineup flips over. Now if you're Dylan, you got some choices. Do you run Bowes? Do you bunt Maddox? Do you hit and run Bowes and Maddox? We'll learn together. Welly long pause. Caleb squares. He puts a bunt up the first base line. That will twist foul. Tried getting Welly or Spanier to have to field that and throw out the speedy Maddox, who can move.
1: Saw Spanier chase that just about halfway down the first baseline, and it started to hit the grass, and he grabbed it. We saw that last night where it hit the grass and started coming back. And last night, Josh Kingery made a play at first.
0: Yeah.
1: Threw a runner out.
0: The old out seam of the infield, or of the baseline cutout, pushed it back in. 1-1 the count. Well, he's set. Maddox already squaring. Ben long pause. He'll come home. Pitches in there for a strike to Maddox as he pulled back. Caleb's in a hole at 0-2. I don't like the early showing like that, Randy.
1: No.
0: Whole ballpark knew you were button anyway. You could just do it naturally. But still got a chance here. 0-2 the count. Bowes the lead for first. There he goes. 2-2 pitch. Lifted in the air to center field. Bowes is going to have to go back to first base. He doesn't know it yet. Meyer makes the catch. Jack hustling, there'll be no throw. Just a fly out to center. He kind of got lost, huh?
1: He was getting double deked by Eric Terrace and Dylan Gertgen at second. The double deke, like.
0: Little Knobloch Gagne.
1: Yeah.
0: Game 791, yeah. Lonnie Smith.
1: And who's got the ball?
0: That's where you find a base coach and you see them first. So a fly out to center for Maddox. So to bring it up to Cooper Notch here with one away. As Welly, still a little slow to home, brings that left leg way up. There goes the runner. It was a pitch out. Spanier bobbled it, and Bowes is going to steal second.
1: Royals 2-for-2 in the stolen base department.
0: He's a guy to run on runs with that high leg kick. He doesn't slide step, or he doesn't shorten up.

0: flip it over to Damer at first. 4-3 to retire Notch. Bowes advancing to third base on the right side ground out, and there are two away. An update from Dassel. Baker Hemish's dad telling me that Howard Lake is leading St. Nick 6-5 in the bottom of the eighth inning. And now here the wheels are a-turning as Eric Schaumburg comes out of the dugout. And I know exactly what he's talking about, Randy. You want to walk Prom and face Schmitz? Do you want to walk them both? Or do you want to face Prom? You tell me.
1: Yeah. Yeah, and this lefty-righty matchup.
0: Prom will be walked. Intentional walk. So Prom is walked, and the batter will be Cole Schmitz. That was a quick convo, too, Randy. It must have been like, no.
1: Yeah.
0: Schmitz over Prom, please. Or unless Eric said, I'm making the decision. I'm the manager. Prom can run a little bit for a catcher. So I wouldn't be surprised to see him moving over there. Bowes at third, Prom at first. Two away, tie game here, bottom of the fifth. There goes the runner. Pitches in there for a strike, and they'll just give him second base.
1: That was probably talked about previously, too, on the mound. If he takes it, give it to him.
0: So you got 2 men in scoring position now for Cole Schmitz. Pitch was a strike. Well, he's set. Look out at Prom. One strike pitch, lifted foul. And it's 0-2. 0-2 the count. Jack Bowes led the inning off with an infield single. Got to second on a stolen base. Third on a right side ground out. Tyler Prom intentionally walked. He steals second. That's where those two are. 1-1 game. Bottom of the fifth inning. Two-strike pitch is low. Gobbled up nicely by Daniel Spanier, saving a run. 1-2 the count. And Schmitz singled his last time up. Flew out to Austin Schaumburg and left. Back in the first. He's 1-2. 1-2 the count. Well, he's set. Long pause. Look at Prom. Look at Bowes. Look at Prom. Cole Schmitz says time.
1: Yeah, when Welly has guys on base, Kirby, he definitely takes a lot more time. Pitch clock violation would be ringing him up.
0: 1-2. He looks at Bowes. He'll come home. His 1-2 fouled to the netting by Schmitz, and we'll do the 1-2 over again. Tried gassing up a fastball to a pretty doggone good fastball hitter right there, and Cole flipped it foul. 1-2 the count. Richmond scoring one last inning in the fourth. Spring Hill answered at the top of this inning, the fifth. Well, he gets the sign from Spanier. The righty is set. Long pause. 1-2 pitch down and away, and it's 2-2. Schmitz did not fly out, excuse me. He did not single earlier. I was looking at the wrong batter. Cole flew out to center and walked thus far on the day, 0-1. 2-2 right now. Well, he's set. A couple deep breaths. Now he comes home. The 2-2. Hit in the air to right field. Nelson coming on. He'll dive and make the catch. Taking away two runs on a liner to right. Regan making a big catch. Catch of the day right there, considering the stipulations. And that does it for Richmond in the fifth. No runs on one hit. No Spring Hill errors. Two runners left on base. We've played five. Stearns County Corn Growers scoreboard still reads 1-1 between Richmond and Spring Hill. We're on to the sixth inning in 1 minute right here on your home for Region 8C, KASM and MyChasm.com.
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0: 6-7-8 for Spring Hill in a 1-1 ball game. As Dylan Gertkin will lead things off. It'll be Dylan, Owen Meyer, and Ben Welly for the Chargers. 1-1 our score. Dalton Thielen back out on the bump here at Beyer Field and Regal. First offering is popped up. Short center field. Buddy going out. Kyle still going out. Rounds it off. He'll make the catch. Cap high. Cramping be damned. And there is one away.
1: Went back on that pretty nice.
0: That hung up there nicely for him,
1: yeah,
0: too.
1: Nine,
0: see that when that wind kind of kisses its way in? The balls just kind of hang up in the air. Owen Meyer to the plate. Looks at a first pitch strike from Thielen. Owen thus far reached on an error and lined out to first in a double play. Back in the second inning. Swings through the one-strike offering, and it's 0-2. Winner of this one gets the winner of the next one tomorrow afternoon at 4 for the other state tournament bid. Two-strike pitch, little chopper. Buddy's got to hurry. Kyle will field. Flip over to Notch, and he's off the bag.
1: Pulled him off.
0: Fifth Richmond air right there as Buddy had time, but maybe rushed his throw a little bit. Takes Grady off the bag, and Owen Meyer is aboard.
1: Boy, it's amazing how many of those errors today revolve right around first base, Kirby. A lot. I mean, Buddy's throw, Cooper Natch's throw, Bosa's throw.
0: Ben Welly has reached on two errors. He's into the batter's box. First offering, swing and a miss. Yeah, Randy Thielen's been great. The run he's allowed is unearned, and he's had to get five extra outs here today.
1: Yep.
0: One strike here on Ben Welly. Reached on an error by Grady Notch and an error by Jack Boats. One strike pitch, down and away. A snap throw back to first, and Meyer's back safely. Would have been regardless because Notch didn't catch the ball. 1-1 the count. Eighth spot in the batting order for Spring Hill. As Thielen set, not much of a lead for Owen at first base. Waves at a pitch up above the letters right there, maybe even towards the chin, and it's 1-2. 1-2 the count to Ben Welly. One on one out here, top of the sixth inning. Thielen set at the chest. DT's 1-2. That's laced into left field. Air and a single, and the Chargers are cooking here in the sixth with one away. Barrel right there, Randy.
1: Absolutely. Well, he just keeping the weight back that time and driving it into left field. It's amazing. He can look bad on that pitch up by his chin. And, yeah, something comes over the plate, and you sit back and you do everything you were told to do.
0: That's why the good Lord and Abner Doubleday gave you three strikes, Randy.
1: Yes, he did.
0: Do whatever you want on the first two and just make it happen before you get the third one. Daniel Spanier steps in, looks at a first pitch strike from Thielen. He curls a bender in there for strike one. At second base, Owen Meyer. First base, Ben Welly. Good speed at second. Base knock should put Spring Hill on top. Thielen set. Two looks at Meyer. One strike pitch. That's on the inside corner. And Daniel's in a hole at 0-2. 0-2 the count to the Charger catcher. Should he stay out of the double play, top of the order, Eric Terrace on deck. Thielen, a long look into Tyler Prom. Righty's got his sign. Two strike pitch. That's down and away. And it's 1-2. 1-2 the count here. To Daniel Spanier, an error and a single for the Chargers have their threat cooking in the sixth. Thielen set. His 1-2. Little chopper out in front of the plate. Prom's only got one play. That's to first, and he makes it. 2-3. As Eric Schamberg saying it's a foul ball, and Jeff Coles points at the runner saying, then why did he run 90 feet hard? The runners all do bounce up a bag as Meyer goes to third, Welly to second. 2-3 on the putout for out number two. And it's back to the top of the order, and Eric Terrace with two away. If it was a foul ball, Daniel Spanier needs to go to acting class.
1: Yeah, he's got to limp a little.
0: Or just don't even run. So two away, two men in scoring position now, though. You go ahead and double go ahead run First offering to Terrace. Off-speed pitch in there for a strike. Eric reached on an error last inning. Ended up scoring the lone Charger run on an RBI single by Regan Nelson. Howard Lake has defeated St. Nick by a score of 6-5. One strike pitch, chopped foul by Terrace. He's in a hole at 0-2. 0-2 the count. Big spot right here, Randall, for the top of the sixth inning. Two men in scoring position. Great contact hitter in the box with exceptional speed. Thielen's up on him at 0-2. Righty comes home. Two-strike pitch popped up. Prom over for a look. Tyler has a play and makes the catch. I said there's not a lot of room to rumble here, Randy, but just enough for Richmond to get out of Dodge in the sixth inning. They score, they being Spring Hill, no runs on one hit. Another Richmond error and two more left on base for Spring Hill. We've played 5.5, 1-1 our score on the Stearns County Corn Growers scoreboard. Back with the bottom of the sixth in a minute on Chasm Radio.
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0: Tied up at one here in Regal at Beyer Field. 5-6-7 due up for Richmond in the bottom of the sixth inning. Goose Hadley, Kyle Buddy, Grady Notch. As Ben Welly back out onto the mound here in Regal for the Spring Hill Chargers. As Hadley singled his last time up, bounced into a 6-4-3 double play. His first time up back in the second. Going on here, Randy?
1: I don't know. Goose had a word with Daniel Spanier.
0: And Jeff Coles?
1: Yeah.
0: Well, he's first offering to Goose. Fouled back and out of play. 1-1. First round matchup between Richmond and Spring Hill. Some great region memories between these two squads over the years. 1-1 pitch waved at and missed by Hadley. He's in a hole at 0-2.
1: Yeah, both teams have squandered some scoring opportunities. Spring Hill's left nine men on base already.
0: Nine.
1: Richmond, six.
0: They got a bat here in the sixth yet, too. Two-strike pitch. Hadley taking up and away. And it's 1-2. Welly right back. 1-2 pitch. Waved at and missed by Goose in the dirt. Spanier throws low. And Damer drops it. Spanier had all day. Hadley was running with the bat. Look at that. He gave his bat to first base coach Ryan Schmitz.
1: Brought it all the way down first baseline.
0: So a throwing error by Daniel Spanier gets the leader aboard for Richmond here in the sixth. Daniel did not throw that ball hard, Randy. Kind of lobbed it over there. Buddy squares to bunt, pulls back, takes the ball.
1: Well, and does Hadley almost bait him there? I mean, he's kind of just taking his time.
0: Hey, don't worry about it.
1: Yeah,
0: you got all day.
1: And he lobs it instead of firing it. Yeah.
0: A lobbed ball is definitely the hardest one to scoop if it's low because there's no consistency as to how it pops up. Buddy pulls back. Ooh, takes a strike right there on the pulled back bunt. Evens it up at 1-1. Because if you throw a ball hard, the skip will be more consistent.
1: More natural, yeah.
0: When it's lobbed, it could pop right up.
1: Yep.
0: Like you saw Damer right there, gosh, I don't know how this thing's going to come at me. Meyer way in at third. Buddy squares, pulls back, and they don't need to bunt. B The passed ball pops off the glove of Daniel Spanier, and Richmond has a man in scoring position. He might still bunt here, though.
1: Yeah, that's where Spanier set up low, and that pitch came up high by Buddy's head.
0: 2-1 the count. Nobody out here. That is the go-ahead run at second base. So Richmond has given plenty of gifts to Spring Hill. The Chargers are reciprocating right now. As well, he's set. Long pause. His 2-1. Buddy's swinging away. Pops up, fouling out of play. Thought they might bunt him to third yet.
1: Yeah. Yeah, push that bunt to the right side.
0: 2-2 the count.
1: Nobody's got to try to hit it to the right side.
0: Right. Productive. Well, he's set. Looks at Hadley at second. 2-2 is high. Fills it up at 3-2. Grady Notch on deck.
1: Haven't seen any activity in Spring Hill's bullpen. Eric's riding the arm of Ben Welly.
0: Full boat. Welly set. Payoff pitch to Buddy. Swing and a miss. He's out on strikes. Strike three right there for out number one. And for Welly, his fourth strikeout. So Kyle goes down swinging, and it'll be up to Grady Notch, who has the Richmond RBI his last time up back in the fourth inning. One strike, or one out, excuse me. Hadley is lead from second. Middle infield leaving him alone as this pitch has popped up. And Chamber doesn't see it. Now he does. On the run, he has time to measure and make the catch. Hadley's going to try to tag, and he's out by a mile at third base. Double play ends the inning. I don't know if Goose thought that Austin, with taking his time to go get that ball, was going to have a tough time getting it back in. That wasn't the case. Double play gets Spring Hill out of Dodge here in the sixth. They score, they being Richmond. No runs on, no hits, a Charger error, nobody left on base. We have played six. Stearns County Corn Growers scoreboard, even at one apiece. To the seventh in a minute on Chasm.
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0: To the seventh here in Regal, 2-3-4, due up for Spring Hill. As Ethan Meyer, Austin Schoenberg, Regan Nelson scheduled to hit for the Chargers. Good ball game thus far. Dalton Thielen starting his seventh inning of work. First pitch ball to Ethan Meyer. Waved at on 1-0. Evens it up at 1-1. Welly's in the 90s for his pitch count. Thielen in the mid-80s as we work into the seventh. 1-1, that's laced to second. And above Kyle Buddy, a hard single right there for Ethan Meyer, getting the Chargers' seventh inning started.
1: It's the fifth hit for the Chargers here this afternoon, Kirby.
0: Bring Austin Schoenberg to the plate. He's batting third, Randy, but he's a very good bunter in his own right as well. See if Big Bro wants to play small ball here. He does square, and he bunts a beauty down the third base line. Notch will field. Throw over to Grady Notch for out number one on the sacrifice right there, 5-3. Do your job, Bill Belichick, and that's what Austin Schoenberg did.
1: Another great bunt. I mean, knew he had to make contact and get that runner to second.
0: Regan Nelson clutched up last time for Spring Hill. He's got their RBI, and They're hoping he does it again with good speed at second base and Ethan Meyer. Thielen set. This pitch is popped up right side. Grady Notch over for a look. He will not have a play. Strike one. 1-1 our score here, the top of the seventh inning. Good one between the two Stearns County League teams here on our matchup, one of three today. Thielen set, looks out at Meyer at second. One-strike pitch, off-speed missing high. Evens it up at 1-1. 1-1 the count. Thielen set. His 1-1, that clips the corner right there on a heater from Thielen. Now 1-2. It was a strikeout looking for Nelson, a bounce out to short, and an RBI single thus far. 1-for-3 on the day. Dalton set. Two looks at Meyer at second base. Thielen's 1-2 pitch fouled to the netting. We'll do the 1-2 again. Starbuck down the left field line, Randy. I think I saw some El Rosa jerseys earlier as well. They are game two. 1-2 the count. Dalton ready. His 1-2 off speed popped up. It's in fair territory. Notch near the foul line will make the catch for a harmless out number two. I thought that one was going to tail a little more foul. Stayed right. Fair. Grady makes the catch in the outfield grass, and they are going to intentionally walk Jamie Terrace right here. And Jamie looks at Tyler Prom, saying, you know how old I am. You can't intentionally walk 40-year-old guys. Quit hitting it so hard, Jamie. It'll be up to Dylan Gertgen here in the seventh.
1: First walk for Dalton Thielen today. He's hit two guys.
0: Meyer at second, Terrace at first. And it is up to Dylan Gertgen. He singled back in the second inning. Thielen's first offering popped up. It'll be above the Royal dugout for strike one. Single bounced out to short and flew out to Buddy into short right center field, but it was caught by the second baseman. 1-1 our score here. Fun one between Richmond and Spring Hill. Starting our first of three on your Saturday. Thielen set. One-strike pitch. Little cue shot on the ground to short. Bose will go across the diamond. It is in time. Notch with the stretch and the catch. They've made it interesting today, Randy, on those grounders, but Jack and Grady did their job on that one. That does it for Spring Hill in the seventh. No runs on one hit. No Richmond errors. Two runners left on base. Stretch time in Regal as the Stearns County Corn Growers scoreboard still knotted up 1-1 after six and a half. Bottom seven coming up in a minute right here on KASM.
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0: Bottom of the seventh, 8-9-1, due up for Speckville as the Royals and Spring Hill are tied at one here. Dalton Thielen makes his way to the batter's box, 1-for-2 on the day. Bunt single and a ground out thus far. Be followed by Jack Bowes, Caleb Maddox. Quick guys on the Royal team. Ben Welly back out there. First offering to Dalton is in there for a strike. Welly starting his seventh inning of work. As he starts with strike one. One strike offering, hit in the air, caught at second base on a soft liner by Dylan Gerken for out number one.
1: Got it all just right at Gerken.
0: They got a guy there.
1: Yep.
0: So one away. Bring Jack Bowes to the plate, 1-for-1 with a sack bunt in that nine spot for Richmond. Welly's first offering. Bowes lifts one in the air to right center field. That ball will drop as Meyer bobbles for a moment, now gets it in. Second hit of the day for Jack Bowes. Go ahead, run aboard for Richmond.
1: Good table setter. Bowes, you put him at number nine.
0: Hit a lot in the middle, like late middle of the order, 5-6 spots at times this summer. But, yeah, then Dylan's got him in that nine spot right now. Caleb Maddox into the batter's box. See if he sends Bowes. Well, he's still got that big leg kick. Ben set. Long pause. There goes Bowes. Pitch is missing for a ball. Throw down to second. Not in time. Gerken put the tag on twice. Base umpire is Dan Prain. And he said safe.
1: Had first slide. Got a hand in there. No sliding gov for Jack Bowes.
0: He's got two stolen bases. Thielen has one. Prom has one. Running Royals today. Pitch was a ball to Maddox. Well, he's set. His 1-0 to Caleb is fouled to the netting. Even it up at 1-1. Leadoff man for Richmond struck out looking, bounced out to second, and flew out to center field. Caleb just graduated from Ricori High School. On that Ricori Consolation Championship team in Class 3A, he was their leadoff hitter and center fielder. Bowes with a good jump. Off-speed pitch is looped into short right field. Nelson coming on. He'll make the catch and an easy double play as Bowes was running will end the Royal seventh. Great jump for Jack. And Maddox flipped one to right. Nelson's right there. Bowes doubled up. That does it for Richmond in the seventh. They score no runs on one hit. No errors. Nobody left. We've played seven. And we're tied at one, 1-1 between Richmond and Spring Hill on the Stearns County Corn Grower scoreboard. On to the eighth right here on KESM in 1 minute.
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0: Top of the eighth, bottom of the order for Spring Hill. Starts with Owen Meyer, Ben Welly, and Daniel Spanier. 7-8-9 is now we see Regan Nelson make his way down to the Charger bullpen. As Randy Rothstein, would you like to do some broadcasting?
4: Maybe so.
0: Bucko gave me a drink order, and I got all flustered. So for the 8th and 9th and maybe 10th, here's the Hall of Famer, Randy Rothstein.
4: All right. Owen Meyer leads it off here in the top of the 8th inning. It'll be Meyer, Welly, Spanier facing Dalton Thielen, who has been sharp today. Meyer at the plate. Count one ball, two strikes on a swing there by Owen, who is 0-for-3 today. Pitch from Dalton down in the dirt, and the count at two balls, two strikes. Owen's been on base, though, reached on a couple errors. It's a foul at the plate, and the count stays 2-2. Winner of this ball game will get the winner of El Rosa Starbuck tomorrow afternoon. Pitch just missing off the plate, and the count full now 3-2 to the leadoff man. Ready on the mound, Thielen, and the pitch low, and Owen Meyer walks to lead off the eighth inning. And Meyer with good speed. Dalton, I have to keep an eye on him as Ben Welly steps to the plate. Ben this afternoon, 1-4-3. He has reached on two errors. Meyer held there by Grady Notch. And he tries to bunt his way, bunts right through that pitch, and 0-1. Trying to push it over to the right side. Bunts right through it. The balls. One strike.
0: Best waitress in town.
4: Nathan Byard delivers water. Here's a bunt to Notch at third. Cooper's got it across the diamond. 5-3. Another sacrifice bunt for the Chargers today. And one out. Meyer to second. 1-1 our score here in the top of the eighth inning.
0: This kid's had chances today, Randy.
4: Yeah. Daniel Spanier to the plate. Has been at the plate with a lot of base runners on. The brunt of the Royals' errors have come. Those 7-8 guys. And the pitch to Spanier is called a strike, and 1-1.
0: Great point. Four of the five errors have come off the bat of Meyer and Welly.
4: Time called. Base umpire saying we got a pinch runner coming in the ball game now for
0: Eddie
4: Owen
0: Terrace.
4: Meyer.
0: Eddie Terrace is going to run for Owen Meyer.
4: Owen Meyer's going, what the heck? I mean, I play center field. I'm one of the faster guys on this team. And kind of kiddingly bumps Eric Schoenberg, but Eddie Terrace, young kid, good speed. Get him in the ball game. And Spanier late on the swing. A foul tip into the mid of prom, and 0-2 now. No balls, two strikes. Leadoff hitter Eric Terrace waiting on deck. Pitch by Thielen, swing and a miss. Spanier goes down on strikes, second out of the inning. Five strikeouts for Mr. Welly, or for Mr. Thielen. And here comes Eric Terrace up to the plate. Eric so far today, 0-for-3. He had a sacrifice bunt back in the third. And the pitch two, Terrace inside a ball, 1-0. Eddie Terrace, the base runner out at second.
0: Hoping his uncle could knock him in.
4: Dalton Thielen looks down at Prom. See where Prom sets up. He's setting up right over the plate low. And Eric Terrace slams a single to right. This is going to probably score. Eddie Terrace as the throw coming in. The relay not in time. And Chargers take a 2-1 lead on the Royals here in the eighth inning and an RBI single by Eric Terrace.
0: Beautiful piece of hitting right there, Randy, punching that one to right center, getting that ball to Rossman's right. If it was right on him, would have maybe been an easier play at the plate, but he had to make the distance to right center.
4: Hit his cut, so there was a cut man in there, and throw just coming up a little bit short. So a two-out single scores the go-ahead run, and the Chargers lead 2-1 here in the top of the eighth inning. Dalton Thielen delivers, going on the play. Eric Terrace, and he steals second base, puts himself in scoring position. Meyer had shown bunt, and he just pulled back after that little flash of a bunt, and let Terrace do his thing. Ethan Meyer, 1-for-4, base hit in his last at bat. And we'll take a strike called and 1-1. 1-1. 1-1 the count. Kick of the pitch. Meyer will follow it back and out of play, and the count 1-2 now. Chargers have scored 2 runs on 6 hits today. Up by 5 Royal Airs. They've left 11 men on base thus far. And Dalton Thielen looks down to Tyler Prom. His pitch. Meyer pops this one up over by first. Grady Notch coming by the dugout. And makes the catch for the out, and that'll do it. As Notch, nice catch right in front of the Royal dugout. For the Chargers in the 8th inning, 1 run, 1 hit, no Richmond errors, and 1 man left on base. 7.5 innings, it's Spring Hill 2, Richmond 1 on your Stearns County Corn Growers scoreboard. We're back in a minute.
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5: Hey, Tim, you got your summer project started?
6: Well, I was, but you know how it is.
5: Actually, I don't know, Tim, because I went to Kramer Lumber first. There, I got everything I needed for my new shed. It's right over there. You see it?
6: Whoa, that's nice. 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
5: At Kramer Lumber.
6: They have that there?
5: 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Kramer Lumber recently partnered with Dakota Steel and their Freeport manufacturing plant.
6: I didn't know they had all of that at Kramer Lumber. I probably should have gone there first.

0: bottom of the eighth inning, 2-1. Spring Hill with the lead over Richmond. Randy Rotstein, Kirby Hemish with you here on KASM today. 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Cooper Notch leading it off for the Royals. Cooper so far today 0 for 3 out of that number 2 spot. Richmond's 1-2 are 0 for 7 so far today. Notch a check swing. Did he go around? No, says the first base umpire, and 2-0. Two balls, no strikes. Well, he's pitch and down and 3-0. Ben Welly, Kirby, you've talked. He was nearing 100 pitches an inning or so ago. So over 100 now.
1: That's 100 right there.
0: 100? Okay. As the four-pitch walk to Cooper Notch leading off the eighth inning. And looks like Anthony Reberman might be getting his sprints in down the left field line.
1: Cooper can run, but do you want to run in front of this big bat?
0: Exactly. You want to let him swing. Tyler Prom at the plate, 1-for-2 so far today. Intentionally walked in his last at bat. He scored the Royals' only run thus far. Welly facing Prom for a fourth time. Notch being held. Notch goes. It's a strike called, and it pops out of Daniel Spanier's mitt. Again, Spanier seeing that base runner go, probably a little excited, and takes his eye off the ball briefly. Stolen base for Notch. Scoring position for Prom.
1: That was a ball, I bet they'd have walked him.
0: I agree. 0-1 to count. Prom pops this one up left field. Austin Shainberg does not see it. Eric Terrace back on the grass. Makes a nice catch running away from the infield. And they are able to get Tyler Prom on the pop-up.
1: Must be is there a cooler or a tent, something that Shainberg, like to the left of you, Randy, that Chamberg's not seeing as a backdrop?
0: I don't know what it is, if it's that time of day.
1: Just a glare?
0: Yeah. Actually, that was Rowan Nelson doing his sprints. So maybe pinch runner, pinch hitter. Schmitz takes this one to right field. Long way back by the fence. Gone! Cole Schmitz goes yard. First home run of this Region 8C tournament, giving the Royals a 3-2 lead here in the bottom of the eighth inning.
1: Outside fastball that he just tattoos right over the Ribby Beyer retired number 3 sign. Two-run job.
0: Wow.
1: None bigger than that one.
0: You call on your veteran, and he comes up big here in the bottom of the eighth inning. Two-run blast for Cole Schmitz. Fans a buzzing, and the Royal dugout is one happy dugout right now as Goose Hadley at the plate takes a ball high and 1-0.
1: Well, Regan head down running to the fence instantly off the bat, so he knew it was hit well.
0: Here's a shot up the middle. Eric Terrace has it behind second on the first. 6-3 on the put out of Hadley and two down. All started a walk by Cooper Notch here in the eighth inning, and Cole Schmitz makes this a Royal lead at 3-2 as Kyle Buddy steps to the plate with two outs, nobody on. Buddy on the day, 1-for-3. First pitch high for a ball, 1-0.
1: 3-4-5 for Spring Hill in the ninth, if you're thinking ahead.
0: Welly, breaking ball. Strike two call, or strike one, and 1-1. One ball, one strike. Kyle Buddy. Grady Notch on deck. Buddy takes strike two called, and 1-2. One ball, two strikes. The kick pitch, high, and 2-2. 2-2 the count. Ben Welly has that sign from Daniel Spanier. Curveball popped up in the infield. Dylan Gertgen coming in, calls ball, and makes the catch. That'll do it for the Royals here in the eighth inning. But it is a Royal showing as they come up with two runs on one hit, no errors, and no one left on base. We played eight at Beyer Field. 3-2 Richmond on your Stearns County Corn Growers scoreboard. We're back in a minute.
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0: The stage is set. We head to the ninth. 3-2, Richmond with the lead, and the Chargers looking at their first deficit. Well, their second deficit. Richmond had grabbed a 1-0 lead back in the fourth, so second time today they've been down by a run. As Dalton Thielen delivers to Austin Schoenberg, he sends this one to left field. Hadley playing him perfect, though. Makes the catch in a deep left field.
1: Yeah, it's got a little uncomfortable for the Royals fans off the bat, Randy, but Hadley right on it, no doubles defense.
0: Exactly.
1: Austin hit it hard, but hung up a little bit.
0: Dalton Thielen, one pitch, one out. Here is Nelson, and the first pitch to Nelson is low for a ball, 1-0. Winner again won't play until Sunday afternoon at 4. Loser will have to play Sunday at 1:30. Pitch, ground ball, one hop shot to Cooper Notch across the diamond. He throws a strike, and 5-3 on the putout. So minimal pitches so far by Dalton Thielen in the ninth, three pitches.

0: That'll bring up Jamie Terrace, who was intentionally walked in his last at-bat. Jamie's pointing at him, no intentional walk now, guys.
1: I don't think they would intentionally walk the tying run on base. That would be an interesting move.
0: Anyway, Jamie 1-for-3 today. First pitch is a breaking ball strike.
1: He took one.
0: Took one, yes. He has been swinging at first pitches a lot. Oh, on the count to Jamie. He'll pop this one up foul, and he's down in the count at 0-2. The ball, it's two strikes. Terrace back into the box. Dalton Thielen ready on the mound. Kicks, delivers, fastball. Terrace drives this one down the right field line in the corner, and it is a foul ball.
1: That could have been. We got a blind spot there.
0: Much, yeah. Yeah, we're blocked by the sports deck in the dugout here. So the base umpire is watching him all the way, and his signal was foul. But Terrace comes up pretty darn close to double material there. Chased by Rossman into that corner.
1: I don't know who's coaching first, but he didn't have much of an argument. So, I mean, the base ump's right on it, right on the right field line.
0: Well, exactly, standing right on the line.
1: Pretty blatantly different color, obviously white and green right there. So, I guess we'll have to ask, maybe ask Grady afterwards how close that was.
0: No balls, two strikes, the count to Jamie Terrace. Tyler Prom sets up at the plate and the pitch. Fly ball, foul, and out of play again by Terrace. Well, he's just a good bat. Consistently a contact hitter. Makes pitchers work. Ready on the mound, Thielen. Ground ball into right field, a base hit, and the Chargers live for another batter.
1: What an at-bat, Randy.
0: Yep.
1: Flipping those pitches foul, tagging 0-2. That one down the line, 0-2 right away. Didn't see a ball.
0: You're right. You're right. Up to the plate, Dylan Gertgen. Dylan, 1-for-4 today. But base runner in for Jamie Terrace is Eric Schoenberg. Somebody will pop out. Actually, it's going to be the first base coach who's going to put on the helmet, number 11.
1: Sam Reeland.
0: So Sam Reeland will run. And Dylan Gertgen steps to the plate. Reeland, big tall kid at first, takes a lead. And the first pitch to Gertgen is a strike called 0-1. Again, the Royals outfield playing deep all around.
1: Holy smokes, Caleb.
0: I know, maybe a little too deep. Dalton Thielen out of the stretch, kicks, delivers, and this one popped up in the infield. Bose at short, backpedaling, makes a catch for the out. And that will do it for the Chargers in the ninth. No runs, a hit, no errors, one left on base. In 1 hour and 59 minutes, it's Richmond 3 and Spring Hill 2. Richmond moves on to play tomorrow, Sunday afternoon at 4. For the Royals, no run. Or for the Chargers, no runs, a hit, no errors, one left on base. Final score again, Richmond 3, Spring Hill 2. We're back in a minute on KASM.
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0: Game number 3 of Region 8 6C has gone final this afternoon with the Richmond Royals defeating the Spring Hill Chargers by a score of 3-2. Three runs, eight hits, five errors for the Royals. They left six. Two runs, seven hits, one error for Spring Hill. They left 13. The win will go to Dalton Thielen, complete game victory. The loss goes to Ben Welly, who went the distance as well. The big blow, Kirby Hemish. Two-run blast by Cole Schmitz in the bottom of the eighth inning.
1: Eighth inning, down one. Two-run bomb puts you up one. Flips it over the right field fence. First bomb of the tournament. And a game in which Richmond will look back on and say, whew.
0: We made five errors and we still won.
1: Ran into about three outs on the base paths. Didn't play all that well. Walked a guy that ended up scoring and lived to die another day.
0: That's you know, we play this crazy game of baseball. We talk this crazy game of baseball. And, yeah, how did Richmond win today with five errors, with, like you said, a couple miscues on the bases that turned into two double plays? The Chargers actually had three double plays against the Royals today. And how do we win? Well, we picked away. We got guys on base. I mean, Cooper Notch took a walk in the eighth inning to get on base for Cole Schmitz, and Cole delivered that one at bat. You get a ball game maybe where you got an opportunity
1: to make all the
0: couple
1: difference.
0: RBIs. Yeah, and that was it today. 3-2 Richmond.
1: Fun game
0: to do
1: both. Strands County League games, 3-2 won by the South teams.
0: Yep, you bet. And coming up next, it's Stearns County North Al Rosa against Starbuck from the County Line League. We'll get that here on KASM coming up. 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Game number three going to the Richmond Royals this afternoon, 3-2 over Spring Hill. That is your final on your Stearns County Corn Growers scoreboard. Zach, we are going to take about a half an hour timeout here. We'll be in touch with you right around that 3:25 to 3:30 for game number two today. El Rosa and Starbuck, it's coming up next here on KASM Radio. 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
4: Thank you, Kirby and Randy, for that baseball game. 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
6: NBC News Radio, I'm Lisa Carton. Former President Biden's cancer has spread. That's according to his son, Hunter Biden, who gave an update on his father's health during a wide-ranging interview with the BBC on Friday. Hunter got emotional when discussing his father's health. He said the cancer has metastasized into his bones and further, and added it's very painful and very debilitating in many respects. The 83-year-old former president revealed his cancer diagnosis in May of last year, just months after his time in the White House ended. Todd Blanch will be the next U.S. Attorney General. Here's Lisa Taylor.
7: The Senate confirmed the acting Attorney General after weeks of debate with a handful of Republicans in opposition. Early Saturday morning, the Senate voted 50-49 to approve Blanch, with Republican Senator Susan Collins

0: of Maine and Lisa Murkowski of Alaska joining Democrats in opposition. Blanche secured the final vote he needed from Louisiana Senator Bill Cassidy, who had previously been a holdout. Some Republicans expressed concerns about Blanche having a possible conflict of interest because he was President Trump's former personal attorney and because he helped create Trump's $1.8 billion anti-weaponization fund. Blanche formally rescinded that fund earlier this week.
1: Senate Republicans have reached a deal to put off acting on President Trump's voter ID bill until after the August recess. Conservative leaders in the Senate told reporters late Friday they held a meeting with Majority Leader John Thune after speaking with Trump and meeting with Republican colleagues and agreed to postpone action on a Senate budget resolution until after the five-week recess. They also agreed to put off voting on the Save America Act, but agreed to vote immediately on a portion of the bill, which requires voters to show a picture ID in federal elections. The Odyssey has passed the $1 billion mark at the worldwide box office. As it enters its fourth weekend, the IMAX film has made over $429 million domestically. 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
3: 79 degrees outside right here at your Chasm Studios in Albany, Minnesota. 60% humidity, 3 mile per hour southwesterly winds. 4 mile per hour southwesterly winds. 8:37 p.m. sunset and 6:10 a.m. sunrise. 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

0: This is State Senator Jeff Howe. I would like to encourage the voters in Senate District 13 to support Jared Kopinski in the August 11th primary. Jared has already proven his commitment to public service. As a firefighter, business owner, serving local office, he has already shown integrity, courage, and a genuine willingness to put others first. For me, the choice isn't just clear, it's unmistakable. I have already voted for Jared Kopinski, and I hope you do the same in the August 11th Republican primary, prepared and paid for by Kopinski for Minnesota Senate.
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0: That was I Know Jesus Loves Me by Reba McEntire right here on Chasm Radio. Next up, we have your funeral announcements right here on KASM.
1: 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Celebration of Life for Rodney B. Carls, age 64 of Avon, will be today, August 8th, Saturday, from 2 to 6 p.m. at Shady's Sunset Bay in St. Anna. Daniel Funeral Home handling the arrangements for Rodney D. Carls, age 64, of Avon. Mass of Christian Burial for Tom Blommel, age 72, of Freeport, will be held Monday at 11 a.m. at Sacred Heart Catholic Church in Freeport. Visitation will be tomorrow, Sunday, from 4 to 7 p.m. at the Pat and Shad Funeral Home in Melrose, and from 10 to 10:45 a.m. Monday at the church. Arrangements were made with the Pat and Shad Funeral and Cremation Services of Freeport, and that is for Tom Blommel, age 72, of Freeport. Mass of Christian Burial for Kenneth R. Stadolka, age 93, of Foley, formerly of Bolus. That will take

0: place on Tuesday, August 11th at 11 a.m. at St. Stanislaus Kostka Catholic Church in Bolas. Visitation will be on Tuesday from 9:30 to 11 a.m. at St. Stanislaus Kostka Catholic Church in Bolas. Caring for Kenneth and his family is the Lemire Funeral Home in Little Falls. And that's for Kenneth R. Stodolka, age 93, of Foley. A funeral for Ella Torgberg, age 86, of Richmond, will be on Tuesday, August 11th at 11 a.m. Visitation will be on Monday evening from 4 to 7 p.m. at the Winter Funeral Home in Richmond, and Tuesday morning from 9 to 10:15 a.m. at the funeral home. That's for the late Ella Torborg, age 86, of Richmond. And those are your funeral announcements, and they have been brought to you by Cold Spring Floral and Gifts, Shelley Funeral Homes of Little Falls, Pierce, Swanville, and Onamia, the Pat and Chad 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
1: 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Next up, 16 Tons by Tennessee Ernie Ford.
10: Some people say a man is made out of mud. A poor man's made out of muscle and blood. Muscle and blood and skin and bones. A mind that's weak and a back that's

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I picked up my shovel and I walked to the mine. I loaded 16 tons of number 9 coal, and the straw boss said, well, bless my

0: That was Randy Travis with Forever and Ever Amen right here on Chasm Radio. Next up, we have Take Me Back to Eden Valley by the Dorschmeisters. Scratch that. It's time for some baseball. Out in Regal, Kirby and Randy, it's all yours.
1: Thank you very much, Zach, and welcome back to Beyer Field in Regal as game number two is setting itself up right now. El Rosa and Starbuck for you this afternoon on KASM Radio. Managers meeting at home plate right now with Region Commissioner Randy Shaneberg, also the umpires, and shortly we'll get things going here. El Rosa and Starbuck. El Rosa coming out as champions of that Stearns County North. They have seen their counterparts, Spring Hill and Numinic, falling in defeat already, and they certainly don't want to be part of that. We'll see what A.J. Hadley and his team have planned for Starbuck this afternoon as a former Stearns County ball player, Brian Gruber, meeting at home plate right now with A.J. Hadley. Kirby Hemish, kind of nice to see Brian Gruber back here on the field.
2: I saw a couple Lake Henry guys of yesteryear down yesterday road. Mike Stahlberger, I saw Grant Ludwig, Shane Campson, John Leeser, and there you go. Get a Gruber at the ballpark.
1: Absolutely.
2: One more time. Also, nice segue by Zach. From one velvet-voiced Randy Travis to the other, Rothstein. Here
1: That's
2: we go
1: right.
2: for game
1: That's
2: number
1: right.
2: two.
1: A little Eden Valley in between.
2: Yeah, just a little.
1: Just a little. 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Kirby, we've seen three winners advance so far. Atwater, 6-1 last night. Farming, 3-2 last night. Richmond, 2-1 today. Some good ball games so far.
2: We've had, the first round has been good. I mean, and the one quote-unquote blowout was probably the best pitching matchup on paper going in when you got Hanson versus Kingery. So, we'll take it. Some dramatics in the North versus South games, each of which had some late-inning drama. So it should be a fun one here in game number two. You want to take a minute break and we'll
1: Let's
2: do lineups?
1: Let's do that. Yeah, we'll bring you lineups right after this.
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1: Back at Beyer Field in Regal. Let's get those starting lineups for you here today for the Starbucks Stars. And Brian Gruber. Matt Gruber leads it off at short. Darren Alexander bats second at second base. Dylan Alexander will bat third in right field. Austin Versteeg will bat fourth. He'll be the pitcher slash DH today. Jackson Hendrickson bats fifth at first base. Mitch Gruber will bat sixth at third base. P.J. Johnson bats seventh doing the catching. Luke Danielson will bat eighth. He's in left field. And Jack Majerus bats ninth in center field. Matt Gruber, Darren Alexander, and Dylan Alexandria, Austin Versteeg, Jackson Hendrickson, and Mitch Gruber, P.J. Johnson, Luke Danielson, and Jack Majerus. For A.J. Hadley and the El Rosa Saints, Jackson Peter will lead it off at second base. Ethan Mueller bats second in left field. Ashton Dingman will bat third. He's at first base. Luke Dingman bats fourth as the D.H. Gavin Campson will bat fifth, your shortstop. Luke Elias will bat sixth in center field. Derek Wiener bats seventh in right field. Blaine Fisher will bat eighth doing the catching. Peyton Winter bats ninth at third base. And, gentlemen, we haven't mentioned a lot this year on the Dick Putz Show. Peyton Van Beck will head to the mound today. He'll do the pitching for the Saints and be DH for Jackson Peter, Ethan Mueller, Ashton Dingman, Luke Dingman, Gavin Campson, Luke Elias, Derek Wiener, Blaine Fisher, Peyton Winter, with Peyton Van Beck on the mound today for the Saints. You know, with that play-by-play action, we're going to send it over to Kirby Hibbish.
2: Randy Rothstein, we thank you very much as we welcome you to Beyer Field here on your Saturday, our meat of our baseball triple-header sandwich today and the final game of round number one. We've got the bracket all figured out but one.
1: But one.
2: Through round
1: That's
2: one.
1: That's right.
2: And we're going to figure that out here in the next 2.5 hours.
1: I like that, the meat of your sandwich. I really like that.
2: Well, yeah. Carbs are the enemy, Randy. You got to stick with the meat, right?
1: That's right.
2: This is a good matchup, Runtz. If you don't need any reminding, but if our listening fans are maybe on their way to Young America to watch a ball game, they remember the state qualifier between these two last year. El Rosa down to their last out. Jackson Peter, 3-run home run, putting them ahead and giving them a state tournament berth. So
1: yeah.
2: Maybe a little bit of history in the minds of players here.
1: I think our listeners want to know, what's the Peyton Van Beck story? I mean, he hasn't pitched a lot here in the last couple of years, actually.
2: Did he throw at all last year?
1: I don't even know if he did.
2: And then
1: I know he's had, for sure, an outing. I've had him on the Dick Putz Show. But not a lot of throwing this year.
2: So, but you look at it like when you would have got the lineup card saying, well, it's Versteeg versus Van Beck, you would have said, oh, well,
1: yeah,
2: that's pretty damn good.
1: Absolutely.
2: Good ways, good pitching right there. So we'll see what Peyton has to deliver. This guy absolutely mowed through a region or two a couple, two, 3 years ago. So it'll be interesting to see what Mr. PVB still has up his left sleeve.
1: I know the Saints have been riding the arm of the young man Aiden Mueller a lot through the last few weeks of the season and through the playoffs. And I don't even see Aiden in the lineup here to start the game today. So, I mean, he's probably out of the pen if they need him.
2: The Muellers, the Dingmans, the Stephensons, Will Van Beck, they've got some innings over the years for those guys. But today it goes to Peyton Van Beck. And at 3:35, Matt Gruber will make his way into the batter's box. Matty, a lefty, will step in. Lefty-lefty right here. Van Beck climbs Mount Beyer, and we're off and running here for game number two on the day. Van Beck's first offering is missing down for a ball at 3:35. How about that, Randy? 5 minutes late.
1: Not bad
2: we'll
1: at all.
2: We'll take that. Yeah.
1: First game sets us up for that.
2: Thank you, Ben Welly, Dalton Thielen. Richmond got their head out of their rear and fielded the ball a little better. We might have been on time at 3:30, Randy. 1-0 pitch missing for a ball. Now 2-0. I say that with love. By the way, 2-0 the count will set the Saints up for you defensively. 2-0 pitch, chopped foul up the first base line by Matt Gruber, moving our count to 2-1. At third, it's Peyton Winter, shortstop, Gavin Campson, second base Jackson Peter, and at first base for El Rosa, Ashton Dingman. 2-1. Or did he call one of those pitches a strike?
1: I wonder.
2: Wayne Jacobson, the plate umpire, made it a point to tell us something up here as this pitch is chopped foul. Now there's two strikes regardless, but it might be 1-2.
1: Last night, Kirby, we saw a lot of hitters pounding that ball off their feet in the batter's box. Didn't see a lot of it in game number one today. But
2: I don't know if we had one in the Spring Hill Richmond game.
1: I'm trying to think if we did.
2: 2-2 pitch fouled to the netting. Stay even at 2-2 right here. Left field for El Rosa, Ethan Mueller. Center field, Luke Ilias. Right field, Derek Wiener. Brick wall, Blaine Fisher behind the plate. On the mound, Peyton Van Beck for A.J. Hadley's El Rosa Saints. Van Beck's 2-2 pitch is missing for a ball. Now it's 3-2. Gruber to be followed by Darian Alexander and Dylan Alexander. This pitch hit on the ground towards short. High hop for Campson. Throw across to Ashton Digman in time. 6-3 for out number one.
1: How many pitches was that? Six?
2: So that was a full count, but there was two foul balls, so yeah, seven.
1: Seven pitches. That's what you want a leadoff hitter to do, make that starting pitcher work a little bit.
2: Friend of Chasm Radio, foot soldier Ethan Vogt, texting me that last year Peyton strained his UCL, did not pitch at all the 2025 El Rosa season. As the first offering to Darian Alexander in for a strike.
1: Ask and they will come.
2: Right. Yep. Has two starts this year, 3-4 innings. Looked good when Ethan saw him against Roscoe. And if Ethan thinks the pitcher looked good, he must have been pretty good.
1: That's right.
2: One strike pitch in there for a strike. It's 0-2. Thank you, Ethan. As two strikes now on Darian Alexander, another lefty here for Starbuck. As Van Beck, 1-2 pitch, fouled to the netting. Keeps us at 0-2.
1: Starbuck made it to the Region 8C tournament last year. Did not get into the state tournament, though.
2: They did. No, eliminated by El Rosa in that win and in game. Van Beck's 0-2. Fouled to the netting again as we stay put at 0-2. The reverse dig through in the first round last year against Roscoe. He had a pile of strikeouts, but the Rangers were able to kind of muster some action against him. 0-2. Van Beck way up on Darian Alexander to be followed by Dylan Alexander. Two-strike pitch in there. Strike three. Darian knew it right away. He goes down looking, and there's strikeout number one, out number two.
1: It's down in the count like Darian was. You almost wonder if he's talking himself like he's going to waste a pitch on him. He's going to waste, and he came right at him.
2: Don't swing at that curveball in the dirt. Nope, strike three. Yeah. I'll go sit down now. Dylan Alexander to the plate. Van Beck rocks and fires. Pitch is on the corner for a strike. Dylan will be at in right field for Starbuck. One strike pitch will bounce up there and then hit Dylan Alexander on a bounce. So a bounce out and a strikeout. Alexander now aboard. As that pitch bouncing well in front of the batter's box. And here is Austin Versteeg. Starbuck, our only carryover from the three teams that made regions last year out of the county line. We had Painesville Regal last year. This year,

0: New London Atwater joins Starbuck. Van Beck's first offering to Verstig, pitcher versus pitcher. First offering missing for a ball.
1: And in both cases, the play-in winner won their first game.
0: Wayne Ottman texted me yesterday that the last three play-in winners have won in the first round.
1: Really?
0: Yeah.
1: Okay.
0: 1-0 pitch outside for a ball. So Painesville last year.
1: Yep.
0: Year before that, the play-in winner would have been... I should look this up.
1: Gonna bug Kirby.
0: I know Pearl Lake was in there one of those years. They won the play-in against Richmond and Lake Henry. As that pitch missing outside for a ball. Or, but they may have won the year that they won. That was when Regions were in Watkins. They beat Greenwald in that game. So it was Atwater this year, Painesville last year, Pearl Lake 2024.
1: Sure.
0: There we go. 3-1 pitch in for a strike.
1: He's got some pop in that fastball. Oh, bringing it.
0: UCL's feeling good today. 3-1. First base is occupied. First, he rolls one on the ground. Digman dives. No. Second baseman, Peter dives. He can't get it either. And a well-placed infield single right there for Austin Verstig, and it's a two-out rally for Starbuck.
1: It's when you know you have the luck of the Irish, when you got two guys diving and nobody comes up with it yet.
0: Little diamond cutter right there. Jack Hendricks into the plate. Starbuck in white uniforms, black pinstripes. Got a red script Starbuck across the chest. Two away, two on. As Van Beck, first offering. Chopper on the ground towards Peter at second. He'll field, step on the bag. That'll do it for Starbuck in the first. They score no runs on one hit. There were no El Rosa Ayers, two runners left on base. Half an inning on the Stearns County Corn Grower scoreboard has Starbuck zero. El Rosa coming to bat. It's Region 8C baseball. Right here on your home for Region 8C, you knew that, KASM.
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0: Bottom of the first here at Beyer Field in Regal. Gorgeous sun-kissed Saturday afternoon. Opening round's final game. As we got our first second-round game coming up after this, state tournament qualifier between Atwater and Farming. Tomorrow the schedule reads at 11, New London, Spicer, New Munich. Spring Hill's going to get the loser of this one at 1:30. Then at 4 o'clock, state qualifier between the winner of this one and Richmond.
1: Game start at 11 tomorrow versus the 1 o'clock start today.
0: Get them moving on a Sunday.
1: Yep.
0: Randy needs a good night of sleep before his shift on Monday.
1: Well, I got to do Dick Putt's show tomorrow night, too, yet.
0: You think they made the bracket for you like that?
1: I think so.
0: Randy Schamberg.
1: They knew it.
0: Friend of the program.
1: Yeah.
0: Jackson Peter into the batter's box. Austin Verstig finishes his warm-up pitches. Got some cool socks on right there as he's got them high. And Peter, first pitch, lacing it left field corner. Diving attempt comes up empty and left for Luke Danielson. Jacko's got two. He's burning for three. Throw coming in. Cut off. Not in time. Leadoff triple for Jackson Peter. He will not get a beer bought for him in the Starbuck area in the next couple of weekends after the bomb last year and the triple here.
1: Unbelievable. You know, and that was all started by the dive by the left fielder, of course. Then he had to get up and chase the ball all the way to the fence yet. And Jackson Peter could see it all happening in front of him, Kirby. He knows his speed. He knows if he can make third or not.
0: Brings Ethan Mueller to the plate. First pitch missing for a ball. Right there to Mueller. Fun play to get us cooking here in the bottom of the first with Jacko touching three bags. As Versteeg, 1-0 pitch that is in at the knees for a strike, says plate umpire Wayne Jacobson. Best hair in umpiring.
1: Uh-huh.
0: Right there.
1: Got the flow go.
0: Oh, yeah. Mess with the flow. You gots to go. As Versteeg ready is 1-1 to Mueller. That's down and away. Now 2-1. Third baseman Mitch Gruber and first baseman Jackson Hendrickson playing in front of the bag here. Middle infield of Matt Gruber and Darian Alexander. They're playing back. 2-1 pitch to Mueller. He is missing up and in. Ethan's able to check his swing. And the count moves now to 3-1. 3-1 the count to Ethan Mueller. Austin Versteeg set. 3-1 pitch down and away. A triple and a walk have runners at the corners for the Saints here in the first. A.J. Hadley's going to come out. Oh, he's just getting rid of Peter's elbow guard.
1: Hmm. Does he have back pocket?
0: Third base coaches normally don't hold on to stuff like that, but hey, it's the way she goes.
1: Yeah.
0: Ashton Nigman into the batter's box.
1: I suppose you usually leave that at first, right?
0: Right.
1: Yeah.
0: Or have the first base coach come and get it. As first offering from Versteeg, that's missing for a ball. First pitch of the inning was a triple. Now five of the next six pitches have missed for a ball. 1-0 pitch, there goes the runner. Nigman on the ground to second. This will get a run in. It won't be a double play ball with Mueller running. It's 1-0 El Rosa. As Ashton Nigman, a RBI on his ground out to second. Alexander had one play. He made it. And El Rosa leads 1-0.
1: There you go. Ground ball, right side, score a run. Grab that early lead.
0: So one on, one out. Bring Luke Dingman to the plate. As Versteeg looks out at second base at Ethan Mueller. Great jump by Mueller. He'll try to steal third, and he will. Ball kicks out of the glove of third baseman Mitch Gruber. That was pretty close if he holds on to that, Randy.
1: Interesting. Is the base umpire going to make that call, Kirby, or are they going to leave that up to the home plate umpire? Because the base umpire does not see that hand coming in, and that ball was right on the hand.
0: Pitch was a strike to Luke Dingman. El Rosa's got one in already off Versteeg. As this pitch missing high, evens it up at 1-1. Saints with some action here. Showing off those young legs here early. 1-1 pitch. That's in there for a strike to Luke Dingman. He's in a hole at 1-2. Triple walk, right side ground out. Then a stolen base. Have one in and a runner at third for the Saints in the first. 1-2 the count. Versteeg set right at the lettering. 1-2 pitch, chopper, and that'll get the job done again. Darian Alexander fields it second, flips it over to first baseman Jackson Hendrickson. Walking home with ease is Ethan Mueller. It's 2-0 El Rosa.
1: For a young hitter like Luke Dingman is, you could tell his intentions to hit it to the right side. That is an awesome piece of hitting. Just knowing where you are in that situation.
0: Both Dingman boys get the job done there, Randy. So two on the board for El Rosa. Base is empty. Gavin Campson, first pitch, chops it foul up the third base line. Starbuck in the field at third base. It's Mitch Gruber, Matty Gruber at shortstop. Second base, Darian Alexander. First base, Jackson Hendrickson.
1: This El Rosa team has put a lot of runs on the scoreboard here in the last 3-4 weeks. They have been scoring in piles.
0: Led the Stearns County League in runs scored, and we're way up there in runs allowed. Chopper on the ground to third. Mitch Gruber up with it. Low throw, but it's picked up by first baseman Jackson Hendrickson, 5-3. That does it for the Saints here in the first. El Rosa striking in the first, scoring two runs on one hit. No errors. Nobody left on. We've played one. Stearns County Corn Grower scoreboard now reads El Rosa 2 and Starbuck 0. We are on to the second inning in 1 minute right here on KASM.
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0: Top two, Mitch Gruber into the batter's box for Starbuck. As Peyton Van Beck pitching with a lead for the first time, first offering. Gruber fouling one straight back. Healthy hack at that one.
1: Yeah, it was. Yeah. That was a nice, healthy cut. I mean, the way he's crunched at the plate there, it doesn't appear like he'd get a cut like that, but he did.
0: One strike pitch, swing and a miss, and Gruber's in a hole at 0-2. Rosa with a two spot in the bottom of the first inning. A little tone setter when your leadoff man triples on the first pitch of the inning. 0-2, missing down and away. Now 1-2. Good crowd on hand, Randy. I walked my kids to the car between games. The missus did not get a very good parking spot. They are parked way, way down that,
1: is that, right?
0: That field.
1: Into that
0: there.
1: Other field.
0: Yeah. Yep,
1: yeah.
0: Yeah, you bet. I was looking at her. I was holding my daughter. I was like, so where? Are we ever going to stop walking? Well, it's just a little farther up here yet. I'm like, okay. 1-2 the count. Mitch Gruber, P.J. Johnson, Luke Danielson for Starbuck in the second. Two-strike pitch. Swing and a miss. Out on strikes right there. Van Beck gets the heater past Mitch Gruber. Out number one. Strikeout number two.
1: Yeah, good pitch. Kept the ball away from him that time. And Peyton Van Beck. Looks like Peyton Van Beck of old there.
0: Brings P.J. Johnson to the plate. Starbucks catcher. As Van Beck, first offering, will miss outside for a ball. One ball to count. How would you define the sky today? It's not blue. As Johnson hammers one in the air to left. Back on it in left is Mueller, still going back. And about 10, 15 feet in front of the fence will make a running catch for out number two.
1: You know, he never really got his whole body underneath it. He just kept drifting with it and caught it to the side of himself. Yeah, nice catch by Mueller out there. You know, even though it's not smoky, I would describe it as a smoky sky.
0: Like a haze?
1: A haze sky.
0: Right, because like you would not say, oh, it's blue skies today.
1: No. Even you look at that elevator over there, it looks a little hazy looking at that.
0: Right, and it's not cloudy. So, yeah. Very nice day. Good breeze out there. Comfortable temperatures. Lovely day in Regal. First strike in there to Luke Danielson. Peyton Van Beck right back. His one-strike pitch missing for a ball. Evens it up at 1-1. 2-0 El Rosa here in the top of the second inning. Final first-round game. Region 8C, the 1-1, that will miss outside, now 2-1. Region 8C, fortunate enough to get four teams to qualify for the state tournament again. As the 2-1 pitch, just missing outside again. Boy, getting awfully cute with the 8 hitter with nobody on base right here in two outs. Falling behind 3-1 now. As Van Beck's 3-1, swing and a miss by Danielson. Fills it up at 3-2. As we alluded to last night, Randy, in this region, you get a win two before you lose two.
1: Yeah.
0: Then you go to state.
1: No, you get ahead 3-1 in the count. Do you almost feel obligated to swing at that 3-1 just because 3-2?
0: 3-2 pitch popped up to

0: short center field. Peter out into short center. Jackson will make the catch in the outfield grass. That does it for Starbuck in the second. Van Beck retires him in order. No runs, no hits, no errors. Nobody left on base. Runs, we haven't had a ton of 1-2-3s.
1: We have not.
0: In this tournament. We have played 1.5. El Rosa leads 2-0 on the Stearns County Corn Growers scoreboard. Bottom two coming up in a minute right here on KASM.
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0: East.
1: Bottom of the second, 6-7-8, due up for El Rosa. Hey, that's who was up for Starbuck here in the top of the second inning. As Luke Ilias looks at a strike from Austin Versteeg. Now Luke slaps one foul as Ilias in a hole at 0-2. Left-handed swinging, Ilias on the back, number 9 for El Rosa. I know what you're thinking, Randall. As the 0-2 offering from Versteeg is missing for a ball, it's now 1-2. We referenced his daddy last night in those nice jumps stealing. 1-2 the count. As the 1-2 pitch, little looper, short left, Gruber out. He'll dive. He won't get there. Little bingo for Luke Ilias. Gets the Saints second inning cooking.
2: You know, if you stick around long enough, Kirby, and I've done region baseball and state tournament baseball since the early 1990s, but it's almost like dad reincarnated. You know, you get that next generation of kids, and some of their mannerisms are so much like their father's. It's amazing.
1: Ooh, nice move right there by Versteeg. Ilias back safely. Derek Wiener, the batter. El Rosa by 2 here in the bottom of the second inning. Versteeg set. That pitch off speed in there for a strike to Derek Wiener. Be followed by Blaine Fisher for the Saints in the second inning. Guy used to hit cleanup. Got him down in the 7 spot right now. As Versteeg set, long pause, comes home. That pitch missing down and away. Evens it up at 1-1.
2: Ilias doing a little dance over there at first base, just back and forth, back and forth. You saw Versteeg's good move already.
1: 1-1 the count. Ilias another dance. He'll stay put. Wiener chops this one. This will be a tough play. Versteeg's going to feel. He slips. He throws, and not in time. A little cleat slippage right there. Infield single. El Rosa gets the first two men on. Not exactly barreling up.
2: No, swing and bunt there by Derek Wiener, but perfectly placed. And, yeah, you mentioned Versteeg fielded it. Had to let it fly, and when he did, those cleats stuck. And look at the divots he left out there. Wow.
1: So now Blaine Fisher. Let's see if A.J. asks his catcher to
2: He's
1: move
2: a great
1: him
2: bunt.
1: Over. Awesome bunter, yeah. I was going to say, see if he asks him to move him over right here. Ilias at first, Wiener at, or Ilias at second, Wiener at first. Fisher squares, pops up a drag bunt attempt, foul for strike one. One strike the count on Blaine Fisher, be followed by Peyton Winter for El Rosa here in the second. A bloop single and an infield single's got two men on with nobody out. Versteeg set. Long pause. Fisher squares, pulls back. That pitch missing for a ball. And it evens up at 1-1.

0: One and one the count. El Rosa struck for two in the first inning on a triple, a walk. Right side ground out, got those two guys in. Ooh. Pickoff attempt at second, Ilias back safely.
1: That's a really good move to second.
0: Little sneak attack from Maddie Gruber. 4 o'clock in central Minnesota. 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If you're listening right now and you thought Randy said something clever, you can listen back this week. We'll have it under the sports tab at mychasm.com, labeled Region 8C 2026. 2-1 the count now as Versteeg set, and he's going to step off the back of the rubber, keeping an eye on Ilias. Fallen behind here at 2-1. Versteeg gets the sign from his catcher, Johnson. Fisher squares, pops up another drag bunt attempt, and it is now 2-2. Fouling that one away. Starbucks got like 13 guys in the dugout right there, Randy, and they're in the field.
1: Yeah, that's big roster.
0: Big team. 2-2 the count. Nobody out here. First two men reaching for El Rosa in the second. As Versteeg, a long look in.
1: You're still
0: PJ Johnson.
1: Bunt. First baseman in on the grass yet.
0: As Fisher is not bunting, he swings through that offering right there. Blaine in at bat, he wants to forget. He's out number one on the strikeout, number one for Austin Versteeg. Not his finest performance.
1: No.
0: The drag bunt is good, I guess, once. You do it twice, though. You popped it up twice. It's like, okay, well, now you.
1: Yep.
0: Now you're in a hole here. Peyton Winter, the batter, as Winter hammers one right at. Oh, it's off the glove of Gruber at second. He'll go to third to get the lead runner. A smash right there by Winter that Maddie Gruber could not catch. Picks it up, throws it to Mitch Gruber, and they get Ilias. So no harm, no foul. One out on the board. One more out on the board.
1: Your 6-5 fielder's choice.
0: And you can't call infield fly on a line drive, can
1: no,
0: you?
1: No, you can't.
0: Like if you drop that on purpose to turn two. Back to the top of the order in Jackson Peter. So Wiener's at second base. At first, it's Winter. Versteeg set. First offering. Runs inside on Jackson. 1-0 the count. The ball was hit hard, Randy.
1: That was scorched.
0: 1-0. Versteeg looks out at Wiener. 1-0 pitch. That curls in there for a strike to even us up at 1-1. And as Versteeg awfully deliberate with guys on base here, steps off the back of the rubber. Now he's back on it. Leadoff man tripled against him the last time he saw him. Versteeg set. His 1-1 runs high. Now 2-1.
1: Jackson Peter, boy. Remember when he emerged as just a young hitter in this league? I think he was a sophomore, got the player ready. And
0: smashing the ball.
1: Smashing the ball. And he's just a pure hitter.
0: 2-1 the count. Versteeg's pitch. This is popped up. On the right side, called for at second by Darian Alexander. He'll make the catch to retire Peter for out number three. Saints are done in the second. They score no runs on two hits. There were no Starbuck errors and two runners left on base. We've played two on the Stearns County Corn Growers scoreboard. It is El Rosa 2, Starbuck 0. On to the third inning with Hall of Famer Randy Rothstein right here on your home for Region 8C, KASM.
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0: go as Peyton Van Beck cups that baseball and delivers to Jack Majerus. And Jack takes a strike called 0-1. It'll be Majerus, Matt Gruber, Darren Alexander facing the left-hander. A 2-0 El Rosa lead here in the top of the third on your Stearns County Corn Growers scoreboard. Majerus swings a foul tip into the mitt of Blaine Fisher and 0-2. Second game of the day. About 6 o'clock tonight, it'll be Atwater Farming here on KASM Radio. As the pitch just missing outside to Majerus in the count at 1-2. Both Atwater and Farming were winners last night.
1: We're doing the rosary between these two games?
0: I believe so. As the pitch low for a ball and 2-2. Two balls, two strikes. Van Beck works from the windup. The left-hander delivers, and that breaking ball inside, now 3-2. So,
1: 0-2-3-2.
0: Yeah, 0-2-3-2. Finding the strike zone those first two pitches and then struggles. Adding to his pitch count here today. And the pitch low, ball four, and a good at-bat by Majerus. Patient at the plate, works himself a walk. First walk for Peyton Van Beck. He has hit a man. He has a strikeout two thus far. Going to bring leadoff hitter Matt Gruber to the plate.
1: Maybe a little bit of the craftsmanship. A little rusty for Peyton Van Beck, Randy, with not a ton of innings pitched this year.
0: So Majerus takes his lead. Dingman will hold him there. And Gruber takes low for a ball, 1-0. Five straight balls. Left fielder for El Rosa, playing quite a ways off the line. It's Ethan Mueller. Playing him with pull. As Gruber swings and misses, strike one. With that swing, you are going to pull. Wow. The Gruber boys swing hard.
1: Is the old man a lefty swinger?
0: Uh-huh. Yeah, lefty, lefty. One ball, one strike. Popped up. Shallow left field. Mueller coming in. Makes a catch for the out. Adam played perfectly.
1: A little inside out. Soft serve to a short left. Mueller came on nicely. Puts it away.
0: One down. And another left-handed hitter in Darren Alexander. Usually every week when I'm doing the Starbuck box score, you'll see Darren Alexander show up in that box score, or Dylan Alexander. Good contact hitters. Here's a ground ball to second and underneath the glove of Jackson Peter. Big turn by Majerus at second. He's going to hang on, though, and first and second with one out for the Stars.
1: Shoots it right through that right side. Does Darian Alexander move the line up a bag? Wiener got on it quickly as Majerus stays put at second.
0: One out and to the plate. Dylan Alexander hit by a pitch in his first at bat. That pitch bounced in the dirt, then got him. Looking back to second is Van Beck. Ground ball to short. Charged by Gavin Campson, his only play will be to first base, and they get Alexander 6-3 on the putout. The runners move up to second and third.
1: Had to charge so hard to make sure he got Dylan Alexander right there that he negated any chance at a double play.
0: Right. Darren Alexander ends up on second over at third, Jack Majerus, and cleanup hitter Austin Verstag to the plate. Chance to help his own cause here with El Rosa leading 2-0. Breaking ball high for a ball, 1-0. One ball, no strikes. One oh the count. The kick, the pitch. Squib foul by Verstag, and the count at 1-1.
1: Very end of the bat on that one.
0: 1-1. Seen some of those bats, Kirby, when hitters do that because they're cored out at the end.
1: With a little
0: they'll
1: cup.
0: Chip a piece
1: sure.
0: off of that.
1: Yep.

0: One ball, one strike. The kick, the pitch by Ben Beck. He took something off that, and Bearstig turns on it, folds it off, and the count 1-2.
1: Did you play long enough to do wood bat?
0: My last 2 years
1: were wood.
0: So
1: 02, 03.
0: Yeah, of amateur baseball. In 04, pretty much stepped away from my playing days.
1: You miss the aluminum that much? I'm kidding.
0: It was an adjustment.
1: Right.
0: I'll tell you that. 1-2, kick, pitch, Bearstig, ground ball to Campson at short. Boy, he took that one in the gut. Throws on to first, 6-3 on the putout. That'll do it for the Stars here in the third. No runs, a hit, no errors, two left on base. 2.5 innings. It's El Rosa 2, Starbuck nothing on your Stearns County Corn Growers scoreboard. We're back in a minute.
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0: ASM Radio as Region 8C moves to the bottom of the third inning. Some scores from today over in Opole. Buckman and Piers, they start at 1 o'clock this afternoon, so that game pretty close to final today. Hey, last night, Foley beat Port Ripley in 4B, 2-1, 2-1. Yeah, stepping into the box, it's Mueller for El Rosa here in the third, and the pitch to Mueller is a strike called, 0-1.
1: How do you like that region in B? 8 teams, 5 make it?
0: Yeah, I know.
1: So if you go... You have to, if you go 0-2.
0: Mueller ground ball up the middle.
1: Ooh.
0: Gruber gloves it, throws to first, and just beating it out is Mueller. That was a great play all around. The play by Gruber, the scoop over there by the first baseman, that is Hendrickson.
1: Man alive. Thought Jeff Benson was going to punch him out on principle alone for making a
0: right.
1: nice play. Yeah,
0: right.
1: Reward to... Reward him like right there. So El Rosa gets the leader on for the third inning in a row.
0: Yeah, you talked about District 1B where the Springers are in. 4 teams make it. Or is it three?
1: Three in that one, I think.
0: But
1: yeah.
0: You got 5 out of District 4B.
1: Yeah, because they're all freaking loaded up
0: they
1: there.
0: They are really good teams. They've had good results in the state tournaments.
1: Because
0: yeah.
1: like if Sobieski, Nisswa, Avon, and Foley make it, you'd still leave out a very good St. Stephen
0: yep.
1: or a very good, you know, all those teams, just one after another up there.
0: They are good, yeah. Ashton Dingman at the plate, the base runner Ethan Mueller here in the third inning. Versteg working from the stretch again, and the pitch to Dingman. Strike called, delayed steal.
1: Beauty.
0: By Mueller. He did it to perfection. And sliding in safely.
1: Catcher P.J. Johnson standing up like, what the?
0: As he's still, going.
1: Yeah, no one said going. So nice delayed steal. Class C state champions last year, Randy Piers. Lakers, they're in that.
0: That's right.
1: As well, they got bumped up. So Piers, Buckman, Sobieski, Nisswa, Avon, Foley, St. Stephen.
0: On the mound, Berstag. Dingman, ground ball to second. Actually, the first baseman, Hendrickson, fields, throws to first. Berstag covering, makes the play on a scoop yet. Well, that's a good play. Mueller ends up on third. Score that 3-1.
1: What a play right there by Berstag on the scoop. I mean, awesome work, obviously, at first.
0: I never thought Hendrickson would get to it.
1: No, he's completely turned around and has to throw backwards, and he throws low, and Berstag scoops it out.
0: Bring Luke Dingman to the plate. Infield in on the grass here in the third. Ground ball to the second baseman, and it works as they get the ground ball out. Fielding it cleanly, Darren Alexander over to first, 4-3 in the putout, and basically Ethan Mueller could not go.
1: Those Dingman boys have grounded out to that spot 4 times now. 3 of them had advanced the runner, but that time they brought the infield in, so unable to move them up.
0: Here's Davin Campson, saying shortstop, 0-1 tonight. Bloops this one to first. Hendrickson has it. Pop up in the air, and that'll do it for the Saints in the third. A leadoff single is left on the bases. No runs, a hit, no errors, one left on. 3 in our books here in Regal in Region 8C. On your Stearns County Corn Grower scoreboard, it's El Rosa 2. And Starbuck, nothing. We're back in a minute.
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0: Starbucks Stars. Well, why not let Jackson Hendrickson lead it off? Star of last inning. Defensively for Starbuck, facing Peyton Van Beck, and the first pitch from Peyton. Called a ball outside, 1-0. Hendrickson, Mitch Gruber, P.J. Johnson. Stars with two hits so far off of Van Beck. Pitch outside, high again, and 2-0. Two balls, no strikes. El Rosa outfield playing Hendrickson straight away. Pitches outside, and 3-0. Wonder if he's on a pitch count.
1: I mean, if he's only done 3-4 innings or all both of his outings, that's a safe assumption, I'd say.
0: Three balls, no strikes. Pitch to Hendrickson. There's a strike and 3-1. We can't really see the bullpen from where we're at here for El Rosa. We're obstructed with the fan sports deck. Here's a ground ball up the middle. Campson's got it. Fields it cleanly across the diamond. 6-3 in the putout. Knock on wood here again. We haven't really seen a bad hop in this infield yet. It's been playing well.
1: It's a good point. I mean, even through some like medium hops and stuff like that, everything's played pretty true.
0: Yeah.
1: Where it's not like, what happened there?
0: You know, that as a fielder, that if you watch enough games as a fielder, it's like, okay, I can really go at this ball. I'm not going to get a bad hop. At the plate, it's Mitch Gruber, and the first pitch to Mitch is a strike called, 0-1. Well, it's one strike. Peyton Van Beck kicks, delivers. Gruber pops this one up, foul down first baseline. Ashton Dingman giving a little chase, but he'll give up on it as it ends up falling out of play. And the count 0-2 to Mitch. Well, it's two strikes. We have Atwater and Farming playing for a state tournament berth tonight. On the mound, Van Beck kicks, delivers, and just missing outside with that offering, and 1-2. One ball, two strikes. The pitch by Van Beck, a swing and a miss by Gruber. He's out on strikes. Third strikeout.
1: Started the inning a little erratic, not really any competitive pitches zone-wise, Randy. Figured something out. He's pounding it again right now.
0: Yes, he is. P.J. Johnson makes his way to the plate. P.J. a fly ball to left field in his only at-bat so far tonight, or this afternoon. And Johnson swings and fouls it off, and 0-1. Brian Gruber going to toss it back. He decides to go to the third baseman versus to the pitcher. That arm has got a few miles on it.
1: Probably some BP this morning, too.
0: Yep.
1: Save your bullets, Brian. Smart man.
0: 0-1 the count. Swing and a miss as Johnson just about swings himself out of his helmet. And 0-2.
1: Were you old enough to play in the non-helmet era?
0: No. No, I was not. Scary thought, though. 1-2, pitch outside.
1: I remember as a kid, like Corky and Coach Ottman, those guys would have like their cap in their back pocket.
0: Mm-hmm.
1: They'd bat with the helmet on and then throw the helmet.
0: Yeah. As Johnson will follow it off. One ball, two strikes. 1-2 the count. P.J. Johnson back in the box with two outs, nobody on. Peyton Van Beck kicks, delivers, ground ball up the middle. Knocked down a little bit by Van Beck. Gavin Campson fields it, throws to first. That's a 1-6-3 double play, or actually 1-6-3 putout, and that'll end the fourth inning for the Stars. No runs, no hits, no errors, no one left on base. 2-0 El Rosa on your Stearns County Corn Gore scoreboard. We're back in 1 minute.
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0: Bottom of the fourth. 2-0 El Rosa. 2 runs, 4 hits, no errors for the Saints. No runs, 2 hits, no errors for the Starbucks Stars. Being treated again to another great ball game. Can't say it enough. So far, this Region 8C has not disappointed us.
1: And you love the first round. You get good on good in the pitching department and stuff like that. Some pace to the game.
0: Luke Elias will lead it off for the Saints here in the fourth. And the first pitch to Luke. Ball outside. Oh, they're calling it a strike.
1: Look at hit his bat.
0: Yep. So, 0-1 the count. No ball. It's one strike. Elias back into the box. Burstag works from the stretch and delivers a strike two and 0-2. Well, it's two strikes.
1: I wonder what that hit on his bat. Like,
0: yeah.
1: Because where the pitch was, yeah, that was interesting.
0: Swing and a miss. Elias goes down on three straight. Burstag walked one in the first. Struck out one in the second.
1: Four strikeouts?

0: One in the fourth, one in the fifth here for four?
1: This is...
0: I got the wrong team.
1: Yeah,
0: I'm sorry.
1: I got three. Yep. Three for Burstead so far. And at the plate, Derek Wiener. Wiener with base hit in his first at bat. Swinging single. Swinging bunt single. This time he hits a shot to short. Gruber up with it across the diamond. 6-3 in the putout of Derek Wiener.
0: Do you put your best fielder at short, Randy? Does the ball go there a lot? How many ground balls to short have we seen today?
1: It's amazing. Between that first game and the second game now, the shortstop has been busy. Absolutely. Bring Blaine Fisher to the plate.
0: So two strikeouts for Verstig, right?
1: Three. He's got two. Sorry about that.
0: No.
1: One in the second.
0: I mixed
1: one
0: up.
1: In the fourth.
0: Per usual, blame me. When in doubt,
1: blame Kirby.
0: Yeah.
1: Okay.
0: It's the rule at Chasm.
1: First pitch, ball one to Blaine Fisher. The first take pitch. There's a strike called and 1-1. One ball, one strike. 1-1 the count. Burstig deals and Fisher behind on that pitch in the count 1-2.
0: Started to the party as if he was hitting off speed or what, but that fastball was coming out of PJ's glove by the time the hands got through the zone.
1: One ball, two strikes, kick, pitch, inside, and 2-2. Two balls, two strikes. Interesting. Fisher is even at the plate right now, not deep in the box against Burstig at all, and he'll follow this one off. The count stays 2-2. Remember a young Blaine Fisher, Kirby, in the region tournament in El Rosa when there was talk that he had done some carpentry work.
0: Oh, yeah. In Lake Henry.
1: A nail through his foot with the nail gun.
0: Yeah.
1: Pitch inside, a ball. Count full now 3-2.
0: And he caught that day.
1: He caught
0: and
1: that
0: he caught
1: day.
0: Well.
1: Yeah. Three balls, two strikes. The years go by so fast. Two outs. Fisher takes strike three called, and he is rung up on strikes. Three strikeouts for Burstig, and the Saints done in the fourth. No runs, no hits, no errors, no one left on base. Your Stearns County scoreboard reads El Rosa 2, Starbuck nothing. We'll keep it right here, Zach, and we want to mention our awesome Region 8C sponsors, El Rosa Lumber Company, El Rosa Grain and Feed, Peps Pork of World Spring Hill, BNS Excavating, Albany Chrysler 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You'll find us, too, on your Alexa, other smartphone devices, too. Two, the top of the fifth inning, and Starbucks' Luke Danielson steps up to the plate. Danielson, the left fielder, takes the first pitch from Peyton Van Beck for a strike, and 0-1. Danielson 0-1 today. Ground ball to second. Nice two-hop dive by Jackson Peter, who throws to first and gets The Speedy Danielson, 4-3 in the putout.
0: They're playing the D today. Campson and Peter up the gut, making it happen. Impressive.
1: That's what I think Peyton Van Beck's probably telling him, too. Guys, get you some ground balls. Just get me some outs.
0: Cold Spring Rockies, D.C. Saints tied at 3 in the top of the sixth inning, Randy.
1: That's the second ball game over there in D.C. today as Majerus lines it to right field, a one-out single for Jack. He's been on base twice, walked in his first at-bat. And we go back to the top of the order in Matt Gruber. Matt 0 for 2 so far today. Saints going to bring the infield in just a little bit. They're not playing as deep as they normally would. Winter is close to being on the grass at third. Jackson Peter up a little bit at second. And Gruber, a big swing and a miss, strike one. They're looking for a ground ball, double play ball. Oh, on the count. The left-handed hitting Matt Gruber back in the box. Majerus takes his lead at first. Ashton Dingman holds him there and the pitch. Here's a ground ball to Jackson Peter. The flip to second for one. The relay in time. There it is. A 4-6-3 double play. That ends the fifth inning for the Stars. No runs, a hit, no errors, and nobody left on base. Four and a half innings here in Regal on Beyer Field. Stearns County Corn Grower scoreboard reads El Rosa 2. Starbuck, nothing. We're back in a minute.
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0: The Saints' Peyton Winter leads it off, the number nine hitter. Winter, Peter, and Miller here in the fifth for El Rosa. 2-0 El Rosa lead. Thank you for joining us today. Earlier today, Richmond, they defeated Spring Hill. Cole Schmitz, two-run homer, bottom of the eighth inning, gives Richmond a 3-2 lead. They hold on, beat Spring Hill 3-2 today. Last night, Farming, game-winning RBI by
1: Bennett Hilla.
0: Bennett Hilla.
1: Scoring, yeah. Carson Holthaus.
0: Play at the plate. 3-2 victory there. And Atwater won 6-1 last night. Winter at the plate, the count 1-2. Peyton 0-1 so far this afternoon. Here's a swing and a miss. And Winter goes down on strikes. Fourth strikeout for Versteg. That's three of the last four hitters that have struck out against Austin. Is he finding his groove?
1: Should have warmed up longer, Randy.
0: Well, you know, that was the case we saw him last year. It took him a while to get going, but Roscoe had already done some damage.
1: Yeah, then you're chasing the whole game type of deal.
0: Jackson Peter takes the ball 1-0.
1: You had those guys in Roscoe too, though, and I know I did in Richmond, where when you were losing, they were awesome, and when you were winning, it's like, why you can't get anybody out anymore? Or what's going on here?
0: Right.
1: You're throwing the same ball. We're playing the same D.
0: Yep. Jackson Peter follows it off, and the count 1-1. You know, Jackson had a triple down the left field line back in the first inning, and that left fielder now is really shading him toward the line as the pitch is high for a ball in 2-1.
1: Yeah, Luke Danielson saying, fool me once.
0: shame
1: on you, fool me twice.
0: Yeah, exactly.
1: I mean, he is all over that line.
0: You look at the gap in left center field. It's huge. And the pitch low for 3-1. 3-1. There's Digg. Pitches from the stretch and delivers the breaking ball. There's a strike and the count full at 3-2. Hard breaking ball. 3-2 the count. Back into the box. Versteg comes home. Outside, ball four, and the one-out walk. Austin Versteg's second walk of the ball game. And up to the plate, number two hitter, Ethan Mueller. Ethan, 1-for-1 today. Been on base twice. Walked back in the first inning. Came in to score on a ground ball by Luke Dingman. Both of the Saints runs on ground ball outs. Here's
1: like
0: a ground ball to second. Glove by Alexander, the quick throw to first. 4-3 in the putout. Been a lot of 4-3s today.
1: Yeah, and especially this part of the order. Yeah. The Dingman family especially has chopped it over there. They've each done it twice.
0: Mueller wanted to be invited to the Dingman family.
1: They got a sister or something?
0: I don't know there. Ashton Dingman at the plate, 0-2 so far today. Ground ball to the second baseman and to the first baseman. Runner at second, though, with two outs. And Ashton can put one on the grass somewhere. Maybe get himself another RBI. First pitch, a strike to Ashton Dingman, 0-1. Austin Versteg looks back to second and delivers. And here's a ground ball to second. Alexander's got it. 4-3 in the putout, and that'll do it for Dingman and the Saints in the fifth. No runs, no hits, no errors, one left on base. Five in the books here at Byerfield in Regal. It's El Rosa 2, Starbuck nothing on your Stearns County Corn Grower scoreboard. We're back in 1 minute.
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0: Randy Rothstein, Kirby Hamish with you this afternoon here on KASM. Zach Nelson producing our baseball games back at our studios in Albany. And Kirby, again, these games being archived by you at some point next week, right?
1: I'll get them all on there on Monday.
0: You bet.
1: So, I'm a busy boy on Tuesday, so I better get it done on Monday.
0: Eight ball games. That's right. You are a busy boy on Tuesday. Eight ball games. Look for them at mychasm.com under the sports tab. Darren Alexander will lead it off. Guy who makes the last play is the first batter. And Alexander 1-for-2 so far today for the Stars. Batting here in the sixth, Peyton Van Beck, his first pitch a strike. There's a swing and a miss, strike two.
1: The pits of it is, Runs, if I don't get them on there, half the league texts me saying, hey, what the heck?
0: Yeah.
1: When are you going to get our game on there?
0: Yeah, that's probably your fault for giving them your phone number. 0-2, pitch in the dirt, and the count 1-2. How big is your phone book? Do you have like 900 contacts?
1: Sometimes, you remember before you'd put people's last names in there? It's like,
0: yeah.
1: I got six Dans in here.
0: Oh, exactly.
1: Which Dan am I trying to call?
0: Yeah. Yeah. How many nicknames? Well, nicknames are easy to find. Pitch inside, and the count 2-2. Two balls, two strikes. I've got that issue, too.

0: in mind. Got a lot of first names. Two the count. Strike three called. Alexander gets caught looking as Van Beck paints the inside corner.
1: Pitcher's pitch right there. As I mean, we talked about if there is a pitch count, he's still looking pretty doggone good here, Randall.
0: Yes, he is. Four strikeouts for Peyton. At the plate, it's Dylan Alexander. Fly ball right field. That one's going to drift foul and out of play. Down the right field line. Not out of play, but foul against the fence. And a count 0-1 to Dylan Alexander. Two runs, four hits, no errors for the Saints of El Rosa. No runs, three hits, no errors for the Starbucks Stars. This is what you want out of playoff baseball. Good ball games.
1: Clean D.
0: Clean D. Good pitcher's duels. Peyton Van Beck comes home and oof, strike on the outside corner and 0-2. I don't know if he even swings if he gets that pitch, Kirby.
1: Right.
0: It's like
1: might hit it into the El Rosa dugout.
0: Yeah. That was a great pitch by Peyton, 0-2. Ball back and out of play by Dylan Alexander.
1: You park straight back again? Or back over here?
0: Kind of to the, just a little bit by the field back there, the bathroom. Yeah.
1: Okay.
0: We're good. There's a pitch, and umpire might have blinked there. One ball, two strikes.
1: Say he missed down the middle?
0: Pretty close to down the middle there, yeah. Peyton steps off the back of the rubber going, what the heck was that? 1-2. Ground ball to second. Jackson Peter goes backhand with it. Throws to first. 4-3 in the putout. Jackson's played some short, some third, some second, some left field. Probably played some center field already. He's done some pitching. I've seen him over at first base already.
1: Playing a good second today, that's
0: yeah,
1: for sure.
0: He is. Two outs. And Austin Burstag, the pitcher, settles into the batter's box. Austin, 1-for-2 today. Peyton Van Beck delivers, and Burstag swings and misses strike one. That almost looked like a courtesy swing. Ball was in the mitt so fast. 0-1 the count. Van Beck comes home. Here's a squib over to second. Jackson Peters got it. Over to first, 4-3 in the putout. That does it for the Stars in the sixth. No runs, no hits, no errors, no one left on base. 5.5 here on your Stearns County Corn Growers scoreboard. 2-0 El Rosa over Starbuck. We're back in a minute.
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0: Austin Verstag taking his warm-up tosses here, bottom of the sixth inning. Going to face Luke Dingman as P.J. Johnson's throw to second is a strike. 2-0 El Rosa. You know them sports decks, Kirby?
1: Yep.
0: They're pretty high up here. Look at those are big cement concrete dugouts. And I wonder how high. I think somebody said 14 feet off the ground.
1: Sure. Yeah, it's a taller dugout, that's yeah. For sure.
0: Luke Dingman, the batter's box, and Verstag's first pitch to Luke is low for a ball, 1-0. Dingman, Gavin Camps, and Luke Ilias as Dingman swings and misses. Strike two. Actually, 1-1. One ball, one strike. Dingman will follow back and out of play. 1-2. One ball, two strikes.
1: That looks like a nice spot to watch the game, though.
0: It really does. There hasn't been a lot of foul balls go over those decks either yet. Yeah, is this pitch fouled up? And the count at 1-2 yet. My first broadcast here in Regal, Kirby, we were on top of the old Regal dugout. That's where we did the game from, on top of the old Regal dugout. They were actually in the third base dugout.
1: Regal was.
0: Yeah. Dingman flies to center field out on the grass. Second baseman Alexander, he'll make the catch for the out.
1: Ashton Dingman, Luke Dingman, 0-for-6. They do have two RBIs and another productive out, but all of the outs have been made at second base by Darian Alexander.
0: That is crazy. Bring Gavin Campson to the plate.
1: Do we do, when we did Regions here 20 years ago, we were in here, though, right? Or were we down? We were in here, weren't we?
0: I did Regions back in the day when
1: 97?
0: I would just do Richmond. Yeah. And so I was doing a Richmond ball game here in Regal. And the pitch is strike called, and now 0-2 to Gavin Campson. So it might have been mid-90s.
1: 97.
0: Yeah. 0-2 the count, one out. That's strike three called. And he is in a groove, Austin Verstag is. Two outs.
1: Five strikeouts now for Mr. Verstag.
0: That's when I got to meet maybe a really little Kirby Hemish.
1: Safe bet. Don't meet your heroes, kid.
0: Here's Luke Ilias at the plate. Luke, 1-for-2 today. First pitch, ball one. 1-0 the count.
1: Fun couple of August and Septembers for the formerly Region 15C. Regal second, 97. Richmond second, 98.
0: Yeah. There's a strike called and 1-1. One ball, one strike. 1-1 the count. Pitch inside.
1: Ooh.
0: Corner and 1-2. Now that looked a bit inside. 1-2 the count. Two outs. Austin Verstag kicks and delivers inside. And 2-2. Two balls, two strikes. Verstag kicks and delivers again. And that one gets by P.J. Johnson, goes to the backstop, and the count full at 3-2. Verstag has walked just one today. That came back in the first inning, and that runner scored. Second run. Pitch inside, ball four.
1: Get that bat by Ilias right there, hanging tough.
0: Bring Derek Wiener to the plate. Buckman has defeated the Pierce Lakers today, 11-3. Earlier, it was Clear Lake over Freeport, 2-1. And Derek Wiener, 1-for-2. Had that swinging single like a swinging bunt back in the second inning. First pitch inside to Derrickin, 1-0.
1: What was that Buckman score?
0: 11-3.
1: Gosh, do they score runs.
0: Yeah. They have got a team this year, the Billy Goats. There's a strike called and 1-1.
1: Confirmed. Rosary heard between games 2 and 3 here, Randy.
0: All right. Get those beads out. One ball, one strike. Ilias goes. Wiener fouls it off at the plate. And the count 1-2.
1: Were you a let the runner run? That seems very un-Randy. If the pitch was in there, you were swinging.
0: Yeah.
1: Knew it.
0: Yeah.
1: Ooh, I like that one. Sorry. Sorry, Donnie. I'm swinging at this one.
0: I wasn't that smart.
1: Yeah.
0: You know, the game just plays out in front of you. Wiener rips it fair down the third base line into the left field corner. Ilias, he'll pull into third base, and he gets the big stop sign, and now he tripped, and he's caught in a hot box. Back to third, and he is tagged out as he tripped going around, and he was caught in no man's land as the throw came into third, and that'll end the Saint sixth inning.
1: Lead stop sign by AJ, yeah. But Luke, he tried putting the brakes on right there, and he just kind of kept going and said, well, I'm this far. Might as well see what I can make of it.
0: No runs for the Saints in the sixth. One hit, no errors, one left on base. We played six here at Beyer Field in Regal. Stearns County scoreboard, Stearns County Corn Gore scoreboard reads El Rosa 2, Starbuck nothing. We're back in 1 minute.
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0: Top of the seventh inning, Peyton Van Beck has the baseball. For the Rosa Saints. Four strikeouts and a walk today. He's given up three hits to the Stars and leading it off, Jackson Hendrickson, the first baseman, who's 0 for 2. Takes the first pitch, balls it back and out of play. Van Beck kicks and delivers. Here's a ground ball back up the middle. Jackson Peter can't get it. Van Beck tried and could not get it. And a single up the middle.
1: Kind of fell off the mound weird, and he's standing just kind of his body contorted differently.
0: I think his normal landing spot, Kirby, he probably would have fielded that. You get a pinch runner for Hendrickson.
1: Is that
0: 13 or 1?
1: One. Mark Gruber. Jackson Hendrickson was the batter. 13. He was 13.
0: So that'll bring Mitch Gruber to the plate with Mark Gruber at first base. Starbuck needs two runs. Mitch shows bunt, and he bunts it foul at the plate, 0-1. Middle of the order, P.J. Johnson waiting on deck. Fourth hit of the day for Starbuck. That infield playing in again. Not totally on the grass. Peyton Winter is at third. Gruber takes high for a ball and 1-1. One ball, one strike.
1: Cold Spring Rockies lead the D.C. Saints 7-3 after seven innings.
0: Rockies got a good squad over there. One ball, one strike. Bunt down and... here goes the throw to second as Fisher decides to throw to second, and Gruber sides in safely. Everybody's safe. That ball was not that far out in the plate, and Blaine Fisher decided to pick it up and throw to second. And, yeah.
1: Be an error on the catcher.
0: Instead of getting an out, they get none.
1: Had the for sure out right there, but then threw it away. So he bunted. Now it's a Mr. Johnson will be bunting for sure.
0: And now
1: AJ out of the dugout.
0: You risk putting the tying run out at second base if that bunt is successful.
1: Right. He looks like a hero and a smart ball player if he hits Jackson in the air there.
0: Yes, he does. Yeah, that was a great jump by Gruber over at first. He just came in off the bench to slide in safely. It just shows his speed, his jump when that bunt went down. And here's P.J. Johnson, 0 for 2 so far today. Johnson puts the ball down on the grass. Van Beck will take it and flip it underhand to first. He does take that out, 1-3 in the putout.
1: Peyton didn't even entertain the idea.
0: No,
1: going
0: no, he never even looked. Yeah. No.
1: We're not doing it twice.
0: Let's get outs. Get outs. Luke Danielson, that is the first out. And Luke Danielson to the plate. Luke 0 for 2 today. Always got to be aware just in case there's a squeeze coming.
1: Would cut the lead in half if they're successful, but you are still down by 2.
0: 2-0 El Rosa, top of 7. Van Beck comes home. Danielson takes low for a ball, 1-0. Danielson, the number 8 hitter, number 9 hitter, Jack Majerus on deck. Brian Gruber. Went through some signs, not a lot. Not a lot in that exchange of signs. Van Beck's pitch. Danielson swings and misses, and 1-1.
1: Wheels are turning now.
0: Blaine Fisher got the heck out of there.
1: Yeah.
0: And Gruber went through a few more signs that time. Gruber, the base runner at third, at second. Gruber, and a swing and a miss by Danielson on Van Beck's offering. That's way outside to the right-handed hitter, and 1-2. One ball, two strikes to Luke Danielson, the left fielder. Van Beck from the stretch delivers and pounds that one off his foot. and crumbles him in the batter's box.
1: There was no acting there, Randy.
0: No.
1: That was
0: legit.
1: Right. Kicked in the shin pretty hard.
0: Legit. One ball, two strikes, one out, two on. The middle, playing back. Third baseman Peyton Winter just touching the lip of the grass. And here's a chopper in the infield. Van Beck fields. He'll throw to first, and it's wild. Gruber's going to score from third, and I don't know what Peyton was doing there, but he had a sure out, and the runner was going to hold at third, and an error on Peyton Van Beck has given the Stars a run, and now it's a one-run ball game with runners at first and third and only one out.
1: Well, he fielded it on that little Luis Castillo dome ball chop right there. He fields it, and he throws, but his throw very low. On a soft toss to Dingman. We talked about this in game one, Randy, and Ashton unable to come up with it. So here we go. Tires at third. Go ahead, run at first.
0: Majerus has walked today and a base hit in his last at bat. First and third. No indication that Danielson was going to take off, and a strike called at 0-1. No balls, one strike. Van Beck ready on the mound. The left kicks, delivers outside. And now Danielson, trying to draw a throw from Blaine Fisher, will just go to second. And second and third with one out.
1: Tying run, or go ahead run in scoring position now, too. Infield's getting out. Here they come. Coming in.
0: Infield in on the grass. Majerus at the plate. The pitch. Breaking ball, strike called, and 1-2.
1: Backdoor bender.
0: Nice DVB. Pitch.
1: Yeah, he clipped that outside corner.
0: Campson trying to position that infield umpire. Ready on the mound, Van Beck. 1-2, runners second and third. Pitch to Majerus. Swing and a miss. Big strikeout for Peyton Van Beck to get the number nine hitter. Two outs. Runners still at second and third. And the leadoff hitter, Matt Gruber, makes his way to the plate. Matt 0-for-3 today. His last at bat, he bounced into a 4-6-3 double play. He can come up big here, though, for the Stars with a hit. Possibly tying the game or giving him the lead. And the pitch to Matt, inside a ball, 1-0. Van Beck wanted the corner there. He didn't get it. One ball, no strikes. Darren Alexander on deck. Gruber, fly ball down the left field line. In on inside out. It's going to go foul into the bullpen down the left field line. And the count at 1-1.
1: Solid contact. Sounded good off the bat, Randy.
0: One ball, one strike. Almost wonder if Mueller maybe takes a chance and shades. No, he's going back to where he was. He's given him a lot of that line. Now, he did make a catch on Gruber back in the third inning in left field. And Gruber swings and misses. And strike two. One ball, two strikes. That ball just diving away from Matt Gruber. Mitch Gruber at third. Luke Danielson at second. Two outs, one run in, 2-1, El Rosa leading. Van Beck pitches, tapped on the ground to second. Peters got it to first, 4-3 on the putout. That will end the Stars' seventh inning. One run, one hit, two errors, two left on. We played seven. No, we played six and a half. Let's make it six and a half here at Beyer Field. It is 2-1, El Rosa. Your Stearns County Corn Grower scoreboard. We're back in a minute.
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0: Here in the bottom of the seventh inning, it'll be Blaine Fisher, Peyton Winter, and Jackson Peter facing Austin Versteeg. Been entertaining. Some good defense, some not so good defense. Pitch low to Fisher and 1-0.
1: If the coulda shouldas in this one, Randy, would fill a filling on the ball.
0: That it would. Yeah, if you pick the game apart, absolutely. Fisher heading the count 1-0. Versteeg comes home. Fisher ground ball to second. Been the busy place today. Alexander over to first. 4-3 in the putout. I think the field crew is going to have to give second base area a little extra love come ground maintenance time.
1: Man, there's a lot of cleat marks over here at second. What's going on?
0: And again, not bad hops. They've been all pretty nice, clean hops. Up to the plate, Peyton Winter. Winter 0 for 2. Versteeg's pitch. Peyton out in front of that pitch. He fouls it off and 0-1. No balls, one strike. Peyton back into the box. And a pitch. There's basketball, a strike, and 0-2 to Peyton.

0: Monday, you'll be happy to hear that that was indeed a foul ball. Yep. You have not been cheated.
1: No. Did not go over third base. It went foul. Winter back in the box, 0-2. And yes, AJ, we know you listen.
0: Well, we do.
1: The pitch. Fly ball by Winter down the right field line. Count stays 0-2. You know, after all those hot weekends, Kirby, to get a weekend like this, it's like...
0: We're lucky.
1: Oh, my gosh. We are so lucky. Beautiful night last night. Beautiful day today. Winter gives it a ride to left center field. Somebody going to get there? In deep center field, making the catch for the Stars. It's their center fielder, Jack Majerus. He had to go a long way.
0: He hasn't had a ball all day.
1: No.
0: Yes, out of nowhere. That's the beauty of outfield. It seems like you haven't got a ball in a week and a half, and next thing you know, oh, that's me. I got to get moving.
1: Yeah, everything's pretty much been on the ground, Kirby, in this this ball game. Not a lot of fly ball outs, and that's a credit to the pitchers who are keeping the ball down. To the top in Jackson Peter, and Jackson will take a ball high, 1-0. Again, like Kirby said earlier, we'll get your rosary. That's coming up between our ball games today. Game scheduled for 6 o'clock tonight, Atwater and Farming. So, I mean, all things considered, the rosary could play close to its normal time. Two balls, no strikes. Pitch to Jackson is high for a ball and 3-0. 3-0 the count. The kick, the pitch, and Jackson will take inside, ball four. Two-out walk.
0: Unintentional, intentional walk right there. Didn't want any piece of Jackson.
1: Second walk of Jackson today. Third walk of the ball game. Make it fourth walk of the ball game. And up at the plate, number two hitter, Ethan Mueller. Ethan will take outside ball one, and now P.J. Johnson out to have a word with his right-hander. Johnson and Burstegg sharing some thoughts. I think P.J.'s saying, hey, buddy.
0: We need you now. We can't do free bases.
1: We've got two outs up there. That scoreboard says two outs. Let's go at this hitter.
0: Can't do free bases right now. Not in the seventh.
1: Mueller climbs back into the box. And Burstegg delivers. Bloop to center field. That's going to drop in for a base hit. Peter will pull into second. And the single for Ethan Mueller will bring the big hitter, Ashton Dingman, to the plate. And Ashton is working on maybe lifting it over the second baseman's head. Now Brian Gruber out to have a word with his team in the infield.
0: See some activity in the Starbuck pen. Final score from Dassel. Cold Spring Rockies win 7-3 over the DC Saints.
1: Nice win for the Rockies.
0: They got a shot to go to state tomorrow too, I believe. I think that region gets four. Powwow is over. Sticking with Verstig.
1: One more game tonight over in that region, Luxembourg-Litchfield. That's two winners playing.
0: That's a state qualifier, too.
1: It is. Ashton Dingman at the plate. Ashton 0 for 3. Ground ball to second base. Ground ball to first base with the pitcher covering. And ground ball to second base. First pitch strike to Ashton and 0-1.
0: You probably get Borma versus J.T. Harn in that awesome second-day pitching right
1: Harn
0: there.
1: Harn did pitch in relief. Just an inning, though, so I would imagine.
0: Bet you the candy bar I owe you that he's pitching again.
1: No, I'm not going to bet you. JT is one of those guys. Give me the ball. And the pitch strike call to Ashton Dingman and 0-2. No balls, two strikes. Looks like Braden Skindelin, the draftee from Regal, warming up in the bullpen. Bottom of the seventh inning. Two outs, two on. Burstegg trying to work out of this little mini jam right now. The pitch to Ashton Dingman.

0: low and in the dirt. Nice stop by P.J. Johnson. Count one ball, two strikes. 1-2. There's also a Starbuck pitcher throwing.
1: Double barrel.
0: 1-2. The kick, the pitch. Ground ball into right field, a base hit. Jackson Peter rounds third. He got a great jump. He'll score easily. Miller to third, and Ashton Dingman comes up with a big hit. And, you know, you go 0 for 3, and then you get that one hit, 1 for 4. I'll take 1 for 4 all day if I get an RBI, a second RBI of the day.
1: I was going to say, he had that ribby earlier, but he got it past the second baseman. Darian Alexander looked like he was Jesper Wallstedt for a while there, Randy. Couldn't get it past him, but Dingman finds the hole in a big El Rosa run to get that one back in the bottom of the seventh.
0: A two-out run. Two-out runs win ball games.
1: Two-out hitting, Randy.
0: First and third. Two outs. Pitch to Luke Dingman. Oh, gets him right in the left shoulder. That ball came in on him hard. That'll load him up for Gavin Campson. And now, are we going to get a visit?
1: This is the second visit.
0: Yeah. That's going to be it, as Andres was over at the third base coach box, and that's going to be it. We're going to get a pitching change here in Regal, one of the few pitching changes we've seen so far in this tournament during the ball game, Kirby. And so with that pitching change, let's take a 30-second timeout here on KASM Radio.
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0: Wow. Pitching change for the Starbucks Stars. Colin Richards has come in relief of Austin Bearsteak. So, has Bearsteak stayed in the game?
1: He's the pitcher DH, Randy.
0: He is the pitcher DH, okay.
1: So this guy will be the DH4 guy. Runs, we got a pretty special moment. We get listeners all over. How about this one?
0: Okay.
1: A shout-out from Camp Casey in South Korea.
0: Oh,
1: listening
0: my.
1: Listening on the TuneIn radio app is Nathan Campson. Nathan, thanks for tuning in.
0: South Korea.
1: What time is it in South Korea?
0: Like serving in the force?
1: Perfect.
0: In the military? What branch? Army? Well, thank you for listening in South Korea today.
1: Especially awesome. Thank you for your service, Nathan.
0: Yeah,
1: Clemson.
0: I mean, what time is it over there?
1: It's got to be
0: 7 o'clock
1: in
0: the morning.
1: Well,
0: all
1: good,
0: right.
1: Good morning. Happy Sunday.
0: Awesome. Awesome, awesome. All right, at the plate with the bases loaded, it's Gavin Campson facing Richards. First pitch of ball. There's a swing and a miss by Campson, and the count at one ball, one strike. All with two outs, a run is in. Ethan Mueller at third, Ashton and Dingman at second, Luke Dingman at first. Richards winds and delivers, and a big swing and a miss by Campson, strike two. Colin Richards got a lot of pitching experience, too, for the Stars. Richards sets himself on the mound, and the pitch to Campson. Breaking ball just a little bit high. Saw the home plate umpire flinch there, too, a little bit. It's like, do I call that or not?
1: This is a huge spot in the game, too, Randy. Starbucks got to keep this right here.
0: Two-run ball game, 3-1 El Rosa. Richards delivers fastball, swing and a miss. Campson goes down on strikes, and that'll do it for El Rosa here in the seventh. They do get a run. One run, two hits, no errors, and the bases left loaded. We played seven here at Beyer Field in Regal. Your Stearns County Corn Growers scoreboard reads El Rosa 3, Starbuck 1. When we come back, it's Kirby Hemish taking us to the finish line after this 1 minute timeout.
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0: On to the eighth here at Beyer Field and Regal. Final matchup of round number one. As Randall, we have a pitching change for the El Rosa Saints. That is not a left-hander.
1: No.
0: Is that Mueller?
2: That is Mueller from left, I think.
0: Okay, Mueller's in left. Mueller's pitching. Peter's in left. And...
2: No, I think Jackson stayed at second there. That is Jackson.
0: Oh, that is Jackson.
2: That's Will Van Beck.
0: Oh, Will Van Beck. There we go. Okay. So Will Van Beck's in left field.
2: I know it's Will Van Beck because he always got his leggings up like
0: little
2: that.
0: High socks.
2: Yep,
0: I like it.
2: He does.
0: Good catch, Randy. So WBV and the pitcher.
2: So they asked Mueller to take that wrap off his arm. It was a black wrap.
0: Okay.
2: Now the umpire is saying, hey, you can leave that on, so they're going to go put it back on. It's black.
0: Unbelievable. Did you ever bat? And I mean, they didn't have sleeves when you played.
2: No.
0: But I don't ever remember being up there like, oh, I'm really distracted by that one sleeve. My brother-in-law used to pitch all the time with a sleeve on, and some umps would be like, oh, you got to wear two. Like, you got to be even. He's like, okay, fine, I'll put another one on type of deal. So. Anyhoosies, it is Ethan Mueller looking to get the final six outs for El Rosa. As it'll be Darian Alexander, Dylan Alexander, and Austin Verstig. 2-3-4 for the Starbucks Stars here in the eighth inning. Final game of round number one. 3-1 El Rosa right now as Mueller rocks and fires his first offering to Darian Alexander, missing outside for a ball. Darian today struck out looking. He singled, and he struck out looking. As Mueller right back, Ethan's one-strike pitch, heater got by him, and it's 1-1. 1-1 the count. As Mueller, 1-1 offering, swing and a miss right there. Fooled him on an off-speed pitch. And it is 1-2. 1-2 pitch missing low. It's now 2-2. 2-2 the count. Trying to get something cooking here for their final six outs. 2-2 pitch down and away. 3-2. Van Beck goes seven, Randy. Gives up the one run. Pretty impressive performance from PVB.
2: It was.
0: Payoff pitch, low ball four. Leadoff man on right there out of the bullpen. Ethan Mueller. Walks the first batter.
2: Maybe rushing a little bit too much. It was almost like he was playing catch with Blaine Fisher there for a while. And take some time. Find your strike zone.
0: So Dylan Alexander to the plate. As we got Dylan Anderson, Alexander hit by a pitch. Bounce out, bounce out. As Mueller's kind of all over the place right now. Ethan missing down and away. For a ball. 1-0 the count. As the righty set, long pause. 1-0 pitch. That's low. Now 2-0. 2-0 the count. Strike zone control issues right here for Ethan Mueller. Winner of this one will get Richmond tomorrow at 4 o'clock for a state tournament berth. Loser will go at 1:30 against Spring Hill. Two and oh the count. That pitch hit on the ground towards third. That is a foul ball. Foul ball right there. Randall?
2: Yep.
0: Correct. Call.
2: Foul ball.
0: Got to go over the bag fair on a chopper like that. I don't know if Brian Gruber listens, but Brian, if you're listening back to this one, Wayne Jacobson got that call correct, too, behind the plate.
2: Yes, he did.
0: 2-1 the count. Lead at first base for Darian Alexander. As Ethan Mueller's 2-1 pitch is down and away now 3-1.
2: I don't know how much time Ethan had to warm up, Kirby. We couldn't see the bullpen there. But it doesn't look like he's completely loose.
0: He batted the last inning in the seventh and was on base.
2: Yeah.
0: Walked them both. So two Alexanders are aboard. And that's the tying run now on base. Here comes the now designated hitter, Austin Versted.
2: Gerber wants to have a talk with him. Bunting situation?
0: Man.
2: You almost think you should.
0: It's a good idea.
2: I mean,
0: get him up there.
2: Yeah.
0: Move him up a bag apiece. Give
2: but,
0: that five hitter a chance to tie it up.
2: But for as erratic as Mueller is right now, I mean.
0: Take your chances on him not throwing you a strike?
2: You kind of wonder. Yeah.
0: Powwow's over. Mueller set. Ethan comes home. No sign of bunt. Ground ball to short. Fielded at shortstop. And they threw it into right field. Fielded there by Gavin Campson. He tried going to two to Peter, and he threw it to right. A run comes across. Huge El Rosa air. Everybody's safe. Darian Alexander scores. Dylan Alexander to third base on the E6, and it's a 3-2 game.
2: Wow. Huge air. Potentially a double play ball. And, yeah, he threw it right by Jackson Peter.
0: So now you got nobody out first and third. Tying run at third base. Go-ahead run at first base. Jackson Hendrickson into the batter's box. Mueller gets the out or gets the ball to potentially induce a double play, but his teammates failed him right there. Rosa's got three errors on the board now, all coming in the last two innings. Six clean in the last two have been, they need to be shelved. As the 1-0 pitch, there goes the runner, and they're just going to give the go-ahead run second base.
2: You see Hendrickson get low to the ground. He almost thought Blaine Fisher was going to throw one in his ear hole there, chasing the runner back to third.
0: So infield's got to come in here for El Rosa. 1-1 the count. One-run game, El Rosa by one for now. Mueller set. 1-1, hit on the ground towards short. Fielded there by Campson. He'll come across in time, 6-3. Dylan Alexander stays put at third base.
2: Huge out for Mueller. If you're El Rosa, you got to get that to happen again, though.
0: Brings Mitch Gruber to the plate.
2: I'm surprised Elias is playing so deep out there, Kirby.
0: I don't understand this entire tournament.
2: Right.
0: We've had center fielders closer to the Eagles' nest than they are to home plate. Swing and a miss right there by Mitch Gruber. Remember the old Pilgrim Inn?
2: Yeah. Ooh, yeah.
0: Tacos?
2: Yeah, good food there.
0: Swing and a miss right there by Mitch Gruber.
2: Eagles' nest has a nice menu, though. Good food.
0: Like a billion burgers I saw. Yeah. One strike, the count. Runner still at second and third. El Rosa infield in.
2: Squeeze.
0: Bunts down. And it's bobbled on the mound by the pitcher Mueller. He tried going bare hand right there. Unable to come up with it. And nobody covering second base. So Gruber ends up at second. One run is in. We are tied at three.
2: Squeeze bunt right back to the pitcher, Mueller. His only shot, if he barehands it, he does have a play on the runner coming home, Kirby. But that attempt

0: just
1: be an error on the pitcher.
0: Yeah.
1: Right there. Sacrifice was in order for Mitch Gruber. Because now, what do they got, a runner over there?
0: Get a pinch runner for Versteg.
1: Okay. You got a number on that guy?
0: I did not. It looks like number one, number 11. I'm going to walk P.J. Johnson intentionally.
1: 15.
0: Oh, yeah.
1: Colin Erickson is running. P.J. Johnson is intentionally walked.
0: Pinch hitter here for Danielson, number 24.
1: Okay. Austin Freese. Got that big bench over there, Randy. Might as well burn him up, right?
0: You got it.
1: So Freese in the batter's box. Bases loaded full of stars. We're tied at three. Only one out. Mueller's first offering to Freese foul to the netting.
0: So the pitching change by the Saints here in the eighth inning has not worked out well for them.
1: Strike one here on Austin Freese. One strike pitch. Swing and a miss. That gets past Fisher. We're going to get a play at the plate. And safe at the plate. Mueller caught it, but I think his momentum, Randy, brought him into foul territory, and the tag is missed at the plate, and it's 4-3 in favor of Starbuck. A.J. Hadley out of the dugout. The ball beat him there. Mueller wasn't in front of the plate, Randy. He was behind it.
0: He was behind it, and he reached out, and I think the runner's foot hit the base. Says the home plate umpire before Mueller had to reach back and tag him, Kirby.
1: So a wild pitch.
0: Wow.
1: The pinch runner was dead meat at home, but Mueller didn't get the tag on him. Pitch was a strike. Starbuck with three in the eighth. Now they lead 4-3. Infield's got to come in again for El Rosa. Mueller's two-strike pitch. Swing and a miss, and Freese's out on strikes for a big out number two.
0: Bring Jack Majerus to the plate. He is...
1: Infield back at normal depth. Eighth man to bat.
0: Mm.
1: Three bases, two walks, costly error, wild pitch. Mueller's first offering in at the knees for a strike.
0: Back-to-back innings, Kirby, with two errors, seventh and eighth, four errors total.
1: You could ump the game from the press box front set. Say Wayno got that one right at the plate. I think that the tag was a little high as Majerus will get hit by a pitch right here. And it's back to the top of the order in Matt Gruber. They got three on the board, Randy, with no hits.
0: Yeah. Yep.
1: Three walks, a hit by pitch, and two errors.
0: And two errors.
1: There you go.
0: That's amazing.
1: Batting around without a hit. Matty Gruber batting with the bases loaded here. Two away. Starbuck by one. Mueller's first offering to Gruber. Hit on the ground to first. Dingman, a high hop. He'll catch. He'll step on the bag. Stars send nine to the plate, and they plate three. Starbucks scoring three runs on no hits, two more big El Rosa airs, and the base is left loaded. 7.5. Stearns County Corn Growers scoreboard now reads 4-3 in favor of Starbucks. El Rosa's got to get cooking. We're back in 1 minute right here on KASM.
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3: Hey, Tim, you got your summer project started?
4: Well, I was, but you know how it is.
3: Actually, I don't know, Tim, because I went to Kramer Lumber first. 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
4: Whoa, that's nice. 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
3: At Kramer Lumber.
4: They have that there?
3: 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Kramer Lumber recently partnered with Dakota Steel and their Freeport manufacturing plant.
4: I didn't know they had all of that at Kramer Lumber. I probably should have gone there first.

0: Thanks for hanging around with Randy and I on your Saturday as the middle game of our triple header runs, getting as compelling in the eighth as our first game did.
1: The crazy game of baseball, Kirby, where you can bat around, not get a hit, score three runs. Both starting pitchers who pitched very good today are now no longer pitchers of record anymore.
0: Yeah, the Versteeg Van Beck Bowl, neither of them are going to get a decision.
1: No.
0: 6-7-8 for El Rosa in the eighth. Starts with Luke Ilias. Colin Richards' first pitch is hammered off the face of the Starbucks sports deck there for strike one on Luke. Ilias, then Derek Wiener, and Blaine Fitcher. As Richards hums a strike in there, it's 0-2. 0-2 the count. Richards has been... He got that last out. First full inning, check swing. Foul ball right there between two vehicles. Can't see mine, by the way, but I was just
1: okay. Still
0: entertained to see what was going to happen. Richards rocks and fires, 0-2, missing eye high for a ball to Luke. Singled in the second, struck out in the fourth, walked in the sixth. Then he kind of got caught past overrunning third base. How huge does that look right now, Randy?
1: Big time. Big time.
0: We had the had an opportunity to maybe add one more run. Fouls this
1: look
0: one
1: out.
0: Right on the sports deck right there.
1: Haven't had those people move a whole lot today.
0: Now they're all sitting there saying, oh, yeah, we got to pay attention here. 2-2 the count. Richards ready. 2-2. Swing and a miss. Got Ilias to chase right there. Two strikeouts for Colin Richards, and there's one away.
1: That pitching change with Versteeg and Richards might prove beneficial, Kirby, that Richards is bringing it, and he is in a zone. Two strikeouts since coming in.
0: And Derek Wiener to the plate. Two hits on the day. Single and a double. Off-speed pitch missing high right there to Wiener. 1-0. Richards, big fella, right back. It's 1-0. Wiener chasing above the hands for a strike. Healthy hack at that one, but he left the zone. It's 1-1. As the 1-1 pitch, just missing down and away. Now 2-1. Wiener to be followed by Blaine Fisher for El Rosa here in the eighth. They trail by one. Wiener pops this one up, fouling out of play, and it's 2-2. Farming Atwater after this one. We get to decompress for a little bit. Exhale. State tournament berth on the line for that one.
1: Boy, there are a lot of people here.
0: 2-2 the count. Richards, it's 2-2. Hit in the air. Three-hit day for Derek Wiener. That ball's going to shoot the gap. Big fella's rumbling for two at least. He'll stop right there.
1: Tying run.
0: Punches it right to right center. As took that Colin Richards outer half pitch and smacked her right between center fielder Majerus and right fielder Dylan Alexander. Tying run is in scoring position now as here comes Blaine Fisher. As Gruber comes out of the dugout to have a word with Colin Richards.
1: Yeah. Wonder what could be the discussion here.
0: So you are at the eighth spot in the batting order.
1: Again, he is a guy who can throw a bunt down.
0: He could.
1: And it's like... Be aware of that.
0: The opportunity here as well. I mean, they've got, I think they had Skindlin, the Regal drafty, warming up as well. If, I was thinking maybe he was giving him some more time, but he's back in the dugout. So he's ready to rock.
1: He is.
0: If called upon. So here we go. Powwow comes to an end. Fisher in the batter's box. Now Rosa down to their final four outs, but they got the tying run and scoring position at second base. Richards, it's first off for ring, is in there for a strike. To Blaine Fisher, struck out looking, struck out swinging, and bounced out to second. Working on an 0 for 3. One strike the count. Richards set. One strike pitch, swing and a miss. And Blaine's in a hole at 0-2. Deep breath time right here. Oh, and to the count. Gruber brings his left fielder Danielson in a little bit. Richards set. 0-2. Swing and a miss. Got him to chase outside of the zone. Fisher strikes out for the third time today. Every out that Colin Richards has recorded, Randy, has been via the punch-out.
1: It has been. Has been. He's bringing the gas.
0: Is that our first train of the day?
1: It is. Six in the tournament.
0: Six trains, four intentional walks, one home run.
1: That's right.
0: It's up to Peyton Winter here. Nine spot. Looks at a first pitch ball from Richards. 1-0 the count. Richards looks into his catcher, P.J. Johnson. Derek Wiener's at second base with a right center double. As Winter takes high, it's 2-0. 4-3 Starbuck here. They've scored four runs in the seventh and eighth. One in the seventh, three in the eighth. El Rosa scored two right away in the first. Got one back in the seventh. Pickoff attempt at second base.
1: Ooh,
0: Wiener ended up on his back sliding.
1: How in the heck?
0: Slid in hard.
1: It's like he's playing Twister.
0: Right. Right-hand green, Derek Wiener. 2-0 the count to Peyton Winter. Top of the order, Jackson Peter on deck. Richards set. 2-0 pitch in there for a strike. Right down 55 as it's now 2-1. The count. Richards looks out at Wiener at second base. 2-1 pitch off the plate for a ball. Now 3-1.
1: Get to that top. The Saints are hoping they can.
0: You probably got to make him throw two strikes here.
1: Yeah. Yeah, I would say.
0: 3-1 the count. Richards set. His 3-1. Walked him. Well, here comes Jackson.
1: And here comes a pitching change.
0: Skindlin is up off the bench. Michael A. says enough out of Colin Richards. And it'll be the Regal Eagle pitching on his own on his home field. Braden Skindlin. Boy, there's some Regal fans here or what?
1: I would say, well, there's a lot of workers.
0: It's true. Hear them stirring around. Randall, we have a pitching change. Why don't we take a 30-second timeout, 30-second break. It's 4-3 Starbuck right now. But El Rosa's got runners on first and second with two away, and they got Jackson Peter in the batter's box. We're back in 30 seconds right here on KASM.
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0: Region 8 C is better than TV, I tell you. Yeah. Compelling baseball last night, earlier today, and right here, right now, Randall, as Skindlin comes in, the draftee from Regal.
1: I asked his teammates. They're more nervous than Braden. They said, no, this is what Braden wants. He likes these situations.
0: Pressure guy.
1: Pressure guy.
0: I like it.
1: Pressure guy.
0: Hey, I'll take the ball if no one else wants to pitch. So Skindlin finishing his warm-up.

0: Jackson Peter off of Austin Versteg. Tripled and scored, flew out to right, walked, and walked.
1: That train's still going, Kirby.
0: Is it? Oh, yeah, look at it creeping by over there.
1: Big moment here for both teams.
0: Big time, yeah.
1: Tell you, ever since I handed it over to you in the eighth inning, Kirby, it's been you create a lot.
0: I'm a fire starter, Randy.
1: Oh, is that what you are? Well, you did it last night in that farming game.
0: Yeah, farming New Munich's eighth inning was wild. Well, here we go. Jackson Peter into the batter's box.
1: Fire starter.
0: Derek Wiener at second base. At first base, it's Peyton Winter. Skindle in set. Looks out at Wiener at second. First offering to Peter, missing down and away. 1-0 the count. As Jacko's a cool customer in the dish, too. Runs.
1: He is. He is.
0: Skindle gets a sign from his catcher, P.J. Johnson. 1-0 pitch, chopped up the first base line. Skindle will barehand feel, underhand flip, and his throw's not in time. He underhand flipped it, and it wasn't in time. Everybody's safe, and the Saints got him loaded.
1: Wow. Infield single. Yeah, and, you know, that play happens so fast, too. If Skindlin picks it up and has to throw overhand, Kirby, I don't know if he even gets him either.
0: Just a swinging bunt from Jackson Peter. Wiener to third. Winter to second. Peter to first. The batter's Ethan Mueller looking for some redemption. Skindlin's first offering. Fastball on the outside corner for a strike. Anyone who ever heard of Regal starts cheering. What an atmosphere.
1: Oh, awesome.
0: Once we get another one after this and three more tomorrow. Who's got it better than us? One strike pitch in there. And it's 0-2. Crossed up his catcher a little bit. I don't know if him and PJ were quite on the same page. See a lot of that sometimes with draftees. Two strikes the count. Bases loaded, two away. One run Starbuck lead here in the last half of the eighth inning. Skindle and fires. Pitch missing high for a ball. And it's 1-2. 1-2 the count. Mueller today walked and scored, singled, bounced out to second and singled. He's 2-for-3. Well, Rosa's got 9 hits. Skindle's 1-2. Missing down and away, and it's 2-2.
1: Oh.
0: Nibbling right there. Awfully
1: nibbling.
0: Close.
1: Nibbling. Good patience by Mueller in the box.
0: 2-2 the count. Skindlin looks at Wiener. 2-2 pitch. Popped up right side. Alexander into short right field. He's still going out. Now called off. And the catch made by Dylan Alexander. And the Saints leave him loaded. They fly out by Mueller to right for out number 3. And that does it for El Rosa in the eighth. No runs on 2 hits. There were no Starbuck errors. And El Rosa leaves them loaded 2 innings in a row. We've played 8 on the Stearns County Corn Grower scoreboard. It's 4-3 Starbuck. The eighth was wild. What about the ninth? We'll find out together coming up in a minute right here on Chasm Radio.
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It's 2-3-4. Looking for some insurance right here are the Starbucks Stars. Mueller's first offering to Darian Alexander is missing for a ball.

0: The Alexander families, Darian and Dylan, and then Austin Verstig. 1-0 pitch, swung on and missed. Chasing out of the zone right there is Darian. Struck out looking, singled, struck out looking, and walked and scored last inning in the eighth. He led off. Foul tip at the plate right there, and it's 1-2. First round matchup with
1: I got Fisher.
0: Second weekend intensity right here, Randy.
1: He's feeling his chin a little bit.
0: Got the ward off the mask?
1: The mask and then the chest protector, probably.
0: Update from Maple Lake. Kimball's up 3-0 over Buffalo in the seventh inning. That is a low-seeded express team. Low in the sense of not high. Buffalo, I think, was pretty high up there. 1-2 pitch missing. 2-2 pitch cut on and missed. Darian Alexander out on strikes for out number one. Thank you, Kyle Leeser, for the score updates all weekend long.
1: Martin's playing a little later on tonight.
0: Taking BP and listening to us right now.
1: 7 o'clock against Hamill.
0: Yeah. Dylan Alexander to the plate. First pitch from Mueller is in there for a strike. He's a different pitcher right now, Randy. I think he needed a little more time to get loose.
1: Yeah.
0: His one-strike pitch, missing low, evens it up at 1-1. Ethan, you can blame me for the jinx on that one. 1-1 the count. Saints in the ninth will have 3-4-5. Dingman, Campson. As the 1-1 pitch, that's in there for a strike. No, Wayno's got me guessing back there. 1-2 the count. The righty rocks and fires. Is 1-2, swing and a miss, but it gets to the backstop. Fisher Fields throws in time.
1: That's a heck of a play.
0: And you can thank the dimensions of Beyer Field. He's able to get that yet off the back wall, Randy, and fire a seed over to Dingman at first for two outs.
1: That's a great play.
0: Brings Verstig to the plate. Two quick ones for Mueller, pounding the zone. First offering, missing above the letters for ball one. 1-0 the count. As a swing and a miss right there by Verstig. Evens it up at 1-1. Verstig has singled, bounced out to short, bounced out to second. And reached on an error on that double play ball that Campson threw past Peter. 1-1 pitch missing down and away now, 2-1. Mueller trying to keep it right here. As the 2-1 pitch, that's lifted in the air to short center field. Coming on, diving is Ilias, and Luke will dive and make the catch. Nice grab right there by Luke Ilias. Maybe got a late break on the ball, but he puts it away. And now Rosa's going to have a chance. Down one in the bottom of the ninth. 3-3 down goes Starbuck. To the last half of the ninth we go. On the Stearns County Corn Grower scoreboard, it is Starbuck 4 and El Rosa 3. You'll hear the ninth in a minute right here on Chasm.
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0: camps, and Ashton looks at a ball, looks at a strike. It's first viewing of Braden Skindelen. Skindelen throwing here. Came on in relief in the eighth inning. His 1-1 pitch is outside for a ball, now 2-1. Ashton bounced out to second, and then singled past the second baseman, Darian Alexander. Got two RBIs on the day. 2-1 pitch, chopper, right back to Skindelen on the mound. He fields, underhand flips in the air. That all-important out number one recorded right there. So one away, Luke Dingman to the plate. Luke has bounced out to second to get a run in, bounced out to second, flew out to second, and was hit by a pitch. Skindelen's first offering to Luke Dingman right in there for a strike. One strike, the count. Final game of the first round has been pretty sweet. One strike pitch. Dingman hits it in the air to right center field. Majerus on the run. He'll look over. He won't get it. It one hops the fence. Dingman scoots into second base with the tying run on his rear end with a big one-out double.
1: Wow, big hit by Luke Dingman. And I was going to say, Kirby, he's got some fence reachability, and that one hopped it. He's hit a lot of home runs recently, too. And so gives the Saints a chance.
0: Brings Gavin Campson to the plate. Skindelen's first offering to Campson. Missing outside for a ball. Never heard power described as fence reachability. Nice work, Randy.
1: Hey, thank you.
0: Still got it after 30-plus years of Regions broadcasting. Skindelen's 1-0 to Campson is in there for a strike. Ooh, missing inside for a ball, excuse me. 2-0. Thought he clipped the inside corner. My bad. 2-0 the count. Braden looks out at Dingman at second. 2-0 pitch, chopped foul at home plate by Gavin Campson. Now 2-1. Gavin today bounced out to third, flew out to first, struck out looking, struck out swinging. Skindelen set, 2-1. That is in there,
1: wow.
0: Inside, excuse me. I'll stop. I'll let Wayne announce or ump the game, and I'll announce it. 3-1 the count. Luke Ilias on deck for El Rosa. They trail by one here in the ninth. 3-1 pitch is in there for a strike, filling our count up at 3-2. 3-2 the count. Braden Skindelen, the Regal Eagle, drafted by Starbuck. He's set. Payoff pitch. That's hit in the air and over the glove of second baseman Darian Alexander. Dingman gets the turn sign. Throw coming in. It is off the line. Safe at the plate is Dingman, and we're tied at four.
1: Oh, my. Campson coming up big. Was that a strong throw by Alexander in right field, though, Kirby?
0: Ho! A seed right there from right. And it was just up the line. Catcher P.J. Johnson, it's so hard, Randy, to catch and tag.
1: And tag.
0: You got to make sure it's in your glove, then you tag. So he missed it right there, and we're tied at four. Luke Ilias is going to get intentionally walked right here. So they want Wiener, who's got three hits on the day.
1: Yeah.
0: So here we go. Derek Wiener with the game-winning run at second base in the form of Gavin Campson. Skindelen's first offering to Wiener is in there for a strike. Derek today single, doubled, and doubled.
1: Campson above average speed.
0: Big time.
1: Weather playing deep.
0: Skindelen set. One strike pitch. Healthy hack at that one. Comes up empty by Wiener. And it's 0-2. 0-2 the count. Braden Skindelen, third Starbuck pitcher here. Campson, lead at second. Skindlin set. That pitch swung on and missed. Wiener's out on strikes for a massive out number two.
1: Derek looked just fooled. That at bat, for as good as he looked in his other at bats, Kirby just was not seeing the ball well out of Braden Skindlin's hands.
0: Watched the strike and swung at two balls.
1: Yeah.
0: So it's up to Blaine Fisher. Blaine Fisher, 0 for 4 on the day with three strikeouts. He's already got the hood. Matty Gruber trying to keep Campson as close to second base as possible. Now he retreats. Skindlin's first offering to Fisher is in there for a strike. Tied at 4 here in the bottom of the ninth inning. Another Region 8 thriller. You still on blood pressure medication, Randy?
1: Yes, I am.
0: Oh, well.
1: I'm cool.
0: That's too bad.
1: Yeah.
0: One strike pitch. Fisher flips foul, and he's in a hole at 0-2. 0-2 the count. An adult mom pushed over a kid to get the foul ball right there. Got to get that dollar, I guess. Tough in the streets here in Regal. Two strikes the count. Yeah, Skindlin set. Two-strike pitch to Fisher. Popped up foul and out of play. We'll do the 0-2 over again.
1: She chasing it?
0: She's she gave up on this one. 0-2 the count. Tying run already in this inning. Luke Dingman doubled and came across the score on a Gavin Campson RBI single. Gavin's at second right now with the game-ending run. Two-strike pitch is high, and it's 1-2. 1-2 the count. Should we go to the 10th? Starbuck has 5-6-7. Skindlin set as the ballpark hushes up. Two-strike pitch just missing outside. Ooh. And it's 2-2. The catcher knows the zone, Randy, and he said Ooh. That was going to be outside.
1: Wow.
0: 2-2 the count. You don't want to fill it up and give Campson that head start. Single would for sure win it then. Coming with his best stuff right here, the 2-2. Missing inside, and it is 3-2. 3-2 the count. Campson at second, Ilias at first. Braden Skindlin gets the sign from his catcher, P.J. Johnson. The right-hander set. There they go. 3-2 pitch popped up. Called for at second base by Darian Alexander. He makes the grab to retire Blaine Fisher. And it's free baseball here in Regal. Saints tied in the ninth, scoring one run on two hits. There were no El Rosa errors and two runners left on base. We've played nine, and the Stearns County Corn Growers scoreboard now reads 4-4 to the 10th in a minute right here on Chasm.
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0: On to the 10th, extra innings. No Manfred man at second base here in Region 8C. They play it straight up. Bases will start empty. And the batter will be Jackson Hendrickson. Jackson, Mitch Gruber, P.J. Johnson due up for Starbuck here in the 10th inning.

0: Ethan Mueller back out there. First offering. Swing and a foul.
1: Big cut for the big first baseman.
0: Mueller through the eighth and the ninth. Starting the tenth right here. Yeah, Van Beck and Verstig, they're a distant memory now, right?
1: They are, yeah.
0: You guys even pitched today? One strike pitch, off speed, waved at and missed right there by Hendrickson. Fielder's choice, bounce out, single and a run scored, and a bounce out. He's in a hole at 0-2. As Mueller, his 0-2.
1: Did he go?
0: He did not. As the pitch missing high for a ball. Now 1-2. Hendrickson, Mitch Gruber, P.J. Johnson. Mueller's 1-2, off speed, swing and a miss. It gets away from Fisher. Blaine fields. Blaine throws, and in time.
1: Again.
0: Dingman helps over there being, what is he, 6'4"?
1: Yeah. Yeah, got
0: long
1: huge
0: arms.
1: Reach. Yeah. Yeah.
0: One away. That'll bring Mitch Gruber to the plate. As Gruber steps in, we're all tied up at four here in the 10th inning.
1: Boy, it's such a swing of emotions here, Kirby.
0: It's crazy. Just the...
1: I mean, Starbuck was there.
0: Yeah, Al Rosa up two going into the eighth.
1: Yeah.
0: Or going into the seventh. Well, they were up two going into the eighth. Next thing you know, it's 3-4 Starbuck, and Al Rosa gets one back. 1-0 pitch. Misses inside to Gruber, now 2-0. Gruber struck out twice and had two sack bunts. 2-0 offering, that's outside, 3-0. Mueller had been commanding the zone in the ninth and earlier here in the 10th. Three wide ones, though, to the Stars' third baseman. That one's in there for a strike. Count moves to 3-1. Mueller's 3-1 pitch, cut on and missed by Gruber, and it fills it up at 3-2.
1: Bringing it now.
0: 3-0-3-2. P.J. Johnson in the on-deck circle for Starbuck. The 3-2 runs inside, and it's ball four. So, go-ahead run is aboard for Starbuck. Brian Gruber wants a word with his catcher, P.J. Johnson. Blaine Fisher says, well, if you're going to talk, I'm going to go talk to my pitcher.
1: Going to go visit with him, too.
0: We got Atwater and Farming on the docket yet this evening. Rosary will be heard after our ball game here today in between those two games. So if you're tuning in for tonight's Rosary, it will come after a quick postgame show here on KASM. P.J. Johnson has now a pickoff attempt, and back safely is Mitch Gruber. Mueller gets the sign from Blaine Fisher. Right-hander set. First offering popped up foul and out of play by P.J. Johnson. Flew out to left, bounced out to short, bounced out to the pitcher, and walked.
1: Yeah, so now instead of, we got to win this game, we got to win this inning.
0: Right.
1: You know, you're in a one-inning mode now.
0: Mueller's one-strike pitch misses high. Evens it up at 1-1. Fun one, game one, is Richmond defeating Spring Hill 3-2. Cole Schmitz, two-run home run, bottom of the eighth inning. Put the Royals from down one to up one. 1-1 pitch missing inside, now 2-1. 2-1 the count to Johnson, the catcher. As Mueller set, 2-1 pitch, chased out of the zone right there to Johnson, and it's 2-2. Smacks his helmet with his bat right there, saying, what the?
1: Yeah, chase ball three.
0: 2-2 the count. Mueller set right at the chin. His 2-2. There goes the runner. That's in there. Strike three. Throw down to second and not in time. So Johnson's out.

0: 4-4 ball game, top of the 10th inning. Right-hander Mueller looks out at second. One-strike pitch, hit on the ground, deep in the hole at short. Campson on a backhand, and it's off his glove. Would have been a tough play. Everybody's going to be safe. I'm going to go infield single.
1: Yeah, good call.
0: I don't think that Gavin was going to be able to get Danielson on that one. Fifth hit of the ball game for Starbuck. Gruber ends up at third.
1: Well, he keeps it in the infield, you know.
0: That he did.
1: You hit it out to Will Van Beck in left field. That ball was not real hard hit.
0: You're down one then.
1: Yeah.
0: Well, here we go. Do they try a little leave early play on the first and third right here? They're at the nine spot in the batting order. Do you give them second base?
1: I think so.
0: Or do you throw them out and go hit? First pitch, fouled to the netting by Jack Majerus. He's walked, singled, struck out, and was hit by a pitch. Healthy hack right there by Jack. One strike the count. Mueller set. There goes the runner. Pitch is low. Great job by Fisher right there, gobbling that one up.
1: You bet. He keeps that base runner at third.
0: Now base knock puts you up two. One and one the count. As Mueller. Right-hander ready. He rocks and fires. His 1-1 to Majerus. Gobbled up nicely again by Blaine Fisher. 2-1.
1: Yeah, those last two pitches by Mueller, both finding the dirt quickly.
0: Defensively, Blaine is one of the better catchers in the region. Mueller right back. His 2-1. That's hit in the air. Down the left field line and fair. That'll plate two, and Starbuck takes a two-run lead at 6-4 on the two RBI knock by nine-hitter Jack Majerus.
1: Second hit of the day for Majerus, and, comes up big. And that is what the Stars needed here in the 10th.
0: Gruber and Danielson score. Back to the top of the order in Matty Gruber now.
1: Two out runs. We go back to those. Huge.
0: Two out, two RBI, 10th inning region hit. That's an extra scoop of ice cream in the postgame celebration. As the inside fastball missing to Matty Gruber. Just hugging it right down that left field line. Winter didn't have a chance.
1: No.
0: At third, Majerus cracked it right past him. 6-4, Starbuck. 1-0 pitch missing, now 2-0. Two and oh the count. I'm going to sleep good tonight. Right-hander set. 2-0 pitch. That's lifted in the air to right field. Wiener over near the foul line. Blind spot for me and Derek. Does not come up with it. It's a foul ball. Count moves to 2-1. 2-1 the count. Gruber got under it, but still hit that kind of medium deep right field,
1: yeah.
0: Randy.
1: Yeah. It quite a ways down the right field line.
0: Flag's not moving, but the air's moving up here in the press box.
1: Yeah, you look at the trees across the road, too. I mean, they're moving
0: pretty
1: good.
0: Dance a little bit.
1: Yeah,
0: good call. 2-1 the count. Runner at first base is Jack Majerus. The 2-1 pitch, that's hit on the ground towards second. Jackson Peter gobbles it up, flips it over to Ashton Dingman. 4-3 to retire Matt Gruber. Starbuck down in the 10th, but they add two big ones, scoring two runs on two hits. Noel Rosa airs, one runner left on base. Al Rosa trails by two on the Stearns County Corn Growers scoreboard. Starbuck 6, Al Rosa 4. We're on to the bottom of the 10th in 1 minute. Right here on KASM.
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2: Last wraps again for El Rosa. They needed one in the ninth. They'll need two here in the tenth against Regal Eagle Braden Skindelin as Peyton Winter leads things off for El Rosa, looking at a first pitch ball. It'll be Winter, Jackson, Peter, Ethan Mueller, 9-1-2 in the El Rosa lineup. And Skindelin's 1-0 pitch. That is outside, ball two. Peyton today, fielder's choice, strikeout, flyout, and a walk. Skindelin's 2-0 offering is on the corner for a strike, now 2-1. We're here in the 10th inning. Big two RBI single by Jack Majerus in the top of the 10th. Skindelin's 2-1 is in there, now 2-2. 2-2 the count to the El Rosa third baseman. Braden Skindelin ready. His 2-2. Pitch is popped up. Short center field. Seen a lot of that today. Matty Gruber will call and catch for out number one. So here comes Jacko as Peter makes his way to the batter's box. Scored two of the four El Rosa runs today. Triple, flyout, walk, walk, single. Two for three. Two runs scored and two walks. Skindelin, his first offering to Peter. He is on the corner for a strike. Braden came in the eighth, right?
3: Eighth inning, you bet.
2: So he's faced him. He singled off of him earlier.
3: Faced two batters in the eighth.
2: Right. One strike pitch, down and away. Now 1-1. Winner gets Richmond tomorrow at 4 for a shot at state. Loser takes on Spring Hill tomorrow at 1:30. 1-1 pitch. Off speed, missing just off the plate. Boy, P.J. Johnson, who has not held a ball like that all day, really wanted that one. 2-1. Skindelin set. 2-1 pitch. Peter couldn't hold up. And his three-quarter swing makes it 2-2.
3: A little foul tip there.
4: Come on, Skinny. Come on, Skinny. Here you go.
2: 2-2 the count. Ethan Mueller on deck for El Rosa. They're down by two here. Starbucks 6, El Rosa 4 in the bottom of the 10th. 2-2 pitch. Peter hits one in the air to center field. Majerus slipped. I don't know that he would have got there anyway.
3: I don't think so.
2: But Jackson's aboard with his third hit of the day, and that brings the tying run into the batter's box.
3: Crazy to think about that, Kirby. Yeah, what a day for Jackson Peter. He's had six plate appearances. He is 3-for-4, two walks, scored a couple runs.
2: Played a very good second.
3: Yeah.
2: One on, one out. Ethan Mueller to the plate. Looks at a first pitch strike from Skindelin. Ethan walked, singled, bounced out to second, singled, and flew out to right. 2-for-4 with a walk and a run scored. Stole a bag in there as well. One strike pitch. Swing and a miss by Mueller. He's in a hole at 0-2. 0-2 the count. Should Mueller stay out of the double play? It's Ashton Dingman. Braden Skindelin, the regal righty. Two strike pitch is high. Now 1-2. One and two the count with one away here in the bottom of the 10th inning. And Skindelin, 1-2 pitch. That's laced into left field. And here comes El Rosa. Solid single right there by Ethan Mueller, and the game-winning run comes to the plate in the form of Ashton Dingman.
3: Well, we were all told the Saints team can hit. They've got 13 hits on the scoreboard, only four runs.
2: Ashton on the day is...

0: runs, 1 for 5, but a few of those outs were productive. Dingman in the lefty box as he hammers one in the air to center field. Majerus over. He will call. Peter is tagging. He'll make the catch there. They'll let Peter have third base. I don't know that they would have got him anyway, because that's only cutting the lead in half. They're worried about Ethan Mueller at first, and now Rose is down to their final out. And Brian Gruber has more to say.
1: You know, deep down, Al Rosa wants Mueller at second. Some way, somehow, Luke Dingman at the plate, Kirby, had a double in his last at-bat. He's been swinging the bat really good in the last month, multiple home runs. That ball he hit to right center field in his last at-bat was hit well.
0: Is that the one you called the fenceability?
1: Yes, reachability.
0: Fence reachability.
1: Fence reachability.
0: Away with words, doesn't he, folks? Powwow is over. Gruber's probably saying, Jackson Peter can cartwheel home. That's fine. We got to worry about Ethan Mueller. Mueller can't go anywhere. He's the guy we're worried about. Dingman into the batter's box. Doubled and scored. Last inning in the ninth to keep the Saints' dream alive. Skindle and set. First offering to Dingman, missing low for a ball. That double was indeed off of Braden Skindle. Dingman bounced out for an RBI twice. One of them got the RBI, the other one didn't. 1-0 pitch is in there for a strike, now 1-1. Flew out to second, was hit by a pitch, and had that double with one out last inning in the ninth. Came across the score batter later when Gavin Campson singled him in, just over the glove of Darian Alexander at second. The 1-1, waved at and missed right there, fooled him on an off speed, and now Rosa's down to their last strike. 1-2 the count. Peter at third, Mueller at first. Two away, Starbuck by two here in the 10th. 1-2 pitch, swing and a miss. Out on strikes goes Luke Dingman, and it's a comeback victory for Starbuck in 10. For Al Rosa in the 10th inning, no runs on two hits. There were no Starbuck errors. Runners left on the corners. Final score on the Stearns County Corn Growers scoreboard reads Starbuck 6, Al Rosa 4. Starbuck will take on Richmond tomorrow at 4 o'clock for a chance at state. We get a keg matchup, Stearns County League North tomorrow in the loser's bracket at 1:30 Spring Hill and Al Rosa. Runcie, the unofficial totals.
1: You bet. Per Starbuck, 6 runs on 6 hits. They did not commit an error today, left 10 men on base. Al Rosa, 4 runs, 13 hits. Kirby, they committed 4 errors and left 15 base runners on the base pass today. The win will go to Braden Skinderlin, the draftee from Regal. Comes in relief in the 8th inning, picks up the win. Ethan Mueller will take the loss for the Saints.
0: Big hit of the game, obviously. Dingman had a big one in there, but when you look at the 10th inning, Randy, when Majerus cracks that 2-RBI single, that's the difference in the ballgame.
1: Absolutely. Right there it was, Kirby.
0: We're really busy between games here, so we got to abbreviate this post-game show. 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Zach's got a lot to do back at the station. Randy and I got one more game to do, and you'll hear that coming up. It's Atwater taking on Farming with a bid at state. That's coming up in a half hour or so right here on KASM.
2: 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Heck of a game out in Regal right there. 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
3: 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Celebration of life for Rodney D. Carls, age 64, of Avon, will be today, August 8th, Saturday, from 2 to 6 p.m. at Shady's Sunset Bay in St. Anna. Daniel Funeral Home handling the arrangements for Rodney D. Carls, age 64, of Avon. Mass of Christian Burial for Tom Blommel, age 72, of Freeport, will be held Monday at 11 a.m. at Sacred Heart Catholic Church in Freeport. Visitation will be tomorrow, Sunday, from 4 to 7 p.m. at the Pat and Shad Funeral Home in Melrose, and from 10 to 10:45 a.m. Monday at the church. Arrangements were made with the Pat and Shad Funeral and Cremation Services of Freeport, and that is for Tom Blommel, age 72, of Freeport. Mass of Christian Burial for Kenneth R. Stadolka, age 93, of Foley, formerly of Bolas. That will take place on Tuesday, August 11th at 11 a.m. at St. Stanislaus Kostka Catholic Church in Bolas. Visitation will be on Tuesday from 9:30 to 11 a.m. at St. Stanislaus Kostka Catholic Church in Bolas. Caring for Kenneth and his family is the Lemire Funeral Home in Little Falls. And that's for Kenneth R. Stadolka, age 93, of Foley. The funeral for Ella Torgberg, age 86, of Richmond, will be on Tuesday, August 11th at 11 a.m. Visitation will be on Monday evening from 4 to 7 p.m. at the Winter Funeral Home in Richmond, and Tuesday morning from 9 to 10:15 a.m. at the funeral home. That's for the late Ella Torborg, age 86, of Richmond. And those are your funeral announcements, and they have been brought to you by Cold Spring Floral and Gifts, Shelley Funeral Homes of Little Falls, Pierce, Swanville, and Onamia, the Pat and Shad 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Daniel Funeral Home and Cremation of St. Cloud, Clearwater, St. Joseph, Sartell, the Daniel Benson Funeral Home of St. Cloud, and the Daniel Anderson Funeral Home of Painesville.
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0: the Father, and of the Son, and the Holy Spirit.
1: Amen.
0: I believe in God, the Father Almighty, creator of heaven and earth, and in Jesus Christ, his only Son, our Lord, who was conceived by the Holy Spirit, born of the Virgin Mary, suffered under Pontius Pilate, was crucified, died, and was buried. He descended into hell. The third day he rose again from the dead. He ascended into heaven, sitting at the right hand of God the Father Almighty. From thence he shall come to judge the living and the dead.
2: I believe in the Holy Spirit, the Holy Catholic Church, the communion of saints, the forgiveness of sins, the resurrection of the body, and life everlasting. Amen.
0: Our Father, who art in heaven, hallowed be thy name. Thy kingdom come, thy will be done, on earth as it is in heaven.
2: Give us this day our daily bread, and forgive us our trespasses, as we forgive those who trespass against us. And lead us not into temptation, but deliver us from evil.
0: For an increase of the virtues of faith, hope, and charity. Hail Mary,
3: full of grace, the Lord is with thee. Blessed art thou among women, and blessed is the fruit of thy womb, Jesus.
2: Holy Mary, Mother of God, pray for us sinners, now and at the hour of our death. Amen.
3: Hail Mary, full of grace, the Lord is with thee. Blessed art thou among women, and blessed is the fruit of thy womb, Jesus.
2: Holy Mary, Mother of God, pray for us sinners, now and at the hour of our death. Amen.
3: Hail Mary, full of grace, the Lord is with thee. Blessed art thou among women, and blessed is the fruit of thy womb, Jesus.
2: Holy Mary, Mother of God, pray for us sinners, now and at the hour of our death. Amen.
3: Glory be to the Father, and to the Son, and to the Holy Spirit.
2: As it was in the beginning, is now, and ever shall be, world without end. Amen.
4: The first joyful mystery, the Annunciation. Our Father, who art in heaven, hallowed be thy name. Thy kingdom come, thy will be done, on earth as it is in heaven.
2: Give us this day our daily bread, and forgive us our trespasses, as we forgive those who trespass against us. And lead us not into temptation, but deliver us from evil.
3: Hail Mary, full of grace, the Lord is with thee. Blessed art thou among women, and blessed is the fruit of thy womb, Jesus.
2: Holy Mary, Mother of God, pray for us sinners, now and at the hour of our death. Amen.
3: Hail Mary, full of grace, the Lord is with thee. Blessed art thou among women, and blessed is the fruit of thy womb, Jesus.
2: Holy Mary, Mother of God, pray for us sinners, now and at the hour of our death. Amen.
3: Hail Mary, full of grace, the Lord is with thee. Blessed art thou among women, and blessed is the fruit of thy womb, Jesus.
2: Holy Mary, Mother of God, pray for us sinners, now and at the hour of our death. Amen.
3: Hail Mary, full of grace, the Lord is with thee. Blessed art thou among women, and blessed is the fruit of thy womb, Jesus.
2: Holy Mary, Mother of God, pray for us sinners, now and at the hour of our death. Amen.
3: Hail Mary, full of grace, the Lord is with thee. Blessed art thou among women, and blessed is the fruit of thy womb, Jesus.
2: Holy Mary, Mother of God, pray for us sinners, now and at the hour of our death. Amen.
3: Hail Mary, full of grace, the Lord is with thee. Blessed art thou among women, and blessed is the fruit of thy womb, Jesus.
2: Holy Mary, Mother of God, pray for us sinners, now and at the hour of our death. Amen.
3: Hail Mary, full of grace, the Lord is with thee. Blessed art thou among women, and blessed is the fruit of thy womb, Jesus.
2: Holy Mary, Mother of God, pray for us sinners, now and at the hour of our death. Amen.
3: Hail Mary, full of grace, the Lord is with thee. Blessed art thou among women, and blessed is the fruit of thy womb, Jesus.
2: Holy Mary, Mother of God, pray for us sinners, now and at the hour of our death. Amen.
3: Hail Mary, full of grace, the Lord is with thee. Blessed art thou among women, and blessed is the fruit of thy womb, Jesus.
2: Holy Mary, Mother of God, pray for us sinners, now and at the hour of our death. Amen.
3: Hail Mary, full of grace, the Lord is with thee. Blessed art thou among women, and blessed is the fruit of thy womb, Jesus.
2: Holy Mary, Mother of God, pray for us sinners, now and at the hour of our death. Amen.
3: Glory be to the Father, and to the Son, and to the Holy Spirit.
2: As it was in the beginning, is now, and ever shall be, world without end. Amen.
3: O my Jesus, forgive us our sins, save us from the fires of hell. Lead all souls to heaven, especially those who have most need of thy mercy. The second joyful mystery, the Visitation. Our Father, who art in heaven, hallowed be thy name. Thy kingdom come, thy will be done, on earth as it is in heaven.
2: Give us this day our daily bread, and forgive us our trespasses, as we forgive those who trespass against us. And lead us not into temptation, but deliver us from evil.
3: Hail Mary, full of grace, the Lord is with thee. Blessed art thou among women, and blessed is the fruit of thy womb, Jesus.
2: Holy Mary, Mother of God, pray for us sinners, now and at the hour of our death. Amen.
3: Hail Mary, full of grace, the Lord is with thee. Blessed art thou among women, and blessed is the fruit of thy womb, Jesus.
2: Holy Mary, Mother of God, pray for us sinners, now and at the hour of our death. Amen.
3: Hail Mary, full of grace, the Lord is with thee. Blessed art thou among women, and blessed is the fruit of thy womb, Jesus.
2: Holy Mary, Mother of God, pray for us sinners, now and at the hour of our death. Amen.
3: Hail Mary, full of grace, the Lord is with thee. Blessed art thou among women, and blessed is the fruit of thy womb, Jesus.
2: Holy Mary, Mother of God, pray for us sinners, now and at the hour of our death. Amen.
3: Hail Mary, full of grace, the Lord is with thee. Blessed art thou among women, and blessed is the fruit of thy womb, Jesus.
2: Holy Mary, Mother of God, pray for us sinners, now and at the hour of our death. Amen.
3: Hail Mary, full of grace, the Lord is with thee. Blessed art thou among women, and blessed is the fruit of thy womb, Jesus.
2: Holy Mary, Mother of God, pray for us sinners, now and at the hour of our death. Amen.
3: Hail Mary, full of grace, the Lord is with thee. Blessed art thou among women, and blessed is the fruit of thy womb, Jesus.
2: Holy Mary, Mother of God, pray for us sinners, now and at the hour of our death. Amen.
3: Hail Mary, full of grace, the Lord is with thee. Blessed art thou among women, and blessed is the fruit of thy womb, Jesus.
2: Holy Mary, Mother of God, pray for us sinners, now and at the hour of our death. Amen.
3: Hail Mary, full of grace, the Lord is with thee. Blessed art thou among women, and blessed is the fruit of thy womb, Jesus.
2: Holy Mary, Mother of God, pray for us sinners, now and at the hour of our death. Amen.
3: Hail Mary, full of grace, the Lord is with thee. Blessed art thou among women, and blessed is the fruit of thy womb, Jesus.
2: Holy Mary, Mother of God, pray for us sinners, now and at the hour of our death. Amen.
3: Glory be to the Father, and to the Son, and to the Holy Spirit.
2: As it was in the beginning, is now, and ever shall be, world without end. Amen.
3: O my Jesus, forgive us our sins, save us from the fires of hell. Lead all souls to heaven, especially those in the most need of thy mercy. The third joyful mystery, the Nativity. Our Father, who art in heaven, hallowed be thy name. Thy kingdom come, thy will be done, on earth as it is in heaven.
2: Give us this day our daily bread, and forgive us our trespasses.

0: us our trespasses, as we forgive those who trespass against us. And lead us not into temptation, but deliver us from evil.
1: Hail Mary, full of grace, the Lord is with thee. Blessed art thou among women, and blessed is the fruit of thy womb, Jesus.
0: Holy Mary, Mother of God, pray for us sinners, now and at the hour of our death. Amen.
1: Hail Mary, full of grace, the Lord is with thee. Blessed art thou among women, and blessed is the fruit of thy womb, Jesus.
0: Holy Mary, Mother of God, pray for us sinners, now and at the hour of our death. Amen.
1: Hail Mary, full of grace, the Lord is with thee. Blessed art thou among women, and blessed is the fruit of thy womb, Jesus.
0: Holy Mary, Mother of God, pray for us sinners, now and at the hour of our death. Amen.
1: Hail Mary, full of grace, the Lord is with thee. Blessed art thou among women, and blessed is the fruit of thy womb, Jesus.
0: Holy Mary, Mother of God, pray for us sinners, now and at the hour of our death. Amen.
1: Hail Mary, full of grace, the Lord is with thee. Blessed art thou among women, and blessed is the fruit of thy womb, Jesus.
0: Holy Mary, Mother of God, pray for us sinners, now and at the hour of our death. Amen.
1: Hail Mary, full of grace, the Lord is with thee. Blessed art thou among women, and blessed is the fruit of thy womb, Jesus.
0: Holy Mary, Mother of God, pray for us sinners, now and at the hour of our death. Amen.
1: Hail Mary, full of grace, the Lord is with thee. Blessed art thou among women, and blessed is the fruit of thy womb, Jesus.
0: Holy Mary, Mother of God, pray for us sinners, now and at the hour of our death. Amen.
1: Hail Mary, full of grace, the Lord is with thee. Blessed art thou among women, and blessed is the fruit of thy womb, Jesus.
0: Holy Mary, Mother of God, pray for us sinners, now and at the hour of our death. Amen.
1: Hail Mary, full of grace, the Lord is with thee. Blessed art thou among women, and blessed is the fruit of thy womb, Jesus.
0: Holy Mary, Mother of God, pray for us sinners, now and at the hour of our death. Amen.
1: Hail Mary, full of grace, the Lord is with thee. Blessed art thou among women, and blessed is the fruit of thy womb, Jesus.
0: Holy Mary, Mother of God, pray for us sinners, now and at the hour of our death. Amen.
1: Glory be to the Father, and to the Son, and to the Holy Spirit.
0: As it was in the beginning, is now, and ever shall be, world without end. Amen.
1: O my Jesus, forgive us our sins, save us from the fires of hell. Lead all souls to heaven, especially those who have most need of thy mercy. The fourth joyful mystery, the Presentation. Our Father, who art in heaven, hallowed be thy name. Thy kingdom come, thy will be done, on earth as it is in heaven.
0: Give us this day our daily bread, and forgive us our trespasses, as we forgive those who trespass against us. And lead us not into temptation, but deliver us from evil.
1: Hail Mary, full of grace, the Lord is with thee. Blessed art thou among women, and blessed is the fruit of thy womb, Jesus.
0: Holy Mary, Mother of God, pray for us sinners, now and at the hour of our death. Amen.
1: Hail Mary, full of grace, the Lord is with thee. Blessed art thou among women, and blessed is the fruit of thy womb, Jesus.
0: Holy Mary, Mother of God, pray for us sinners, now and at the hour of our death. Amen.
1: Hail Mary, full of grace, the Lord is with thee. Blessed art thou among women, and blessed is the fruit of thy womb, Jesus.
0: Holy Mary, Mother of God, pray for us sinners, now and at the hour of our death. Amen.
1: Hail Mary, full of grace, the Lord is with thee. Blessed art thou among women, and blessed is the fruit of thy womb, Jesus.
0: Holy Mary, Mother of God, pray for us sinners, now and at the hour of our death. Amen.
1: Hail Mary, full of grace, the Lord is with thee. Blessed art thou among women, and blessed is the fruit of thy womb, Jesus.
0: Holy Mary, Mother of God, pray for us sinners, now and at the hour of our death. Amen.
1: Hail Mary, full of grace, the Lord is with thee. Blessed art thou among women, and blessed is the fruit of thy womb, Jesus.
0: Holy Mary, Mother of God, pray for us sinners, now and at the hour of our death. Amen.
1: Hail Mary, full of grace, the Lord is with thee. Blessed art thou among women, and blessed is the fruit of thy womb, Jesus.
0: Holy Mary, Mother of God, pray for us sinners, now and at the hour of our death. Amen.
1: Hail Mary, full of grace, the Lord is with thee. Blessed art thou among women, and blessed is the fruit of thy womb, Jesus.
0: Holy Mary, Mother of God, pray for us sinners, now and at the hour of our death. Amen.
1: Hail Mary, full of grace, the Lord is with thee. Blessed art thou among women,

0: and blessed is the fruit of thy womb, Jesus.
1: Holy Mary, Mother of God, pray for us sinners, now and at the hour of our death. Amen.
0: Hail Mary, full of grace, the Lord is with thee. Blessed art thou among women, and blessed is the fruit of thy womb, Jesus.
1: Holy Mary, Mother of God, pray for us sinners, now and at the hour of our death. Amen.
0: Glory be to the Father, and to the Son, and to the Holy Spirit.
1: As it was in the beginning, is now, and ever shall be, world without end. Amen.
0: O my Jesus, forgive us our sins, save us from the fires of hell. Lead all souls to heaven, especially those who have most need of thy mercy. The fifth joyful mystery, the finding of Jesus in the temple. Our Father, who art in heaven, hallowed be thy name. Thy kingdom come, thy will be done, on earth as it is in heaven.
1: Give us this day our daily bread, and forgive us our trespasses, as we forgive those who trespass against us. And lead us not into temptation, but deliver us from evil.
0: Hail Mary, full of grace, the Lord is with thee. Blessed art thou among women, and blessed is the fruit of thy womb, Jesus.
1: Holy Mary, Mother of God, pray for us sinners, now and at the hour of our death. Amen.
0: Hail Mary, full of grace, the Lord is with thee. Blessed art thou among women, and blessed is the fruit of thy womb, Jesus.
1: Holy Mary, Mother of God, pray for us sinners, now and at the hour of our death. Amen.
0: Hail Mary, full of grace, the Lord is with thee. Blessed art thou among women, and blessed is the fruit of thy womb, Jesus.
1: Holy Mary, Mother of God, pray for us sinners, now and at the hour of our death. Amen.
0: Hail Mary, full of grace, the Lord is with thee. Blessed art thou among women, and blessed is the fruit of thy womb, Jesus.
1: Holy Mary, Mother of God, pray for us sinners, now and at the hour of our death. Amen.
0: Hail Mary, full of grace, the Lord is with thee. Blessed art thou among women, and blessed is the fruit of thy womb, Jesus.
1: Holy Mary, Mother of God, pray for us sinners, now and at the hour of our death. Amen.
0: Hail Mary, full of grace, the Lord is with thee. Blessed art thou among women, and blessed is the fruit of thy womb, Jesus.
1: Holy Mary, Mother of God, pray for us sinners, now and at the hour of our death. Amen.
0: Hail Mary, full of grace, the Lord is with thee. Blessed art thou among women, and blessed is the fruit of thy womb, Jesus.
1: Holy Mary, Mother of God, pray for us sinners, now and at the hour of our death. Amen.
0: Hail Mary, full of grace, the Lord is with thee. Blessed art thou among women, and blessed is the fruit of thy womb, Jesus.
1: Holy Mary, Mother of God, pray for us sinners, now and at the hour of our death. Amen.
0: Hail Mary, full of grace, the Lord is with thee. Blessed art thou among women, and blessed is the fruit of thy womb, Jesus.
1: Holy Mary, Mother of God, pray for us sinners, now and at the hour of our death. Amen.
0: Hail Mary, full of grace, the Lord is with thee. Blessed art thou among women, and blessed is the fruit of thy womb, Jesus.
1: Holy Mary, Mother of God, pray for us sinners, now and at the hour of our death. Amen.
0: Glory be to the Father, and to the Son, and to the Holy Spirit.
1: As it was in the beginning, is now, and ever shall be, world without end. Amen.
0: O my Jesus, forgive us our sins, save us from the fires of hell. Lead all souls to heaven, especially those who have most need of thy mercy. Hail, Holy Queen, Mother of Mercy, our life, our sweetness, and our hope. To thee do we cry, for vanished children of Eve. To thee do we send up our sighs, mourning and weeping in the valley of tears. Turn then, most gracious Advocate, thine eyes of mercy towards us, and after this our exile, show unto us the blessed fruit of thy womb, Jesus. O clement, O loving, O sweet Virgin Mary, pray for us, O holy Mother of God,
1: that we may be made worthy of the promises of Christ.
2: In the name of the Father, and of the Son, and the Holy Spirit.
1: Amen.
3: 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We will have more baseball coming up shortly right here on Chasm Radio, as it will be Atwater against Farming in just a couple of minutes. But until then, we got some music for you right here on Chasm Radio. 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

0: That was Take Me Home, Country Roads by John Denver. Next up, we got a little bit more John Denver for you with Thank God I'm a Country Boy.
1: Well, life on the farm is kind of laid back. Ain't much an old country boy like me can't hack. It's early to rise, early in a sack. Thank God I'm a country boy. Well, a simple kind of life never did me no harm. Raising me a family and working on the farm. Days are all filled with an easy country charm. Thank God I'm a country boy. Well, I got me a fine wife, I got me old fiddle. When the sun's coming up, I got cakes on the griddle. Life ain't nothing but a funny, funny riddle. Thank God I'm a country boy.

That was Kenny Rogers and Dolly Parton with Islands in the Stream right here on Chasm Radio. 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